0: The post from Trump reads in part, that era is over. If they want our market, they must build here and stop treating America like a piggy bank. Buy American, fly on American airliners, enjoy American liquor and beverages, sail on Lake America, America first. And Bombardier has a manufacturing facility in Mississauga near Pearson Airport. About half of the 5,100 aircraft operated by its customers are located in the United States. And we've reached out to the company for comment on Trump's post. Now for reaction on the ongoing trade dispute between Canada and the United States, with the new tariffs set to take effect at midnight, we're joined by CP24's Arda Zakarian. Arda?
1: Liz, these tariffs are dollar for dollar for the tariffs that the Americans set on us on the same industries that were affected. So we're talking $27.6 billion worth of American goods, things coming into Canada like cosmetics, makeup, perfume, toilet paper, other paper goods, steel, dairy industries as well, and electronics, video game consoles, smartphones. All of these will have a range of tariffs imposed on them, 15 all the way to 50%. So we had a chance to speak to some people here at St. Lawrence Market about their thoughts.
2: Should have done it a long time ago. It's only right. Who we have for president is an idiot, period. And we can't wait for him to go. I can't either. So you guys should have did it a long time ago and stopped with the little soft gloves. Hit us. It's only right.
3: A lot of people are suffering. You know, it's a lot of people, families are trying to make it and trying to survive. And the tariffs have made it very uncomfortable for them to survive.
4: Yes, it's going to hurt the United States, but I mean, I listen to people like the Premier of Ford, and it's going to hurt them as much as us. That's just not true. Our total exports of $400 billion a year is 1.5% of American GDP. We are a very tiny, tiny, tiny share. So they can just, you know, shrug it off. Again, I want to use my time very quickly. For those who say, well, we can't lie down and just accept it, there's many things we can do. We can start with getting rid of $200 billion of internal tariffs on ourselves imposed by the 10 provinces on Canadians. It's 9% of GDP. Those tariffs thus far, the provincial interprovincial trade tariffs, are greater than the Trump tariffs, incredible as that is. So there's things we can do to change, to become stronger.
1: These tariffs only apply to goods that originate in the United States, and actually it's the importer that pays the tariff, and then they see how much the company is going to absorb themselves versus pass it on to the consumer. All of this is in an effort to get the United States back to negotiating with Canada on a new trade deal. Back to you.
0: Okay, thanks for that update. CP24's Arda Zakarian. And workers, union members, and leaders marched through the city this morning as part of the annual Labor Day parade. Ahead of the event, union leaders spoke about the challenges facing workers, particularly amid the ongoing trade war with the U.S. CTV's Michelle Dubé reports.
5: While many were at home enjoying a quiet holiday Monday, thousands were making plenty of noise, converging on the streets of downtown Toronto in cities like Hamilton and beyond, marching in solidarity to mark what this day off is all about.
6: This is unlike any Labor Day that we've experienced in a very long time. It's so important.
5: It's a tradition that dates back more than 150 years, and this year, union leaders are sharing a similar message.
6: Workers are in the fight of their lives across this country, trying to save their jobs, protect their jobs.
7: Right now, we are facing an unprecedented tariff attack from across the border. We stand firmly with Canada's dollar for dollar retaliatory counter tariff. But a trade war cannot be waged on the back of working people.
5: Amid an escalating trade war with the U.S., Canada's counter-tariff set to take effect Tuesday morning, uncertainty reigns. From manufacturing to auto, forestry, and other sectors, jobs are on the line. Workers' rights also top of mind.
8: We also find ourselves facing relentless attacks on workplace rights, public services, and the very fabric of our social safety net.
9: We know collectively that the choices that we are making in this moment will be the choices that we will be living with for generations to come.
5: Outlining what's at stake while reveling in how far they've come, celebrating hard-fought gains and their collective strength. Prime Minister Mark Carney, with this Labor Day message, we honor the workers who have built our country and celebrate the proud history of organized labor in Canada. For generations, unions have made our economy stronger and our country fairer. They have fought for better pay, safer workplaces, pensions, benefits, and paid leave, ensuring that prosperity and opportunity are shared among the many. Ontario's Labor Minister, with a message of recognition, David Piccini, calling Ontario workers the backbone of our economy.
10: Workers create the wealth in this country. We have done it for decades and decades and decades.
5: Vowing the fight will continue to protect workers today and tomorrow.
11: Michelle Dubé, CTV News.
0: Toronto Hydro says it's restored power to all residents impacted by last week's powerful storm. Some 65,000 customers lost power last Wednesday. The utility says it still has crews carrying out some cleanup and repair work, including removing fallen trees and vegetation and fixing damaged poles and electrical equipment. Now, although power has been restored, some residents are still dealing with physical damage from the storm. And we spoke to one East York resident who says the tree on his front lawn was blown over, landing on his neighbor's car, and the city's yet to come and remove it.
11: On the second during the storm, the tree came down, called the city right away, filed a report, let them know that an electrical cable came down and the tree landed on my neighbor's car. It's partially blocking the street. And this road, we've been told by the city in the past, is an emergency route, an alternate emergency route to get to Michael Garron Hospital, which is literally two blocks down the road. So I figured the city would come by and want to remove this tree. But as of the second, there's been nothing. When I checked the report online, it just shows it's been filed. There's been no follow-up. Nobody from the city has called or come by.
0: Now, we've reached out to the city for comment. The violent storm dumped more than 100 millimeters of rain on parts of Toronto, causing significant damage and flooding streets. And a child's been rushed to hospital after being struck by a vehicle. This happened in Etobicoke, and it was just after 5:30 p.m. near Park Lawn and Queensway. Toronto police say a 7-year-old girl was reportedly struck by a taxi and sent to hospital with non-life-threatening injuries. The taxi driver did remain on scene. An investigation into the crash is ongoing. And police say a fire at a funeral home in Oshawa, that could be arson. The fire started early this morning at the business that's near King and Mary Street. The Ontario Fire Marshal has been called in after it was determined to be a suspicious incident. No injuries have been reported. And a woman's facing charges in connection with a stabbing in Mississauga yesterday. Peel police say they've arrested 42-year-old Lorena Sanchez of Mississauga after the stabbing outside the shelter near Dundas and Main Street around 5:40 p.m. Now, officers say they located a man with a serious stab wound to the neck. He remains in hospital in critical condition. Sanchez has been charged with attempted murder. And York police, they're investigating a shooting and home invasion in Richmond Hill. Officers responded to the area of May Avenue and Josie Drive near Young and Major McKenzie. It was just after 7 a.m. A victim was found in a home suffering from non-life-threatening injuries. The suspects fled and no description's been released. There will be an increased police presence in the area while officers canvass for video and witnesses. And it's 8:10, 22 degrees out. This is Toronto's breaking news, CP24. Millions of students across Ontario, they'll be back in class tomorrow with many new changes set to take place in the classroom. We'll break up those coming up.
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0: as the school year is about to begin, labor unrest is brewing at the University of Toronto. We'll have all those details straight ahead. And it is back to school for millions of students across the province. And coming up, we'll tell you the significant changes to the education system that you need to know before heading into the new school year.
1: Driven to deep right center field, and it's 3-0 Royals.
0: And the Blue Jays' quest for a postseason berth continues tonight as they begin a series against the Athletics in Sacramento. 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And stay with CP24 for more on these stories. 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Plenty of nerves. There's also a number of new changes for students across the province. CTV's Sean Lee Thong spoke with students earlier today at the CNE to see if they're ready to return to class.
2: While fun at the CNE is here for one more day, it is the unofficial last day of summer.
3: I want it to last forever, and it's like it's the end of the world.
2: Through the games and rides up high, there is something else hanging over our heads. Tomorrow is the first day of school.
4: Not good.
5: Not good? Why is that?
4: Because I don't like school.
5: You don't want it? Not for you?
2: As for the parents...
6: Woohoo! I'm very excited. It has been a very, very busy, busy summer.
2: And as good as summer can be, many can't help but think what's waiting for them.
7: It's very nerve-wracking, you know, seeing new teachers and all that, but, you know, really looking forward to the new school year.
5: Starting high school, how are you feeling about it?
8: Great, I'm feeling amazing.
5: You're not scared at all?
8: No.
5: You're a little nervous?
9: Yeah.
5: Why is that?
9: Because I might get a strict teacher.
2: This year comes with a new curriculum in Ontario, with standardized testing counting for 20-25% of high schoolers' grades in subjects like math.
5: How do you feel about going back to math class?
10: Bad.
5: What's the probability that you're going to hit this?
10: Most likely.
2: 8-year-old Gunner won't have to worry about that. There will also be a grade 10 financial literacy test.
5: What's that? Financial literacy?
11: I don't know what that is.
5: It's like learning money, how to handle money.
11: At least they'll teach us something we can use.
2: And attendance will count towards grades, with too many unexcused absences pulling marks down.
7: My attendance was really good, so I'm not too worried about that.
5: Not a problem for you?
7: Nope.
5: You know some people who would be a problem for?
7: Yes, a lot. Too many.
2: While some kids are trying their best to block tomorrow out.
10: I don't think about it.
5: Not thinking about it? This conversation's not helping.
12: Let's do it.
2: And even though the parents are happy to see the kids go back.
6: It's a little bittersweet. Like, we love spending the time together. This is our tradition, coming to the X, so we love coming here. But tomorrow, when they have routine and we can focus back on, you know, getting things back in order, it will be better.
5: They need the routine.
6: They need the routine. We all need the routine.
2: So while parents are looking forward to the routine tomorrow, many said that today was not a day for learning financial literacy at the CNE. Sean Lee Thong, CTV News.
0: Well, it might help to know that it will be a sunny first day of school tomorrow. CTV weather specialist Lindsay Morrison has more on what to expect for the whole week ahead.
13: Well, it is hard to believe it is that time already. Back to school for so many children in the GTA tomorrow. And I must say, it's looking like a pretty nice day. A mainly sunny sky, a forecast high of 25 degrees, feeling more like 28. There could be a little bit of fog first thing in the morning. But other than that, we are expecting a clear sky tonight with a forecast low of 15 degrees. That's a little above seasonal. And then for any kids walking to school, hopping on the school bus, again, just be mindful that some fog is possible in some places early on, but it is expected to burn off. And again, we're going to enjoy mainly sunny skies throughout your Tuesday. Wednesday, it's a little bit of a different weather story altogether. So enjoy tomorrow, feeling like summer, in fact, as many of the kids are heading back to class. Here's a look at what you can expect throughout the day. Again, sunshine in the morning. By the afternoon, a bit of an increase in cloudiness. And then into the day on Wednesday, we are looking at some rainfall. First could begin as some showers, but expect it to be an all-day event with a couple of breaks here and there, but also the risk of some thunderstorms. We're going to hang on to the chance of a shower into the day on Thursday, but overall conditions will improve by then. Here's a little snapshot of how much rain we're looking at this time around. Your seven-day forecast looks like this. More comfortable and more seasonal values as we make our way toward the end of the work and school week. I'll send it back to you.
0: All right, thanks for that. And the snowbirds have taken off for one of the final times at the Canadian International Air Show. Well, the jets roared over Toronto today, and the nine-jet aerobatic team will be grounded at the end of 2026 season as their signature CT-114 Tudor jets are replaced. The Snowbirds have performed some 2,700 times since 1971, becoming real staples of national events and celebrations.
8: For those of us who have been here for years, everyone in a red shirt, we are all volunteers. And for us, this is what we do every Labor Day weekend. For me, this is my 30th show. So of their 55 years, I have watched them perform over our show site 30 times. I have seen people who have come here to watch, then go on to join the military, to join, to become pilots, to come and be pilots at the with the Snowbirds. So for me to know next year that they won't be back to fly over our site, you saw the emotion with all of us.
0: And the Snowbirds will perform for the final time when they fly over the Grey Cup in Calgary on November 15th. After that, the team's going to be grounded until at least the 2030s as the Canadian Armed Forces searches for replacement jets. And this is Toronto's breaking news. CP24, the Argos and Tiger Cat Sabres squaring off in their traditional Labor Day matchup this afternoon. We'll have the highlights from the Hammer. That's after the break.

0: Hey, Dad, is Mom with you?
1: Hi, honey.
0: Put her on speaker.
2: Got it.
0: Mom, Dad, I won Lotto 649, and I'm sending you on that cruise.
2: Really?
1: We're going?
0: You're going.
3: Often, insurance companies are denying disability claims on the basis that there's insufficient medical evidence.
4: If you've been denied long-term disability, don't give up. We can help.

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1: I lost someone really close to me from cancer. If we had something like this, we would have caught it a lot sooner and maybe had a different outcome. The only real way to check that out is with the whole body MRI. Receiving my results was the best feeling in the world. Finding out that nothing was seriously wrong. What more could you ask for?
2: Detect early stage cancers and over 500 other diseases with zero radiation. Peace of mind is just a scan away.
3: Tonight, Donald Trump's new attack on a major Canadian employer.
4: Taking aim at Bombardier seems like a low-hanging fruit.
3: What the U.S. is threatening our

0: game, 37-22. The 6-6 Argos will be back on the field on Saturday. Well, that's when they host the Ottawa Redblacks. And the Blue Jays, they're going to try and start another winning streak tonight after losing the series finale to the Royals.
1: Driven to deep right center field, and it's 3-0 Royals.
0: Jays pitcher Spencer Arrighetti, he gave up an early home run, which accounted for 3 of his 6 earned runs in this game. The Jays offense struggled as well, losing 6-1. The defeat pushes the Jays out of a wild card spot after the Guardians defeated the Tiger Cats. Toronto is in Sacramento tonight for a 3-game series against the Athletics. Dylan Cease gets the first pitch, just thrown out just after 10. And a lemonade stand in Waterloo is bringing the community together, all in support of a young girl. She was diagnosed with leukemia at just 4 years old, and after 2 years of treatment is now cancer-free. CTV's Hannah Schmidt has the story.
2: Nice to see you guys.
3: A lemonade stand, a few cupcakes, and a line that just kept growing. What started as a small family fundraiser has become a community tradition, and this year, there's a lot more behind it.
4: Riley is a 6-year-old girl who just beat leukemia.
3: Riley was 4 when her mom, Sarah, noticed something wasn't right. She was tired, run down, and having fever after fever. At first, it looked like a virus, but Sarah trusted her gut and took her daughter to the ER.
4: I had a little voice. It sounds so weird that she had cancer. And weird, like, just crazy. So I decided to take her to the emergency room.
3: Blood work confirmed the fear. Riley had leukemia. She was rushed to McMaster Children's Hospital, where treatment began in June 2024. More than 2 years later, she finished chemotherapy.
4: On August 24th this year, she finished chemo and beat cancer.
3: Now Riley and her older sister Robin are turning a tough chapter into something sweet.
5: We're doing it to raise money for charities.
3: Their lemonade stand raises money for childhood cancer charities, including organizations that helped their own family.
4: The Robin Foundation is one of the benefactors for today that will be receiving some donations. It's for siblings of kids with cancer, because we noticed through this whole journey that there is really nothing for the siblings.
3: And the girls aren't doing it alone. Local emergency services, friends, neighbors, classmates, and strangers all showed up, creating a line so long, even the sisters noticed.
6: That's a crazy long line.
3: This is the 3rd annual lemonade fundraiser for childhood cancer charities, and the family is aiming to raise $2,500 this year. Last year, they brought in about $2,100. But for Sarah, the biggest takeaway isn't just the money.
4: I honestly didn't realize our circle was as big as it is. Like, the number of people that showed up for us, speechless. I'm mind blown.
3: And through it all, Riley has kept her spark. Her mom calls her Smiley Riley, a little girl who, even through cancer treatment, never lost her sense of fun.
4: Honestly, strongest and bravest kid I know. Mommy's so proud of you. Oh, there's the tears. Oh, just strongest kid.
3: And her big sister, Robin, has been right there beside her. For other kids going through cancer treatment, the sisters have a simple message.
5: You're very strong and brave.
3: Hannah Schmidt, CTV News, Waterloo.
0: And this is Toronto's breaking news, CP24. We'll take a look at Toronto's top stories. That's next.
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0: And U.S. President Donald Trump is escalating the trade war with Canada this afternoon, and that could affect workers right here in the GTA. Find out how in just moments. And a 7-year-old girl is in hospital tonight after being struck by a vehicle in Etobicoke. What we know just ahead. And police have made an arrest following a stabbing last night in Mississauga, which left one man with critical injuries. The latest on the investigation, that is straight ahead. This is Toronto's Breaking News, CP24. I'm Liz West. U.S. President Donald Trump says Bombardier is no longer allowed to sell in the United States unless it starts building there. In a social media post, Trump called the Canadian manufacturer's products not good enough. He says the aerospace company makes over 50% of its revenue from the U.S. and lives off American buyers, companies, airports, and service. The post from Trump reads in part, "That era is over. If they want our market, they must build here and stop treating America like a piggy bank. Buy American, fly on American airliners, enjoy American liquor and beverages, sail on Lake America, America first." And Bombardier has a manufacturing facility in Mississauga near Pearson Airport. About half of the 5,100 aircraft operated by its customers are located in the United States. And we've reached out to the company for comment on Trump's post. Now for a reaction to the ongoing trade dispute between Canada and the U.S. with new tariffs set to take effect at midnight tonight. I'm joined by CP24's Arda Zakarian. Arda?
1: Liz, they take effect at midnight, as you said, but we're not going to wake up tomorrow morning and find some goods at the grocery store, for example, have increased in price. No, that's going to come in time. Now, these tariffs, the person that's going to pay the tariffs is a Canadian importer, and then the businesses will have to decide how much they will absorb versus how much the consumer is going to handle that increase in price. Now, these goods range from steel to dairy to agricultural equipment to different kinds of electronics, clothing, smartphones, video game consoles, makeup, perfumes. So there's a whole range of products that we're talking about. We've been speaking to people about their thoughts on all this.
2: I think it's probably difficult in a lot of ways. If it's essential goods or like everyday items, that's kind of tough. But at the same time, I get why we're doing it. So I think it's fine. But if it was long term, it'd be pretty difficult.
3: It's unfortunate that we probably have to get to this point, but of course, I mean, buy Canadian where you can and shop local, and that's the best we can do.
4: I kind of understand why Canada is doing it. I mean, I feel like they're standing up for themselves, but I also know the effect that's going to have on us Canadians, you know, how expensive things are going to be. And I also don't think that, I also hope it doesn't now come a revolving circle where we keep going, you know, tooth and nail on tariffs. So I'm hoping this would not get any worse.
5: This strategy isn't going to change anything overnight. And frankly, counter tariffs are difficult for us to manage on the Canadian side, too. There are businesses, there are people who they're the ones who are purchasing the items that are now going to be tariffed as of tomorrow. And that's going to cause problems for them. And so this isn't an easy way to go about this. I think what the Prime Minister is trying to do with this strategy is to build in that political vulnerability for Donald Trump. Trump will be lobbied. He is already on the American side to knock this off because it's not working. And, you know, hopefully from the Prime Minister's perspective, that gets him to another stage of this.
1: Tariffs are matching dollar for dollar what the United States has imposed on Canadian industries. And this is all in an effort to get Washington to come and negotiate on a new trade deal. Back to you.
0: Okay, thanks for that update. CP24's Arda Zakarian. And workers and union leaders took part in a Labor Day parade. Thousands of people representing countless unions marched along Queen Street West this morning. This was organized by the Toronto and York Region Labor Council, which says the march is about defending workers everywhere. Several union leaders spoke prior to the parade about the challenges facing workers, particularly when it comes to the ongoing trade war with the United States. Recent provincial job cuts at the Workplace Safety and Insurance Board, or WSIB, they were also mentioned.
6: We're fighting for public services that lift us all up and investments that will help Ontario's economy transition in a way that will set this province up for a better future. OPSU CEFPO, along with the comrades behind me, are all in for this fight. We are coordinating our efforts across sectors to demand better so frontline workers and the people they support will no longer fall through the cracks.
7: We believe that we cannot be divided across borders. We cannot be divided across borders because whether it's an American worker or a Canadian worker, we are losing our jobs, we are losing our livelihoods, we are losing our housing, and we have to fight back together. And that's what we are intending to do. Brothers, sisters, and comrades, it is the only way we can win it.
0: Now, a statement from Prime Minister Mark Carney reads in part, on Labor Day, we honor the workers who have built our country and celebrate the proud history of organized labor in Canada. For generations, unions have made our economy stronger and our country fairer. They have fought for better pay, safer workplaces, pensions, benefits, and paid leave, ensuring that prosperity and opportunity are shared among the many. And Toronto Hydro says it has restored power to all residents impacted by last week's powerful storm. Some 65,000 customers lost electricity last Wednesday. The utility says it still has crews carrying out cleanup and repair work, including removing fallen trees and vegetation and fixing damaged poles and electrical equipment. Now, although power has been restored, some residents are still dealing with physical damage from the storm. And we spoke to one East York resident who says the tree on his front lawn was blown over, landing on his neighbor's car, and the city has yet to come and remove it.
8: On the second during the storm, the tree came down, called the city right away, filed a report, let them know that an electrical cable came down and the tree landed on my neighbor's car. It's partially blocking the street. And this road, we've been told by the city in the past, is an emergency route, an alternate emergency route to get to Michael Garron Hospital, which is literally two blocks down the road. So I figured the city would come by and want to remove this tree. But as of the second, there's been nothing. When I checked the report online, it just shows it's been filed. There's been no follow-up. Nobody from the city has called or come by.
0: And we have reached out to the city for comment. Now, a child has been rushed to hospital after being struck by a vehicle in Etobicoke. It happened just after 5:30 p.m. near Parkland and the Queensway. Toronto police say a 7-year-old girl was reportedly struck by a taxi and sent to hospital with non-life-threatening injuries. The taxi driver remained on scene and an investigation into the crash is ongoing. And a woman's facing charges in connection with a stabbing in Mississauga yesterday. Peel police say they've arrested 42-year-old Lorena Sanchez of Mississauga. This is after the stabbing outside of a shelter near Dundas and Main Street around 5:40 p.m. Officers say they located a man with a serious stab wound to the neck. He remains in hospital in critical condition, and Sanchez has been charged with attempted murder. Meanwhile, in Richmond Hill, York police investigating a shooting and home invasion this morning. Officers responded to the area of May Avenue and Josie Drive near Young and Major McKenzie. It was just after 7 a.m. A victim was found in a home suffering from non-life-threatening injuries. The suspects fled and no description has been released. There will be an increased police presence in the area. That's while officers canvass for video and for witnesses. This is Toronto's breaking news. CP24, millions of students across the province. They'll be back in class tomorrow with many changes set to take place. We'll break those down. That's coming up.
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0: as the school year is about to begin, labor unrest is brewing at the University of Toronto. 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And it is back to school for millions of students across the province. 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
0: And the Blue Jays' quest for a postseason berth continues tonight as they begin a series against the Athletics in Sacramento. 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And stay with CP24 for more on these stories. 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Plenty of nerves. There's also a number of new changes for students across the province. CTV's Sean Lee Thong spoke with students earlier today at the CNE to see if they're ready to return to class.
2: While fun at the CNE is here for one more day, it is the unofficial last day of summer.
3: I want it to last forever, and it's like it's the end of the world.
2: Through the games and rides up high, there is something else hanging over our heads. Tomorrow is the first day of school.
3: Not good.
4: Not good? Why is that?
3: Because I don't like school.
4: You don't want it? Not for you?
2: As for the parents...
5: Woohoo! I'm very excited. It has been a very, very busy, busy summer.
2: And as good as summer can be, many can't help but think what's waiting for them.
6: It's very nerve-wracking, you know, seeing new teachers and all that, but, you know, really looking forward to the new school year.
4: Starting high school, how are you feeling about it?
7: Great, I'm feeling amazing.
4: You're not scared at all?
7: No.
4: You're a little nervous?
8: Yeah.
4: Why is that?
8: Because I might get a strict teacher.
2: This year comes with a new curriculum in Ontario, with standardized testing counting for 20 to 25% of high schoolers' grades in subjects like math.
4: How do you feel about going back to math class?
8: Bad.
4: What's the probability that you're going to hit this?
8: Most likely.
2: 8-year-old Gunner won't have to worry about that. There will also be a grade 10 financial literacy test.
4: What's that? Financial literacy?
9: I don't know what that is.
4: It's like learning money, how to handle money.
9: At least they'll teach us something we can use.
2: And attendance will count towards grades, with too many unexcused absences pulling marks down.
6: My attendance was really good, so I'm not too worried about that.
4: Not a problem for you?
6: Nope.
4: You know some people who would be a problem for?
6: Yes, a lot. Too many.
2: While some kids are trying their best to block tomorrow out.
10: I don't think about it.
4: Not thinking about it? This conversation's not helping.
11: Let's do it.
2: And even though the parents are happy to see the kids go back.
5: It's a little bittersweet. Like, we love spending the time together. This is our tradition, coming to the X, so we love coming here. But tomorrow, when they have routine and we can focus back on, you know, getting things back in order, it will be better.
4: They need the routine.
5: They need the routine. We all need the routine.
2: So while parents are looking forward to the routine tomorrow, many said that today was not a day for learning financial literacy at the CNE. Sean Lee Thong, CTV News.
0: Well, it might help to know that it will be a sunny first day of school tomorrow. CTV weather specialist Lindsay Morrison has more on what to expect for the whole week ahead.
12: Well, it is hard to believe it is that time already. Back to school for so many children in the GTA tomorrow. And I must say, it's looking like a pretty nice day. A mainly sunny sky, a forecast high of 25 degrees, feeling more like 28. There could be a little bit of fog first thing in the morning. But other than that, we are expecting a clear sky tonight with a forecast low of 15 degrees. That's a little above seasonal. And then for any kids walking to school, hopping on the school bus, again, just be mindful that some fog is possible in some places early on, but it is expected to burn off. And again, we're going to enjoy mainly sunny skies throughout your Tuesday. Wednesday, it's a little bit of a different weather story altogether. So enjoy tomorrow, feeling like summer, in fact, as many of the kids are heading back to class. Here's a look at what you can expect throughout the day. Again, sunshine in the morning. By the afternoon, a bit of an increase in cloudiness. And then into the day on Wednesday, we are looking at some rainfall. First could begin as some showers, but expect it to be an all-day event with a couple of breaks here and there, but also the risk of some thunderstorms. We're going to hang on to the chance of a shower into the day on Thursday, but overall conditions will improve by then. Here's a little snapshot of how much rain we're looking at this time around. Your seven-day forecast looks like this. More comfortable and more seasonal values as we make our way toward the end of the work and school week. I'll send it back to you.
0: All right, thanks for that. And the snowbirds have taken off for one of the final times at the Canadian International Air Show. Well, the jets roared over Toronto today, and the nine-jet aerobatic team will be grounded at the end of 2026 season as their signature CT-114 Tudor jets are replaced. The Snowbirds have performed some 2,700 times since 1971, becoming real staples of national events and celebrations.
7: For those of us who have been here for years, everyone in a red shirt, we are all volunteers. And for us, this is what we do every Labor Day weekend. For me, this is my 30th show. So of their 55 years, I have watched them perform over our show site 30 times. I have seen people who have come here to watch, then go on to join the military, to join, to become pilots, to come and be pilots at the with the Snowbirds. So for me to know next year that they won't be back to fly over our site, you saw the emotion with all of us.
0: And the Snowbirds will perform for the final time when they fly over the Grey Cup in Calgary on November 15th. After that, the team's going to be grounded until at least the 2030s as the Canadian Armed Forces searches for replacement jets. And this is Toronto's breaking news. CP24, the Argos and Tiger Cats Sabres squaring off in their traditional Labor Day matchup this afternoon. We'll have the highlights from the Hammer. That's after the break.

0: don't you get rid of those things? They're just taking up space.
1: Too bad there isn't someone who could help.
2: Yeah, there is.
1: Is there anything else you'd like to get rid of?
3: Oh, yeah.
4: People think you are only owed 2 weeks' pay when you lose your job. 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
1: 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Diamond and
2: Diamond. The Argonauts squared off against the Hamilton Tiger Cats in the Labor Day Classic this afternoon.
3: Doing double duty on short order as Kelly, with pressure on, gets hit down low, throws to the end zone. Coxie! In between coverage, tough as ever, touchdown Argos.
2: I love the dance. The Argos took a 20-7 lead into the second half. The team would go on to win the game 37-22. The 6-6 Argos will be back on the field on Saturday. Well, that's when they host the Ottawa Redblacks. And the Blue Jays, they're going to try and start another winning streak tonight after losing the series finale to the Royals.
4: Driven to deep right center field, and it's 3-0 Royals.
2: Jays pitcher Spencer Arrighetti, he gave up an early home run, which accounted for 3 of his 6 earned runs in this game. The Jays offense struggled as well, losing 6-1. The defeat pushes the Jays out of a wild card spot after the Guardians defeated the Tiger Cats. Toronto is in Sacramento tonight for a 3-game series against the Athletics. Dylan Cease gets the first pitch, just thrown out just after 10. And a lemonade stand in Waterloo is bringing the community together, all in support of a young girl. She was diagnosed with leukemia just 4 years old, and after 2 years of treatment is now cancer-free. CTV's Hannah Schmidt has the story.
5: Nice to see you guys.
6: A lemonade stand, a few cupcakes, and a line that just kept growing. What started as a small family fundraiser has become a community tradition. And this year, there's a lot more behind it.
7: Riley is a 6-year-old girl who just beat leukemia.
6: Riley was 4 when her mom, Sarah, noticed something wasn't right. She was tired, run down, and having fever after fever. At first, it looked like a virus, but Sarah trusted her gut and took her daughter to the ER.
7: I had a little voice. It sounds so weird that she had cancer. And weird, like just crazy. So I decided to take her to the emergency room.
6: Blood work confirmed the fear. Riley had leukemia. She was rushed to McMaster Children's Hospital, where treatment began in June 2024. More than 2 years later, she finished chemotherapy.
7: On August 24th this year, she finished chemo and beat cancer.
6: Now Riley and her older sister Robin are turning a tough chapter into something sweet.
8: We're doing it to raise money for charities.
6: Their lemonade stand raises money for childhood cancer charities, including organizations that helped their own family.
7: The Robin Foundation is one of the benefactors for today that will be receiving some donations. It's for siblings of kids with cancer, because we noticed through this whole journey that there is really nothing for the siblings.
6: And the girls aren't doing it alone. Local emergency services, friends, neighbors, classmates, and strangers all showed up, creating a line so long, even the sisters noticed.
9: Mom, really cool. Look how long the line
10: yes,
9: is.
10: That's a crazy long line.
6: This is the 3rd annual lemonade fundraiser for childhood cancer charities, and the family is aiming to raise $2,500 this year. Last year, they brought in about $2,100. But for Sarah, the biggest takeaway isn't just the money.
7: I honestly didn't realize our circle was as big as it is. Like, the number of people that showed up for us, speechless. I'm mind blown.
6: And through it all, Riley has kept her spark. Her mom calls her Smiley Riley, a little girl who, even through cancer treatment, never lost her sense of fun.
7: Honestly, strongest and bravest kid I know. Mommy's so proud of you. Oh, there's the tears. Oh, just strongest kid.
6: And her big sister, Robin, has been right there beside her. For other kids going through cancer treatment, the sisters have a simple message.
8: You're very strong and brave. Is there anything you want to say? You're a rock star.
6: Hannah Schmidt, CTV News, Waterloo.
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0: Hello there and welcome. You have landed on Ask a Lawyer here on CP24. My name, John Scholes, joining me momentarily, employment lawyer each week. That is Lior Samfiru, always reachable by phone and email and otherwise, 1-855-821-5900, askanemploymentlawyer.ca. And the website, I'll give it to you right now, Lior will refer to it and use it during the half hour called pocketemploymentlawyer.ca. Always have a main topic. This week's a good one. Things your employer really shouldn't be doing. Shouldn't be doing it. We'll cover that in the second segment. We got viewer phone calls. We got emails. It is chock full of busyness. And then we'll take a bit of a sidestep to the other discipline, of course, Lior, that the firm does, that being the other half of disability law later on the show as well. But get us started here with a case of the day, a week that was. What's cracking?
1: Johnny, great to be back. Of course, there's always so much to talk about. There's always so much to discuss about this topic, employment law, workplace rights. This is about you, about how the law can help you and protect you. And you may be wondering, kind of, well, does the law really protect me? Oh man, does it ever. When it comes to employment law, you have rights. And if you don't think so, it's probably because you haven't yet found out what those rights are. Well, you can start right here, right now, to find out what the law, what employment law does for you. If you've lost your job, if you're being mistreated and harassed in the workplace, if you're being discriminated against and not accommodated, if you're on a leave of absence, or if your job is changing, and all those situations and so much more, the law can come in, protect you, give you rights, give you options, and prevent the company from getting away with things that are not legal. That's really what this show is about, to tell you how that works, what happens, and to give you rights and options if you're facing a workplace problems. Sometimes things go great at work, and that's fine. But other times, you may have issues that come up, some of them very, very serious. That's okay. That happens. That's why we have laws that protect you. So if you want to know what your rights are, if you've always wondered, this is the time and place. But 30 minutes are going to go by very quickly. Beyond the 30 minutes, you can reach me and my team at the office, so we can continue the conversation and talk about your specific situation. And we'll give you that contact information throughout the show, so use it, please. But case of the day where I like to start, I spoke with a gentleman who had advised his employer about a year and a half ago that he was planning on retiring in the next 2 years. He said, listen, you know, I put in my time, I'm in my 60s, I'm planning on retiring. Well, just as he was getting closer to the age of 65, his employer said, well, okay, I'm assuming, you know, we're getting to that two-year mark that you're planning on retiring in the next few months. Can you confirm? And he said to his employer, well, unfortunately, with the economy the way it is and money being tight, I'm not going to be able to retire yet, so I'm going to have to continue working longer. Well, this employer didn't take kindly to that and said, well, you told us you're going to retiring, so we expect you to be gone by the end of the year, because that's what you told us, you know, a year and a half ago. So this employee was very upset by that. He thought that his employer would be happy to have him continue working after all these years that he had put in. So he contacted me and he wanted to know, did I somehow retire or resign without realizing it? Do I have to leave? Well, the answer, of course, is no. He doesn't have to leave. He doesn't have to retire or resign. He's the only one that gets to make that decision. The company doesn't get to make that decision for him. And unless and until he tells the company specifically, I'm leaving on this date, it's not a resignation. And even if he does give a resignation, he has the ability to take it back in most circumstances. So the company can't hold against you comments that you've said about wanting to retire at some point. If they want you gone, they have to pay you severance. And of course, they can't let you go because of your age. So we're potentially looking at a human rights violation here, age discrimination, a wrongful dismissal, because the company is going to be the one terminating him. He's not leaving. So they're going to owe him potentially as much as 2 years of severance. So it's wrong, wrong, wrong. The message and the lesson here is very simple. No one should force you to retire. No one should tell you you have to. And no one should hold against you comments that you've made kind of in passing. If you want to leave, if you want to retire, say that to your company, put that in writing, give them a date. Beyond that, it's not a retirement or a resignation, and the company can't hold that against you. Any issues or problems, just like with this guy, call me, and I'll make sure to help you.
0: Always setting the tone nicely, Lior, off the top of the show, as you do. We got time before a break to get into our first phone call of the show, so here we go.
2: I was fired after I was unable to bring up my department's performance over the past 2 months, despite my best efforts. even after 7 years with the company, I was told that I'm not owed a single drop of severance because I failed to meet their benchmarks. Is that fair? I'm 58 and never signed a contract when I started with them.
0: Wow.
1: So, John, this case is a good example and a reminder of how difficult it is to terminate someone's employment without severance, what we call for cause. Now, let's take this at face value. Let's assume that he wasn't able to meet the company's benchmarks. He wasn't able to get the department to where the company wanted him to be. Let's assume that's correct. That still does not allow the company to fire him for cause. If they want to let him go, they have to pay severance. Now, to fire him for cause, they would almost have to show that he went out of his way to do a bad job, that essentially he did it on purpose. That's how bad his performance was. The fact that he tried and he couldn't meet the milestones is not grounds for cause. It's not even misconduct. So this would be a wrongful dismissal, trying to let him go without severance. He is owed severance. So last thing we need to figure out, of course, is how much severance is he owed. We're going to go for the first time today to the severance calculator. 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Company says, you don't get severance because you didn't meet the targets. 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Of course he's owed severance. 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But remember, very, very difficult to let you go without severance, and not meeting targets is not going to be enough.
0: It is break time, Lior. I'll give you a moment to catch your breath before we get into our main topic on the other side this week. 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

0: Okay, welcome back. 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Anytime. Love this part of the show, Lior. It's where we get a main topic happening, and this week's a good one. Things your employer really shouldn't do. We kind of shaved down the list of about, 500 points to three big ones. So let's get to those. The first one, they shouldn't force you to accept a new employment contract, even though they'll pass it off as, just sign it. We're all good. Nothing changes. It's all good.
1: The full title, I think, should be things your employer shouldn't do, but they're probably going to try to get away with doing anyway. And this is a great example. Having you sign a new employment agreement, as you said, they'll probably say, it's not a big deal. It's just some HR paperwork stuff. No. If your employer wants you to sign an employment agreement, a new one out of a sudden, it's bad news. You cannot be forced to sign a new employment agreement. Why? Because number one, you can't. And second, it benefits the employer. It's not just paperwork. If your employer decided they want you to sign a new agreement, it's because there's terms in that agreement that are extremely beneficial to the company and not beneficial to you. Like something that limits your future severance, giving the company the ability to put you on a temporary layoff or to change your job or to put you on a non-compete or non-solicitation. And the list goes on. So no, your employer should not do that. You can say thanks, but no thanks, I'm not signing. In the vast majority of cases, that is the right move at a minimum. If your employer wants you to sign a new employment agreement, before you sign it, let me see it. Let me read it. Let me tell you what it does, what it means before you sign away your rights. So be very smart about that.
0: Things your employer really shouldn't do. Second point for the show this week is discriminate you against in the workplace. And that comes, by the way, in many different forms.
1: So we have human rights legislation that prevents the company, I should say, from discriminating against you. Now, discrimination is something that the company does when they treat you differently based on certain prohibited grounds like race, ethnicity, gender, sexual orientation, disability, etc. You cannot be treated differently because of those prohibited grounds. It's illegal, and the law takes that very seriously. That means that you cannot be let go because of your age. You can't be denied a job because of your medical condition. You can't be denied time off if you need it for religious reasons, and the list goes on. You have a right to be treated with respect, for those rights you have under human rights legislation to be respected. And if your employer does anything to you that's discriminatory like that, there are going to be significant consequences. The law really does take that seriously. So if you were ever in that situation, your employer is doing that things that it's not supposed to do, it discriminates against you, we really need to talk.
0: Want to bring up one final point, Lior, when it comes to things that your employer shouldn't be doing. This one really is pretty much ubiquitous with all employers. Eventually they're going to do, and that is not pay you enough severance that you're actually owed, right?
1: John, almost all employers do that. I said things that they shouldn't do, but they probably will try to do anyway. This is probably the biggest example. Let you go without paying you your proper full severance. They're hoping they can get away with it. They're hoping you won't know better, and most people don't know better, so oftentimes the employer does get away with it. But very, very common, in almost every case, when someone is let go, they're offered a lot less than what they're legally owed. And a lot of people think, well, I only get a week per year of service or 2 weeks per year of service. So they accept that inadequate package. Don't let that happen. You have rights and your employer has obligations to pay you your full severance. And it's a heck of a lot more than a week or 2 weeks per year of service. Don't sign off on that severance offer. If you do and you realize you made a mistake, you can't go back and you can't undo it. You only have one chance to do it right. So if you're looking at that severance offer, assume it's not good because it's very likely not, and let's talk about it.
0: Always a great main topic on the show, Lior. Thanks for nailing that down. And again, reach out to Lior and his team anytime if you want further information or maybe some points came across that you think maybe they shouldn't be doing that either. Always reach out. But we got time for a viewer phone call right now before we go to a break. So let's get to that.
2: I got let go. Worked about 8 months in a company full time. Yeah, I was sick for about 5 days, and I brought in a doctor's note for it. What they told me is, regardless of the doctor note, I did still have to report and call in every day. According to the company policy, one no call, no show means an automatic termination. I received a letter at home saying they accept my voluntary termination, but I never got any severance.
1: Really? I mean, seriously, company, that's what you do here. Where do I even start with this one, Johnny? Well, let's start with the medical issue. If you can't work and you provide a doctor's note saying you can't work, that's it. The company can't say, well, you're only able to be off sick if you do certain things. It doesn't work that way. If the doctor says you can't work, whether it's for a day, for a week, for a month, that's how long you can't work, and your employer can't do anything until they're ready, until you're ready to come back to work, until your doctor clears you. So, and you can't be let go because you're sick. That's a human rights violation. And the company can't decide that you've resigned. You are the one that can decide that. The company can't decide that for you. So what do we have here? We have a human rights violation. We have a wrongful dismissal here. We potentially have an employment standards violation. What this employer did is illegal. If you're dealing with a medical condition, yes, get that doctor's note. Have the doctor's note say what time you need to be off work. And if your employer does anything to you other than welcome you back when you're ready to return, call me and let me help you.
0: I love voluntary termination. 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

0: And welcome back. Ask a Lawyer, CP24. We're going to keep it rolling here. Always reach out to Lior and his team if you have any issues. And for the purpose of this particular segment with disability law, the number stays the same, right? 1-855-821-5900. But the email, a little bit different. It is ask@disabilityrights.ca. So you can use that anytime. And we put this segment in there, Lior, because it's always a very important part. In fact, it's half of the real estate inside the firm. It takes up half the office space. So break it down for me why it is so important and how it works with the employment side, right?
1: So when you work, of course, the obligation to pay you is that of your employer, whether it's your salary, your bonus, your benefits, et cetera, et cetera. Your employer has that obligation. Well, when you can't work for medical reasons, that obligation to pay you shifts. It's no longer that of your employer in most cases. It would shift to an insurance company through a disability plan. Sometimes it may even shift to the government through a EI disability or CPP disability benefits, but others have that obligation to pay you. Well, what happens if they don't? What happens if they stop paying you before they should, or they decide they shouldn't have to pay you because they don't necessarily believe that you're sick enough? All the while, you're desperate because you can't work, you need that income, you believe you have these plans that should be paying you. Well, the good news is that even though that does happen often, we have a whole team dealing with that to make sure that you do get paid, that you don't get denied those payments, those benefits when you need them the most, i.e. when you can't work. So please be very, very skeptical of any insurance company, a disability insurance company telling you you don't qualify. Nonsense. They hope you'll just take their word for it. Oh, they know, they must know, so I don't qualify. No. They just don't want to have to pay. They don't want you on their payroll. They're hoping that you will leave them and forget about it, and they can forget about you. Well, if you're watching this segment, you know better. An insurance company should be paying you if you have a disability plan, if you can't work, if your doctor says you can't work, and if they don't do their obligation to pay you, call us. Our team will get on the case immediately to make sure that you get paid.
0: You sure will. Let's keep it going forward here, Lior, with a phone call. Listen up.
2: My question is about long-term disability. A lot of companies have short-term disability. Then it can go into long-term. Now, you can have a case agent phone you and say on the phone, you've been accepted. And then they literally can phone you 2 days later, not by any letters or emails, and say, oh, you've been denied. Can they do that? And is it true that a doctor can still say you cannot work, but because you're in long-term, they can still turn you down your claim?
1: Ultimately, it's straightforward. If you can't work and your doctor who has examined you agrees that you're not able to work, that you have a medical condition, that should be it. You should qualify first for short-term disability, and then if that runs out and you still can't work, you should qualify for long-term disability. That support from your doctor and that information from your doctor is key. And the insurance company usually is not in a position to disagree with that. They may want to disagree with that. They may not like what your doctor says because they would rather not have to pay you. Insurance companies don't make money by paying out. They make money by collecting premiums and not having to pay out. That's the goal of the insurance company. Don't let that happen to you, of course. Ultimately, if they deny your claim, if they cut off your claim, despite your doctor

0: your job. After 2 years, the plan changes a bit. The language changes and says, we will only pay you after 2 years if you can't do any job, not just your own job, but any job. Well, oftentimes insurance companies use that as the basis to say, well, we're pretty sure you could do some sort of a job, so we'll cut you off after 2 years. Well, not so fast. There's still a reasonableness factor here. It can't be some made-up job that you could hypothetically be able to do. It still has to be some reasonable job that you could be expected to take. So just because you've been off of disability for 2 years and the insurance company says you no longer qualify, doesn't mean that they're right. In fact, in most cases, they're completely wrong. They're just, again, hoping you'll take their word for it. Well, the insurance company says it's been 2 years, so I don't qualify anymore. The definition of my disability has changed. No. If you still can't work and your doctor says you're not in a position to work, that should be enough even after 2 years. So what do? You call us. We'll deal with the insurance company, and we'll make sure that you get that compensation, of course, when you need it the most.
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0: And welcome back. 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Okay, Lior, let's get to it. Our final phone call for the show. Let's go.
1: I have been approached by my employer to transfer from a job that I've been doing with the company for 8 years to an inside job. So it'd be a new pay package, a new contract, and all of that. I would go from 6 figures down to whatever we haven't agreed on yet. And I'm wondering about how that would affect my severance, all things being equal.
2: Well, if you and your employer agree on new terms of employment and you're happy with it, then that's okay and shouldn't impact much in the future. But if you don't like it because it's a pay cut or it's a lower position and your employer imposes new terms on you, that could be a constructive dismissal, illegal, entitling you to severance. So the last thing we need to do is see how much severance this person would be getting if he's being told he has to take some sort of a demotion. 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If he's demoted or getting a major pay cut, he can treat that as a constructive dismissal, and the severance for him would be 14 to 16 months pay. So keep that in mind and use the severance calculator as well.

0: 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And we'll see you next time.
1: We've been hearing rumors that a new generation of heroes are here, the Cash Men. Why do you like helping people so much?
2: That's what heroes do.
3: So my parents said you can't stay over anymore.
4: Oh, okay.

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1: This game is stress.
2: Nah, the Blue Jays got this. Watch.
3: Bet mode activated.
4: Hey, oh, tied on the ninth. Everybody, breathe.
2: I feel a run coming.
4: That tracks. Struggling reliever, advantage, offense.
2: Blue Jays money line. Lock it in.
4: Bet placed.
1: I can't take this anymore.
0: Swing and a drive. And that ball is
2: sailed it. Oh, yeah. You don't have hands. Not you.
5: What do you think they'll be when they grow up?
6: I'm not sure. I just want Olivia to be ready for whatever career she chooses.
7: Good thing the government's going back to basics with what kids are learning.
6: Like math, science, literacy.
8: And they're putting more money than ever into schools and classrooms.
9: So kids can be ready to tackle any career. 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
8: Good thing they have the tools to succeed.
10: Justin, check this out.
11: Dad was the cash man the whole time.
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0: And U.S. President Donald Trump is escalating the trade war with Canada this afternoon, and that could affect workers right here in the GTA. Find out how in just moments. And a 7-year-old girl is in hospital tonight after being struck by a vehicle in Etobicoke. What we know just ahead. And police have made an arrest following a stabbing last night in Mississauga, which left one man with critical injuries. The latest on the investigation, that is straight ahead. This is Toronto's breaking news, CP24. I'm Liz West. U.S. President Donald Trump says Bombardier is no longer allowed to sell in the United States unless it starts building there. In a social media post, Trump called the Canadian manufacturer's products not good enough. He says the aerospace company makes over 50% of its revenue from the U.S. and lives off American buyers, companies, airports, and service. The post from Trump reads in part, "That era is over. If they want our market, they must build here and stop treating America like a piggy bank. Buy American, fly on American airliners, enjoy American liquor and beverages, sail on Lake America, America first." And Bombardier has a manufacturing facility in Mississauga near Pearson Airport. About half of the 5,100 aircraft operated by its customers are located in the United States. And we've reached out to the company for a comment on Trump's post. Now for a reaction to the ongoing trade dispute between Canada and the U.S., with new tariffs set to take effect at midnight tonight, I'm joined by CP24's Arda Zakarian. Arda?
1: Liz, they take effect at midnight, as you said, but we're not going to wake up tomorrow morning and find some goods at the grocery store, for example, have increased in price. No, that's going to come in time. Now, these tariffs, the person that's going to pay the tariffs is a Canadian importer, and then the businesses will have to decide how much they will absorb versus how much the consumer is going to handle that increase in price. Now, these goods range from steel to dairy to agricultural equipment to different kinds of electronics, clothing, smartphones, video game consoles, makeup, perfumes. So there's a whole range of products that we're talking about. We've been speaking to people about their thoughts on all this.
2: I think it's probably difficult in a lot of ways if it's essential goods or like everyday items. That's kind of tough, but at the same time, I get why we're doing it. So I think it's fine, but if it was long term, it'd be pretty difficult.
3: It's unfortunate that we probably have to get to this point, but of course, I mean, buy Canadian where you can and shop local, and that's the best we can do.
4: I kind of understand why Canada is doing it. I mean, I feel like they're standing up for themselves, but I also know the effect that's going to have on us Canadians, you know, how expensive things are going to be. And I also don't think that, I also hope it doesn't now come a revolving circle where we keep going, you know, tooth and nail on tariffs. So I'm hoping this would not get any worse.
5: This strategy isn't going to change anything overnight. And frankly, counter tariffs are difficult for us to manage on the Canadian side too. There are businesses, there are people who they're the ones who are purchasing the items that are now going to be tariffed as of tomorrow, and that's going to cause problems for them. And so this isn't an easy way to go about this. I think what the Prime Minister is trying to do with this strategy is to build in that political vulnerability for Donald Trump. Trump will be lobbied, he is already on the American side, to knock this off because it's not working. And you know, hopefully from the Prime Minister's perspective, that gets him to another stage of this.
1: These tariffs are matching dollar for dollar what the United States has imposed on Canadian industries. And this is all in an effort to get Washington to come and negotiate on a new trade deal. Back to you.
0: Okay, thanks for that update. CP24's Arda Zakarian. And workers and union leaders took part in a Labor Day parade. Thousands of people representing countless unions marched along Queen Street West this morning. This was organized by the Toronto and York Region Labor Council, which says the march is about defending workers everywhere. Several union leaders spoke prior to the parade about the challenges facing workers, particularly when it comes to the ongoing trade war with the United States. Recent provincial job cuts at the Workplace Safety and Insurance Board, or WSIB, they were also mentioned.
6: We're fighting for public services that lift us all up and investments that will help Ontario's economy transition in a way that will set this province up for a better future. OPSU CEFPO, along with the comrades behind me, are all in for this fight. We are coordinating our efforts across sectors to demand better so frontline workers and the people they support will no longer fall through the cracks.
7: We believe that we cannot be divided across borders. We cannot be divided across borders because whether it's an American worker or a Canadian worker, we are losing our jobs, we are losing our livelihoods, we are losing our housing, and we have to fight back together. And that's what we are intending to do, brothers, sisters, and comrades. It is the only way we can win it.
0: Now, a statement from Prime Minister Mark Carney reads in part, on Labor Day, we honor the workers who have built our country and celebrate the proud history of organized labor in Canada. For generations, unions have made our economy stronger and our country fairer. They have fought for better pay, safer workplaces, pensions, benefits, and paid leave, ensuring that prosperity and opportunity are shared among the many. And Toronto Hydro says it has restored power to all residents impacted by last week's powerful storm. Some 65,000 customers lost electricity last Wednesday. The utility says it still has crews carrying out cleanup and repair work, including removing fallen trees and vegetation and fixing damaged poles and electrical equipment. Now, although power has been restored, some residents are still dealing with physical damage from the storm. And we spoke to one East York resident who says the tree on his front lawn was blown over, landing on his neighbor's car, and the city has yet to come and remove it.
8: On the second during the storm, the tree came down, called the city right away, filed a report, let them know that an electrical cable came down and the tree landed on my neighbor's car. It's partially blocking the street. And this road, we've been told by the city in the past, is an emergency route, an alternate emergency route to get to Michael Garron Hospital, which is literally two blocks down the road. So I figured the city would come by and want to remove this tree. But as of the second, there's been nothing. When I checked the report online, it just shows it's been filed. There's been no follow-up. Nobody from the city has called or come by.
0: And we have reached out to the city for comment. Now, a child has been rushed to hospital after being struck by a vehicle in Etobicoke. It happened just after 5:30 p.m. near Parkland and the Queensway. Toronto police say a 7-year-old girl was reportedly struck by a taxi and sent to hospital with non-life-threatening injuries. The taxi driver remained on scene and an investigation into the crash is ongoing. And a woman's facing charges in connection with a stabbing in Mississauga yesterday. Peel police say they've arrested 42-year-old Lorena Sanchez of Mississauga. This is after the stabbing outside of a shelter near Dundas and Main Street around 5:40 p.m. Officers say they located a man with a serious stab wound to the neck. He remains in hospital in critical condition, and Sanchez has been charged with attempted murder. Meanwhile, in Richmond Hill, York police investigating a shooting and home invasion this morning. Officers responded to the area of May Avenue and Josie Drive near Young and Major McKenzie. It was just after 7 a.m. A victim was found in a home suffering from non-life-threatening injuries. The suspects fled and no description has been released. There will be an increased police presence in the area. That's while officers canvass for video and for witnesses. This is Toronto's breaking news. CP24, millions of students across the province. They'll be back in class tomorrow with many changes set to take place. We'll break those down. That's coming up.

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0: Just as the school year is about to begin, labor unrest is brewing at the University of Toronto. We'll have all those details straight ahead. And it is back to school for millions of students across the province. And coming up, we'll tell you the significant changes to the education system that you need to know before heading into the new school year.
1: Driven to deep right center field, and it's 3-0 Royals.
0: And the Blue Jays' quest for a postseason berth continues tonight as they begin a series against the Athletics in Sacramento. 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And stay with CP24 for more on these stories. 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Plenty of nerves. There's also a number of new changes for students across the province. CTV's Sean Lee Thong spoke with students earlier today at the CNE to see if they're ready to return to class.
2: While fun at the CNE is here for one more day, it is the unofficial last day of summer.
3: I want it to last forever, and it's like it's the end of the world.
2: Through the games and rides up high, there is something else hanging over our heads. Tomorrow is the first day of school.
3: Not good.
4: Not good? Why is that?
3: Because I don't like school.
4: You don't want it? Not for you?
2: As for the parents...
5: I'm very excited. It has been a very, very busy, busy summer.
2: And as good as summer can be, many can't help but think what's waiting for them.
6: It's very nerve-wracking, you know, seeing new teachers and all that, but, you know, really looking forward to the new school year.
4: Starting high school, how are you feeling about it?
7: Great, I'm feeling amazing.
4: You're not scared at all?
7: No.
4: You're a little nervous?
8: Yeah.
4: Why is that?
8: Because I might get a strict teacher.
2: This year comes with a new curriculum in Ontario, with standardized testing counting for 20 to 25% of high schoolers' grades in subjects like math.
4: How do you feel about going back to math class?
8: Bad.
4: What's the probability that you're going to hit this?
8: Most likely.
2: 8-year-old Gunner won't have to worry about that. There will also be a grade 10 financial literacy test.
4: What's that? Financial literacy? I don't know what that is. It's like learning money, how to handle money. At least they'll teach us something we can use.
2: And attendance will count towards grades, with too many unexcused absences pulling marks down.
6: My attendance was really good, so I'm not too worried about that.
4: Not a problem for you?
6: Nope.
4: You know some people who would be a problem for?
6: Yes, a lot. Too many.
2: While some kids are trying their best to block tomorrow out.
9: I don't think about it.
4: Not thinking about it? This conversation's not helping.
2: And even though the parents are happy to see the kids go back.
5: It's a little bittersweet. Like, we love spending the time together. This is our tradition, coming to the X, so we love coming here. But tomorrow, when they have routine and we can focus back on, you know, getting things back in order, it will be better.
4: They need the routine.
5: They need the routine. We all need the routine.
2: So while parents are looking forward to the routine tomorrow, many said that today was not a day for learning financial literacy at the CNE. Sean Lee Thong, CTV News.
0: Well, it might help to know that it will be a sunny first day of school tomorrow. CTV weather specialist Lindsay Morrison has more on what to expect for the whole week ahead.
10: Well, it is hard to believe it is that time already. Back to school for so many children in the GTA tomorrow. And I must say, it's looking like a pretty nice day. A mainly sunny sky, a forecast high of 25 degrees, feeling more like 28. There could be a little bit of fog first thing in the morning. But other than that, we are expecting a clear sky tonight with a forecast low of 15 degrees. That's a little above seasonal. And then for any kids walking to school, hopping on the school bus, again, just be mindful that some fog is possible in some places early on, but it is expected to burn off. And again, we're going to enjoy mainly sunny skies throughout your Tuesday. Wednesday, it's a little bit of a different weather story altogether. So enjoy tomorrow, feeling like summer, in fact, as many of the kids are heading back to class. Here's a look at what you can expect throughout the day. Again, sunshine in the morning. By the afternoon, a bit of a an increase in cloudiness, and then into the day on Wednesday, we are looking at some rainfall. First could begin as some showers, but expect it to be an all-day event with a couple of breaks here and there, but also the risk of some thunderstorms. We're going to hang on to the chance of a shower into the day on Thursday, but overall conditions will improve by then. Here's a little snapshot of how much rain we're looking at this time around. Your seven-day forecast looks like this. More comfortable and more seasonal values as we make our way toward the end of the work and school week. I'll send it back to you.
0: All right, thanks for that. And the snowbirds have taken off for one of the final times at the Canadian International Air Show. Well, the jets roared over Toronto today, and the nine-jet aerobatic team will be grounded at the end of 2026 season as their signature CT-114 Tudor jets are replaced. The Snowbirds have performed some 2,700 times since 1971, becoming real staples of national events and celebrations.
7: For those of us who have been here for years, everyone in a red shirt, we are all volunteers. And for us, this is what we do every Labor Day weekend. For me, this is my 30th show. So of their 55 years, I have watched them perform over our show site 30 times. I have seen people who have come here to watch, then go on to join the military, to join to become pilots, to come and be pilots at the with the Snowbirds. So for me to know next year that they won't be back to fly over our site, you saw the emotion with all of us.
0: And the Snowbirds will perform for the final time when they fly over the Grey Cup in Calgary on November 15th. After that, the team's going to be grounded until at least the 2030s as the Canadian Armed Forces searches for replacement jets. And this is Toronto's breaking news. CP24, the Argos and Tiger Cats Sabres squaring off in their traditional Labor Day matchup this afternoon. We'll have the highlights from the Hammer. That's after the break.

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0: every stop, every did you see that moment? 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
1: The Argonauts squared off against the Hamilton Tiger Cats in the Labor Day Classic this afternoon.
2: Doing double duty on short order is Kelly with pressure on, gets hit down low, throws to the end zone, Coxie! In between coverage, tough as ever, touchdown Argos!
1: I love the dance. The Argos took a 20-7 lead into the second half. The team would go on to win the game 37-22. The 6-6 Argos will be back on the field on Saturday. Well, that's when they host the Ottawa Redblacks. And the Blue Jays, they're going to try and start another winning streak tonight after losing the series finale to the Royals.
3: Driven to deep right center field, and it's 3-0 Royals.
1: Jays pitcher Spencer Arrighetti, he gave up an early home run, which accounted for 3 of his 6 earned runs in this game. The Jays offense struggled as well, losing 6-1. The defeat pushes the Jays out of a wild card spot after the Guardians defeated the Tiger Cats. Toronto is in Sacramento tonight for a 3-game series against the Athletics. Dylan Cease gets the first pitch, just thrown out just after 10. And a lemonade stand in Waterloo is bringing the community together, all in support of a young girl. She was diagnosed with leukemia at just 4 years old, and after 2 years of treatment is now cancer-free. CTV's Hannah Schmidt has the story.
4: Nice to see you guys.
5: A lemonade stand, a few cupcakes, and a line that just kept growing. What started as a small family fundraiser has become a community tradition. And this year, there's a lot more behind it.
4: Riley is a 6-year-old girl who just beat leukemia.
5: Riley was 4 when her mom, Sarah, noticed something wasn't right. She was tired, run down, and having fever after fever. At first, it looked like a virus, but Sarah trusted her gut and took her daughter to the ER.
4: I had a little voice. It sounds so weird that she had cancer. And weird, like just crazy. So I decided to take her to the emergency room.
5: Blood work confirmed the fear. Riley had leukemia. She was rushed to McMaster Children's Hospital, where treatment began in June 2024. More than 2 years later, she finished chemotherapy.
4: On August 24th this year, she finished chemo and beat cancer.
5: Now Riley and her older sister Robin are turning a tough chapter into something sweet.
6: We're doing it to raise money for charities.
5: Their lemonade stand raises money for childhood cancer charities, including organizations that helped their own family.
4: The Robin Foundation is one of the benefactors for today that will be receiving some donations. It's for siblings of kids with cancer, because we noticed through this whole journey that there is really nothing for the siblings.
5: And the girls aren't doing it alone. Local emergency services, friends, neighbors, classmates, and strangers all showed up, creating a line so long, even the sisters noticed.
7: Really cool. Look how long the line
8: is. That's a crazy long line.
5: This is the 3rd annual lemonade fundraiser for childhood cancer charities, and the family is aiming to raise $2,500 this year. Last year, they brought in about $2,100. But for Sarah, the biggest takeaway isn't just the money.
4: I honestly didn't realize our circle was as big as it is. Like, the number of people that showed up for us, I'm speechless. I'm mind blown.
5: And through it all, Riley has kept her spark. Her mom calls her Smiley Riley, a little girl who, even through cancer treatment, never lost her sense of fun.
4: Honestly, strongest and bravest kid I know. Mommy's so proud of you. Oh, there's the tears. Oh, just strongest kid.
5: And her big sister Robin has been right there beside her. For other kids going through cancer treatment, the sisters have a simple message.
6: You're very strong and brave.
5: Hannah Schmidt, CTV News, Waterloo.
1: 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We'll take a look at Toronto's top stories. 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
9: Tonight, Donald Trump's new attack on a major Canadian employer. Taking aim at Bombardier seems like a low-hanging fruit.
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0: And U.S. President Donald Trump is escalating the trade war with Canada this afternoon, and that could affect workers here in the GTA. Find out how in moments. And a 7-year-old girl is in hospital tonight after being struck by a vehicle in Etobicoke. What we know about that just ahead. And police have made an arrest. This is following a stabbing last night in Mississauga, which left one man with critical injuries. The latest on the investigation straight ahead. This is Toronto's breaking news, CP24. I'm Liz West, and U.S. President Donald Trump says Bombardier is no longer allowed to sell in the United States unless it starts building there. Now, in a social media post, Trump called the Canadian manufacturer's products not good enough. He says the aerospace company makes over 50% of its revenue from the U.S. and lives off American buyers, companies, airports, and service. The post from Trump reads in part, "That era is over. If they want our market, they must build here and stop treating America like a piggy bank. Buy American, fly on American airliners, enjoy American liquor and beverages, sail on Lake America, America first." Bombardier responding with a statement which reads in part, "The American aerospace industry is a clear winner on trade and exports. Bombardier is a strong contributor to the sector, creating tens of thousands of jobs across the United States. Bombardier values its great partnership with American companies and its U.S. employees. Our plan is to continue to invest in our people, our customers, and the communities with which we operate in across the country." And Bombardier has a manufacturing facility in Mississauga. It's near Pearson Airport. It's about half of the 5,100 aircraft operated by its customers are located in the United States. And now for reaction on the ongoing trade dispute between Canada and the U.S. and the new tariffs set to take effect at midnight. I'm joined by CP24's Arda Zakarian. Arda?
1: Liz, these tariffs, although they are being imposed at 12:01 a.m. tomorrow morning, it doesn't mean that when we walk into a store tomorrow, all of a sudden we're going to see an increase in prices. That's going to eventually trickle down to the consumer. But in the meantime, we know that $27.6 billion worth of goods are going to be affected across many different industries, including steel, dairy, we're talking paper, as well as exercise equipment, video game consoles, smartphones, makeup, perfumes, honey. So many different things are being affected. Anywhere from 15 all the way to 50% tariffs are being imposed. Now, we know that Carney is saying that this is dollar for dollar for the tariffs that America has put on Canadian goods going into the United States, mirroring the goods that they put tariffs on. Here's more from some people we spoke to about what they think about all this.
2: I think it's probably difficult in a lot of ways if it's essential goods or like everyday items, that's kind of tough. But at the same time, I get why we're doing it. So I think it's fine. But if it was long term, it'd be pretty difficult.
3: It's unfortunate that we probably have to get to this point. But of course, I mean, buy Canadian where you can and shop local. And that's the best we can do.
4: I kind of understand why Canada is doing it. I mean, I feel like they're standing up for themselves, but I also know the effect that's going to have on us Canadians, you know, how expensive things are going to be. And I also don't think that, I also hope it doesn't now come a reverberating circle where we keep going, you know, tooth and nail on tariffs. So I'm hoping this would not get any worse.
5: That's a decade-long approach. And so, you know, try telling that to the auto sector, for example, lumber and others that would be directly impacted. So you've got to separate here the macroeconomic impact of these tariffs, which is fairly measured, versus the micro impact in particular parts of the economy and particular regions of the country, which will be much more directly affected.
1: So the Canadian importer will have to pay these tariffs, and then the businesses will have to decide how much of that cost they will absorb and how much of the cost the consumer will have to pay. So this is all in an effort to get the United States to the negotiating table to negotiate a new trade deal. Back to you.
0: Okay, thanks for that. CP24's Arda Zakarian. And workers, union members, and leaders marched through the city this morning as part of the annual Labor Day parade. Ahead of the event, union leaders spoke about the challenges facing workers, particularly amid the ongoing trade war with the U.S., and CTV's Michelle Dubé reports.
6: While many were at home enjoying a quiet holiday Monday, thousands were making plenty of noise. It's converging on the streets of downtown Toronto, in cities like Hamilton and beyond, marching in solidarity to mark what this day off is all about.
7: This is unlike any Labor Day that we've experienced in a very long time. It's so important.
6: It's a tradition that dates back more than 150 years, and this year, union leaders are sharing a similar message.
7: Workers are in the fight of their lives across this country, trying to save their jobs, protect their jobs.
8: Right now, we are facing an unprecedented tariff attack from across the border. We stand firmly with Canada's dollar for dollar retaliatory counter tariff. But a trade war cannot be waged on the back of working people.
6: Amid an escalating trade war with the U.S., Canada's counter-tariff set to take effect Tuesday morning, uncertainty reigns. From manufacturing to auto, forestry, and other sectors, jobs are on the line. Workers' rights also top of mind.
9: We also find ourselves facing relentless attacks on workplace rights, public services, and the very fabric of our social safety net.
10: We know collectively that the choices that we are making in this moment will be the choices that we will be living with for generations to come.
6: Outlining what's at stake while reveling in how far they've come, celebrating hard-fought gains and their collective strength. Prime Minister Mark Carney, with this Labor Day message, we honor the workers who have built our country and celebrate the proud history of organized labor in Canada. For generations, unions have made our economy stronger and our country fairer. They have fought for better pay, safer workplaces, pensions, benefits, and paid leave, ensuring that prosperity and opportunity are shared among the many. Ontario's Labor Minister, with a message of recognition, David Piccini, calling Ontario workers the backbone of our economy.
11: Workers create the wealth in this country. We have done it for decades and decades and decades.
6: Vowing the fight will continue to protect workers today and tomorrow. Michelle Dubé, CTV News.
0: And when severe storms happen, people are supposed to receive a loud alert on their phones. However, you might have noticed that some phones ring and others stay silent. CTV's Allison Bamford taking a closer look at why that happens and what Environment Canada is doing to improve the system.
12: We had two storms that started the day off.
13: Craig Baim was out chasing late August storms in southeastern Saskatchewan. The same day, he received 11 emergency alerts on his phone for tornadoes, even when he was outside of the warning area.
12: It's going out to a larger audience that it needs to be going out to.
13: That's what Environment Canada is trying to improve with its recent changes to how storm alerts are issued, alerting only the areas most likely to experience the highest impacts.
12: The new polygon system is supposed to target the motion and the track of the storm. So only people in that polygon area should be getting that warning over the phone.
13: But that wasn't the case at the end of August, when an alert for a storm in Saskatchewan rang through on some phones 250 kilometers away in Manitoba.
14: That's a problem there. A warning should mean there's imminent or occurring severe weather, like where you are standing right now. Otherwise, the warning is going to fall on those deaf ears.
13: It's known as warning fatigue, a very real concern, this weather forecaster says.
14: It's just causing a lot of confusion, frustration.
13: Palmarex is the company that sends Environment Canada alerts to network carriers, which then go to mobile devices connected to towers in the warning area.
15: It's government, it's us, and then it's the distributors, and you know, we all play our part in making this work.
13: There are times when some people receive alerts they shouldn't. Others don't get one when they should. Palmarex says there are a lot of variables at play.
15: It would depend on who their carrier is, where the tower is located that they're connected to at that time. Maybe they're just on Wi-Fi and they're not actually connected to a network at all.
13: It can be even more challenging narrowing down alerts in rural communities when one cell tower could serve a very large area. As for the alert received 250 kilometers away, Palmarex says that is rare and could not speculate how it happened. Allison Bamford, CTV News, Saskatoon.
0: And a child's been rushed to hospital after being struck by a vehicle in Etobicoke. This happened just after 5:30 p.m. near Park Lawn on the Queensway. Toronto police say a 7-year-old girl was reportedly struck by a taxi, then sent to hospital with non-life-threatening injuries. The taxi driver remained on the scene, and an investigation into the crash is ongoing. And a woman's facing charges in connection with a stabbing in Mississauga yesterday. Peel police say they've arrested 42-year-old Lorena Sanchez of Mississauga. After the stabbing outside the shelter near Dundas and Main Street, it was around 5:40 p.m. Officers say they located a man with a serious stab wound to the neck. He remains in hospital in critical condition, and Sanchez has been charged with attempted murder. Meanwhile, in Richmond Hill, York police are investigating a shooting and home invasion this morning. Officers responded to the area of May Avenue and Josie Drive. It was near Young and Major McKenzie. It was just after 7:30 a.m. A victim was found in a home suffering from non-life-threatening injuries. The suspects fled and no description's been released. There will be an increased police presence in the area while police canvass for video and witnesses. It's 10:11, 21 degrees out. This is Toronto's breaking news, CP24. Millions of students across Ontario, they'll be back in the classroom tomorrow. Many set to take part in classrooms with big changes. We'll break those down coming up.
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26: There have always been two kinds of people in the world. 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And those who chose some peace of mind. Smart investors hold gold.

0: And just as the school year is about to begin, labor unrest is brewing at the University of Toronto. All the details straight ahead. And it is back to school for millions of students across Ontario tomorrow. Coming up, we'll tell you the significant changes to the education system you need to know heading into the new school year.
1: Doing double duty on short order is Kelly with pressure on. Gets hit down low, throws to the end zone. Coxie in between coverage. Tough as ever. Touchdown Argos.
0: And it was a sold-out stadium in Hamilton today for the Labor Day Classic between the Argos and the Ticats. Highlights from the game in moments. Stay with CP24 for more on these stories. 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CTV's Sean Lethong spoke with students earlier today at the CNE to see if they're ready to return to the classroom.
2: While fun at the CNE is here for one more day, it is the unofficial last day of summer.
3: I want it to last forever, and it's like it's the end of the world.
2: Through the games and rides up high, there is something else hanging over our heads. Tomorrow is the first day of school.
4: Not good.
1: Not good? Why is that?
4: Because I don't like school.
1: You don't want it? Not for you?
2: As for the parents...
5: Woohoo! I'm very excited. It has been a very, very busy, busy summer.
2: And as good as summer can be, many can't help but think what's waiting for them.
6: It's very nerve-wracking, you know, seeing new teachers and all that, but, you know, really looking forward to the new school year.
1: Starting high school, how are you feeling about it?
7: Great, I'm feeling amazing.
1: You're not scared at all?
7: No.
1: You're a little nervous?
8: Yeah.
1: Why is that?
8: Because I might get a strict teacher.
2: This year comes with a new curriculum in Ontario, with standardized testing counting for 20 to 25% of high schoolers' grades in subjects like math.
1: How do you feel about going back to math class?
9: Bad.
1: What's the probability that you're going to hit this?
9: Most likely.
2: 8-year-old Gunner won't have to worry about that. There will also be a grade 10 financial literacy test.
1: What's that? Financial literacy? I don't know what that is. It's like learning money, how to handle money. At least they'll teach us something we can use.
2: And attendance will count towards grades, with too many unexcused absences pulling marks down.
6: My attendance was really good, so I'm not too worried about that.
1: Not a problem for you?
6: Nope.
1: You know some people who would be a problem for?
6: Yes, a lot. Too many.
2: While some kids are trying their best to block tomorrow out.
9: I don't think about it.
1: Not thinking about it? This conversation's not helping.
10: Let's do it.
2: And even though the parents are happy to see the kids go back.
5: It's a little bittersweet. Like, we love spending the time together. This is our tradition, coming to the X, so we love coming here. But tomorrow, when they have routine and we can focus back on, you know, getting things back in order, it will be better.
1: They need the routine.
5: They need the routine. We all need the routine.
2: So while parents are looking forward to the routine tomorrow, many said that today was not a day for learning financial literacy at the CNE. Sean Lethong, CTV News.
0: And the Snowbirds, well, they've taken off for one of the final times at the Canadian International Air Show. A familiar sound as the jets roared over Toronto today. The 9-jet aerobatic team will be grounded at the end of 2026 season as their signature CT-114 Tudor jets, they're being replaced. The Snowbirds have performed some 2,700 times since 1971, becoming staples of national events and celebrations.
11: For those of us who have been here for years, everyone in a red shirt, we are all volunteers. And for us, this is what we do every Labor Day weekend. For me, this is my 30th show. So of their 55 years, I have watched them perform over our show site 30 times. I have seen people who have come here to watch, then go on to join the military, to join, to become pilots, to come and be pilots at the with the Snowbirds. So for me to know next year that they won't be back to fly over our site, you saw the emotion with all of us.
0: And the Snowbirds will perform for the final time when they fly over the Grey Cup in Calgary. That's November 15th. After that, the team will be grounded until at least the 2030s as the Canadian Armed Forces searches for replacement jets. And this is Toronto's breaking news, CP24. Later this week, the curtain rises for another edition of the Toronto International Film Festival. We'll have a preview. That is next.
7: Sometimes the best meals come from places that never tried to be trendy. Today we're taking a seat at an East York Greasy Spoon, where hearty breakfast, homemade comfort food, and friendly smiles have been serving a neighborhood for generations. Let's check it out. The Ginger Man is the kind of neighborhood spot that keeps people coming back. It captures the charm of a traditional local eatery, where the hardworking family staff makes people feel right at home. Take it up! Dig it up. Thank you, Nora. Whether you're stopping in for a hearty breakfast, a satisfying lunch, or simply a good cup of coffee and conversation, the Ginger Man delivers the kind of simple, satisfying dining experience that has made community restaurants a lasting part of Toronto's food scene.
9: How are you different from other Greasy Spoons or diners? What makes this special?
10: So what makes this place special is the Ginger Man's been here for 66, 67 years. So we have a lot of people that have come here as kids. Now they've grown up. And now they're bringing their grandkids here as well. So it's become a staple in the community just for the longevity of it. And the portion sizes as well are very good.
9: Very good. That's really important.
12: Pick up, Bill. Pick up. Let's go.
10: I got a nice small sandwich for you here as well.
9: Wow.
10: This is our toasted Western with cheese.
9: Are you going to come with a run for me later to burn off these cuts? This looks amazing.
10: There you are. All right. So that's the toasted Western with cheese. We've got ham, onions, and then some cheese in there as well. This is a staple. This is what we're known for here. I've had people travel from the UK to come have the sandwich here, or whenever they're in the city, they have to stop in here and have it.
9: This is delicious. Yeah, great. It's really good. I'm not surprised.
10: This is our next meal, the Ginger Man Sampler. So what we got here is we got three eggs, cooked however you like.
9: Yeah.
10: Ham, sausage, bacon, home fries, toast. You have a choice between white, brown, or rye. And then you have a choice between pancakes or French toast.
13: It's home when you're still sad.
9: A big part of a balanced breakfast, yes. Love that. Oh, wow, it's a huge club.
10: It's all white meat. And then we've got our lettuce, tomato, and bacon as well with the French fries. You got your mayo on the side.
9: All right, here we go. We're going in. Mmm. 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Great food, familiar faces, warm welcome. Sometimes that's exactly what it takes to make a memory.

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0: and the Argos took a 20-7 lead into the second half. The team would go on to win the game 37-22. The 6-6 Argos will be back on the field on Saturday. That's when they host the Ottawa Red Blacks. And the Toronto International Film Festival returns to the city this week. Starting Thursday, filmmakers, actors, and audiences will converge on King Street to kick off the 51st edition of TIFF. The opening night film is Being Human. That's the story of U.S. accessibility advocate Judy Heumann. It's one of nearly 300 titles on the official schedule. And this year also marks the first year of TIFF The Market. That's an industry-focused event connecting players across the screen sector. And we spoke to CTV film critic Richard Krause about three Canadian movies that are hitting the big screen, including Stunt Driver, having its world premiere on September 10th.
1: This is Jay Baruchel playing a guy who was kind of well-known in Canada in the 70s, but his legacy has trailed off a little bit. He was a Montreal daredevil named Ken Carter, known as the Mad Canadian. And in the mid-70s, he was already a world champion stunt driver. He decided that he was going to try and pull off the biggest stunt ever.
0: And another movie at the festival is Run, Terry, Run. Run, Terry, Run's first screening is set to take place on September 11th. Now, it tells the story of Canadian legend Terry Fox and his marathon of hope with never-before-seen footage.
1: What I really liked about this film is that it takes us back like a time capsule to 1980 when this young man was doing something remarkable and the entire country united together. Everyone knew who Terry Fox was. Everyone was behind Terry Fox.
0: Now the festival will also screen the world premiere of Turtle Island Rap.
1: But this is a really up-close and personal look at three young performers who are trying to make their name in the world of hip-hop. And they're coming at it from different angles. They certainly have wildly different styles. But it's raw and it's personal and it gets inside their lives in a really interesting way.
0: Now, TIFF runs from September 10th to the 20th. And this is Toronto's breaking news, CP24. We'll take a look at Toronto's top stories. That's next.
2: Hey, Dad. Is Mom with you?
3: Hi, honey.
2: Put her on speaker.
4: Got it.
2: Mom, Dad, I won Lotto 649, and I'm sending you on that cruise.
4: Really?
3: We're going?
2: You're going.
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5: 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With all our love, from one Ronald McDonald House family who stayed to another.
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0: U.S. President Donald Trump is escalating the trade war with Canada this afternoon, and that could affect workers right here in the GTA. We'll find out how in moments. And a 7-year-old girl is in hospital tonight after being struck by a vehicle in Etobicoke. Well, we know straight ahead. And police have made an arrest following a stabbing last night in Mississauga, which left one man with critical injuries. The latest on the investigation straight ahead. This is Toronto's breaking news, CP24, and I'm Liz West. Well, U.S. President Donald Trump says Bombardier is no longer allowed to sell in the United States unless it starts building there. In a social media post, Trump called the Canadian manufacturer's products not good enough. He says the aerospace company makes over 50% of its revenue from the U.S. and lives off American buyers, companies, airports, and service. The post from Trump reads in part, "That era is over. They want our market, then they must build here and stop treating America like a piggy bank. Buy American, fly on American airlines, enjoy American liquor and beverages, sail on Lake America, America first." Well, Bombardier responding with a statement which reads in part, "The American aerospace industry is a clear winner on trade and exports. Bombardier is a strong contributor to the sector, creating tens of thousands of jobs across the United States. Bombardier value is its great partnership with American companies and its U.S. employees. Our plan is to continue to invest in our people, our customers, and our communities in which we operate across the country." And Bombardier has a manufacturing facility in Mississauga near Pearson Airport. About half of the 5,100 aircraft operated by its customers are located in the United States. And for reaction to the ongoing trade dispute between Canada and the United States, with new tariffs set to take effect at midnight, I'm joined now by CP24's Arda Zakarian. Arda?
1: And Liz, even though they're set to be imposed at midnight, 12:01 a.m., it doesn't mean that tomorrow you're going to wake up, go to a store, and suddenly see things that are 50% more. No, these tariffs will come in time when it comes to what the consumer is going to get. Now, these tariffs are on a wide range of products, from the dairy to the steel industry to electronic equipment like video game consoles and smartphones, exercise equipment, makeup, perfume, hair products as well. So it's really a wide range, and the tariffs, the amount is also a range from 15 all the way to 50%. We've been speaking to people here at the St. Lawrence Market as they went about their day about what they think about these tariffs.
2: I think it's a very serious thing, but I think thankfully we have a prime minister who is very smart, very strong, and he has the support of the population. So stay the course, you know, and fight for our industries, basically.
3: I think the counter tariffs are a good idea. I think that the U.S. is being belligerent and unreliable as a trading partner, and doing nothing and just taking it and rolling over won't accomplish anything. I think that the rift that's forming is completely the result of the U.S. administration, and Canada's doing its best to be a reliable partner, and they are just not cooperating.
4: Yes, it's going to hurt the United States, but I mean, I listen to people like the Premier of Ford, and it's going to hurt them as much as us. That's just not true. Our total exports of $400 billion a year is 1.5% of American GDP. We are a very tiny, tiny, tiny share, so they can just, you know, shrug it off. Again, I want to use my time very quickly. For those who say, well, we can't lie down and just accept it, there's many things we can do. We can start with getting rid of $200 billion of internal tariffs on ourselves imposed by the 10 provinces on Canadians. It's 9% of GDP. Those tariffs thus far, the provincial, interprovincial trade tariffs, are greater than the Trump tariffs, if one, incredible as that is. So there's things we can do to change, to become stronger.
1: These tariffs are matching dollar for dollar what the United States is tariffing on Canadian goods that are going over to the United States. Now, these tariffs that we're talking about, these counter tariffs, they are on goods that originate in the United States. Anything that's in transit right now is exempt. So this is all in an effort to get the United States to negotiate with Canada on a new trade deal. Back to you.
0: Okay, thank you for that update. CP24's Arda Zakarian. And workers, union members, and leaders marched through the city this morning as part of the annual Labor Day parade. Now, ahead of the event, union leaders spoke about the challenges facing workers, particularly amid the ongoing trade war with the U.S. And CTV's Michelle Dubé reports.
5: While many were at home enjoying a quiet holiday Monday, thousands were making plenty of noise. Converging on the streets of downtown Toronto in cities like Hamilton and beyond, marching in solidarity to mark what this day off is all about.
6: This is unlike any Labor Day that we've experienced in a very long time. It's so important.
5: It's a tradition that dates back more than 150 years, and this year, union leaders are sharing a similar message.
6: Workers are in the fight of their lives across this country, trying to save their jobs, protect their jobs.
7: Right now, we are facing an unprecedented tariff attack from across the border. We stand firmly with Canada's dollar for dollar retaliatory counter tariff. But a trade war cannot be waged on the back of working people.
5: Amid an escalating trade war with the U.S., Canada's counter-tariff set to take effect Tuesday morning, uncertainty reigns. From manufacturing to auto, forestry, and other sectors, jobs are on the line. Workers' rights also top of mind.
8: We also find ourselves facing relentless attacks on workplace rights, public services, and the very fabric of our social safety net.
9: We know collectively that the choices that we are making in this moment will be the choices that we will be living with for generations to come.
5: Outlining what's at stake while reveling in how far they've come, celebrating hard-fought gains and their collective strength. Prime Minister Mark Carney, with this Labor Day message, we honor the workers who have built our country and celebrate the proud history of organized labor in Canada. For generations, unions have made our economy stronger and our country fairer. They have fought for better pay, safer workplaces, pensions, benefits, and paid leave, ensuring that prosperity and opportunity are shared among the many. Ontario's Labor Minister, with a message of recognition, David Piccini, calling Ontario workers the backbone of our economy.
10: Workers create the wealth in this country. We have done it for decades and decades and decades.
5: Vowing the fight will continue to protect workers today and tomorrow. Michelle Dubé, CTV News.
0: Toronto Hydro says it has restored power to all residents impacted by last week's powerful storm. Some 65,000 customers lost electricity last Wednesday, and the utility says it still has crews carrying out cleanup and repair work, including removing fallen trees and vegetation and fixing damaged poles and electrical equipment. Now, although power has been restored, some residents are still dealing with physical damage from the storm. And we spoke to one East York resident who says the tree on his front lawn was blown over, landed on his neighbor's car, and the city has yet to come and remove it.
11: On the second during the storm, the tree came down, called the city right away, filed a report, let them know that an electrical cable came down and the tree landed on my neighbor's car. It's partially blocking the street. And this road, we've been told by the city in the past, is an emergency route, an alternate emergency route to get to Michael Garron Hospital, which is literally two blocks down the road. So I figured the city would come by and want to remove this tree. But as of the second, there's been nothing. When I checked the report online, it just shows it's been filed. There's been no follow-up. Nobody from the city has called or come by.
0: Now, we've reached out to the city for comment. The violent storm jumped more than 100 millimeters of rain on parts of the city, causing significant damage and flooding streets. And a child's been rushed to hospital after being struck by a vehicle in Etobicoke. This happened just after 5:30 p.m. near Park Lawn and the Queensway. Toronto say police say a 7-year-old girl was reportedly struck by a taxi and then sent to hospital with non-life-threatening injuries. The taxi driver remained on scene and investigation into the crash is ongoing. And police say a fire at a funeral home in Oshawa could be arson. The fire started early this morning at a business near King and Mary Street. The Ontario Fire Marshal has been called in after it was determined to be a suspicious incident. No injuries have been reported. And a woman's facing charges in connection with a stabbing in Mississauga yesterday. Peel police say that they've arrested 42-year-old Lorena Sanchez of Mississauga after the stabbing outside a shelter near Dundas and Main Street around 5:40 p.m. Officers say they located a man with a serious stab wound to the neck. He remains in hospital in critical condition. Sanchez has been charged with attempted murder. Meanwhile, in Richmond Hill, York police investigating a shooting and home invasion this morning. Officers responded to the area of May Avenue and Josie Drive. It was near Young and Major McKenzie just after 7 a.m. A victim was found in a home suffering from non-life-threatening injuries. The suspects fled and no description has been released. There will be an increased police presence in the area. That's while officers canvass for video and witnesses. It is 21 degrees out. This is Toronto's breaking news. CP24, millions of students across Ontario. They'll be back in class tomorrow with many new changes set to take place in classrooms. We'll break those down coming up.
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16: 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You don't have hands. Not you.

0: It's back to school for millions of students across Ontario tomorrow. And coming up, we'll tell you the significant changes to the education system you need to know heading into the new school year. And starting tomorrow, you can face heftier fines for failing to pay while riding GO and UP. 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That is straight ahead.
1: Doing double duty on short order is Kelly with pressure on. Gets hit down low, throws to the end zone. Coxie in between coverage. Tough as ever. Touchdown Argos.
0: Oh, that's cute. It was a sold-out stadium in Hamilton today for the Labor Day Classic between the Argos and the Tiger Cats. 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For further details, head to cp24.com and the CP24 app. Well, the new school year is set to begin tomorrow, and there are a number of new changes for students across the province. CTV's Sean Lethon spoke with students earlier in the day at the CNE just to see if they're ready to return to class.
2: While fun at the CNE is here for one more day, it is the unofficial last day of summer.
3: I want it to last forever, and it's like it's the end of the world.
2: Through the games and rides up high, there is something else hanging over our heads. Tomorrow is the first day of school.
4: Not good.
5: Not good? Why is that?
4: Because I don't like school.
5: You don't want it? Not for you?
2: As for the parents,
6: woohoo! I'm very excited. It has been a very, very busy, busy summer.
2: And as good as summer can be, many can't help but think what's waiting for them.
7: It's very nerve-wracking, you know, seeing new teachers and all that, but, you know, really looking forward to the new school year.
5: Starting high school, how are you feeling about it?
8: Great, I'm feeling amazing.
5: You're not scared at all?
8: No.
5: You're a little nervous?
9: Yeah.
5: Why is that?
9: Because I might get a strict teacher.
2: This year comes with a new curriculum in Ontario, with standardized testing counting for 20 to 25% of high schoolers' grades in subjects like math.
5: How do you feel about going back to math class?
10: Bad.
5: What's the probability that you're going to hit this?
10: Most likely.
2: 8-year-old Gunner won't have to worry about that. There will also be a grade 10 financial literacy test.
5: What's that? Financial literacy? I don't know what that is. It's like learning money, how to handle money. At least they'll teach us something we can use.
2: And attendance will count towards grades, with too many unexcused absences pulling marks down.
7: My attendance was really good, so I'm not too worried about that.
5: Not a problem for you?
7: Nope.
5: You know some people who would be a problem for?
7: Yes, a lot. Too many.
2: While some kids are trying their best to block tomorrow out.
11: I don't think about it.
5: Not thinking about it? This conversation's not helping.
12: Let's do it.
2: And even though the parents are happy to see the kids go back,
6: it's a little bittersweet. Like, we love spending the time together. This is our tradition, coming to the X, so we love coming here. But tomorrow, when they have routine and we can focus back on, you know, getting things back in order, it will be better.
5: They need the routine.
6: They need the routine. We all need the routine.
2: So while parents are looking forward to the routine tomorrow, many said that today was not a day for learning financial literacy at the CNE. Sean Lethong, CTV News.
0: And if you're wondering what it's going to be like, well, it will be a sunny first day back to school. CTV weather specialist Lindsay Morrison has more on what to expect for the whole week ahead.
13: Well, it is hard to believe it is that time already. Back to school for so many children in the GTA tomorrow. And I must say, it's looking like a pretty nice day. A mainly sunny sky, a forecast high of 25 degrees, feeling more like 28. There could be a little bit of fog first thing in the morning. But other than that, we are expecting a clear sky tonight with a forecast low of 15 degrees. That's a little above seasonal. And then for any kids walking to school, hopping on the school bus, again, just be mindful that some fog is possible in some places early on, but it is expected to burn off. And again, we're going to enjoy mainly sunny skies throughout your Tuesday. Wednesday, it's a little bit of a different weather story altogether. So enjoy tomorrow, feeling like summer, in fact, as many of the kids are heading back to class. Here's a look at what you can expect throughout the day. Again, sunshine in the morning. By the afternoon, a bit of an increase in cloudiness. And then into the day on Wednesday, we are looking at some rainfall. First could begin as some showers, but expect it to be an all-day event with a couple of breaks here and there, but also the risk of some thunderstorms. We're going to hang on to the chance of a shower into the day on Thursday, but overall conditions will improve by then. Here's a little snapshot of how much rain we're looking at this time around. Your seven-day forecast looks like this. More comfortable and more seasonal values as we make our way toward the end of the work and school week. I'll send it back to you.
0: All right, thanks, Lindsay. Now, steeper penalties for fare evasion on going up express trains. They're set to take effect tomorrow. The penalty starts at $200 for the first offense, and then it's raised by $100 for each offense after that. After six penalties, the fine can be up to $1,000. And right now, the penalties for fare evasion, they start at $35. GO Transit staff say the increased fines are expected to generate up to $10 million. That's in additional revenue annually, based on the assumption that only 40 to 60% of fines will be successfully collected. And the snowbirds have taken off for one of the final times at the Canadian International Air Show. A familiar sound of jets roaring over Toronto today. The nine-jet aerobic team will be grounded at the end of 2026 season as their signature CT-114 Tudor jets are being replaced. The Snowbirds have performed some 2,700 times since 1971, becoming staples of national events and celebrations.
8: For those of us who have been here for years, everyone in a red shirt, we are all volunteers. And for us, this is what we do every Labor Day weekend. For me, this is my 30th show. So of their 55 years, I have watched them perform over our show site 30 times. I have seen people who have come here to watch, then go on to join the military, to join, to become pilots, to come and be pilots at the with the Snowbirds. So for me to know next year that they won't be back to fly over our site, you saw the emotion with all of us.
0: The Snowbirds will perform for the final time when they fly over the Grey Cup in Calgary November 15th. After that, the team will be grounded until at least the 2030s as the Canadian Armed Forces searches for replacement jets. And this is Toronto's breaking news, CP24. Later this week, the curtain rises for another edition of the Toronto International Film Festival. We'll have a preview. That's next.
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26: Sometimes she's an ugly old witch. Sometimes she's a wise woman. But she always has a name.
27: Baba Yaga.
0: The Argonauts squared off against the Hamilton Tiger Cats in the Labor Day Classic this afternoon.
1: Doing double duty on short order as Kelly, with pressure on, gets hit down low, throws to the end zone. Coxie! In between coverage, tough as ever, touchdown Argos.
0: And the Argos took a 20-7 lead into the second half. The team would go on to win the game 37-22. The 6-6 Argos will be back on the field on Saturday. That's when they host the Ottawa Red Blacks. And the Toronto International Film Festival returns to the city this week. Starting Thursday, filmmakers, actors, and audiences will converge on King Street to kick off the 51st edition of TIFF. The opening night film is Being Human. That's the story of U.S. accessibility advocate Judy Heumann. It's one of nearly 300 titles on the official schedule. And this year also marks the first year of TIFF The Market. That's an industry-focused event connecting players across the screen sector. And we spoke to CTV film critic Richard Krause about three Canadian movies that are hitting the big screen, including Stunt Driver, having its world premiere on September 10th.
3: This is Jay Baruchel playing a guy who was kind of well-known in Canada in the 70s, but his legacy has trailed off a little bit. He was a Montreal daredevil named Ken Carter, known as the Mad Canadian. And in the mid-70s, he was already a world champion stunt driver. He decided that he was going to try and pull off the biggest stunt ever.
0: And another movie at the festival is Run, Terry, Run. Run, Terry, Run's first screening is set to take place on September 11th. Now, it tells the story of Canadian legend Terry Fox and his marathon of hope with never-before-seen footage.
3: What I really liked about this film is that it takes us back like a time capsule to 1980, when this young man was doing something remarkable and the entire country united together. Everyone knew who Terry Fox was. Everyone was behind Terry Fox.
0: Now, the festival will also screen the world premiere of Turtle Island Rap.
3: But this was a really up-close and personal look at three young performers who are trying to make their name in the world of hip-hop. And they're coming at it from different angles. They certainly have wildly different styles. But it's raw and it's personal and it gets inside their lives in a really interesting way.
0: Now, TIFF runs from September 10th to the 20th. And this is Toronto's breaking news, CP24. We'll take a look at Toronto's top stories. That's next.

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15: Hey there, Toronto. 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
16: And I'm Nicole Servina. 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
15: Welcome indeed. 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
15: Well said. So join us every Saturday on Things to Know TO.
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0: President Donald Trump is escalating the trade war with Canada this afternoon, and that could affect workers here in the GTA. Find out how in moments. A 7-year-old girl's in hospital tonight after being struck by a vehicle in Etobicoke. What we know just ahead. And police have made an arrest following a stabbing last night in Mississauga, which left one man with critical injuries. The latest on the investigation, that is straight ahead. This is Toronto's breaking news, CP24. I'm Liz West. And U.S. President Donald Trump says Bombardier is no longer allowed to sell in the United States unless it starts building there. In a social media post, Trump called the Canadian manufacturer's products not good enough. He says the aerospace company makes over 50% of its revenue from the U.S. and lives off American buyers, companies, airports, and service. The post from Trump reads in part, "That era is over. If they want our market, they must build here and stop treating America like a piggy bank. Buy American, fly on American Airlines, enjoy American liquor and beverages, sail on Lake America, America first." Bombardier responded with a statement which reads in part, "The American aerospace industry is a clear winner on trade and exports. Bombardier is a strong contributor to the sector, creating tens of thousands of jobs across the United States. Bombardier values its great partnership with American companies and its U.S. employees. Our plan is to continue to invest in our people, our customers, and our communities in which we operate across the country." And Bombardier has a manufacturing facility in Mississauga near Pearson Airport. About half of the 5,100 aircraft operated by its customers are located in the United States. And for reaction to the ongoing trade dispute between Canada and the U.S., with new tariffs set to take effect at midnight tonight, I am joined by CP24's Arda Zakarian. Arda?
1: Liz, we're talking $27.6 billion worth of tariffs on Canadian goods that are going over to the United, or coming from the United States into Canada. Now, these range from a number of different items, like the steel and dairy industry. We have makeup, perfumes, honey. We have clothing, exercise equipment, agricultural equipment. So there's really a wide range of different things that are being affected by these tariffs, and they range anywhere from 15% to 50%. We had a chance to speak to people here at the St. Lawrence Market on what they think.
2: I think it's probably difficult in a lot of ways if it's essential goods or like everyday items. That's kind of tough, but at the same time I get why we're doing it, so I think it's fine, but if it was long term it'd be pretty difficult.
3: It's unfortunate that we probably have to get to this point, but of course, I mean, buy Canadian where you can and shop local, and that's the best we can do.
4: I kind of understand why Canada is doing it. I mean, I feel like they're standing up for themselves, but I also know the effect that's going to have on us Canadians, you know, how expensive things are going to be. And I also don't think that, I also hope it doesn't now come a revolving circle where we keep going, you know, tooth and nail on tariffs. So I'm hoping this would not get any worse.
5: That's a decade-long approach. And so, you know, try telling that to the auto sector, for example, lumber and others that would be directly impacted. So you've got to separate here the macroeconomic impact of these tariffs, which is fairly measured, versus the micro impact in particular parts of the economy and particular regions of the country, which will be much more directly affected.
1: Now, this doesn't necessarily mean that tomorrow morning when you walk into a store, things are going to be automatically 50% more expensive. No, those tariffs are going to eventually trickle down to the consumer. It's the Canadian importer that has to pay those tariffs, and then businesses have to decide how much of that they will consume themselves versus how much is going to the consumer. Now, these are for goods that originate in the United States, and this is a dollar-for-dollar tariff that mirrors what the United States is putting on our Canadian goods that are going over there. So we'll see how this all plays out. But this is all in an effort to get the United States to negotiate with Canada on a trade deal. Back to you.
0: Okay, thank you for that update. CP24's Arda Zakarian. And workers' union members and leaders marched through the city this morning as part of the annual Labor Day parade. Ahead of the event, union leaders spoke about the challenges facing workers, particularly amid the ongoing trade war with the U.S., and CTV's Michelle Dubé reports.
6: While many were at home enjoying a quiet holiday Monday, thousands were making plenty of noise. It's converging on the streets of downtown Toronto, in cities like Hamilton and beyond, marching in solidarity to mark what this day off is all about.
7: This is unlike any Labor Day that we've experienced in a very long time. It's so important.
6: It's a tradition that dates back more than 150 years, and this year, union leaders are sharing a similar message.
7: Workers are in the fight of their lives across this country, trying to save their jobs, protect their jobs.
8: Right now, we are facing an unprecedented tariff attack from across the border. We stand firmly with Canada's dollar for dollar retaliatory counter tariff. But a trade war cannot be waged on the back of working people.
6: Amid an escalating trade war with the U.S., Canada's counter-tariff set to take effect Tuesday morning, uncertainty reigns. From manufacturing to auto, forestry, and other sectors, jobs are on the line. Workers' rights also top of mind.
9: We also find ourselves facing relentless attacks on workplace rights, public services, and the very fabric of our social safety net.
10: We know collectively that the choices that we are making in this moment will be the choices that we will be living with for generations to come.
6: Outlining what's at stake while reveling in how far they've come, celebrating hard-fought gains and their collective strength. Prime Minister Mark Carney, with this Labor Day message, we honor the workers who have built our country and celebrate the proud history of organized labor in Canada. For generations, unions have made our economy stronger and our country fairer. They have fought for better pay, safer workplaces, pensions, benefits, and paid leave, ensuring that prosperity and opportunity are shared among the many. Ontario's Labor Minister, with a message of recognition, David Piccini, calling Ontario workers the backbone of our economy.
11: Workers create the wealth in this country. We have done it for decades and decades and decades.
6: Vowing the fight will continue to protect workers today and tomorrow. Michelle Dubay, CTV News.
0: And this is Toronto's breaking news. CP24 will take a look at Toronto's top stories. That's next.
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13: Are you serious?
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13: Going for it all! Oh!
12: All right here. A new season begins Wednesday on TSN, CTV, and Crave.
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19: Because that's what heroes do.
0: And a child's been rushed to hospital after being struck by a vehicle in Etobicoke. This happened just after 5:30 near Park Lawn and the Queensway. Toronto police say a 7-year-old girl was reportedly struck by a taxi and then sent to hospital with non-life-threatening injuries. The taxi driver remained on scene and an investigation into the crash is ongoing. And police say a fire at a funeral home in Oshawa could be arson. The fire started early this morning at the business near King and Mary Street. The Ontario Fire Marshal has been called in after it was determined to be a suspicious incident. No injuries have been reported. And a woman's facing charges in connection with a stabbing in Mississauga yesterday. Peel police say that they've arrested a 42-year-old Lorena Sanchez of Mississauga after the stabbing outside a shelter near Dundas and Main Street. It was around 5:40 p.m. Officers say they located a man with a serious stab wound to the neck. He remains in hospital in critical condition, and Sanchez has been charged with attempted murder. Meanwhile, in Richmond Hill, York police investigating a shooting and home invasion this morning. Officers responded to the area of May Avenue and Josie Drive near Young and Major McKenzie. It was just after 7 a.m. A victim was found in a home suffering from non-life-threatening injuries. The suspects fled and no description's been released. There will be an increased police presence in the area while officers canvass for video and witnesses. And Toronto Hydro says it's restored power to all residents impacted by last week's powerful storm. Some 65,000 customers lost electricity last Wednesday. The utility says it still has crews carrying out cleanup and repair work, including removing fallen trees and vegetation, as well as fixing damaged poles and electrical equipment. Although power has been restored, some residents are still dealing with physical damage from the storm. And we spoke to one East York resident who says the tree on his front lawn was blown over, landing on his neighbor's car. The city has still yet to come and remove it.
20: On the second during the storm, the tree came down, called the city right away, filed a report, let them know that an electrical cable came down and the tree landed on my neighbor's car. It's partially blocking the street. And this road, we've been told by the city in the past, is an emergency route, an alternate emergency route to get to Michael Garron Hospital, which is literally two blocks down the road. So I figured the city would come by and want to remove this tree. But as of the second, there's been nothing. When I checked the report online, it just shows it's been filed. There's been no follow-up. Nobody from the city has called or come by.
0: Well, we've reached out to the city for comment. The violent storm dumped more than 100 millimeters of rain on parts of Toronto, causing significant damage and flooding streets. This is Toronto's breaking news, CP24. Millions of students across Ontario, they're going to be back in class tomorrow. Many new changes set to take place in classrooms, and we'll break them down. That's coming up.
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0: It is that time of year, back to school for millions of students across Ontario tomorrow. Coming up, we'll tell you the significant changes to the education system you need to know heading into the new school year. And starting tomorrow, you can face heftier fines for failing to pay while riding Go and Up Express trains. We'll tell you how much the new fines are straight ahead.
1: Doing double duty on short order is Kelly with pressure on, gets hit down low, throws to the end zone, Coxie! In between coverage, tough as ever, touchdown Argos!
0: It was a sold-out stadium in Hamilton today for the Labor Day Classic between the Argos and the Ticats. Highlights from the game in moments, and stay with CP24 for more on these stories. For further details, head to our website, cp24.com, and the CP24 app. Well, the new school year is set to begin tomorrow, and there's a number of new changes for students across the province. CTV's Sean Lethong spoke with students earlier today at the CNE to see if they're ready to return to class.
2: While fun at the CNE is here for one more day, it is the unofficial last day of summer.
3: I want it to last forever, and it's like it's the end of the world.
2: Through the games and rides up high, there is something else hanging over our heads. Tomorrow is the first day of school.
4: Not good.
5: Not good? Why is that?
4: Because I don't like school.
5: You don't want it? Not for you?
2: As for the parents...
6: Woohoo! I'm very excited. It has been a very, very busy, busy summer.
2: And as good as summer can be, many can't help but think what's waiting for them.
7: It's very nerve-wracking, you know, seeing new teachers and all that, but, you know, really looking forward to the new school year.
5: Starting high school, how are you feeling about it?
8: Great, I'm feeling amazing.
5: You're not scared at all?
8: No.
5: You're a little nervous?
9: Yeah.
5: Why is that?
9: Because I might get a strict teacher.
2: This year comes with a new curriculum in Ontario, with standardized testing counting for 20 to 25% of high schoolers' grades in subjects like math.
5: How do you feel about going back to math class?
10: Bad.
5: What's the probability that you're going to hit this?
10: Most likely.
2: 8-year-old Gunner won't have to worry about that. There will also be a grade 10 financial literacy test.
5: What's that? Financial literacy?
11: I don't know what that is.
5: It's like learning money, how to handle money.
11: At least they'll teach us something we can use.
2: And attendance will count towards grades, with too many unexcused absences pulling marks down.
7: My attendance was really good, so I'm not too worried about that.
5: Not a problem for you?
7: Nope.
5: You know some people who would be a problem for?
7: Yes, a lot. Too many.
2: While some kids are trying their best to block tomorrow out.
10: I don't think about it.
5: Not thinking about it? This conversation's not helping.
12: Let's do it.
2: And even though the parents are happy to see the kids go back.
6: It's a little bittersweet. Like, we love spending the time together. This is our tradition, coming to the X, so we love coming here. But tomorrow, when they have routine and we can focus back on, you know, getting things back in order, it will be better.
5: They need the routine.
6: They need the routine. We all need the routine.
2: So while parents are looking forward to the routine tomorrow, many said that today was not a day for learning financial literacy at the CNE. Sean Lethong, CTV News.
0: And steeper penalties for fare evasion on Going Up Express trains. They're set to take effect tomorrow. The penalty starts at $200 for the first offense, and then it's raised by $100 for each offense after that. After six penalties, the fine can be up to $1,000. And right now, the penalties for fare evasion, they start at $35. GO Transit staff said the increased fines are expected to generate up to $10 million in additional revenue annually. That's based on the assumption that only 40 to 60% of fines will be successfully collected. And the snowbirds have taken off for the final time at the Canadian International Air Show. A familiar sound as the jets roared over Toronto today. The nine-jet aerobatic team will be grounded at the end of the 2026 season as their signature CT-114 Tudor jets, they're being replaced. The Snowbirds have performed some 2,700 times since 1971, becoming a staple of national events and celebrations.
13: For those of us who have been here for years, everyone in the red shirt, we are all volunteers. And for us, this is what we do every Labor Day weekend. For me, this is my 30th show. So of their 55 years, I have watched them perform over our show site 30 times. I have seen people who have come here to watch, then go on to join the military, to join, to become pilots, to come and be pilots at the with the Snowbirds. So for me to know next year that they won't be back to fly over our site, you saw the emotion with all of us.
0: And the Snowbirds will perform for the final time when they fly over the Grey Cup in Calgary on November 15th. After that, the team will be grounded until at least the 2030s as the Canadian Armed Forces searches for replacement jets. And this is Toronto's breaking news, CP24. Later this week, the curtain rises for another edition of the Toronto International Film Festival. We'll have a preview for you still to come.
8: Larson was in a car accident. She has no recollection of the last 8 years.
10: 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I don't know who I am.
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21: Welcome to the farm. 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

0: residents in different ways of preserving food.
1: I'm Rashida, a volunteer here at the Black Creek Community Farm. I'm also an alumni of the Roots to Resilience program. I believe that self-sufficiency in this day and age is very important. So I was getting the opportunity to learn growing not just any crops, but crops that are culturally significant to me as an individual.
2: So this is what community looks like. Do you want to help? Donate, volunteer, or purchase some products.

0: they'll be when they grow up?
1: I'm not sure. I just want Olivia to be ready for whatever career she chooses.
2: Good thing the government's going back to basics with what kids are learning.
1: Like math, science, literacy. And they're putting more money than ever into schools and classrooms.
3: 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Nice.
1: Good thing they have the tools to succeed.

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0: Argonauts squared off against the Hamilton Tiger Cats in the Labor Day Classic this afternoon.
1: Doing double duty on short order as Kelly, with pressure on, gets hit down low, throws to the end zone. Coxie in between coverage, tough as ever. Touchdown Argos.
0: And the Argos took a 20-7 lead into the second half. The team would go on to win the game 37-22. The 6-6 Argos will be back on the field on Saturday. That's when they host the Ottawa Red Blacks. And the Toronto International Film Festival returns to the city this week. Starting Thursday, filmmakers, actors, and audiences will converge on King Street to kick off the 51st edition of TIFF. The opening night film is Being Human. That's the story of U.S. accessibility advocate Judy Heumann. It's one of nearly 300 titles on the official schedule. And this year also marks the first year of TIFF The Market. That's an industry-focused event connecting players across the screen sector. And we spoke to CTV film critic Richard Krause about three Canadian movies that are hitting the big screen, including Stunt Driver, having its world premiere on September 10th.
2: This is Jay Baruchel playing a guy who was kind of well-known in Canada in the 70s, but his legacy has trailed off a little bit. He was a Montreal daredevil named Ken Carter, known as the Mad Canadian. And in the mid-70s, he was already a world champion stunt driver. He decided that he was going to try and pull off the biggest stunt ever.
0: And another movie at the festival is Run, Terry, Run. Run, Terry, Run's first screening is set to take place on September 11th. Now, it tells the story of Canadian legend Terry Fox and his marathon of hope with never-before-seen footage.
2: What I really liked about this film is that it takes us back like a time capsule to 1980, when this young man was doing something remarkable and the entire country united together. Everyone knew who Terry Fox was. Everyone was behind Terry Fox.
0: Now, the festival will also screen

0: and the world premiere of Turtle Island Rap.
1: But this is a really up close and personal look at three young performers who are trying to make their name in the world of hip hop. And they're coming at it from different angles. They certainly have wildly different styles, but it's raw and it's personal and it gets inside their lives in a really interesting way.
0: Now, TIFF runs from September 10th to the 20th. And this is Toronto's breaking news, CP24. We'll take a look at Toronto's top stories. That's next.

0: begin with the escalating trade war with the United States. And with less than an hour until Canada's counter tariffs kick in, Donald Trump has fired another salvo directed at an internationally known Canadian company, the world's second largest manufacturer of business jets. CP24's Arda Zakarian has the latest on this ongoing trade war, as well as local reaction tonight. Arda.
1: Zoraida, so at 12:01 a.m. tomorrow morning, we're going to wake up to a new round of counter tariffs that are being imposed by our government onto the United States. And we're talking a number of different industries, from steel and dairy to electronics like your smartphone, video game consoles, makeup, perfumes, electronic equipment like exercise equipment as well. So there is a whole slew of different industries that are being affected by this. And we had a chance to speak to some people here at St. Lawrence Market on their thoughts.
2: Should have done it a long time ago. It's only right. Who we have for president is an idiot, period. And we can't wait for him to go. I can't either. So you guys should have did it a long time ago and stopped with the little soft gloves. Hit us. It's only right.
3: A lot of people are suffering. You know, it's a lot of people, families are trying to make it and trying to survive. And the tariffs have made it very uncomfortable for them to survive.
4: This strategy isn't going to change anything overnight. And frankly, counter tariffs are difficult for us to manage on the Canadian side too. There are businesses, there are people who they're the ones who are purchasing the items that are now going to be tariffed as of tomorrow, and that's going to cause problems for them. And so this isn't an easy way to go about this. I think what the Prime Minister is trying to do with this strategy is to build in that political vulnerability for Donald Trump. Trump will be lobbied, he is already on the American side, to knock this off because it's not working. And you know, hopefully from the Prime Minister's perspective, that gets him to another stage of this.
1: So these tariffs are anywhere from 15 to 50%, $27.6 billion worth of products. But tomorrow morning when you wake up, you go to a store, you're not going to see things that are automatically 50% more. No, that's going to trickle to the consumer with time. So the Canadian importer is the one that pays these tariffs, and then different businesses will decide whether they are going to consume some of those tariffs or they're going to pass on that cost to the consumer. So we have to wait and see how this all plays out and what we're going to see on shelves in our city and in our country. And in the meantime, this is all in an effort for the United States to negotiate with Canada on a new trade deal. Back to you.
0: CP24's Arda Zakarian, thank you. Workers, union members and leaders marched through the city this morning as part of the annual Labor Day parade. Ahead of the event, union leaders spoke about the challenges facing workers, particularly amid the ongoing trade war with the U.S. CTV's Michelle Dubé reports.
5: While many were at home enjoying a quiet holiday Monday, thousands were making plenty of noise, converging on the streets of downtown Toronto, in cities like Hamilton and beyond, marching in solidarity to mark what this day off is all about.
6: This is unlike any Labor Day that we've experienced in a very long time. It's so important.
5: It's a tradition that dates back more than 150 years, and this year, union leaders are sharing a similar message.
6: Workers are in the fight of their lives across this country, trying to save their jobs, protect their jobs.
7: Right now, we are facing an unprecedented tariff attack from across the border. We stand firmly with Canada's dollar for dollar retaliatory counter tariff. But a trade war cannot be waged on the back of working people.
5: Amid an escalating trade war with the U.S., Canada's counter tariff set to take effect Tuesday morning, uncertainty reigns. From manufacturing to auto, forestry and other sectors, jobs are on the line. Workers' rights also top of mind.
8: We also find ourselves facing relentless attacks on workplace rights, public services, and the very fabric of our social safety net.
9: We know collectively that the choices that we are making in this moment will be the choices that we will be living with for generations to come.
5: Outlining what's at stake while reveling in how far they've come, celebrating hard-fought gains and their collective strength. Prime Minister Mark Carney, with this Labor Day message, we honor the workers who have built our country and celebrate the proud history of organized labor in Canada. For generations, unions have made our economy stronger and our country fairer. They have fought for better pay, safer workplaces, pensions, benefits, and paid leave, ensuring that prosperity and opportunity are shared among the many. Ontario's Labor Minister, with a message of recognition, David Piccini, calling Ontario workers the backbone of our economy.
10: Workers create the wealth in this country. We have done it for decades and decades and decades.
5: Vowing the fight will continue to protect workers today and tomorrow. Michelle Dubé, CTV News.
0: The new school year is set to begin tomorrow, and there are a number of new changes for students across the province. CTV's Sean Lethong was at the CNE earlier today, where kids were soaking in the final hours of summer break.
11: While fun at the CNE is here for one more day, it is the unofficial last day of summer.
12: I want it to last forever, and it's like it's the end of the world.
11: Through the games and rides up high, there is something else hanging over our heads. Tomorrow is the first day of school.
13: Not good.
14: Not good? Why is that?
13: Because I don't like school.
14: You don't want it? Not for you?
11: As for the parents...
15: Woohoo! I'm very excited. It has been a very, very busy, busy summer.
11: And as good as summer can be, many can't help but think what's waiting for them.
16: It's very nerve-wracking, you know, seeing new teachers and all that, but, you know, really looking forward to the new school year.
14: Starting high school, how are you feeling about it?
17: Great, I'm feeling amazing.
14: You're not scared at all?
17: No.
14: You're a little nervous?
18: Yeah.
14: Why is that?
18: Because I might get a strict teacher.
11: This year comes with a new curriculum in Ontario, with standardized testing counting for 20 to 25% of high schoolers' grades in subjects like math.
14: How do you feel about going back to math class?
18: Bad.
14: What's the probability that you're going to hit this?
18: Most likely.
11: 8-year-old Gunner won't have to worry about that. There will also be a grade 10 financial literacy test.
14: What's that? Financial literacy?
19: I don't know what that is.
14: It's like learning money, how to handle money.
19: At least they'll teach us something we can use.
11: And attendance will count towards grades, with too many unexcused absences pulling marks down.
16: My attendance was really good, so I'm not too worried about that.
14: Not a problem for you?
16: Nope.
14: You know some people who would be a problem for?
16: Yes, a lot. Too many.
11: While some kids are trying their best to block tomorrow out.
18: I don't think about it.
14: Not thinking about it? This conversation's not helping.
20: Let's do it.
11: And even though the parents are happy to see the kids go back...
15: It's a little bittersweet. Like, we love spending the time together. This is our tradition, coming to the X, so we love coming here. But tomorrow, when they have routine and we can focus back on, you know, getting things back in order, it will be better.
14: They need the routine.
15: They need the routine. We all need the routine.
11: So while parents... are looking forward to the routine tomorrow, many said that today was not a day for learning financial literacy at the CNE. Sean Lethong, CTV News.
0: And we'll have more news in a moment. Here's a live look downtown right now on the Toronto side. It's 20 degrees. We've got mainly clear skies this hour. Lindsay Morrison has our first look at the forecast. Well, Zoraida, happy Labor Day to you. What a lovely long weekend it was here in the GTA. And as we make our way into tomorrow, it's a big day for so many kids around the GTA back to school. Looks like the weather's going to cooperate once again. Overnight tonight, a clear sky, 15 degrees for the low. Anyone hopping on the school bus early tomorrow morning should be aware of the fact that it could be a little foggy in places first thing, but that sun is expected to burn the fog right away, and then into the afternoon we enjoy a mostly sunny sky and a high of 25 degrees, but it is going to feel more like 28, so shorts and t-shirts probably a good idea. We'll take a look at your forecast for the rest of the week ahead coming up. For now, Zoraida, back to you.
21: Thank you, Lindsay. A child was rushed to hospital after being struck by a vehicle in Etobicoke tonight. It happened just after 5:30 near Park Lawn and the Queensway. Toronto police say a 7-year-old girl was struck by a taxi. She was taken to hospital with non-life-threatening injuries. The taxi driver remained on scene. An investigation into the crash is ongoing. York police are searching for suspects after a shooting during a suspected home invasion in Richmond Hill. Police were called to a home near Young and Weldrick Road at about 7 this morning. morning. They say the shooting appeared to have happened during a home invasion, and they believe more than one suspect was involved. The victim was taken to hospital with non-life-threatening injuries. Investigators are asking anyone with information to come forward. In Brampton, the search for a suspect is underway in connection with a series of attempted carjackings last night. Police say at about 10 p.m., a man armed with a knife tried to carjack four separate vehicles. During one of the attempts near Clockwork Drive in Credit View Road, the vehicle owner, a man in his 20s, was stabbed and taken to hospital with life-threatening injuries. The suspect is described as being between 25 and 30 years old, with a slim build and possibly a tattoo on his neck. Investigators say he is considered armed and dangerous. Anyone who sees him should call 911 immediately. And a woman has been arrested in connection with a stabbing in Mississauga last night. It happened near Main and Dundas Streets. The victim was taken to hospital with critical injuries. One person was arrested yesterday. And then this afternoon, police announced a second suspect has been taken into custody. 42-year-old Lorena Sanchez has been charged with attempted murder. The Ontario Fire Marshal's Office is investigating a suspicious fire in Oshawa this morning. Emergency crews responded to a fire near King and Mary Streets at about 4 a.m. No injuries were reported. Durham police have since determined the fire to be suspicious. The Ontario Fire Marshal's Office has now taken over the investigation. The Snowbirds made their final flight over the city this afternoon before being grounded. The aerobatics team capped off the 77th edition of the Canadian International Air Show. It was an emotional moment for many of the volunteers who've seen the Snowbirds take to the skies over the CNE for decades.
17: For those of us who have been here for years, everyone in a red shirt, we are all volunteers. And for us, this is what we do every Labor Day weekend. For me, this is my 30th show. So of their 55 years, I have watched them perform over our show site 30 times. I have seen people who have come here to watch, then go on to join the military, to join to become pilots, to come and be pilots at the with the Snowbirds. So for me to know next year that they won't be back to fly over our site, you saw the emotion with all of us.
21: The Snowbirds will perform for the final time when they fly over the Grey Cup in Calgary on November 15th. After that, the team will be grounded until at least the 2030s as the Canadian Armed Forces search for replacement jets. Coming up here on CTV News, the Argos and the Ticats square off this afternoon in the annual Labor Day Classic. We've got the details on the historic rivalry when we return.
20: So it is a pretty nice looking school day forecast overall tomorrow. We might get a bit of an increase in cloudiness before the day is finished. And then into the day on Wednesday, certainly more cloud cover and a bit more in the way of wet weather. We'll talk about how much rain is in the forecast for Wednesday after the break.

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0: 20 degrees right now under mainly clear skies as we take another live look at the downtown skyline. It was a nice Labor Day Monday today. Got up to a high of 25, which is actually a few degrees above seasonal. We had plenty of sunshine. Nice day tomorrow ahead, too, as the kids head back to school. Lindsay Morrison with our full forecast.
1: Well, Zoraida, this is always an exciting night. Hopefully the students have now made their way off to bed for a big day tomorrow. But parents, I know if you're like me, you probably still have a couple of things to do before everyone heads out the door tomorrow. I will say the weather is going to cooperate, so perhaps that's the least of your worries for Tuesday. Things do change a little bit into Wednesday. Let's take you through the forecast. 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Injury lawyers, you don't pay unless they win. Now tonight, we have a pretty clear sky. We are expecting a little bit of fog in places, and that could linger into the early morning hours of tomorrow. 15 degrees is our expected overnight low. That's a couple of degrees above the seasonal average of 13. Tomorrow, yes, it's back to class, but it's going to feel a little more like midsummer. 25 degrees, Humidex 28. That's what's expected here in the city of Toronto, but going to feel into the 30s in Niagara Falls and feeling like 30 tomorrow in places like Orillia and Kingston. High pressure holds for your Tuesday. You might see a little bit of cloudiness start to develop by the afternoon and early evening. Any wet weather should hold off until Wednesday. We could get a little bit of a soaking that day, though. Here's 6 p.m. tomorrow. So again, bit of cloud cover starting to increase. By about 6 a.m. on Wednesday, we are getting into the widespread showers, periods of rainfall. It's not going to be an all-day thing. The threat of rain is going to be there all day, but we should get some breaks in the precip. This is around 6 p.m. So once again, some heavier bands. Risk of a thunderstorm on Wednesday as well. So that's worth pointing out. This should continue to clear out as we make our way into the early morning hours of Thursday. Thursday, we do hold on to the chance of a shower, but overall, it is going to be a drier day. A little snapshot of how much rainfall we are expecting this time, anywhere from 10 to 20 millimeters of rain. Some areas could see closer to 30 millimeters. And of course, this is all dependent on who ends up getting a thunderstorm or not. 7-day forecast, another work and school week is now ahead. Here's how it's shaping up. So Wednesday is our unsettled day, 24 degrees, the expected high. Thursday, we're going to be a little cooler, a little more comfortable. 22 degrees will feel more like 25. It is a chance of showers that day, but we should mix some sun back in. Full sunshine once again for your Friday. And then it's a seasonal looking weekend with a mix of sun and cloud and highs near 23 degrees. Have a great first day back, everyone. That's your look at the weather. Zoraida, back to you.
0: Thank you, Lindsay. Toronto Hydro says it has restored power to all residents impacted by last week's powerful storm. Some 65,000 customers lost electricity last Wednesday. The utility says it still has crews carrying out cleanup and repair work, including removing fallen trees and vegetation and fixing damaged poles and electrical equipment. Although power has been restored, some residents are still dealing with physical damage from the storm. We spoke to one East York resident who says the tree on his front lawn was blown over, landing on his neighbor's car, and the city has yet to remove it.
2: On the second during the storm, the tree came down, called the city right away, filed a report, let them know that an electrical cable came down and the tree landed on my neighbor's car. It's partially blocking the street. And this road, we've been told by the city in the past, is an emergency route, an alternate emergency route to get to Michael Garron Hospital, which is literally two blocks down the road. So I figured the city would come by and want to remove this tree. But as of the second, there's been nothing. When I checked the report online, it just shows it's been filed. There's been no follow-up. Nobody from the city has called or come by.
0: CTV News has reached out to the city for comment. The violent storm dumped more than 100 millimeters of rain on parts of Toronto, causing significant damage and flooding streets. When severe storms happen, people are supposed to receive a loud alert on their phones, but you may have noticed that when some phones ring, others stay silent. CTV's Allison Bamford takes a closer look at why that happens and what Environment Canada is doing to improve the system.
3: We had two storms that started the day off.
4: Craig Baim was out chasing late August storms in southeastern Saskatchewan. The same day, he received 11 emergency alerts on his phone for tornadoes, even when he was outside of the warning area.
3: it's going out to a larger audience that it needs to be going out to.
4: That's what Environment Canada is trying to improve with its recent changes to how storm alerts are issued, alerting only the areas most likely to experience the highest impacts.
3: The new polygon system is supposed to target the motion and the track of the storm. So only people in that polygon area should be getting that warning over the phone.
4: But that wasn't the case at the end of August, when an alert for a storm in Saskatchewan rang through on some phones 250 kilometers away in Manitoba.
5: That's a problem there. A warning should mean there's imminent or occurring severe weather, like where you are standing right now. Otherwise, the warning is going to fall on those deaf ears.
4: It's known as warning fatigue, a very real concern, this weather forecaster says.
5: It's just causing a lot of confusion, frustration.
4: Pelmarex is the company that sends Environment Canada alerts to network carriers, which then go to mobile devices connected to towers in the warning area.
6: It's government, it's us, and then it's the distributors, and you know, we all play our part in making this work.
4: There are times when some people receive alerts they shouldn't. Others don't get one when they should. Pelmarex says there are a lot of variables at play.
6: It would depend on who their carrier is, where the tower is located that they're connected to at that time. Maybe they're just on Wi-Fi and they're not actually connected to a network at all.
4: It can be even more challenging narrowing down alerts in rural communities when one cell tower could serve a very large area. As for the alert received 250 kilometers away, Pelmarex says that is rare and could not speculate how it happened. Allison Bamford, CTV News, Saskatoon.
0: Still ahead here on CTV News, she fought cancer and won. 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
1: A lemonade stand in Waterloo is bringing the community together in support of a young girl. She was diagnosed with leukemia at just 4 years old, and after 2 years of treatment, is now cancer-free. CTV's Hannah Schmidt has the story.
2: Nice to see you guys.
3: A lemonade stand, a few cupcakes, and a line that just kept growing. What started as a small family fundraiser has become a community tradition. And this year, there's a lot more behind it.
4: Riley is a six-year-old girl who just beat leukemia.
3: Riley was four when her mom, Sarah, noticed something wasn't right. She was tired, run down, and having fever after fever. At first, it looked like a virus, but Sarah trusted her gut and took her daughter to the ER.
4: I had a little voice. It sounds so weird that she had cancer. And weird, like just crazy. So I decided to take her to the emergency room.
3: Blood work confirmed the fear. Riley had leukemia. She was rushed to McMaster Children's Hospital, where treatment began in June 2024. More than 2 years later, she finished chemotherapy.
4: On August 24th this year, she finished chemo and beat cancer.
3: Now Riley and her older sister Robin are turning a tough chapter into something sweet.
5: We're doing it to raise money for charities.
3: Their lemonade stand raises money for childhood cancer charities, including organizations that helped their own family.
4: The Robin Foundation is one of the benefactors for today that will be receiving some donations. It's for siblings of kids with cancer, because we noticed through this whole journey that there is really nothing for the siblings.
3: And the girls aren't doing it alone. Local emergency services, friends, neighbors, classmates, and strangers all showed up, creating a line so long, even the sisters noticed.
6: Mom, look how long the line is.
7: That's a crazy long line.
3: This is the third annual lemonade fundraiser for childhood cancer charities, and the family is aiming to raise $2,500 this year. Last year, they brought in about $2,100. But for Sarah, the biggest takeaway isn't just the money.
4: I honestly didn't realize our circle was as big as it is. Like, the number of people that showed up for us, speechless. I'm mind blown.
3: And through it all, Riley has kept her spark. Her mom calls her Smiley Riley, a little girl who, even through cancer treatment, never lost her sense of fun.
4: Honestly, strongest and bravest kid I know. Mommy's so proud of you. Oh, there's the tears. Oh, just strongest kid.
3: And her big sister, Robin, has been right there beside her. For other kids going through cancer treatment, the sisters have a simple message.
5: You're very strong and brave. Mm-hmm. Is there anything you want to say? You're a rock star.
3: Hannah Schmidt, CTV News, Waterloo.
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10: It's Oliver's.
8: Oliver's. Oh, yeah.
11: Lottomax now has more chances to win?
12: Oh, yeah. Like up to 90 new prizes of $100,000 on every draw.
11: Yeah, right. And aliens exist.
13: Believe it.

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3: Don't put it off. Call Sokoloff.
4: This is my classroom. 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And when I really need help, there's not enough to go around. 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
5: 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It's a matter of priorities. Tell the Ford government, invest in our kids. 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
15: The Argonauts squared off against the Hamilton Tiger Cats in the Labor Day Classic this afternoon.
16: Doing double duty on short order as Kelly, with pressure on, gets hit down low, throws to the end zone. Coxie! In between coverage, tough as ever, touchdown Argos.
15: The Argos took a 27 lead into the second half. The team would go on to win the game 37-22. The Argos will be back on the field on Saturday when they host the Ottawa Redblacks. And that is our report for this evening. A reminder, you can get breaking news all day long on CP24 and on our website, ctvnewstoronto.ca. For Lindsay Morrison and all of us here at CTV News, have a good night. I'm Zoraida Allman. We'll see you tomorrow.

0: Hello there and welcome. You have landed on Ask a Lawyer here on CP24. My name, John Scholes, joining me momentarily, employment lawyer each week. That is Lior Samfiru, always reachable by phone and email and otherwise. 1-855-821-5900, askanemploymentlawyer.ca. And the website, I'll give it to you right now, Lior will refer to it and use it during the half hour called pocketemploymentlawyer.ca. Always have a main topic. This week's a good one. Things your employer really shouldn't be doing. Shouldn't be doing it. We'll cover that in the second segment. We got viewer phone calls. We got emails. It is chock full of busyness. And then we'll take a bit of a sidestep to the other discipline, of course, Lior, that the firm does, that being the other half of disability law later on the show as well. But get us started here with a case of the day, a week that was. What's cracking?
1: Johnny, great to be back. Of course, there's always so much to talk about. There's always so much to discuss about this topic, employment law, workplace rights. This is about you, about how the law can help you and protect you. And you may be wondering, kind of, well, does the law really protect me? Oh man, does it ever. When it comes to employment law, you have rights. And if you don't think so, it's probably because you haven't yet found out what those rights are. Well, you can start right here, right now, to find out what the law, what employment law does for you. If you've lost your job, if you're being mistreated and harassed in the workplace, if you're being discriminated against and not accommodated, if you're on a leave of absence, or if your job is changing, and all those situations and so much more, the law can come in, protect you, give you rights, give you options, and prevent the company from getting away with things that are not legal. That's really what this show is about, to tell you how that works, what happens, and to give you rights and options if you're facing a workplace problems. Sometimes things go great at work, and that's fine. But other times, you may have issues that come up, some of them very, very serious. That's okay. That happens. That's why we have laws that protect you. So if you want to know what your rights are, if you've always wondered, this is the time and place. But 30 minutes are going to go by very quickly. Beyond the 30 minutes, you can reach me and my team at the office. We can continue the conversation and talk about your specific situation. And we'll give you that contact information throughout the show. So use it, please. But case of the day where I like to start, I spoke with a gentleman who had advised his employer about a year and a half ago that he was planning on retiring in the next 2 years. He said, listen, you know, I put in my time, I'm in my 60s, I'm planning on retiring. Well, just as he was getting closer to the age of 65, his employer said, well, okay, I'm assuming, you know, we're kind of getting to that two-year mark that you're planning on retiring in the next few months. Just can you confirm? And he said to his employer, well, unfortunately, with the economy the way it is and money being tight, I'm not going to be able to retire yet, so I'm going to have to continue working longer. Well, this employer didn't take kindly to that and said, well, you told us you're going to retiring, so we expect you to be gone by the end of the year, because that's what you told us, you know, a year and a half ago. So this employee was very upset by that. He thought that his employer would be happy to have him continue working after all these years that he had put in. So he contacted me and he wanted to know, did I somehow retire or resign without realizing it? Do I have to leave? Well, the answer, of course, is no. He doesn't have to leave. He doesn't have to retire or resign. He's the only one that gets to make that decision. The company doesn't get to make that decision for him. And unless and until he tells the company specifically, I'm leaving on this date, it's not a resignation. And even if he does give a resignation, he has the ability to take it back in most circumstances. So the company can't hold against you comments that you've said about wanting to retire at some point. If they want you gone, they have to pay you severance. And of course, they can't let you go because of your age. So we're potentially looking at a human rights violation here, age discrimination, a wrongful dismissal because the company is going to be the one terminating him. He's not leaving. So they're going to owe him potentially as much as 2 years of severance. So it's wrong, wrong, wrong. The message and the lesson here is very simple. No one should force you to retire. No one should tell you you have to. And no one should hold against you comments that you've made kind of in passing. If you want to leave, if you want to retire, say that to your company, put that in writing, give them a date. Beyond that, it's not a retirement or a resignation, and the company can't hold that against you. Any issues or problems, just like with this guy, call me, and I'll make sure to help you.
0: Always setting the tone nicely, Lior, off the top of the show, as you do. We got time before a break to get into our first phone call of the show, so here we go.
2: I was fired after I was unable to bring up my department's performance over the past 2 months, despite my best efforts. even after 7 years with the company, I was told that I'm not owed a single drop of severance because I failed to meet their benchmarks. Is that fair? I'm 58 and never signed a contract when I started with them.
0: Wow.
1: So, John, this case is a good example and a reminder of how difficult it is to terminate someone's employment without severance, what we call for cause. Now, let's take this at face value. Let's assume that he wasn't able to meet the company's benchmarks. He wasn't able to get the department to where the company wanted him to be. Let's assume that's correct. That still does not allow the company to fire him for cause. If they want to let him go, they have to pay severance. Now, to fire him for cause, they would almost have to show that he went out of his way to do a bad job, that essentially he did it on purpose. That's how bad his performance was. The fact that he tried and he couldn't meet the milestones is not grounds for cause. It's not even misconduct. So this would be a wrongful dismissal, trying to let him go without severance. He is owed severance. So last thing we need to figure out, of course, is how much severance is he owed. We're going to go for the first time today to the severance calculator. You'll find that at pocketemploymentlawyer.ca. It's free and anonymous, and I'm going to use it right now for you to see how much severance he's owed. 58 years of age, that's how old he is. He's a department manager who's been there for 7 years. Company says, you don't get severance because you didn't meet the targets. Nonsense. Of course he's owed severance. You see he's owed 8 to 9 months, and frankly, that's conservative. It could be as high as 12 months even of severance. That's why you use pocketemploymentlawyer.ca and click on the severance calculator, or you can just give me a call. But remember, very, very difficult to let you go without severance, and not meeting targets is not going to be enough.
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9: It's been 25 years since the last sighting of the Cashmen from Oliver's. 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
10: There they are!
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0: Okay, welcome back. Ask a Lawyer continues on CP24. John Scholes here, joining me, of course, this week again, employment lawyer Lior Samfiru. 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Use it, 1-855-821-5900. 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Anytime. Love this part of the show, Lior. It's where we get a main topic happening, and this week's a good one. Things your employer really shouldn't do. We kind of shaved down the list of about, 500 points to three big ones. So let's get to those. The first one, they shouldn't force you to accept a new employment contract, even though they'll pass it off as, just sign it. We're all good. Nothing changes. It's all good.
1: The full title, I think, should be things your employer shouldn't do, but they're probably going to try to get away with doing anyway. And this is a great example. Having you sign a new employment agreement, as you said, they'll probably say, it's not a big deal. It's just some HR paperwork stuff. No. If your employer wants you to sign an employment agreement, a new one out of all of a sudden, it's bad news. You cannot be forced to sign a new employment agreement. Why? Because, number one, you can't. And second, it benefits the employer. It's not just paperwork. If your employer decided they want you to sign a new agreement, it's because there's terms in that agreement that are extremely beneficial to the company and not beneficial to you. Like something that limits your future severance, giving the company the ability to put you on a temporary layoff or to change your job or to put you on a non-compete or non-solicitation. And the list goes on. So no, your employer should not do that. You can say thanks, but no thanks, I'm not signing. In the vast majority of cases, that is the right move at a minimum. If your employer wants you to sign a new employment agreement, before you sign it, let me see it. Let me read it. Let me tell you what it does, what it means before you sign away your rights. So be very smart about that.
0: Things your employer really shouldn't do. Second point for the show this week is discriminate you against in the workplace. And that comes, by the way, in many different forms.
1: So we have human rights legislation that prevents the company, I should say, from discriminating against you. Now, discrimination is something that the company does when they treat you differently based on certain prohibited grounds like race, ethnicity, gender, sexual orientation, disability, etc. You cannot be treated differently because of those prohibited grounds. It's illegal, and the law takes that very seriously. That means that you cannot be let go because of your age. You can't be denied a job because of your medical condition. You can't be denied time off if you need it for religious reasons, and the list goes on. You have a right to be treated with respect, for those rights you have under human rights legislation to be respected. And if your employer does anything to you that's discriminatory like that, there are going to be significant consequences. The law really does take that seriously. So if you were ever in that situation, your employer is doing that things that it's not supposed to do, it discriminates against you, we really need to talk.
0: Want to bring up one final point, Lior, when it comes to things that your employer shouldn't be doing. This one really is pretty much ubiquitous with all employers. Eventually they're going to do, and that is not pay you enough severance that you're actually owed, right?
1: John, almost all employers do that. I said things that they shouldn't do, but they probably will try to do anyway. This is probably the biggest example. Let you go without paying you your proper full severance. They're hoping they can get away with it. They're hoping you won't know better, and most people don't know better, so oftentimes the employer does get away with it. But very, very common, in almost every case, when someone is let go, they're offered a lot less than what they're legally owed. And a lot of people think, I only get a week per year of service or 2 weeks per year of service. So they accept that inadequate package. Don't let that happen. You have rights and your employer has obligations to pay you your full severance. And it's a heck of a lot more than a week or 2 weeks per year of service. Don't sign off on that severance offer. If you do and you realize you made a mistake, you can't go back and you can't undo it. You only have one chance to do it right. So if you're looking at that severance offer, assume it's not good because it's very likely not, and let's talk about it.
0: Always a great main topic on the show, Lior. Thanks for nailing that down. And again, reach out to Lior and his team anytime if you want further information or maybe some points coming across that you think maybe they shouldn't be doing that either. Always reach out. But we got time for a viewer phone call right now before we go to a break. So let's get to that.
2: I got let go. Worked about 8 months in a company full-time. Yeah, I was sick for about 5 days, and I brought in a doctor's note for it. What they told me is, regardless of the doctor note, I did still have to report and call in every day. According to the company policy, one no call, no show means an automatic termination. I received a letter at home saying they accept my voluntary termination, but I never got any severance.
1: Really? I mean, seriously, company, that's what you do here. Where do I even start with this one, Johnny? Well, let's start with the medical issue. If you can't work and you provide a doctor's note saying you can't work, that's it. The company can't say, well, you're only able to be off sick if you do certain things. It doesn't work that way. If the doctor says you can't work, whether it's for a day, for a week, for a month, that's how long you can't work, and your employer can't do anything until they're ready, until you're ready to come back to work, until your doctor clears you. So, and you can't be let go because you're sick. That's a human rights violation. And the company can't decide that you've resigned. You are the one that can decide that. The company can't decide that for you. So what do we have here? We have a human rights violation. We have a wrongful dismissal here. We potentially have an employment standards violation. What this employer did is illegal. If you're dealing with a medical condition, yes, get that doctor's note. Have the doctor's note say what time you need to be off work. And if your employer does anything to you other than welcome you back when you're ready to return, call me and let me help you.
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0: And welcome back. Ask a Lawyer, CP24. We're going to keep it rolling here. Always reach out to Lior and his team if you have any issues. And for the purpose of this particular segment with disability law, the number stays the same, right? 1-855-821-5900. But the email, a little bit different. It is askatdisabilityrights.ca, so you can use that anytime. And we put this segment in there, Lior, because it's always a very important part. In fact, it's half of the real estate inside the firm. It takes up half the office space. So break it down for me why it is so important and how it works with the employee side, right?
1: So when you work, of course, the obligation to pay you is that of your employer, whether it's your salary, your bonus, your benefits, etc., etc. Your employer has that obligation. Well, when you can't work for medical reasons, that obligation to pay you shifts. It's no longer that

0: the insurance company telling you you don't qualify. Nonsense. They hope you'll just take their word for it. Oh, they know, they must know, so I don't qualify. No, they just don't want to have to pay. They don't want you on their payroll. They're hoping that you will leave them and forget about it, and they can forget about you. Well, if you're watching this segment, you know better. An insurance company should be paying you if you have a disability plan, if you can't work, if your doctor says you can't work, and if they don't do their obligation to pay you, call us. Our team will get on the case immediately to make sure that you get paid.
1: You sure will. Let's keep it going forward here, Lior, with a phone call. Listen up.
2: My question is about long-term disability. A lot of companies have short-term disability. Then it can go into long-term. Now, you can have a case agent phone you and say on the phone, you've been accepted. And then they literally can phone you 2 days later, not by any letters or emails, and say, oh, you've been denied. Can they do that? And is it true that a doctor can still say you cannot work, but because you're in long-term, they can still turn you down your claim?
0: Ultimately, it's straightforward. If you can't work and your doctor who has examined you agrees that you're not able to work, that you have a medical condition, that should be it. You should qualify first for short-term disability, and then if that runs out and you still can't work, you should qualify for long-term disability. That support from your doctor and that information from your doctor is key. And the insurance company usually is not in a position to disagree with that. They may want to disagree with that. They may not like what your doctor says because they would rather not have to pay you. Insurance companies don't make money by paying out. They make money by collecting premiums and not having to pay out. That's the goal of the insurance company. Don't let that happen to you, of course. Ultimately, if they deny your claim, if they cut off your claim, despite your doctor saying you can't work, we'll get involved. The insurance company, once they see our name on the case, they don't like it. They're not happy because they know they have to pay now. But that's not my concern, nor should it be yours. I'm not here to be liked by an insurance company. I just want to make sure that you get paid what you're owed. So if you've been denied those insurance benefits, those disability benefits, for whatever reason, as long as you can't work, we need to talk to make sure that that doesn't happen.
1: We have some time to get a quick email in there, Lior, when it pertains, as it pertains to the disability side of things. Again, ask@disabilityrights.ca. What happens around the two-year mark of an LTD claim? And why do so many people get cut off then?
0: So for the first 2 years that you're on a long-term disability plan, the plan says we will pay you if you can't do your job. After 2 years, the plan changes a bit, the language changes and says, we will only pay you after 2 years if you can't do any job, not just your own job, but any job. Well, oftentimes insurance companies use that as the basis to say, well, we're pretty sure you could do some sort of a job, so we'll cut you off after 2 years. Well, not so fast. There's still a reasonableness factor here. It can't be some made-up job that you could hypothetically be able to do. It still has to be some reasonable job that you could be expected to take. So just because you've been off of disability for 2 years and the insurance company says you no longer qualify, doesn't mean that they're right. In fact, in most cases, they're completely wrong. They're just, again, hoping you'll take their word for it. Well, the insurance company says that it's been 2 years, so I don't qualify anymore. The definition of my disability has changed. No. If you still can't work and your doctor says you're not in a position to work, that should be enough even after 2 years. So what do? You call us. We'll deal with the insurance company, and we'll make sure that you get that compensation, of course, when you need it the most.
1: Let's take one more final break, Lior. We have gotten this habit of bookending the show and wrapping it up nicely with a phone call, so we'll exit that way as well on the other side. So stick around. We've got a bit more Ask a Lawyer coming up. Stay right there.
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0: And welcome back. Again, a reminder, anytime, reach out to Lior and the crew, 1-855-821-5900. 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Okay, Lior, let's get to our final phone call for the show. Let's go.
1: I have been approached by my employer to transfer from a job that I've been doing with the company for 8 years to an inside job. So it would be a new pay package, a new contract, and all of that. I would go from 6 figures down to whatever we haven't agreed on yet. And I'm wondering about how that would affect my severance, all things being equal.
2: Well, if you and your employer agree on new terms of employment and you're happy with it, then that's okay and shouldn't impact much in the future. But if you don't like it because it's a pay cut or it's a lower position and your employer imposes new terms on you, that could be a constructive dismissal, illegal, entitling you to severance. So the last thing we need to do is see how much severance this person would be getting if he's being told he has to take some sort of a demotion. 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So keep that in mind and use the severance calculator as well.
0: And that is it. Thank you so much, Lior. 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And we'll see you next time.

0: I'm Katie Dawson. I'm a singer-songwriter. I write and perform all my own music. You can find my music on all streaming services. But here's the thing with that. You don't actually own your music, and there's data tracking involved. Wouldn't it be nice to own something you love? All of my music is available in hard copy directly from my website, katiedawson.ca, whether that's vinyl, CD, or even cassettes. Check out this record right here. It's glow-in-the-dark vinyl. Or how about this one? There's 24-karat gold leaf flake directly in the vinyl. This has never been done before on a vinyl record. Records should be fun, unique, and collectible. And the music on them should be great, too. Do you like rock and roll, folk, country, and rockabilly? Well, I've done all that and more, and I think you'll love it. Don't believe me? Just ask them.
1: Katie Dawson is my favorite artist to play when it's a sunny day, I'm driving the car, sunroof's up.
2: 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Can't wait to listen to her new tracks while I'm on the boat.
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0: President Donald Trump is escalating the trade war with Canada this afternoon, and that could affect workers here in the GTA. Find out how in moments. A 7-year-old girl's in hospital tonight after being struck by a vehicle in Etobicoke. What we know just ahead. And police have made an arrest following a stabbing last night in Mississauga, which left one man with critical injuries. The latest on the investigation, that is straight ahead. This is Toronto's breaking news, CP24. I'm Liz West. And U.S. President Donald Trump says Bombardier is no longer allowed to sell in the United States unless it starts building there. In a social media post, Trump called the Canadian manufacturer's products not good enough. He says the aerospace company makes over 50% of its revenue from the U.S. and lives off American buyers, companies, airports, and service. The post from Trump reads in part, "That era is over. If they want our market, they must build here and stop treating America like a piggy bank. Buy American, fly on American Airlines, enjoy American liquor and beverages, sail on Lake America, America first." Bombardier responded with a statement which reads in part, "The American aerospace industry is a clear winner on trade and exports. Bombardier is a strong contributor to the sector, creating tens of thousands of jobs across the United States. Bombardier values its great partnership with American companies and its U.S. employees. Our plan is to continue to invest in our people, our customers, and our communities in which we operate across the country." And Bombardier has a manufacturing facility in Mississauga near Pearson Airport. About half of the 5,100 aircraft operated by its customers are located in the United States. And for reaction to the ongoing trade dispute between Canada and the U.S., with new tariffs set to take effect at midnight tonight, I am joined by CP24's Arda Zakarian. Arda?
1: Liz, we're talking $27.6 billion worth of tariffs on Canadian goods that are going over to the United, or coming from the United States into Canada. Now, these range from a number of different items, like the steel and dairy industry. We have makeup, perfumes, honey. We have clothing, exercise equipment, agricultural equipment. So there's really a wide range of different things that are being affected by these tariffs, and they range anywhere from 15 to 50%. We had a chance to speak to people here at the St. Lawrence Market on what they think.
2: I think it's probably difficult in a lot of ways. If it's essential goods or like everyday items, that's kind of tough, but at the same time I get why we're doing it, so I think it's fine, but if it was long term, it'd be pretty difficult.
3: It's unfortunate that we probably have to get to this point, but of course, I mean, buy Canadian where you can and shop local, and that's the best we can do.
4: I kind of understand why Canada is doing it. I mean, I feel like they're standing up for themselves, but I also know the effect that's going to have on us Canadians, you know, how expensive things are going to be. And I also don't think that, I also hope it doesn't now come a revolving circle where we keep going, you know, tooth and nail on tariffs. So I'm hoping this would not get any worse.
5: That's a decade-long approach. And so, you know, try telling that to the auto sector, for example, lumber and others that would be directly impacted. So you've got to separate here the macroeconomic impact of these tariffs, which is fairly measured, versus the micro impact in particular parts of the economy, in particular regions of the country, which will be much more directly affected.
1: Now, this doesn't necessarily mean that tomorrow morning when you walk into a store, things are going to be automatically 50% more expensive. No, those tariffs are going to eventually trickle down to the consumer. It's the Canadian importer that has to pay those tariffs, and then businesses have to decide how much of that they will consume themselves versus how much is going to the consumer. Now, these are for goods that originate in the United States, and this is a dollar-for-dollar tariff that mirrors what the United States is putting on our Canadian goods that are going over there. So we'll see how this all plays out. But this is all in an effort to get the United States to negotiate with Canada on a trade deal. Back to you.
0: Okay, thank you for that update. CP24's Arda Zakarian. And workers, union members, and leaders marched through the city this morning as part of the annual Labor Day parade. Ahead of the event, union leaders spoke about the challenges facing workers, particularly amid the ongoing trade war with the U.S., as CTV's Michelle Dubé reports.
6: While many were at home enjoying a quiet holiday Monday, thousands were making plenty of noise. It's converging on the streets of downtown Toronto, in cities like Hamilton and beyond, marching in solidarity to mark what this day off is all about.
7: This is unlike any Labor Day that we've experienced in a very long time. It's so important.
6: It's a tradition that dates back more than 150 years, and this year, union leaders are sharing a similar message.
7: Workers are in the fight of their lives across this country, trying to save their jobs, protect their jobs.
8: Right now, we are facing an unprecedented tariff attack from across the border. We stand firmly with Canada's dollar for dollar retaliatory counter tariff. But a trade war cannot be waged on the back of working people.
6: Amid an escalating trade war with the U.S., Canada's counter-tariff set to take effect Tuesday morning, uncertainty reigns. From manufacturing to auto, forestry, and other sectors, jobs are on the line. Workers' rights also top of mind.
9: We also find ourselves facing relentless attacks on workplace rights, public services, and the very fabric of our social safety net.
10: We know collectively that the choices that we are making in this moment will be the choices that we will be living with for generations to come.
6: Outlining what's at stake while reveling in how far they've come, celebrating hard-fought gains and their collective strength. Prime Minister Mark Carney, with this Labor Day message, we honor the workers who have built our country and celebrate the proud history of organized labor in Canada. For generations, unions have made our economy stronger and our country fairer. They have fought for better pay, safer workplaces, pensions, benefits, and paid leave, ensuring that prosperity and opportunity are shared among the many. Ontario's Labor Minister, with a message of recognition, David Piccini, calling Ontario workers the backbone of our economy.
11: Workers create the wealth in this country. We have done it for decades and decades and decades.
6: Vowing the fight will continue to protect workers today and tomorrow. Michelle Dubay, CTV News.
0: And this is Toronto's breaking news. CP24 will take a look at Toronto's top stories. That's next.
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21: Cash. Boys, maybe we shouldn't change this one.
22: Oh, yeah?
21: Oh, yeah.
0: And a child's been rushed to hospital after being struck by a vehicle in Etobicoke. This happened just after 5:30 near Park Lawn in the Queensway. Toronto police say a 7-year-old girl was reportedly struck by a taxi and then sent to hospital with non-life-threatening injuries. The taxi driver remained on scene and an investigation into the crash is ongoing. And police say a fire at a funeral home in Oshawa could be arson. The fire started early this morning at the business near King and Mary Street. The Ontario Fire Marshal has been called in after it was determined to be a suspicious incident. No injuries have been reported. And a woman's facing charges in connection with a stabbing in Mississauga yesterday. Peel police say that they've arrested a 42-year-old Lorena Sanchez of Mississauga after the stabbing outside a shelter near Dundas and Main Street. It was around 5:40 p.m. Officers say they located a man with a serious stab wound to the neck. He remains in hospital in critical condition, and Sanchez has been charged with attempted murder. Meanwhile, in Richmond Hill, York police investigating a shooting and home invasion this morning. Officers responded to the area of May Avenue and Josie Drive near Young and Major McKenzie. It was just after 7 a.m. A victim was found in a home suffering from non-life-threatening injuries. The suspects fled and no description has been released. There will be an increased police presence in the area while officers canvass for video and witnesses. And Toronto Hydro says it's restored power to all residents impacted by last week's powerful storm. Some 65,000 customers lost electricity last Wednesday. The utility says it still has crews carrying out cleanup and repair work, including removing fallen trees and vegetation, as well as fixing damaged poles and electrical equipment. Although power has been restored, some residents are still dealing with physical damage from the storm. And we spoke to one East York resident who says the tree on his front lawn was blown over, landing on his neighbor's car. The city has still yet to come and remove it.
2: On the second during the storm, the tree came down, called the city right away, filed a report, let them know that an electrical cable came down and the tree landed on my neighbor's car. It's partially blocking the street. And this road, we've been told by the city in the past, is an emergency route, an alternate emergency route to get to Michael Garron Hospital, which is literally two blocks down the road. So I figured the city would come by and want to remove this tree. But as of the second, there's been nothing. When I checked the report online, it just shows it's been filed. There's been no follow-up. Nobody from the city has called or come by.
0: Well, we've reached out to the city for comment. The violent storm dumped more than 100 millimeters of rain on parts of Toronto, causing significant damage and flooding streets. This is Toronto's breaking news, CP24. Millions of students across Ontario, they're going to be back in class tomorrow. Many new changes set to take place in classrooms, and we'll break them down. That's coming up.
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0: It is that time of year, back to school for millions of students across Ontario tomorrow. Coming up, we'll tell you the significant changes to the education system you need to know heading into the new school year. And starting tomorrow, you could face heftier fines for failing to pay while riding Go and Up Express trains. We'll tell you how much the new fines are straight ahead.
1: Doing double duty on short order as Kelly, with pressure on, gets hit down low, throws to the end zone. Coxie! In between coverage, tough as ever, touchdown Argos.
0: It was a sold-out stadium in Hamilton today for the Labor Day Classic between the Argos and the Ticats. Highlights from the game in moments, and stay with CP24 for more on these stories. For further details, head to our website, cp24.com, and the CP24 app. Well, the new school year is set to begin tomorrow, and there's a number of new changes for students across the province. CTV's Sean Lee Thong spoke with students earlier today at the CNE to see if they're ready to return to class.
2: While fun at the CNE is here for one more day, it is the unofficial last day of summer.
3: I want it to last forever, and it's like it's the end of the world.
2: Through the games and rides up high, there is something else hanging over our heads. Tomorrow is the first day of school.
4: Not good.
5: Not good? Why is that?
4: Because I don't like school.
5: You don't want it? Not for you?
2: As for the parents...
6: Woohoo! I'm very excited. It has been a very, very busy, busy summer.
2: And as good as summer can be, many can't help but think what's waiting for them.
7: It's very nerve-wracking, you know, seeing new teachers and all that, but, you know, really looking forward to the new school year.
5: Starting high school, how are you feeling about it?
8: Great, I'm feeling amazing.
5: You're not scared at all?
8: No.
5: You're a little nervous?
9: Yeah.
5: Why is that?
9: Because I might get a strict teacher.
2: This year comes with a new curriculum in Ontario, with standardized testing counting for 20 to 25% of high schoolers' grades in subjects like math.
5: How do you feel about going back to math class?
10: Bad.
5: What's the probability that you're going to hit this?
10: Most likely.
2: 8-year-old Gunner won't have to worry about that. There will also be a grade 10 financial literacy test.
5: What's that? Financial literacy? I don't know what that is. It's like learning money, how to handle money. At least they'll teach us something we can use.
2: And attendance will count towards grades, with too many unexcused absences pulling marks down.
7: My attendance was really good, so I'm not too worried about that.
5: Not a problem for you?
7: Nope.
5: You know some people who would be a problem for?
7: Yes, a lot. Too many.
2: While some kids are trying their best to block tomorrow out.
10: I don't think about it.
5: Not thinking about it? This conversation's not helping.
11: Let's do it.
2: And even though the parents are happy to see the kids go back.
6: It's a little bittersweet. Like, we love spending the time together. This is our tradition, coming to the X, so we love coming here. But tomorrow, when they have routine and we can focus back on, you know, getting things back in order, it will be better.
5: They need the routine.
6: They need the routine. We all need the routine.
2: So while parents are looking forward to the routine tomorrow, many said that today was not a day for learning financial literacy at the CNE. Sean Lee Thong, CTV News.
0: And steeper penalties for fare evasion on Going Up Express trains. They're set to take effect tomorrow. The penalty starts at $200 for the first offense, and then is raised by $100 for each offense after that. After six penalties, the fine can be up to $1,000. And right now, the penalties for fare evasion, they start at $35. GO Transit staff said the increased fines are expected to generate up to $10 million in additional revenue annually. That's based on the assumption that only 40 to 60% of fines will be successfully collected. And the snowbirds have taken off for the final time at the Canadian International Air Show. A familiar sound as the jets roared over Toronto today. The nine-jet aerobatic team will be grounded at the end of the 2026 season as their signature CT-114 Tudor jets, they're being replaced. The Snowbirds have performed some 2,700 times since 1971, becoming a staple of national events and celebrations.
12: For those of us who have been here for years, everyone in the red shirt, we are all volunteers. And for us, this is what we do every Labor Day weekend. For me, this is my 30th show. So of their 55 years, I have watched them perform over our show site 30 times. I have seen people who have come here to watch, then go on to join the military, to join, to become pilots, to come and be pilots at the with the Snowbirds. So for me to know next year that they won't be back to fly over our site, you saw the emotion with all of us.
0: And the Snowbirds will perform for the final time when they fly over the Grey Cup in Calgary on November 15th. After that, the team will be grounded until at least the 2030s as the Canadian Armed Forces searches for replacement jets. And this is Toronto's breaking news, CP24. Later this week, the curtain rises for another edition of the Toronto International Film Festival. We'll have a preview for you still to come.
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13: Welcome to the farm. 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My name is Susan. I'm the senior farm coordinator here at the farm for the market garden and our social enterprise.
14: We have this wonderful program, and it's called the Roots to Resilience. And this program is designed to help our participants within the Jane and Finch community have a place of belonging, a place where they can come and feel connected, share knowledge that they already have, and just find a place where they can connect with the vegetables, the land, and the community around us. We have the opportunity to provide culturally significant produce to the community. Most importantly, to actually shape their local food system. When you give the community an opportunity to connect, wonderful and beautiful things happen.
15: My name is Mildred, and I'm the Senior Coordinator for Community Harvest and Engagement. We collect surplus produce from backyard gardeners who are living in the Black Creek neighborhood, and we distribute them to the local food banks, share them with our seniors program, also with our farm volunteers and all of our program participants. We also train our local residents in different ways of preserving food.
16: I'm Rashida, a volunteer here at the Black Creek Community Farm. I'm also an alumni of the Roots to Resilience program. I believe that self-sufficiency in this day and age is very important. So I was getting the opportunity to learn growing not just any crops, but crops that are culturally significant to me as an individual.
13: So this is what community looks like. Do you want to help, donate, volunteer, or purchase some products?
17: Chuck's a wanderer, a lover of the open road. To some, he's a legend. To others, a phantom of leather and steel. Chuck was searching. What for, you ask? 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
18: And that's the legend of Chuck. Can I get you guys anything else?
0: The Argonauts squared off against the Hamilton Tiger Cats in the Labor Day Classic this afternoon.
1: Doing double duty on short order as Kelly, with pressure on, gets hit down low, throws to the end zone. Coxie! In between coverage, tough as ever, touchdown Argos.
0: And the Argos took a 20-7 lead into the second half. The team would go on to win the game 37-22. The 6-6 Argos will be back on the field on Saturday. That's when they host the Ottawa Redblacks. And the Toronto International Film Festival returns to the city this week. Starting Thursday, filmmakers, actors, and audiences will converge on King Street to kick off the 51st edition of TIFF. The opening night film is Being Human. That's the story of U.S. accessibility advocate Judy Heumann. It's one of nearly 300 titles on the official schedule. And this year also marks the first year of TIFF The Market. That's an industry-focused event connecting players across the screen sector. And we spoke to CTV film critic Richard Krause about three Canadian movies that are hitting the big screen, including Stunt Driver, having its world premiere on September 10th.
19: This is Jay Baruchel playing a guy who was kind of well-known in Canada in the 70s, but his legacy has trailed off a little bit. He was a Montreal daredevil named Ken Carter, known as the Mad Canadian. And in the mid-70s, he was already a world champion stunt driver. He decided that he was going to try and pull off the biggest stunt ever.
0: And another movie at the festival is Run, Terry, Run. Run, Terry, Run's first screening is set to take place on September 11th. Now, it tells the story of Canadian legend Terry Fox and his marathon of hope with never-before-seen footage.
19: What I really liked about this film is that it takes us back like a time capsule to 1980 when this young man was doing something remarkable and the entire country united together. Everyone knew who Terry Fox was. Everyone was behind Terry Fox.
0: Now the festival will also screen the world premiere of Turtle Island Rap.
19: But this was a really up-close and personal look at three young performers who are trying to make their name in the world of hip-hop. And they're coming at it from different angles. They certainly have wildly different styles, but it's raw and it's personal, and it gets inside their lives in a really interesting way.
0: Now, TIFF runs from September 10th to the 20th. And this is Toronto's breaking news, CP24. We'll take a look at Toronto's top stories. That's next.

0: President Donald Trump is escalating the trade war with Canada this afternoon, and that could affect workers here in the GTA. Find out how in moments. A 7-year-old girl's in hospital tonight after being struck by a vehicle in Etobicoke. What we know just ahead. And police have made an arrest following a stabbing last night in Mississauga, which left one man with critical injuries. The latest on the investigation, that is straight ahead. This is Toronto's breaking news, CP24. I'm Liz West. And U.S. President Donald Trump says Bombardier is no longer allowed to sell in the United States unless it starts building there. In a social media post, Trump called the Canadian manufacturer's products not good enough. He says the aerospace company makes over 50% of its revenue from the U.S. and lives off American buyers, companies, airports, and service. The post from Trump reads in part, "That era is over. If they want our market, they must build here and stop treating America like a piggy bank. Buy American, fly on American Airlines, enjoy American liquor and beverages, sail on Lake America, America first." Bombardier responded with a statement which reads in part, "The American aerospace industry is a clear winner on trade and exports. Bombardier is a strong contributor to the sector, creating tens of thousands of jobs across the United States. Bombardier values its great partnership with American companies and its U.S. employees. Our plan is to continue to invest in our people, our customers, and our communities in which we operate across the country." And Bombardier has a manufacturing facility in Mississauga near Pearson Airport. About half of the 5,100 aircraft operated by its customers are located in the United States. And for reaction to the ongoing trade dispute between Canada and the U.S., with new tariffs set to take effect at midnight tonight, I am joined by CP24's Arda Zakarian. Arda?
1: Liz, we're talking $27.6 billion worth of tariffs on Canadian goods that are going over to the United, or coming from the United States into Canada. Now, these range from a number of different items, like the steel and dairy industry. We have makeup, perfumes, honey. We have clothing, exercise equipment, agricultural equipment. So there's really a wide range of different things that are being affected by these tariffs, and they range anywhere from 15% to 50%. We had a chance to speak to people here at the St. Lawrence Market on what they think.
2: I think it's probably difficult in a lot of ways if it's essential goods or like everyday items. That's kind of tough, but at the same time, I get why we're doing it, so I think it's fine, but if it was long term, it'd be pretty difficult.
3: It's unfortunate that we probably have to get to this point, but of course, I mean, buy Canadian where you can and shop local, and that's the best we can do.
4: I kind of understand why Canada is doing it. I mean, I feel like they're standing up for themselves, but I also know the effect that's going to have on us Canadians, you know, how expensive things are going to be. And I also don't think that, I also hope it doesn't now come a revolving circle where we keep going, you know, tooth and nail on tariffs. So I'm hoping this would not get any worse.
5: That's a decade-long approach. And so, you know, try telling that to the auto sector, for example, lumber and others that would be directly impacted. So you've got to separate here the macroeconomic impact of these tariffs, which is fairly measured, versus the micro impact in particular parts of the economy, in particular regions of the country, which will be much more directly affected.
1: Now, this doesn't necessarily mean that tomorrow morning when you walk into a store, things are going to be automatically 50% more expensive. No, those tariffs are going to eventually trickle down to the consumer. It's the Canadian importer that has to pay those tariffs, and then businesses have to decide how much of that they will consume themselves versus how much is going to the consumer. Now, these are for goods that originate in the United States, and this is a dollar-for-dollar tariff that mirrors what the United States is putting on our Canadian goods that are going over there. So we'll see how this all plays out, but this is all in an effort to get the United States to negotiate with Canada on a trade deal. Back to you.
0: Okay, thank you for that update. CP24's Arda Zakarian. And workers' union members and leaders marched through the city this morning as part of the annual Labor Day parade. Ahead of the event, union leaders spoke about the challenges facing workers, particularly amid the ongoing trade war with the U.S., as CTV's Michelle Dubé reports.
6: While many were at home enjoying a quiet holiday Monday, thousands were making plenty of noise. It's converging on the streets of downtown Toronto, in cities like Hamilton and beyond, marching in solidarity to mark what this day off is all about.
7: This is unlike any Labor Day that we've experienced in a very long time. It's so important.
6: It's a tradition that dates back more than 150 years, and this year, union leaders are sharing a similar message.
7: Workers are in the fight of their lives across this country, trying to save their jobs, protect their jobs.
8: Right now, we are facing an unprecedented tariff attack from across the border. We stand firmly with Canada's dollar for dollar retaliatory counter tariff. But a trade war cannot be waged on the back of working people.
6: Amid an escalating trade war with the U.S., Canada's counter-tariff set to take effect Tuesday morning, uncertainty reigns. From manufacturing to auto, forestry, and other sectors, jobs are on the line. Workers' rights also top of mind.
9: We also find ourselves facing relentless attacks on workplace rights, public services, and the very fabric of our social safety net.
10: We know collectively that the choices that we are making in this moment will be the choices that we will be living with for generations to come.
6: Outlining what's at stake while reveling in how far they've come, celebrating hard-fought gains and their collective strength. Prime Minister Mark Carney, with this Labor Day message, we honor the workers who have built our country and celebrate the proud history of organized labor in Canada. For generations, unions have made our economy stronger and our country fairer. They have fought for better pay, safer workplaces, pensions, benefits, and paid leave, ensuring that prosperity and opportunity are shared among the many. Ontario's Labor Minister, with a message of recognition, David Piccini, calling Ontario workers the backbone of our economy.
11: Workers create the wealth in this country. We have done it for decades and decades and decades.
6: Vowing the fight will continue to protect workers today and tomorrow. Michelle Dubay, CTV News.
0: And this is Toronto's breaking news. CP24 will take a look at Toronto's top stories. That's next.
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19: Hello? Hey, Dad. Is Mom with you?
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19: Put her on speaker.
20: Got it.
19: Mom, Dad, I won Lotto 649, and I'm sending you on that cruise.
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0: And a child's been rushed to hospital after being struck by a vehicle in Etobicoke. This happened just after 5:30 near Park Lawn in the Queensway. Toronto police say a 7-year-old girl was reportedly struck by a taxi and then sent to hospital with non-life-threatening injuries. The taxi driver remained on scene and an investigation into the crash is ongoing. And police say a fire at a funeral home in Oshawa could be arson. The fire started early this morning at the business near King and Mary Street. The Ontario Fire Marshal has been called in after it was determined to be a suspicious incident. No injuries have been reported. And a woman's facing charges in connection with a stabbing in Mississauga yesterday. Peel police say that they've arrested a 42-year-old Lorena Sanchez of Mississauga after the stabbing outside a shelter near Dundas and Main Street. It was around 5:40 p.m. Officers say they located a man with a serious stab wound to the neck. He remains in hospital in critical condition, and Sanchez has been charged with attempted murder. Meanwhile, in Richmond Hill, York police investigating a shooting and home invasion this morning. Officers responded to the area of May Avenue and Josie Drive near Young and Major McKenzie. It was just after 7 a.m. A victim was found in a home suffering from non-life-threatening injuries. The suspects fled and no description has been released. There will be an increased police presence in the area while officers canvass for video and witnesses. And Toronto Hydro says it's restored power to all residents impacted by last week's powerful storm. Some 65,000 customers lost electricity last Wednesday. The utility says it still has crews carrying out cleanup and repair work, including removing fallen trees and vegetation, as well as fixing damaged poles and electrical equipment. Although power has been restored, some residents are still dealing with physical damage from the storm. And we spoke to one East York resident who says the tree on his front lawn was blown over, landing on his neighbor's car. The city has still yet to come and remove it.
1: On the second during the storm, the tree came down, called the city right away, filed a report, let them know that an electrical cable came down and the tree landed on my neighbor's car. It's partially blocking the street. And this road, we've been told by the city in the past, is an emergency route, emergency route to get to Michael Garron Hospital, which is literally two blocks down the road. So I figured the city would come by and want to remove this tree. But as of the second, there's been nothing. When I checked the report online, it just shows it's been filed. There's been no follow-up. Nobody from the city has called or come by.
0: Well, we've reached out to the city for comment. The violent storm dumped more than 100 millimeters of rain on parts of Toronto, causing significant damage and flooding streets. This is Toronto's breaking news, CP24. Millions of students across Ontario, they're going to be back in class tomorrow. Many new changes set to take place in classrooms, and we'll break them down. That's coming up.
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0: It is that time of year, back to school for millions of students across Ontario tomorrow. Coming up, we'll tell you the significant changes to the education system you need to know heading into the new school year. And starting tomorrow, you can face heftier fines for failing to pay while riding Go and Up Express trains. We'll tell you how much the new fines are straight ahead.
1: Doing double duty on short order is Kelly with pressure on, gets hit down low, throws to the end zone, Coxie! In between coverage, tough as ever, touchdown Argos!
0: It was a sold-out stadium in Hamilton today for the Labor Day Classic between the Argos and the Ticats. Highlights from the game in moments, and stay with CP24 for more on these stories. 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CTV's Sean Lethong spoke with students earlier today at the CNE to see if they're ready to return to class.
2: While fun at the CNE is here for one more day, it is the unofficial last day of summer.
3: I want it to last forever, and it's like it's the end of the world.
2: Through the games and rides up high, there is something else hanging over our heads. Tomorrow is the first day of school.
4: Not good.
5: Not good? Why is that?
4: Because I don't like school.
5: You don't want it? Not for you?
2: As for the parents...
6: Woohoo! I'm very excited. It has been a very, very busy, busy summer.
2: And as good as summer can be, many can't help but think what's waiting for them.
7: It's very nerve-wracking, you know, seeing new teachers and all that, but, you know, really looking forward to the new school year.
5: Starting high school, how are you feeling about it?
8: Great, I'm feeling amazing.
5: You're not scared at all?
8: No.
5: You're a little nervous?
9: Yeah.
5: Why is that?
9: Because I might get a strict teacher.
2: This year comes with a new curriculum in Ontario, with standardized testing counting for 20 to 25% of high schoolers' grades in subjects like math.
5: How do you feel about going back to math class?
10: Bad.
5: What's the probability that you're going to hit this?
10: Most likely.
2: 8-year-old Gunner won't have to worry about that. There will also be a grade 10 financial literacy test.
5: What's that? Financial literacy? I don't know what that is. It's like learning money, how to handle money. At least they'll teach us something we can use.
2: And attendance will count towards grades, with too many unexcused absences pulling marks down.
7: My attendance was really good, so I'm not too worried about that.
5: Not a problem for you?
7: Nope.
5: You know some people who would be a problem for?
7: Yes, a lot. Too many.
2: While some kids are trying their best to block tomorrow out.
10: I don't think about it.
5: Not thinking about it? This conversation's not helping.
11: Let's do it.
2: And even though the parents are happy to see the kids go back.
6: It's a little bittersweet. Like, we love spending the time together. This is our tradition, coming to the X, so we love coming here. But tomorrow, when they have routine and we can focus back on, you know, getting things back in order, it will be better.
5: They need the routine.
6: They need the routine. We all need the routine.
2: So while parents are looking forward to the routine tomorrow, many said that today was not a day for learning financial literacy at the CNE. Sean Lethong, CTV News.
0: And steeper penalties for fare evasion on Going Up Express trains. They're set to take effect tomorrow. The penalty starts at $200 for the first offense, and then is raised by $100 for each offense after that. After six penalties, the fine can be up to $1,000. And right now, the penalties for fare evasion, they start at $35. GO Transit staff said the increased fines are expected to generate up to $10 million in additional revenue annually. That's based on the assumption that only 40 to 60% of fines will be successfully collected. And the snowbirds have taken off for the final time at the Canadian International Air Show. A familiar sound as the jets roared over Toronto today. The nine-jet aerobatic team will be grounded at the end of the 2026 season as their signature CT-114 Tudor jets, they're being replaced. The Snowbirds have performed some 2,700 times since 1971, becoming a staple of national events and celebrations.
12: For those of us who have been here for years, everyone in a red shirt, we are all volunteers. And for us, this is what we do every Labor Day weekend. For me, this is my 30th show. So of their 55 years, I have watched them perform over our show site 30 times. I have seen people who have come here to watch, then go on to join the military, to join, to become pilots, to come and be pilots at the with the Snowbirds. So for me to know next year that they won't be back to fly over our site, you saw the emotion with all of us.
0: And the Snowbirds will perform for the final time when they fly over the Grey Cup in Calgary on November 15th. After that, the team will be grounded until at least the 2030s as the Canadian Armed Forces searches for replacement jets. And this is Toronto's breaking news, CP24. Later this week, the curtain rises for another edition of the Toronto International Film Festival. 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

0: Welcome to the farm. Let's go inside and see the oasis in Jane and Finch. My name is Susan. I'm the senior farm coordinator here at the farm for the Market Garden and our social enterprise. We have this wonderful program, and it's called the Roots to Resilience. And this program is designed to help our participants within the Jane and Finch community have a place of belonging, a place where they can come and feel connected, share knowledge that they already have, and just find a place where they can connect with the vegetables, the land, and the community around us. We have the opportunity to provide culturally significant produce to the community. Most importantly, to actually shape their local food system. When you give the community an opportunity to connect, wonderful and beautiful things happen.
1: My name is Mildred, and I'm the Senior Coordinator for Community Harvest and Engagement. We collect surplus produce from backyard gardeners who are living in the Black Creek neighborhood, and we distribute them to the local food banks, share them with our seniors program, also with our farm volunteers and all of our program participants. We also train our local residents in different ways of preserving food.
2: I'm Rashida, a volunteer here at the Black Creek Community Farm. I'm also an alumni of the Roots to Resilience program. I believe that self-sufficiency in this day and age is very important. So I was getting the opportunity to learn growing not just any crops, but crops that are culturally significant to me as an individual.
0: So this is what community looks like. Do you want to help? Donate, volunteer, or purchase some products.

0: done before on a vinyl record. Records should be fun, unique, and collectible. And the music on them should be great, too. Do you like rock and roll, folk, country, and rockabilly? Well, I've done all that and more, and I think you'll love it. Don't believe me? Just ask them.
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0: The Argonauts squared off against the Hamilton Tiger Cats in the Labor Day Classic this afternoon.
1: Doing double duty on short order as Kelly, with pressure on, gets hit down low, throws to the end zone. Coxie! In between coverage, tough as ever, touchdown Argos.
0: And the Argos took a 20-7 lead into the second half. The team would go on to win the game 37-22. The 6-6 Argos will be back on the field on Saturday. That's when they host the Ottawa Red Blacks. And the Toronto International Film Festival returns to the city this week. Starting Thursday, filmmakers, actors, and audiences will converge on King Street to kick off the 51st edition of TIFF. The opening night film is Being Human. That's the story of U.S. accessibility advocate Judy Heumann. It's one of nearly 300 titles on the official schedule. And this year also marks the first year of TIFF The Market. That's an industry-focused event connecting players across the screen sector. And we spoke to CTV film critic Richard Krause about three Canadian movies that are hitting the big screen, including Stunt Driver, having its world premiere on September 10th.
2: This is Jay Baruchel playing a guy who was kind of well-known in Canada in the 70s, but his legacy has trailed off a little bit. He was a Montreal daredevil named Ken Carter, known as the Mad Canadian. And in the mid-70s, he was already a world champion stunt driver. He decided that he was going to try and pull off the biggest stunt ever.
0: And another movie at the festival is Run, Terry, Run. Run, Terry, Run's first screening is set to take place on September 11th. Now, it tells the story of Canadian legend Terry Fox and his marathon of hope with never-before-seen footage.
2: What I really liked about this film is that it takes us back like a time capsule to 1980 when this young man was doing something remarkable and the entire country united together. Everyone knew who Terry Fox was. Everyone was behind Terry Fox.
0: Now the festival will also screen the world premiere of Turtle Island Rap.
2: But this was a really up-close and personal look at three young performers who are trying to make their name in the world of hip-hop. And they're coming at it from different angles. They certainly have wildly different styles. But it's raw and it's personal and it gets inside their lives in a really interesting way.
0: Now, TIFF runs from September 10th to the 20th. And this is Toronto's breaking news, CP24. We'll take a look at Toronto's top stories. That's next.

0: escalating trade war with the United States. And with less than an hour until Canada's counter tariffs kick in, Donald Trump has fired another salvo directed at an internationally known Canadian company, the world's second largest manufacturer of business jets. CP24's Arda Zakarian has the latest on this ongoing trade war, as well as local reaction tonight. Arda.
1: Zoraida, so at 12:01 a.m. tomorrow morning, we're going to wake up to a new round of counter tariffs that are being imposed by our government onto the United States. And we're talking a number of different industries, from steel and dairy to

0: electronics like your smartphone, video game consoles, makeup, perfumes, electronic equipment like exercise equipment as well. So there is a whole slew of different industries that are being affected by this. And we had a chance to speak to some people here at St. Lawrence Market on their thoughts.
1: Should have done it a long time ago. It's only right. Who we have for president is an idiot. Period. And we can't wait for him to go. I can't either. So, you guys should have did it a long time ago and stopped with the little soft gloves. Hit us. It's only right.
2: A lot of people are suffering. You know, it's a lot of people, families are trying to make it and trying to survive. And the tariffs have made it very uncomfortable for them to survive.
3: This strategy isn't going to change anything overnight. And frankly, counter tariffs are difficult for us to manage on the Canadian side, too. There are businesses, there are people who they're the ones who are purchasing the items that are now going to be tariffed as of tomorrow. And that's going to cause problems for them. And so this isn't an easy way to go about this. I think what the Prime Minister is trying to do with this strategy is to build in that political vulnerability for Donald Trump. Trump will be lobbied, he is already, on the American side to knock this off because it's not working. And, you know, hopefully from the Prime Minister's perspective, that gets him to another stage of this.
0: So these tariffs are anywhere from 15 to 50%, $27.6 billion worth of products. But tomorrow morning when you wake up, you go to a store, you're not going to see things that are automatically 50% more. No, that's going to trickle to the consumer with time. So the Canadian importer is the one that pays these tariffs, and then different businesses will decide whether they are going to consume some of those tariffs or they're going to pass on that cost to the consumer. So we have to wait and see how this all plays out and what we're going to see on shelves in our city and in our country. And in the meantime, this is all in an effort for the United States to negotiate with Canada on a new trade deal. Back to you.
4: CP24's Arda Zakarian, thank you. Workers, union members, and leaders marched through the city this morning as part of the annual Labor Day parade. Ahead of the event, union leaders spoke about the challenges facing workers, particularly amid the ongoing trade war with the U.S. CTV's Michelle Dubé reports.
5: While many were at home enjoying a quiet holiday Monday, thousands were making plenty of noise, converging on the streets of downtown Toronto, in cities like Hamilton and beyond, marching in solidarity to mark what this day off is all about.
6: This is unlike any Labor Day that we've experienced in a very long time. It's so important.
5: It's a tradition that dates back more than 150 years, and this year, union leaders are sharing a similar message.
6: Workers are in the fight of their lives across this country, trying to save their jobs, protect their jobs.
7: Right now, we are facing an unprecedented tariff attack from across the border. We stand firmly with Canada's dollar for dollar retaliatory counter tariff. But a trade war cannot be waged on the back of working people.
5: Amid an escalating trade war with the U.S., Canada's counter-tariff set to take effect Tuesday morning, uncertainty reigns. From manufacturing to auto, forestry, and other sectors, jobs are on the line. Workers' rights also top of mind.
8: We also find ourselves facing relentless attacks on workplace rights, public services, and the very fabric of our social safety net.
9: We know collectively that the choices that we are making in this moment will be the choices that we will be living with for generations to come.
5: Outlining what's at stake while reveling in how far they've come, celebrating hard-fought gains and their collective strength. Prime Minister Mark Carney, with this Labor Day message, we honor the workers who have built our country and celebrate the proud history of organized labor in Canada. For generations, unions have made our economy stronger and our country fairer. They have fought for better pay, safer workplaces, pensions, benefits, and paid leave, ensuring that prosperity and opportunity are shared among the many. Ontario's Labor Minister, with a message of recognition, David Piccini, calling Ontario workers the backbone of our economy.
10: Workers create the wealth in this country. We have done it for decades and decades and decades.
5: Vowing the fight will continue to protect workers today and tomorrow. Michelle Dubé, CTV News.
4: The new school year is set to begin tomorrow, and there are a number of new changes for students across the province. CTV's Sean Lethong was at the CNE earlier today, where kids were soaking in the final hours of summer break.
11: While fun at the CNE is here for one more day, it is the unofficial last day of summer.
12: I want it to last forever, and it's like it's the end of the world.
11: Through the games and rides up high, there is something else hanging over our heads. Tomorrow is the first day of school.
13: Not good.
14: Not good? Why is that?
13: Because I don't like school.
14: You don't want it? Not for you?
11: As for the parents...
15: Woohoo! I'm very excited. It has been a very, very busy summer.
11: And as good as summer can be, many can't help but think what's waiting for them.
16: It's very nerve-wracking, you know, seeing new teachers and all that, but, you know, really looking forward to the new school year.
14: Starting high school, how are you feeling about it?
17: Great, I'm feeling amazing.
14: You're not scared at all?
17: No.
14: You're a little nervous?
18: Yeah.
14: Why is that?
18: Because I might get a strict teacher.
11: This year comes with a new curriculum in Ontario, with standardized testing counting for 20 to 25% of high schoolers' grades in subjects like math.
14: How do you feel about going back to math class?
18: Bad.
14: What's the probability that you're going to hit this?
18: Most likely.
11: 8-year-old Gunner won't have to worry about that. There will also be a grade 10 financial literacy test.
14: What's that? Financial literacy? I don't know what that is. It's like learning money, how to handle money. At least they'll teach us something we can use.
11: And attendance will count towards grades, with too many unexcused absences pulling marks down.
16: My attendance was really good, so I'm not too worried about that.
14: Not a problem for you?
16: Nope.
14: You know some people who would be a problem for?
16: Yes, a lot. Too many.
11: While some kids are trying their best to block tomorrow out.
18: I don't think about it.
14: Not thinking about it? This conversation's not helping.
19: Let's do it.
11: And even though the parents are happy to see the kids go back.
15: It's a little bittersweet. Like, we love spending the time together. This is our tradition, coming to the X, so we love coming here. But tomorrow, when they have routine and we can focus back on, you know, getting things back in order, it will be better.
14: They need the routine.
15: They need the routine. We all need the routine.
11: So while parents are looking forward to the routine tomorrow, many said that today was not a day for learning financial literacy at the CNE. Sean Lethong, CTV News.
4: And we'll have more news in a moment. Here's a live look downtown right now on the Toronto side. It's 20 degrees. We've got mainly clear skies this hour. Lindsay Morrison has our first look at the forecast.
0: Well, Zoraida, happy Labor Day to you. What a lovely long weekend it was here in the GTA. And as we make our way into tomorrow, it's a big day for so many kids around the GTA back to school. Looks like the weather's going to cooperate once again. Overnight tonight, a clear sky, 15 degrees for the low. Anyone hopping on the school bus early tomorrow morning should be aware of the fact that it could be a little foggy in places first thing, but that sun is expected to burn the fog right away, and then into the afternoon we enjoy a mostly sunny sky and a high of 25 degrees, but it is going to feel more like 28, so shorts and t-shirts probably a good idea. We'll take a look at your forecast for the rest of the week ahead coming up. For now, Zoraida, back to you.
4: Thank you, Lindsay. A child was rushed to hospital after being struck by a vehicle in Etobicoke tonight. It happened just after 5:30 near Park Lawn and the Queensway. Toronto police say a 7-year-old girl was struck by a taxi. She was taken to hospital with non-life-threatening injuries. The taxi driver remained on scene. An investigation into the crash is ongoing. York police are searching for suspects after a shooting during a suspected home invasion in Richmond Hill. Police were called to a home near Young and Weldrick Road at about 7 this morning. They say the shooting appeared to have happened during a home invasion, and they believe more than one suspect was involved. The victim was taken to hospital with non-life-threatening injuries. Investigators are asking anyone with information to come forward. In Brampton, the search for a suspect is underway in connection with a series of attempted carjackings last night. Police say at about 10 p.m., a man armed with a knife tried to carjack four separate vehicles. During one of the attempts near Clockwork Drive in Creditview Road, the vehicle owner, a man in his 20s, was stabbed and taken to hospital with life-threatening injuries. The suspect is described as being between 25 and 30 years old, with a slim build and possibly a tattoo on his neck. Investigators say he is considered armed and dangerous. Anyone who sees him should call 911 immediately. And a woman has been arrested in connection with a stabbing in Mississauga last night. It happened near Main and Dundas Streets. The victim was taken to hospital with critical injuries. One person was arrested yesterday. And then this afternoon, police announced a second suspect has been taken into custody. 42-year-old Lorena Sanchez has been charged with attempted murder. The Ontario Fire Marshal's Office is investigating a suspicious fire in Oshawa this morning. Emergency crews responded to a fire near King and Mary Streets at about 4 a.m. No injuries were reported. Durham police have since determined the fire to be suspicious. The Ontario Fire Marshal's Office has now taken over the investigation. The Snowbirds made their final flight over the city this afternoon before being grounded. The aerobatics team capped off the 77th edition of the Canadian International Air Show. It was an emotional moment for many of the volunteers who've seen the Snowbirds take to the skies over the CNE for decades.
17: For those of us who have been here for years, everyone in a red shirt, we are all volunteers. And for us, this is what we do every Labor Day weekend. For me, this is my 30th show. So of their 55 years, I have watched them perform over our show site 30 times. I have seen people who have come here to watch, then go on to join the military, to join to become pilots, to come and be pilots at the with the Snowbirds. So for me to know next year that they won't be back to fly over our site, you saw the emotion with all of us.
4: The Snowbirds will perform for the final time when they fly over the Grey Cup in Calgary on November 15th. After that, the team will be grounded until at least the 2030s as the Canadian Armed Forces search for replacement jets. Coming up here on CTV News, the Argos and the Ticats square off this afternoon in the annual Labor Day Classic. We've got the details on the historic rivalry when we return.
19: So it is a pretty nice looking school day forecast overall tomorrow. We might get a bit of an increase in cloudiness before the day is finished. And then into the day on Wednesday, certainly more cloud cover and a bit more in the way of wet weather. We'll talk about how much rain is in the forecast for Wednesday after the break.
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0: 20 degrees right now under mainly clear skies as we take another live look at the downtown skyline. It was a nice Labor Day Monday today. Got up to a high of 25, which is actually a few degrees above seasonal. We had plenty of sunshine. Nice day tomorrow ahead, too, as the kids head back to school. Lindsay Morrison with our full forecast.
1: Well, Zoraida, this is always an exciting night. Hopefully the students have now made their way off to bed for a big day tomorrow. But parents, I know if you're like me, you probably still have a couple of things to do before everyone heads out the door tomorrow. I will say the weather is going to cooperate, so perhaps that's the least of your worries for Tuesday. Things do change a little bit into Wednesday. Let's take you through the forecast. 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Injury lawyers, you don't pay unless they win. Now tonight, we have a pretty clear sky. We are expecting a little bit of fog in places, and that could linger into the early morning hours of tomorrow. 15 degrees is our expected overnight low. That's a couple of degrees above the seasonal average of 13. Tomorrow, yes, it's back to class, but it's going to feel a little more like midsummer. 25 degrees, humidex 28. That's what's expected here in the city of Toronto, but going to feel into the 30s in Niagara Falls and feeling like 30 tomorrow in places like Orillia and Kingston. High pressure holds for your Tuesday. You might see a little bit of cloudiness start to develop by the afternoon and early evening. Any wet weather should hold off until Wednesday. We could get a little bit of a soaking that day, though. Here's 6 p.m. tomorrow. So again, bit of cloud cover starting to increase. By about 6 a.m. on Wednesday, we are getting into the widespread showers, periods of rainfall. It's not going to be an all-day thing. The threat of rain is going to be there all day, but we should get some breaks in the precip. This is around 6 p.m. So once again, some heavier bands. Risk of a thunderstorm on Wednesday as well. So that's worth pointing out. This should continue to clear out as we make our way into the early morning hours of Thursday. Thursday, we do hold on to the chance of a shower, but overall, it is going to be a drier day. A little snapshot of how much rainfall we are expecting this time, anywhere from 10 to 20 millimeters of rain. Some areas could see closer to 30 millimeters. And of course, this is all dependent on who ends up getting a thunderstorm or not. 7-day forecast, another work and school week is now ahead. Here's how it's shaping up. So Wednesday is our unsettled day, 24 degrees, the expected high. Thursday, we're going to be a little cooler, a little more comfortable. 22 degrees will feel more like 25. It is a chance of showers that day, but we should mix some sun back in. Full sunshine once again for your Friday. And then it's a seasonal looking weekend with a mix of sun and cloud and highs near 23 degrees. Have a great first day back, everyone. That's your look at the weather. Zoraida, back to you.
0: Thank you, Lindsay. Toronto Hydro says it has restored power to all residents impacted by last week's powerful storm. Some 65,000 customers lost electricity last Wednesday. The utility says it still has crews carrying out cleanup and repair work, including removing fallen trees and vegetation and fixing damaged poles and electrical equipment. Although power has been restored, some residents are still dealing with physical damage from the storm. We spoke to one East York resident who says the tree on his front lawn was blown over, landing on his neighbor's car, and the city has yet to remove it.
2: On the second during the storm, the tree came down, called the city right away, filed a report, let them know that an electrical cable came down and the tree landed on my neighbor's car. It's partially blocking the street. And this road, we've been told by the city in the past, is an emergency route, an alternate emergency route to get to Michael Garron Hospital, which is literally two blocks down the road. So I figured the city would come by and want to remove this tree. But as of the second, there's been nothing. When I checked the report online, it just shows it's been filed. There's been no follow-up. Nobody from the city has called or come by.
0: CTV News has reached out to the city for comment. The violent storm dumped more than 100 millimeters of rain on parts of Toronto, causing significant damage and flooding streets. When severe storms happen, people are supposed to receive a loud alert on their phones, but you may have noticed that when some phones ring, others stay silent. CTV's Allison Bamford takes a closer look at why that happens and what Environment Canada is doing to improve the system.
3: We had two storms that started the day off.
4: Craig Baim was out chasing late August storms in southeastern Saskatchewan. The same day, he received 11 emergency alerts on his phone for tornadoes, even when he was outside of the warning area.
3: it's going out to a larger audience that it needs to be going out to.
4: That's what Environment Canada is trying to improve with its recent changes to how storm alerts are issued, alerting only the areas most likely to experience the highest impacts.
3: The new polygon system is supposed to target the motion and the track of the storm. So only people in that polygon area should be getting that warning over the phone.
4: But that wasn't the case at the end of August, when an alert for a storm in Saskatchewan rang through on some phones 250 kilometers away in Manitoba.
5: That's a problem there. A warning should mean there's imminent or occurring severe weather, like where you are standing right now. Otherwise, the warning is going to fall on those deaf ears.
4: It's known as warning fatigue, a very real concern, this weather forecaster says.
5: It's just causing a lot of confusion, frustration.
4: Palmerex is the company that sends Environment Canada alerts to network carriers, which then go to mobile devices connected to towers in the warning area.
6: It's government, it's us, and then it's the distributors, and you know, we all play our part in making this work.
4: There are times when some people receive alerts they shouldn't. Others don't get one when they should. Palmerex says there are a lot of variables at play.
6: It would depend on who their carrier is, where the tower is located that they're connected to at that time. Maybe they're just on Wi-Fi and they're not actually connected to a network at all.
4: It can be even more challenging narrowing down alerts in rural communities when one cell tower could serve a very large area. As for the alert received 250 kilometers away, Palmerex says that is rare and could not speculate how it happened. Allison Bamford, CTV News, Saskatoon.
0: Still ahead here on CTV News, she fought cancer and won. Now the community is rallying together to help the family of this 6-year-old girl give back, one glass of lemonade at a time.

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2: Ooh, nice watch. 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

0: Ever since I switched phone plans to Public Mobile, I haven't paid a single overage or hidden fee. 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
0: I find out.
1: Have you seen my good shirt?
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7: Baba Yaga.
8: A lemonade stand in Waterloo is bringing the community together in support of a young girl. She was diagnosed with leukemia at just 4 years old, and after 2 years of treatment, is now cancer-free. CTV's Hannah Schmidt has the story.
9: Nice to see you guys.
8: A lemonade stand, a few cupcakes, and a line that just kept growing. What started as a small family fundraiser has become a community tradition. And this year, there's a lot more behind it.
10: Riley is a six-year-old girl who just beat leukemia.
8: Riley was four when her mom, Sarah, noticed something wasn't right. She was tired, run down, and having fever after fever. At first, it looked like a virus, but Sarah trusted her gut and took her daughter to the ER.
10: I had a little voice. It sounds so weird that she had cancer. And weird, like just crazy. So I decided to take her to the emergency room.
8: Blood work confirmed the fear. Riley had leukemia. She was rushed to McMaster Children's Hospital, where treatment began in June 2024. More than 2 years later, she finished chemotherapy.
10: On August 24th this year, she finished chemo and beat cancer.
8: Now Riley and her older sister Robin are turning a tough chapter into something sweet.
11: We're doing it to raise money for charities.
8: Their lemonade stand raises money for childhood cancer charities, including organizations that helped their own family.
10: The Robin Foundation is one of the benefactors for today that will be receiving some donations. It's for siblings of kids with cancer, because we noticed through this whole journey that there is really nothing for the siblings.
8: And the girls aren't doing it alone. Local emergency services, friends, neighbors, classmates, and strangers all showed up, creating a line so long, even the sisters noticed.
12: Look how long the line is.
13: That's a crazy long line.
8: This is the third annual lemonade fundraiser for childhood cancer charities, and the family is aiming to raise $2,500 this year. Last year, they brought in about $2,100, but for Sarah, the biggest takeaway isn't just the money.
10: I honestly didn't realize our circle was as big as it is. Like, the number of people that showed up for us, speechless. I'm mind blown.
8: And through it all, Riley has kept her spark. Her mom calls her Smiley Riley, a little girl who, even through cancer treatment, never lost her sense of fun.
10: Honestly, strongest and bravest kid I know. Mommy's so proud of you. Oh, there's the tears. Oh, just strongest kid.
8: And her big sister, Robin, has been right there beside her. For other kids going through cancer treatment, the sisters have a simple message.
14: You're very strong and brave. Is there anything you want to say?
15: You're a rock star.
8: Hannah Schmidt, CTV News, Waterloo.
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24: The Argonauts squared off against the Hamilton Tiger Cats in the Labor Day Classic this afternoon.
25: Doing double duty on short order as Kelly, with pressure on, gets hit down low, throws to the end zone. Coxie! In between coverage, tough as ever, touchdown Argos.
24: The Argos took a 27 lead into the second half. The team would go on to win the game 37-22. The Argos will be back on the field on Saturday when they host the Ottawa Redblacks. And that is our report for this evening. A reminder, you can get breaking news all day long on CP24 and on our website, ctvnewstoronto.ca. For Lindsay Morrison and all of us here at CTV News, have a good night. I'm Zoraida Allman. We'll see you tomorrow.

0: President Donald Trump is escalating the trade war with Canada this afternoon, and that could affect workers here in the GTA. Find out how in moments. A 7-year-old girl's in hospital tonight after being struck by a vehicle in Etobicoke. What we know just ahead. And police have made an arrest following a stabbing last night in Mississauga, which left one man with critical injuries. The latest on the investigation, that is straight ahead. This is Toronto's breaking news, CP24. I'm Liz West. And U.S. President Donald Trump says Bombardier is no longer allowed to sell in the United States unless it starts building there. In a social media post, Trump called the Canadian manufacturer's products not good enough. He says the aerospace company makes over 50% of its revenue from the U.S. and lives off American buyers, companies, airports, and service. The post from Trump reads in part, "That era is over. If they want our market, they must build here and stop treating America like a piggy bank. Buy American, fly on American airlines, enjoy American liquor and beverages, sail on like America, America first." Bombardier responded with a statement which reads in part, "The American aerospace industry is a clear winner on trade and exports. Bombardier is a strong contributor to the sector, creating tens of thousands of jobs across the United States. Bombardier values its great partnership with American companies and its U.S. employees. Our plan is to continue to invest in our people, our customers, and our communities in which we operate across the country." And Bombardier has a manufacturing facility in Mississauga near Pearson Airport. About half of the 5,100 aircraft operated by its customers are located in the United States. And for reaction to the ongoing trade dispute between Canada and the U.S., with new tariffs set to take effect at midnight tonight, I am joined by CP24's Arda Zakarian. Arda?
1: Liz, we're talking $27.6 billion worth of tariffs on Canadian goods that are going over to the United, or coming from the United States into Canada. Now, these range from a number of different items, like the steel and dairy industry. We have makeup, perfumes, honey. We have clothing, exercise equipment, agricultural equipment. So there's really a wide range of different things that are being affected by these tariffs, and they range anywhere from 15% to 50%. We had a chance to speak to people here at the St. Lawrence Market on what they think.
2: I think it's probably difficult in a lot of ways if it's essential goods or like everyday items. That's kind of tough, but at the same time, I get why we're doing it, so I think it's fine, but if it was long term, it'd be pretty difficult.
3: It's unfortunate that we probably have to get to this point, but of course, I mean, buy Canadian where you can and shop local, and that's the best we can do.
4: I kind of understand why Canada is doing it. I mean, I feel like they're standing up for themselves, but I also know the effect that's going to have on us Canadians, you know, how expensive things are going to be. And I also don't think that, I also hope it doesn't now come a revolving circle where we keep going, you know, tooth and nail on tariffs. So I'm hoping this would not get any worse.
5: That's a decade-long approach. And so, you know, try telling that to the auto sector, for example, lumber and others that would be directly impacted. So you've got to separate here the macroeconomic impact of these tariffs, which is fairly measured, versus the micro impact in particular parts of the economy, in particular regions of the country, which will be much more directly affected.
1: Now, this doesn't necessarily mean that tomorrow morning when you walk into a store, things are going to be automatically 50% more expensive. No, those tariffs are going to eventually trickle down to the consumer. It's the Canadian importer that has to pay those tariffs. And then businesses have to decide how much of that they will consume themselves versus how much is going to the consumer. Now, these are for goods that originate in the United States. And this is a dollar-for-dollar tariff that mirrors what the United States is putting on our Canadian goods that are going over there. So we'll see how this all plays out. But this is all in an effort to get the United States to negotiate with Canada on a trade deal. Back to you.
0: Okay, thank you for that update. CP24's Arda Zakarian. And workers' union members and leaders marched through the city this morning as part of the annual Labor Day parade. Ahead of the event, union leaders spoke about the challenges facing workers, particularly amid the ongoing trade war with the U.S., as CTV's Michelle Dubé reports.
6: While many were at home enjoying a quiet holiday Monday, thousands were making plenty of noise. It's converging on the streets of downtown Toronto, in cities like Hamilton and beyond, marching in solidarity to mark what this day off is all about.
7: This is unlike any Labor Day that we've experienced in a very long time. It's so important.
6: It's a tradition that dates back more than 150 years, and this year, union leaders are sharing a similar message.
7: Workers are in the fight of their lives across this country, trying to save their jobs, protect their jobs.
8: Right now, we are facing an unprecedented tariff attack from across the border. We stand firmly with Canada's dollar for dollar retaliatory counter tariff. But a trade war cannot be waged on the back of working people.
6: Amid an escalating trade war with the U.S., Canada's counter-tariff set to take effect Tuesday morning, uncertainty reigns. From manufacturing to auto, forestry, and other sectors, jobs are on the line. Workers' rights also top of mind.
9: We also find ourselves facing relentless attacks on workplace rights, public services, and the very fabric of our social safety net.
10: We know collectively that the choices that we are making in this moment will be the choices that we will be living with for generations to come.
6: Outlining what's at stake while reveling in how far they've come, celebrating hard-fought gains and their collective strength. Prime Minister Mark Carney, with this Labor Day message, we honor the workers who have built our country and celebrate the proud history of organized labor in Canada. For generations, unions have made our economy stronger and our country fairer. They have fought for better pay, safer workplaces, pensions, benefits, and paid leave, ensuring that prosperity and opportunity are shared among the many. Ontario's Labor Minister, with a message of recognition, David Piccini, calling Ontario workers the backbone of our economy.
11: Workers create the wealth in this country. We have done it for decades and decades and decades.
6: Vowing the fight will continue to protect workers today and tomorrow. Michelle Dubay, CTV News.
0: And this is Toronto's breaking news. CP24 will take a look at Toronto's top stories. That's next.
6: Presents Canada's hottest take on reality dating.
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0: And a child's been rushed to hospital after being struck by a vehicle in Etobicoke. This happened just after 5:30 near Park Lawn in the Queensway. Toronto police say a 7-year-old girl was reportedly struck by a taxi and then sent to hospital with non-life-threatening injuries. The taxi driver remained on scene and an investigation into the crash is ongoing. And police say a fire at a funeral home in Oshawa could be arson. The fire started early this morning at the business near King and Mary Street. The Ontario Fire Marshal has been called in after it was determined to be a suspicious incident. No injuries have been reported. And a woman's facing charges in connection with a stabbing in Mississauga yesterday. Peel police say that they've arrested a 42-year-old Lorena Sanchez of Mississauga after the stabbing outside a shelter near Dundas and Main Street. It was around 5:40 p.m. Officers say they located a man with a serious stab wound to the neck. He remains in hospital in critical condition, and Sanchez has been charged with attempted murder. Meanwhile, in Richmond Hill, York police investigating a shooting and home invasion this morning. Officers responded to the area of May Avenue and Josie Drive near Young and Major McKenzie. It was just after 7 a.m. A victim was found in a home suffering from non-life-threatening injuries. The suspects fled and no description has been released. There will be an increased police presence in the area while officers canvass for video and witnesses. And Toronto Hydro says it's restored power to all residents impacted by last week's powerful storm. Some 65,000 customers lost electricity last Wednesday. The utility says it still has crews carrying out cleanup and repair work, including removing fallen trees and vegetation, as well as fixing damaged poles and electrical equipment. Although power has been restored, some residents are still dealing with physical damage from the storm. And we spoke to one East York resident who says the tree on his front lawn was blown over, landing on his neighbor's car. The city has still yet to come and remove it.
2: On the second during the storm, the tree came down, called the city right away, filed a report, let them know that an electrical cable came down and the tree landed on my neighbor's car. It's partially blocking the street. And this road, we've been told by the city in the past, is an emergency route, an alternate emergency route to get to Michael Garron Hospital, which is literally two blocks down the road. So I figured the city would come by and want to remove this tree. But as of the second, there's been nothing. When I checked the report online, it just shows it's been filed. There's been no follow-up. Nobody from the city has called or come by.
0: Well, we've reached out to the city for comment. The violent storm dumped more than 100 millimeters of rain on parts of Toronto, causing significant damage and flooding streets. This is Toronto's breaking news, CP24. Millions of students across Ontario, they're going to be back in class tomorrow. Many new changes set to take place in classrooms, and we'll break them down. That's coming up.
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4: I used to run this department and now I'm an intern. I don't know who I am now.
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0: It is that time of year, back to school for millions of students across Ontario tomorrow. Coming up, we'll tell you the significant changes to the education system you need to know heading into the new school year. And starting tomorrow, you can face heftier fines for failing to pay while riding Go and Up Express trains. We'll tell you how much the new fines are straight ahead.
1: Doing double duty on short order is Kelly with pressure on, gets hit down low, throws to the end zone, Coxie! In between coverage, tough as ever, touchdown Argos!
0: It was a sold-out stadium in Hamilton today for the Labor Day Classic between the Argos and the Ticats. Highlights from the game in moments, and stay with CP24 for more on these stories. 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CTV's Sean Lee Thong spoke with students earlier today at the CNE to see if they're ready to return to class.
2: While fun at the CNE is here for one more day, it is the unofficial last day of summer.
3: I want it to last forever, and it's like it's the end of the world.
2: Through the games and rides up high, there is something else hanging over our heads. Tomorrow is the first day of school.
4: Not good.
5: Not good? Why is that?
4: Because I don't like school.
5: You don't want it? Not for you?
2: As for the parents...
6: Woohoo! I'm very excited. It has been a very, very busy, busy summer.
2: And as good as summer can be, many can't help but think what's waiting for them.
7: It's very nerve-wracking, you know, seeing new teachers and all that, but, you know, really looking forward to the new school year.
5: Starting high school, how are you feeling about it?
8: Great, I'm feeling amazing.
5: You're not scared at all?
8: No.
5: You're a little nervous?
9: Yeah.
5: Why is that?
9: Because I might get a strict teacher.
2: This year comes with a new curriculum in Ontario, with standardized testing counting for 20 to 25% of high schoolers' grades in subjects like math.
5: How do you feel about going back to math class?
10: Bad.
5: What's the probability that you're going to hit this?
10: Most likely.
2: 8-year-old Gunner won't have to worry about that. There will also be a grade 10 financial literacy test.
5: What's that? Financial literacy?
11: I don't know what that is.
5: It's like learning money, how to handle money.
11: At least they'll teach us something we can use.
2: And attendance will count towards grades, with too many unexcused absences pulling marks down.
7: My attendance was really good, so I'm not too worried about that.
5: Not a problem for you?
7: Nope.
5: You know some people who would be a problem for?
7: Yes, a lot. Too many.
2: While some kids are trying their best to block tomorrow out.
10: I don't think about it.
5: Not thinking about it? This conversation's not helping.
12: Let's do it.
2: And even though the parents are happy to see the kids go back.
6: It's a little bittersweet. Like, we love spending the time together. This is our tradition, coming to the X, so we love coming here. But tomorrow, when they have routine and we can focus back on, you know, getting things back in order, it will be better.
5: They need the routine.
6: They need the routine. We all need the routine.
2: So while parents are looking forward to the routine tomorrow, many said that today was not a day for learning financial literacy at the CNE. Sean Lee Thong, CTV News.
0: And steeper penalties for fare evasion on Go and Up Express trains. They're set to take effect tomorrow. The penalty starts at $200 for the first offense, and then it's raised by $100 for each offense after that. After six penalties, the fine can be up to $1,000. And right now, the penalties for fare evasion, they start at $35. Go Transit staff said the increased fines are expected to generate up to $10 million in additional revenue annually. That's based on the assumption that only 40 to 60% of fines will be successfully collected. And the snowbirds have taken off for the final time at the Canadian International Air Show. A familiar sound as the jets roared over Toronto today. The nine-jet aerobatic team will be grounded at the end of the 2026 season as their signature CT-114 Tudor jets, they're being replaced. The Snowbirds have performed some 2,700 times since 1971, becoming a staple of national events and celebrations.
13: For those of us who have been here for years, everyone in the red shirt, we are all volunteers. And for us, this is what we do every Labor Day weekend. For me, this is my 30th show. So of their 55 years, I have watched them perform over our show site 30 times. I have have seen people who have come here to watch, then go on to join the military, to join, to become pilots, to come and be pilots at the with the Snowbirds. So for me to know next year that they won't be back to fly over our site, you saw the emotion with all of us.
0: And the Snowbirds will perform for the final time when they fly over the Grey Cup in Calgary on November 15th. After that, the team will be grounded until at least the 2030s as the Canadian Armed Forces searches for replacement jets. And this is Toronto's breaking news, CP24. Later this week, the curtain rises for another edition of the Toronto International Film Festival. We'll have a preview for you still to come.

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0: Welcome to the farm. Let's go inside and see the oasis in Jane and Finch. My name is Susan. I'm the senior farm coordinator here at the farm for the Market Garden and our social enterprise. We have this wonderful program, and it's called the Roots to Resilience. And this program is designed to help our participants within the Jane and Finch community have a place of belonging, a place where they can come and feel connected, share knowledge that they already have, and just find a place where they can connect with the vegetables, the land, and the community around us. We have the opportunity to provide culturally significant produce to the community. Most importantly, to actually shape their local food system. When you give the community an opportunity to connect, wonderful and beautiful things happen.
1: My name is Mildred, and I'm the Senior Coordinator for Community Harvest and Engagement. We collect surplus produce from backyard gardeners who are living in the Black Creek neighborhood, and we distribute them to the local food banks, share them with our seniors program, also with our farm volunteers and all of our program participants. We also train our local residents in different ways of preserving food.
2: I'm Rashida, a volunteer here at the Black Creek Community Farm. I'm also an alumni of the Roots to Resilience program. I believe that self-sufficiency in this day and age is very important. So I was getting the opportunity to learn growing not just any crops, but crops that are culturally significant to me as an individual.
0: So this is what community looks like. Do you want to help? Donate, volunteer, or purchase some products.

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1: The Argonauts squared off against the Hamilton Tiger-Cats in the Labor Day Classic this afternoon.
2: Doing double duty on short order as Kelly, with pressure on, gets hit down low, throws to the end zone. Coxie! In between coverage, tough as ever, touchdown Argos.
1: And the Argos took a 20-7 lead into the second half. The team would go on to win the game 37-22. The 6-6 Argos will be back on the field on Saturday. That's when they host the Ottawa Red Blacks. And the Toronto International Film Festival returns to the city this week. Starting Thursday, filmmakers, actors, and audiences will converge on King Street to kick off the 51st edition of TIFF. The opening night film is Being Human. That's the story of U.S. accessibility advocate Judy Heumann. It's one of nearly 300 titles on the official schedule. And this year also marks the first year of TIFF The Market. That's an industry-focused event connecting players across the screen sector. And we spoke to CTV film critic Richard Krause about three Canadian movies that are hitting the big screen, including Stunt Driver, having its world premiere on September 10th.
3: This is Jay Baruchel playing a guy who was kind of well-known in Canada in the 70s, but his legacy has trailed off a little bit. He was a Montreal daredevil named Ken Carter, known as the Mad Canadian. And in the mid-70s, he was already a world champion stunt driver. He decided that he was going to try and pull off the biggest stunt ever.
1: And another movie at the festival is Run, Terry, Run. Run, Terry, Run's first screening is set to take place on September 11th. Now, it tells the story of Canadian legend Terry Fox and his marathon of hope with never-before-seen footage.
3: What I really liked about this film is that it takes us back like a time capsule to 1980 when this young man was doing something remarkable and the entire country united together. Everyone knew who Terry Fox was. Everyone was behind Terry Fox.
1: Now the festival will also screen the world premiere of Turtle Island Rap.
3: But this was a really up-close and personal look at three young performers who are trying to make their name in the world of hip-hop. And they're coming at it from different angles. They certainly have wildly different styles. But it's raw and it's personal and it gets inside their lives in a really interesting way.
1: Now, TIFF runs from September 10th to the 20th. And this is Toronto's breaking news, CP24. We'll take a look at Toronto's top stories. That's next.

0: evening, we begin with the escalating trade war with the United States. And with less than an hour until Canada's counter tariffs kick in, Donald Trump has fired another salvo directed at an internationally known Canadian company, the world's second largest manufacturer of business jets. CP24's Arda Zakarian has the latest on this ongoing trade war, as well as local reaction tonight. Arda.
1: Zoraida, so at 12:01 a.m. tomorrow morning, we're going to wake up to a new round of counter tariffs that are being imposed by our government onto the United States. And we're talking a number of different industries, from steel and dairy to electronics like your smartphone, video game consoles, makeup, perfumes, electronic equipment like exercise equipment as well. So there is a whole slew of different industries that are being affected by this. And we had a chance to speak to some people here at St. Lawrence Market on their thoughts.
2: Should have done it a long time ago. It's only right. Who we have for president is an idiot, period. And we can't wait for him to go. I can't either. So you guys should have did it a long time ago and stopped with the little soft gloves. Hit us. It's only right.
3: A lot of people are suffering. You know, it's a lot of people

0: their families are trying to make it and trying to survive. And the tariffs have made it very uncomfortable for them to survive.
1: This strategy isn't going to change anything overnight. And frankly, counter tariffs are difficult for us to manage on the Canadian side too. There are businesses, there are people who they're the ones who are purchasing the items that are now going to be tariffed as of tomorrow, and that's going to cause problems for them. And so this isn't an easy way to go about this. I think what the Prime Minister is trying to do with this strategy is to build in that political vulnerability for Donald Trump. Trump will be lobbied, he is already on the American side, to knock this off because it's not working. And hopefully from the Prime Minister's perspective, that gets him to another stage of this.
2: So these tariffs are anywhere from 15 to 50%, $27.6 billion worth of products. But tomorrow morning when you wake up, you go to a store, you're not going to see things that are automatically 50% more. No, that's going to trickle to the consumer with time. So the Canadian importer is the one that pays these tariffs, and then different businesses will decide whether they are going to consume some of those tariffs or they're going to pass on that cost to the consumer. So we have to wait and see how this all plays out and what we're going to see on shelves in our city and in our country. And in the meantime, this is all in an effort for the United States to negotiate with Canada on a new trade deal. Back to you.
3: CP24's Arda Zakarian, thank you. Workers, union members and leaders marched through the city this morning as part of the annual Labor Day parade. Ahead of the event, union leaders spoke about the challenges facing workers, particularly amid the ongoing trade war with the U.S. CTV's Michelle Dubé reports.
4: While many were at home enjoying a quiet holiday Monday, thousands were making plenty of noise. It's converging on the streets of downtown Toronto, in cities like Hamilton and beyond, marching in solidarity to mark what this day off is all about.
5: This is unlike any Labor Day that we've experienced in a very long time. It's so important.
4: It's a tradition that dates back more than 150 years, and this year, union leaders are sharing a similar message.
5: Workers are in the fight of their lives across this country, trying to save their jobs, protect their jobs.
6: Right now, we are facing an unprecedented tariff attack from across the border. We stand firmly with Canada's dollar for dollar retaliatory counter tariff. But a trade war cannot be waged on the back of working people.
4: Amid an escalating trade war with the U.S., Canada's counter-tariff set to take effect Tuesday morning, uncertainty reigns. From manufacturing to auto, forestry and other sectors, jobs are on the line. Workers' rights also top of mind.
7: We also find ourselves facing relentless attacks on workplace rights, public services, and the very fabric of our social safety net.
8: We know collectively that the choices that we are making in this moment will be the choices that we will be living with for generations to come.
4: Outlining what's at stake while reveling in how far they've come, celebrating hard-fought gains and their collective strength. Prime Minister Mark Carney, with this Labor Day message, we honor the workers who have built our country and celebrate the proud history of organized labor in Canada. For generations, unions have made our economy stronger and our country fairer. They have fought for better pay, safer workplaces, pensions, benefits, and paid leave, ensuring that prosperity and opportunity are shared among the many. Ontario's Labor Minister, with a message of recognition, David Piccini, calling Ontario workers the backbone of our economy.
9: Workers create the wealth in this country. We have done it for decades and decades and decades.
4: Vowing the fight will continue to protect workers today and tomorrow. Michelle Dubé, CTV News.
3: The new school year is set to begin tomorrow, and there are a number of new changes for students across the province. CTV's Sean Lethong was at the CNE earlier today, where kids were soaking in the final hours of summer break.
10: While fun at the CNE is here for one more day, it is the unofficial last day of summer.
11: I want it to last forever, and it's like it's the end of the world.
10: Through the games and rides up high, there is something else hanging over our heads. Tomorrow is the first day of school.
12: Not good.
13: Not good? Why is that?
12: Because I don't like school.
13: You don't want it? Not for you?
10: As for the parents...
14: Woohoo! I'm very excited. It has been a very, very busy summer.
10: And as good as summer can be, many can't help but think what's waiting for them.
14: It's very nerve-wracking, you know, seeing new teachers and all that, but, you know, really looking forward to the new school year.
13: Starting high school, how are you feeling about it?
15: Great, I'm feeling amazing.
13: You're not scared at all?
15: No.
13: You're a little nervous?
16: Yeah.
13: Why is that?
16: Because I might get a strict teacher.
10: This year comes with a new curriculum in Ontario, with standardized testing counting for 20 to 25% of high schoolers' grades in subjects like math.
13: How do you feel about going back to math class?
16: Bad.
13: What's the probability that you're going to hit this?
16: Most likely.
10: 8-year-old Gunner won't have to worry about that. There will also be a grade 10 financial literacy test.
13: What's that? Financial literacy? I don't know what that is. It's like learning money, how to handle money. At least they'll teach us something we can use.
10: And attendance will count towards grades, with too many unexcused absences pulling marks down.
14: My attendance was really good, so I'm not too worried about that.
13: Not a problem for you?
14: Nope.
13: You know some people who would be a problem for?
14: Yes, a lot. Too many.
10: While some kids are trying their best to block tomorrow out.
17: I don't think about it.
13: Not thinking about it? This conversation's not helping.
18: Let's do it.
10: And even though the parents are happy to see the kids go back.
19: It's a little bittersweet. Like, we love spending the time together. This is our tradition, coming to the X, so we love coming here. But tomorrow, when they have routine and we can focus back on, you know, getting things back in order, it will be better.
13: They need the routine.
19: They need the routine. We all need the routine.
10: So while parents are looking forward to the routine tomorrow, many said that today was not a day for learning financial literacy at the CNE. Sean Leithong, CTV News.
2: And we'll have more news in a moment. Here's a live look downtown right now on the Toronto side. It's 20 degrees. We've got mainly clear skies this hour. Lindsay Morrison has our first look at the forecast. Well, Zoraida, happy Labor Day to you. What a lovely long weekend it was here in the GTA. And as we make our way into tomorrow, it's a big day for so many kids around the GTA. Back to school. Looks like the weather's going to cooperate once again. Overnight tonight, a clear sky, 15 degrees for the low. Anyone hopping on the school bus early tomorrow morning should be aware of the fact that it could be a little foggy in places first thing, but that sun is expected to burn the fog right away, and then into the afternoon, we enjoy a mostly sunny sky and a high of 25 degrees, but it is going to feel more like 28. So shorts and t-shirts, probably a good idea. We'll take a look at your forecast for the rest of the week ahead coming up. For now, Zoraida, back to you.
3: Thank you. Thank you, Lindsay. A child was rushed to hospital after being struck by a vehicle in Etobicoke tonight. It happened just after 5:30 near Park Lawn and the Queensway. Toronto police say a 7-year-old girl was struck by a taxi. She was taken to hospital with non-life-threatening injuries. The taxi driver remained on scene. An investigation into the crash is ongoing. York police are searching for suspects after a shooting during a suspected home invasion in Richmond Hill. Police were called to a home near Young and Weldrick Road at about 7 this morning. They say the shooting appeared to have happened during a home invasion, and they believe more than one suspect was involved. The victim was taken to hospital with non-life-threatening injuries. Investigators are asking anyone with information to come forward. In Brampton, the search for a suspect is underway in connection with a series of attempted carjackings last night. Police say at about 10 p.m., a man armed with a knife tried to carjack four separate vehicles. During one of the attempts near Clockwork Drive in Credit View Road, the vehicle owner, a man in his 20s, was stabbed and taken to hospital with life-threatening injuries. The suspect is described as being between 25 and 30 years old, with a slim build and possibly a tattoo on his neck. Investigators say he is considered armed and dangerous. Anyone who sees him should call 911 immediately. And a woman has been arrested in connection with a stabbing in Mississauga last night. It happened near Main and Dundas Streets. The victim was taken to hospital with critical injuries. One person was arrested yesterday. And then this afternoon, police announced a second suspect has been taken into custody. 42-year-old Lorena Sanchez has been charged with attempted murder. The Ontario Fire Marshal's Office is investigating a suspicious fire in Oshawa this morning. Emergency crews responded to a fire near King and Mary Streets at about 4 a.m. No injuries were reported. Durham police have since determined the fire to be suspicious. The Ontario Fire Marshal's Office has now taken over the investigation. The Snowbirds made their final flight over the city this afternoon before being grounded. The aerobatics team capped off the 77th edition of the Canadian International Air Show. It was an emotional moment for many of the volunteers who've seen the Snowbirds take to the skies over the CNE for decades.
15: For those of us who have been here for years, everyone in the red shirt, we are all volunteers. And for us, this is what we do every Labor Day weekend. For me, this is my 30th show. So of their 55 years, I have watched them perform over our show site 30 times. I have seen people who have come here to watch, then go on to join the military, to join to become pilots, to come and be pilots at the with the Snowbirds. So for me to know next year that they won't be back to fly over our site, you saw the emotion with all of us.
3: The Snowbirds will perform for the final time when they fly over the Grey Cup in Calgary on November 15th. After that, the team will be grounded until at least the 2030s as the Canadian Armed Forces search for replacement jets. Coming up here on CTV News, the Argos and the Ticats square off this afternoon in the annual Labor Day Classic. We've got the details on the historic rivalry when we return.
17: So it is a pretty nice looking school day forecast overall tomorrow. We might get a bit of an increase in cloudiness before the day is finished. And then into the day on Wednesday, certainly more cloud cover and a bit more in the way of wet weather. We'll talk about how much rain is in the forecast for Wednesday after the break.

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8: 20 degrees right now under mainly clear skies as we take another live look at the downtown skyline. It was a nice Labor Day Monday today. Got up to a high of 25, which is actually a few degrees above seasonal. We had plenty of sunshine. Nice day tomorrow ahead, too, as the kids head back to school. Lindsay Morrison with our full forecast.
9: Well, Zoraida, this is always an exciting night. Hopefully the students have now made their way off to bed for a big day tomorrow. But parents, I know if you're like me, you probably still have a couple of things to do before everyone heads out the door tomorrow. I will say the weather is going to cooperate, so perhaps that's the least of your worries for Tuesday. Things do change a little bit into Wednesday. Let's take you through the forecast. 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Injury lawyers, you don't pay unless they win. Now tonight, we have a pretty clear sky. We are expecting a little bit of fog in places, and that could linger into the early morning hours of tomorrow. 15 degrees is our expected overnight low. That's a couple of degrees above the seasonal average of 13. Tomorrow, yes, it's back to class, but it's going to feel a little more like midsummer. 25 degrees, humid X 28. That's what's expected here in the city of Toronto, but going to feel into the 30s in Niagara Falls and feeling like 30 tomorrow in places like Orillia and Kingston. High pressure holds for your Tuesday. You might see a little bit of cloudiness start to develop by the afternoon and early evening. Any wet weather should hold off until Wednesday. We could get a little bit of a soaking that day, though. Here's 6 p.m. tomorrow. So again, bit of cloud cover starting to increase. By about 6 a.m. on Wednesday, we are getting into the widespread showers, periods of rainfall. It's not going to be an all-day thing. The threat of rain is going to be there all day, but we should get some breaks in the precip. This is around 6 p.m. So once again, some heavier bands. Risk of a thunderstorm on Wednesday as well. So that's worth pointing out. This should continue to clear out as we make our way into the early morning hours of Thursday. Thursday, we do hold on to the chance of a shower, but overall, it is going to be a drier day. A little snapshot of how much rainfall we are expecting this time, anywhere from 10 to 20 millimeters of rain. Some areas could see closer to 30 millimeters. And of course, this is all dependent on who ends up getting a thunderstorm or not. 7-day forecast, another work and school week is now ahead. Here's how it's shaping up. So Wednesday is our unsettled day, 24 degrees, the expected high. Thursday, we're going to be a little cooler, a little more comfortable. 22 degrees will feel more like 25. It is a chance of showers that day, but we should mix some sun back in. Full sunshine once again for your Friday. And then it's a seasonal looking weekend with a mix of sun and cloud and highs near 23 degrees. Have a great first day back, everyone. That's your look at the weather. Zoraida, back to you.
8: Thank you, Lindsay. Toronto Hydro says it has restored power to all residents impacted by last week's powerful storm. Some 65,000 customers lost electricity last Wednesday. The utility says it still has crews carrying out cleanup and repair work, including removing fallen trees and vegetation and fixing damaged poles and electrical equipment. Although power has been restored, some residents are still dealing with physical damage from the storm. We spoke to one East York resident who says the tree on his front lawn was blown over, landing on his neighbor's car, and the city has yet to remove it.
10: On the second during the storm, the tree came down, called the city right away, filed a report, let them know that an electrical cable came down and the tree landed on my neighbor's car. It's partially blocking the street, And this road, we've been told by the city in the past, is an emergency route, an alternate emergency route to get to Michael Garron Hospital, which is literally two blocks down the road. So I figured the city would come by and want to remove this tree, but as of the second, there's been nothing. When I checked the report online, it just shows it's been filed. There's been no follow-up. Nobody from the city has called or come by.
8: CTV News has reached out to the city for comment. The violent storm dumped more than 100 millimeters of rain on parts of Toronto, causing significant damage and flooding streets. When severe storms happen, people are supposed to receive a loud alert on their phones, but you may have noticed that when some phones ring, others stay silent. CTV's Allison Bamford takes a closer look at why that happens and what Environment Canada is doing to improve the system.
11: We had two storms that started the day off.
12: Craig Baim was out chasing late August storms in southeastern Saskatchewan. The same day, he received 11 emergency alerts on his phone for tornadoes, even when he was outside of the warning area.
11: It's going out to a larger audience that it needs to be going out to.
12: That's what Environment Canada is trying to improve with its recent changes to how storm alerts are issued, alerting only the areas most likely to experience the highest impacts.
11: The new polygon system is supposed to target the motion and the track of the storm. So only people in that polygon area should be getting that warning over the phone.
12: But that wasn't the case at the end of August, when an alert for a storm in Saskatchewan rang through on some phones 250 kilometers away in Manitoba.
13: That's a problem there. A warning should mean there's imminent or occurring severe weather, like where you are standing right now. Otherwise, the warning is going to fall on those deaf ears.
12: It's known as warning fatigue, a very real concern, this weather forecaster says.
13: It's just causing a lot of confusion, frustration.
12: Palmerex is the company that sends Environment Canada alerts to network carriers, which then go to mobile devices connected to towers in the warning area.
14: It's government, it's us, and then it's the distributors, and you know, we all play our part in making this work.
12: There are times when some people receive alerts they shouldn't. Others don't get one when they should. Palmerex says there are a lot of variables at play.
14: It would depend on who their carrier is, where the tower is located that they're connected to at that time. Maybe they're just on Wi-Fi and they're not actually connected to a network at all.
12: It can be even more challenging narrowing down alerts in rural communities when one cell tower could serve a very large area. As for the alert received 250 kilometers away, Palmerex says that is rare and could not speculate how it happened. Allison Bamford, CTV News, Saskatoon.
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10: Sometimes she's an ugly old witch. Sometimes she's a wise woman. But she always has a name.
11: Baba Yaga.
12: A lemonade stand in Waterloo is bringing the community together in support of a young girl. She was diagnosed with leukemia at just 4 years old. And after 2 years of treatment, is now cancer-free. CTV's Hannah Schmidt has the story.
13: Nice to see you guys.
12: A lemonade stand, a few cupcakes, and a line that just kept growing. What started as a small family fundraiser has become a community tradition. And this year, there's a lot more behind it.
14: Riley is a six-year-old girl who just beat leukemia.
12: Riley was four when her mom, Sarah, noticed something wasn't right. She was tired, run down, and having fever after fever. At first, it looked like a virus, but Sarah trusted her gut and took her daughter to the ER.
14: I had a little voice. It sounds so weird that she had cancer. And weird, like just crazy. So I decided to take her to the emergency room.
12: Blood work confirmed the fear. Riley had leukemia. She was rushed to McMaster Children's Hospital, where treatment began in June 2024. More than 2 years later, she finished chemotherapy.
14: On August 24th this year, she finished chemo and beat cancer.
12: Now Riley and her older sister Robin are turning a tough chapter into something sweet.
15: We're doing it to raise money for charities.
12: Their lemonade stand raises money for childhood cancer charities, including organizations that helped their own family.
14: The Robin Foundation is one of the benefactors for today that will be receiving some donations. It's for siblings of kids with cancer, because we noticed through this whole journey that there is really nothing for the siblings.
12: And the girls aren't doing it alone. Local emergency services, friends, neighbors, classmates, and strangers all showed up, creating a line so long, even the sisters noticed.
16: Mommy, look how long the line is.
17: Yes, that's a crazy long line.
12: This is the third annual lemonade fundraiser for childhood cancer charities, and the family is aiming to raise $2,500 this year. Last year, they brought in about $2,100. But for Sarah, the biggest takeaway isn't just the money.
14: I honestly didn't realize our circle was as big as it is. Like, the number of people that showed up for us, speechless. I'm mind blown.
12: And through it all, Riley has kept her spark. Her mom calls her Smiley Riley, a little girl who, even through cancer treatment, never lost her sense of fun.
14: Honestly, strongest and bravest kid I know. Mommy's so proud of you. Oh, there's the tears. Oh, just strongest kid.
12: And her big sister, Robin, has been right there beside her. For other kids going through cancer treatment, the sisters have a simple message.
15: You're very strong and be brave. Mm-hmm. Is there anything you want to say?
3: You're a rock star.
12: Hannah Schmidt, CTV News, Waterloo.
4: Stuffed up again?
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4: Try Sinex from Vicks.
11: Just Sinex? Breathe. What is... Wow. Sinex? Breathe.
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20: The Argonauts squared off against the Hamilton Tiger Cats in the Labor Day Classic this afternoon.
21: Doing double duty on short order as Kelly, with pressure on, gets hit down low, throws to the end zone. Coxie! In between coverage, tough as ever, touchdown Argos.
20: The Argos took a 27 lead into the second half. The team would go on to win the game 37-22. The Argos will be back on the field on Saturday when they host the Ottawa Redblacks. And that is our report for this evening. A reminder, you can get breaking news all day long on CP24 and on our website, ctvnewstoronto.ca. For Lindsay Morrison and all of us here at CTV News, have a good night. I'm Zoraida Allman. We'll see you tomorrow.

0: President Donald Trump is escalating the trade war with Canada this afternoon, and that could affect workers here in the GTA. Find out how in moments. A 7-year-old girl's in hospital tonight after being struck by a vehicle in Etobicoke. What we know just ahead. And police have made an arrest following a stabbing last night in Mississauga, which left one man with critical injuries. The latest on the investigation, that is straight ahead. This is Toronto's breaking news, CP24. I'm Liz West. And U.S. President Donald Trump says Bombardier is no longer allowed to sell in the United States unless it starts building there. In a social media post, Trump called the Canadian manufacturer's products not good enough. He says the aerospace company makes over 50% of its revenue from the U.S. and lives off American buyers, companies, airports, and service. The post from Trump reads in part, "That era is over. If they want our market, they must build here and stop treating America like a piggy bank. Buy American, fly on American Airlines, enjoy American liquor and beverages, sail on Lake America, America first." Bombardier responded with a statement which reads in part, "The American aerospace industry is a clear winner on trade and exports. Bombardier is a strong contributor to the sector, creating tens of thousands of jobs across the United States. Bombardier values its great partnership with American companies and its U.S. employees. Our plan is to continue to invest in our people, our customers, and our communities in which we operate across the country." And Bombardier has a manufacturing facility in Mississauga near Pearson Airport. About half of the 5,100 aircraft operated by its customers are located in the United States. And for reaction to the ongoing trade dispute between Canada and the U.S., with new tariffs set to take effect at midnight tonight, I am joined by CP24's Arda Zakarian. Arda?
1: Liz, we're talking $27.6 billion worth of tariffs on Canadian goods that are going over to the United, or coming from the United States into Canada. Now, these range from a number of different items, like the steel and dairy industry. We have makeup, perfumes, honey. We have clothing, exercise equipment, agricultural equipment. So there's really a wide range of different things that are being affected by these tariffs, and they range anywhere from 15% to 50%. We had a chance to speak to people here at the St. Lawrence Market on what they think.
2: I think it's probably difficult in a lot of ways if it's essential goods or like everyday items. That's kind of tough, but at the same time, I get why we're doing it, so I think it's fine, but if it was long term, it'd be pretty difficult.
3: It's unfortunate that we probably have to get to this point, but of course, I mean, buy Canadian where you can and shop local, and that's the best we can do.
4: I kind of understand why Canada is doing it. I mean, I feel like they're standing up for themselves, but I also know the effect that's going to have on us Canadians, you know, how expensive things are going to be. And I also don't think that, I also hope it doesn't now come a revolving circle where we keep going, you know, tooth and nail on tariffs. So I'm hoping this would not get any worse.
5: That's a decade-long approach. And so, you know, try telling that to the auto sector, for example, lumber and others that would be directly impacted. So you've got to separate here the macroeconomic impact of these tariffs, which is fairly measured, versus the micro impact in particular parts of the economy, in particular regions of the country, which will be much more directly affected.
1: Now, this doesn't necessarily mean that tomorrow morning when you walk into a store, things are going to be automatically 50% more expensive. No, those tariffs are going to eventually trickle down to the consumer. It's the Canadian importer that has to pay those tariffs, and then businesses have to decide how much of that they will consume themselves versus how much is going to the consumer. Now, these are for goods that originate in the United States, and this is a dollar-for-dollar tariff that mirrors what the United States is putting on our Canadian goods that are going over there. So we'll see how this all plays out, but this is all in an effort to get the United States to negotiate with Canada on a trade deal. Back to you.
0: Okay, thank you for that update. CP24's Arda Zakarian. And workers, union members, and leaders marched through the city this morning as part of the annual Labor Day parade. Ahead of the event, union leaders spoke about the challenges facing workers, particularly amid the ongoing trade war with the U.S., and CTV's Michelle Dubé reports.
6: While many were at home enjoying a quiet holiday Monday, thousands were making plenty of noise. It's converging on the streets of downtown Toronto, in cities like Hamilton and beyond, marching in solidarity to mark what this day off is all about.
7: This is unlike any Labor Day that we've experienced in a very long time. It's so important.
6: It's a tradition that dates back more than 150 years, and this year, union leaders are sharing a similar message.
7: Workers are in the fight of their lives across this country, trying to save their jobs, protect their jobs.
8: Right now, we are facing an unprecedented tariff attack from across the border. We stand firmly with Canada's dollar for dollar retaliatory counter tariff. But a trade war cannot be waged on the back of working people.
6: Amid an escalating trade war with the U.S., Canada's counter-tariff set to take effect Tuesday morning, uncertainty reigns. From manufacturing to auto, forestry, and other sectors, jobs are on the line. Workers' rights also top of mind.
9: We also find ourselves facing relentless attacks on workplace rights, public services, and the very fabric of our social safety net.
10: We know collectively that the choices that we are making in this moment will be the choices that we will be living with for generations to come.
6: Outlining what's at stake while reveling in how far they've come, celebrating hard-fought gains and their collective strength. Prime Minister Mark Carney, with this Labor Day message, we honor the workers who have built our country and celebrate the proud history of organized labor in Canada. For generations, unions have made our economy stronger and our country fairer. They have fought for better pay, safer workplaces, pensions, benefits, and paid leave, ensuring that prosperity and opportunity are shared among the many. Ontario's Labor Minister, with a message of recognition, David Piccini, calling Ontario workers the backbone of our economy.
11: Workers create the wealth in this country. We have done it for decades and decades and decades.
6: Vowing the fight will continue to protect workers today and tomorrow. Michelle Dubay, CTV News.
0: And this is Toronto's breaking news. CP24, we'll take a look at Toronto's top stories. That's next.
12: The NFL is back like you've never seen before on TSN, CTV, and Crave. Kicking off with a Wednesday night Super Bowl rematch.
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13: Are you serious?
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13: Going for it all! 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
12: All right here. A new season begins Wednesday on TSN, CTV, and Crave.
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0: And a child's been rushed to hospital after being struck by a vehicle in Etobicoke. This happened just after 5:30 near Park Lawn and the Queensway. Toronto police say a 7-year-old girl was reportedly struck by a taxi and then sent to hospital with non-life-threatening injuries. The taxi driver remained on scene and an investigation into the crash is ongoing. And police say a fire at a funeral home in Oshawa could be arson. The fire started early this morning at the business near King and Mary Street. The Ontario Fire Marshal has been called in after it was determined to be a suspicious incident. No injuries have been reported. And a woman's facing charges in connection with a stabbing in Mississauga yesterday. Peel police say that they've arrested a 42-year-old Lorena Sanchez of Mississauga after the stabbing outside a shelter near Dundas and Main Street. It was around 5:40 p.m. Officers say they located a man with a serious stab wound to the neck. He remains in hospital in critical condition, and Sanchez has been charged with attempted murder. Meanwhile, in Richmond Hill, York police investigating a shooting and home invasion this morning. Officers responded to the area of May Avenue and Josie Drive near Young and Major McKenzie. It was just after 7 a.m. A victim was found in a home suffering from non-life-threatening injuries. The suspects fled and no description's been released. There will be an increased police presence in the area while officers canvass for video and witnesses. And Toronto Hydro says it's restored power to all residents impacted by last week's powerful storm. Some 65,000 customers lost electricity last Wednesday. The utility says it still has crews carrying out cleanup and repair work, including removing fallen trees and vegetation, as well as fixing damaged poles and electrical equipment. Although power has been restored, some residents are still dealing with physical damage from the storm. And we spoke to one East York resident who says the tree on his front lawn was blown over, landing on his neighbor's car. The city has still yet to come and remove it.
2: On the second during the storm, the tree came down, called the city right away, filed a report, let them know that an electrical cable came down and the tree landed on my neighbor's car. It's partially blocking the street. And this road, we've been told by the city in the past, is an emergency route, an alternate emergency route to get to Michael Garron Hospital, which is literally two blocks down the road. So I figured the city would come by and want to remove this tree. But as of the second, there's been nothing. When I checked the report online, it just shows it's been filed. There's been no follow-up. Nobody from the city has called or come by.
0: Well, we've reached out to the city for comment. The violent storm dumped more than 100 millimeters of rain on parts of Toronto, causing significant damage and flooding streets. This is Toronto's breaking news, CP24. Millions of students across Ontario, they're going to be back in class tomorrow. Many new changes set to take place in classrooms, and we'll break them down. That's coming up.
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0: It is that time of year, back to school for millions of students across Ontario tomorrow. Coming up, we'll tell you the significant changes to the education system you need to know heading into the new school year. 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We'll tell you how much the new fines are straight ahead.
1: Doing double duty on short order as Kelly, with pressure on, gets hit down low, throws to the end zone. Coxie! In between coverage, tough as ever, touchdown Argos.
0: It was a sold-out stadium in Hamilton today for the Labor Day Classic between the Argos and the Ticats. Highlights from the game in moments. And stay with CP24 for more on these stories. 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CTV's Sean Lethong spoke with students earlier today at the CNE to see if they're ready to return to class.
2: While fun at the CNE is here for one more day, it is the unofficial last day of summer.
3: I want it to last forever, and it's like it's the end of the world.
2: Through the games and rides up high, there is something else hanging over our heads. Tomorrow is the first day of school.
4: Not good.
5: Not good? Why is that?
4: Because I don't like school.
5: You don't want it? Not for you?
2: As for the parents...
6: Woohoo! I'm very excited. It has been a very, very busy, busy summer.
2: And as good as summer can be, many can't help but think what's waiting for them.
7: It's very nerve-wracking, you know, seeing new teachers and all that, but, you know, really looking forward to the new school year.
5: Starting high school, how are you feeling about it?
8: Great, I'm feeling amazing.
5: You're not scared at all?
8: No.
5: You're a little nervous?
9: Yeah.
5: Why is that?
9: Because I might get a strict teacher.
2: This year comes with a new curriculum in Ontario, with standardized testing counting for 20 to 25% of high schoolers' grades in subjects like math.
5: How do you feel about going back to math class?
10: Bad.
5: What's the probability that you're going to hit this?
10: Most likely.
2: 8-year-old Gunner won't have to worry about that. There will also be a grade 10 financial literacy test.
5: What's that? Financial literacy? I don't know what that is. It's like learning money, how to handle money. At least they'll teach us something we can use.
2: And attendance will count towards grades, with too many unexcused absences pulling marks down.
7: My attendance was really good, so I'm not too worried about that.
5: Not a problem for you?
7: Nope.
5: You know some people who would be a problem for?
7: Yes, a lot. Too many.
2: While some kids are trying their best to block tomorrow out...
10: I don't think about it.
5: Not thinking about it? This conversation's not helping.
11: Let's do it.
2: And even though the parents are happy to see the kids go back...
6: It's a little bittersweet. Like, we love spending the time together. This is our tradition, coming to the X, so we love coming here. But tomorrow, when they have routine and we can focus back on, you know, getting things back in order, it will be better.
5: They need the routine.
6: They need the routine. We all need the routine.
2: So while parents... are looking forward to the routine tomorrow, many said that today was not a day for learning financial literacy at the CNE. Sean Lethong, CTV News.
0: And steeper penalties for fare evasion on Going Up Express trains. They're set to take effect tomorrow. The penalty starts at $200 for the first offense, and then is raised by $100 for each offense after that. After six penalties, the fine can be up to $1,000. And right now, the penalties for fare evasion, they start at $35. GO Transit staff said the increased fines are expected to generate up to $10 million in additional revenue annually. That's based on the assumption that only 40 to 60% of fines will be successfully collected. And the snowbirds have taken off for the final time at the Canadian International Air Show. A familiar sound as the jets roared over Toronto today. The nine-jet aerobatic team will be grounded at the end of the 2026 season as their signature CT-114 Tudor jets, they're being replaced. The Snowbirds have performed some 2,700 times since 1971, becoming a staple of national events and celebrations.
12: For those of us who have been here for years, everyone in a red shirt, we are all volunteers. And for us, this is what we do every Labor Day weekend. For me, this is my 30th show. So of their 55 years, I have watched them perform over our show site 30 times. I have seen people who have come here to watch, then go on to join the military, to join, to become pilots, to come and be pilots at the with the Snowbirds. So for me to know next year that they won't be back to fly over our site, you saw the emotion with all of us.
0: And the Snowbirds will perform for the final time when they fly over the Grey Cup in Calgary on November 15th. After that, the team will be grounded until at least the 2030s as the Canadian Armed Forces searches for replacement jets. And this is Toronto's breaking news, CP24. Later this week, the curtain rises for another edition of the Toronto International Film Festival. We'll have a preview for you still to come.
8: Dr. Larson was in a car accident. She has no recollection of the last 8 years.
10: I used to run this department, and now I'm an intern. I don't know who I am.
11: Man, this watch hasn't been in style since I had here.
13: Fear not, Hamilton. Your dusty treasure is about to become dazzling dollars.
11: Who are you?
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11: Vegas, here I come.
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14: Oh, yeah.
11: That's my line.
15: Hamilton.
16: Oh, Hamilton.
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22: 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I'm the senior farm coordinator here at the farm for the Market Garden and our social enterprise.
21: We have this wonderful program, and it's called the Roots to Resilience. And this program is designed to help our participants within the Jane and Finch community have a place of belonging, a place where they can come and feel connected, share knowledge that they already have, and just find a place where they can connect with the vegetables, the land, and the community around us. We have the opportunity to provide culturally significant produce to the community. Most importantly, to actually shape their local food system. When you give the community an opportunity to connect, wonderful and beautiful things happen.
23: My name is Mildred, and I'm the Senior Coordinator for Community Harvest and Engagement. We collect surplus produce from backyard gardeners who are living in the Black Creek neighborhood, and we distribute them to the local food banks, share them with our seniors program, also with our farm volunteers and all of our program participants. We also train our local residents in different ways of preserving food.
24: I'm Rashida, a volunteer here at the Black Creek Community Farm. I'm also an alumni of the Roots to Resilience program. I believe that self-sufficiency in this day and age is very important. So I was getting the opportunity to learn growing not just any crops, but crops that are culturally significant to me as an individual.
21: So this is what community looks like. Do you want to help? Donate, volunteer, or purchase some products.

0: I'm Katie Dawson. I'm a singer-songwriter. I write and perform all my own music. You can find my music on all streaming services. But here's the thing with that. You don't actually own your music, and there's data tracking involved. Wouldn't it be nice to own something you love? All of my music is available in hard copy directly from my website, katiedawson.ca, whether that's vinyl, CD, or even cassettes. Check out this record right here. It's glow-in-the-dark vinyl. Or how about this one? There's 24-karat gold leaf flake directly in the vinyl. This has never been done before on a vinyl record. Records should be fun, unique, and collectible. And the music on them should be great, too. Do you like rock and roll, folk, country, and rockabilly? Well, I've done all that and more, and I think you'll love it. Don't believe me? Just ask them.
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0: Six Argos will be back on the field on Saturday. That's when they host the Ottawa Red Blacks. And the Toronto International Film Festival returns to the city this week. Starting Thursday, filmmakers, actors, and audiences will converge on King Street to kick off the 51st edition of TIFF. The opening night film is Being Human. That's the story of U.S. accessibility advocate Judy Heumann. It's one of nearly 300 titles on the official schedule. And this year also marks the first year of TIFF The Market. That's an industry-focused event connecting players across the screen sector. And we spoke to CTV film critic Richard Krause about three Canadian movies that are hitting the big screen, including Stunt Driver, having its world premiere on September 10th.
1: This is Jay Baruchel playing a guy who was kind of well-known in Canada in the 70s, but his legacy has trailed off a little bit. He was a Montreal daredevil named Ken Carter, known as the Mad Canadian. And in the mid-70s, he was already a world champion stunt driver. He decided that he was going to try and pull off the biggest stunt ever.
0: And another movie at the festival is Run, Terry, Run. Run, Terry, Run's first screening is set to take place on September 11th. Now, it tells the story of Canadian legend Terry Fox and his marathon of hope with never-before-seen footage.
1: What I really liked about this film is that it takes us back like a time capsule to 1980 when this young man was doing something remarkable and the entire country united together. Everyone knew who Terry Fox was. Everyone was behind Terry Fox.
0: Now the festival will also screen the world premiere of Turtle Island Rap.
1: But this is a really up close and personal look at three young performers who are trying to make their name in the world of hip hop. And they're coming at it from different angles. They certainly have wildly different styles, but it's raw and it's personal and it gets inside their lives in a really interesting way.
0: Now, TIFF runs from September 10th to the 20th. And this is Toronto's breaking news, CP24. We'll take a look at Toronto's top stories. That's next.

0: Begin with the escalating trade war with the United States. And with less than an hour until Canada's counter-tariffs kick in, Donald Trump has fired another salvo directed at an internationally known Canadian company, the world's second largest manufacturer of business jets. CP24's Arda Zakarian has the latest on this ongoing trade war, as well as local reaction tonight. Arda.
1: Zoraida, so at 12:01 a.m. tomorrow morning, we're going to wake up to a new round of counter tariffs that are being imposed by our government onto the United States. And we're talking a number of different industries, from steel and dairy to electronics like your smartphone, video game consoles, makeup, perfumes, electronic equipment like exercise equipment as well. So there is a whole slew of different industries that are being affected by this. And we had a chance to speak to some people here at St. Lawrence Market on their thoughts.
2: Should have done it a long time ago. It's only right. Who we have for president is an idiot, period. And we can't wait for him to go. I can't either. So you guys should have did it a long time ago and stopped with the little soft gloves. Hit us. It's only right.
3: A lot of people are suffering. You know, it's a lot of people, families are trying to make it and trying to survive. And the tariffs have made it very uncomfortable for them to survive.
4: This strategy isn't going to change anything overnight. And frankly, counter tariffs are difficult for us to manage on the Canadian side too. There are businesses, there are people who they're the ones who are purchasing the items that are now going to be tariffed as of tomorrow, and that's going to cause problems for them. And so this isn't an easy way to go about this. I think what the Prime Minister is trying to do with this strategy is to build in that political vulnerability for Donald Trump. Trump will be lobbied, he is already, on the American side to knock this off because it's not working. And you know, hopefully from the Prime Minister's perspective, that gets him to another

0: stage of this.
1: So these tariffs are anywhere from 15 to 50%, $27.6 billion worth of products. But tomorrow morning when you wake up, you go to a store, you're not going to see things that are automatically 50% more. No, that's going to trickle to the consumer with time. So the Canadian importer is the one that pays these tariffs, and then different businesses will decide whether they are going to consume some of those tariffs or they're going to pass on that cost to the consumer. So we have to wait and see how this all plays out and what we're going to see on shelves in our city and in our country. And in the meantime, this is all in an effort for the United States to negotiate with Canada on a new trade deal. Back to you.
2: CP24's Arda Zakarian, thank you. Workers, union members, and leaders marched through the city this morning as part of the annual Labor Day parade. Ahead of the event, union leaders spoke about the challenges facing workers, particularly amid the ongoing trade war with the U.S. CTV's Michelle Dubé reports.
3: While many were at home enjoying a quiet holiday Monday, thousands were making plenty of noise, converging on the streets of downtown Toronto, in cities like Hamilton and beyond, marching in solidarity to mark what this day off is all about.
4: This is unlike any Labor Day that we've experienced in a very long time. It's so important.
3: It's a tradition that dates back more than 150 years, and this year, union leaders are sharing a similar message.
4: Workers are in the fight of their lives across this country, trying to save their jobs, protect their jobs.
5: Right now, we are facing an unprecedented tariff attack from across the border. We stand firmly with Canada's dollar for dollar retaliatory counter tariff. But a trade war cannot be waged on the back of working people.
3: Amid an escalating trade war with the U.S., Canada's counter tariff set to take effect Tuesday morning, uncertainty reigns. From manufacturing to auto, forestry, and other sectors, jobs are on the line. Workers' rights also top of mind.
6: We also find ourselves facing relentless attacks on workplace rights, public services, and the very fabric of our social safety net.
7: We know collectively that the choices that we are making in this moment will be the choices that we will be living with for generations to come.
3: Outlining what's at stake while reveling in how far they've come, celebrating hard-fought gains and their collective strength. Prime Minister Mark Carney, with this Labor Day message, we honor the workers who have built our country and celebrate the proud history of organized labor in Canada. For generations, unions have made our economy stronger and our country fairer. They have fought for better pay, safer workplaces, pensions, benefits, and paid leave, ensuring that prosperity and opportunity are shared among the many. Ontario's Labor Minister, with a message of recognition, David Piccini, calling Ontario workers the backbone of our economy.
8: Workers create the wealth in this country. We have done it for decades and decades and decades.
3: Vowing the fight will continue to protect workers today and tomorrow. Michelle Dubé, CTV News.
2: The new school year is set to begin tomorrow, and there are a number of new changes for students across the province. CTV's Sean Lethong was at the CNE earlier today, where kids were soaking in the final hours of summer break.
9: While fun at the CNE is here for one more day, it is the unofficial last day of summer.
10: I want it to last forever, and it's like it's the end of the world.
9: Through the games and rides up high, there is something else hanging over our heads. Tomorrow is the first day of school.
11: Not good.
9: Not good? Why is that?
11: Because I don't like school.
9: You don't want it? Not for you? As for the parents...
12: Woohoo! I'm very excited. It has been a very, very busy, busy summer.
9: And as good as summer can be, many can't help but think what's waiting for them.
13: It's very nerve-wracking, you know, seeing new teachers and all that, but, you know, really looking forward to the new school year.
9: Starting high school, how are you feeling about it?
14: Great, I'm feeling amazing.
9: You're not scared at all?
14: No.
9: You're a little nervous?
15: Yeah.
9: Why is that?
15: Because I might get a strict teacher.
9: This year comes with a new curriculum in Ontario, with standardized testing counting for 20 to 25% of high schoolers' grades in subjects like math. How do you feel about going back to math class?
16: Bad.
9: What's the probability that you're going to hit this?
16: Most likely.
9: 8-year-old Gunner won't have to worry about that. There will also be a grade 10 financial literacy test.
0: What's that?
14: Financial literacy?
0: I don't know what that is.
14: It's like learning money, how to handle money.
0: At least they'll teach us something we can use.
9: And attendance will count towards grades, with too many unexcused absences pulling marks down.
13: My attendance was really good, so I'm not too worried about that.
14: Not a problem for you?
13: Nope.
14: You know some people who would be a problem for?
13: Yes, a lot. Too many.
9: While some kids are trying their best to block tomorrow out.
16: I don't think about it.
14: Not thinking about it? This conversation's not helping.
17: Let's do it.
9: And even though the parents are happy to see the kids go back.
12: It's a little bittersweet. Like, we love spending the time together. This is our tradition, coming to the X, so we love coming here. But tomorrow, when they have routine and we can focus back on, you know, getting things back in order, it will be better.
14: They need the routine.
12: They need the routine. We all need the routine.
9: So while parents are looking forward to the routine tomorrow, many said that today was not a day for learning financial literacy at the CNE. Sean Leithong, CTV News.
2: And we'll have more news in a moment. Here's a live look downtown right now on the Toronto side. It's 20 degrees. We've got mainly clear skies this hour. Lindsay Morrison has our first look at the forecast.
1: Well, Zoraida, happy Labor Day to you. What a lovely long weekend it was here in the GTA. And as we make our way into tomorrow, it's a big day for so many kids around the GTA back to school. Looks like the weather's going to cooperate once again. Overnight tonight, a clear sky, 15 degrees for the low. Anyone hopping on the school bus early tomorrow morning should be aware of the fact that it could be a little foggy in places first thing, but that sun is expected to burn the fog right away, and then into the afternoon we enjoy a mostly sunny sky and a high of 25 degrees, but it is going to feel more like 28, so shorts and t-shirts probably a good idea. We'll take a look at your forecast for the rest of the week ahead coming up. For now, Zoraida, back to you.
2: Thank you, Lindsay. A child was rushed to hospital after being struck by a vehicle in Etobicoke tonight. It happened just after 5:30 near Park Lawn and the Queensway. Toronto police say a 7-year-old girl was struck by a taxi. She was taken to hospital with non-life-threatening injuries. The taxi driver remained on scene. An investigation into the crash is ongoing. York police are searching for suspects after a shooting during a suspected home invasion in Richmond Hill. Police were called to a home near Young and Weldrick Road at about 7 this morning. They say the shooting appeared to have happened during a home invasion, and they believe more than one suspect was involved. The victim was taken to hospital with non-life-threatening injuries. Investigators are asking anyone with information to come forward. In Brampton, the search for a suspect is underway in connection with a series of attempted carjackings last night. Police say at about 10 p.m., a man armed with a knife tried to carjack four separate vehicles. During one of the attempts near Clockwork Drive in Credit View Road, the vehicle owner, a man in his 20s, was stabbed and taken to hospital with life-threatening injuries. The suspect is described as being between 25 and 30 years old, with a slim build and possibly a tattoo on his neck. Investigators say he is considered armed and dangerous. Anyone who sees him should call 911 immediately. And a woman has been arrested in connection with a stabbing in Mississauga last night. It happened near Main and Dundas Streets. The victim was taken to hospital with critical injuries. One person was arrested yesterday. And then this afternoon, police announced a second suspect has been taken into custody. 42-year-old Lorena Sanchez has been charged with attempted murder. The Ontario Fire Marshal's Office is investigating a suspicious fire in Oshawa this morning. Emergency crews responded to a fire near King and Mary Streets at about 4 a.m. No injuries were reported. Durham police have since determined the fire to be suspicious. The Ontario Fire Marshal's Office has now taken over the investigation. The Snowbirds made their final flight over the city this afternoon before being grounded. The aerobatics team capped off the 77th edition of the Canadian International Air Show. It was an emotional moment for many of the volunteers who've seen the Snowbirds take to the skies over the CNE for decades.
18: For those of us who have been here for years, everyone in a red shirt, we are all volunteers. And for us, this is what we do every Labor Day weekend. For me, this is my 30th show. So of their 55 years, I have watched them perform over our show site 30 times. I have seen people who have come here to watch, then go on to join the military, to join, to become pilots, to come and be pilots at the with the Snowbirds. So for me to know next year that they won't be back to fly over our site, you saw the emotion with all of us.
2: The Snowbirds will perform for the final time when they fly over the Grey Cup in Calgary on November 15th. After that, the team will be grounded until at least the 2030s as the Canadian Armed Forces search for replacement jets. Coming up here on CTV News, the Argos and the Ticats square off this afternoon in the annual Labor Day Classic. We've got the details on the historic rivalry when we return.
16: So it is a pretty nice looking school day forecast overall tomorrow. We might get a bit of an increase in cloudiness before the day is finished. And then into the day on Wednesday, certainly more cloud cover and a bit more in the way of wet weather. We'll talk about how much rain is in the forecast for Wednesday after the break.

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8: 20 degrees right now under mainly clear skies as we take another live look at the downtown skyline. It was a nice Labor Day Monday today. Got up to a high of 25, which is actually a few degrees above seasonal. We had plenty of sunshine. Nice day tomorrow ahead, too, as the kids head back to school. Lindsay Morrison with our full forecast.
9: Well, Zoraida, this is always an exciting night. Hopefully the students have now made their way off to bed for a big day tomorrow. But parents, I know if you're like me, you probably still have a couple of things to do before everyone heads out the door tomorrow. I will say the weather is going to cooperate, so perhaps that's the least of your worries for Tuesday. Things do change a little bit into Wednesday. Let's take you through the forecast. 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Injury lawyers, you don't pay unless they win. Now tonight, we have a pretty clear sky. We are expecting a little bit of fog in places, and that could linger into the early morning hours of tomorrow. 15 degrees is our expected overnight low. That's a couple of degrees above the seasonal average of 13. Tomorrow, yes, it's back to class, but it's going to feel a little more like midsummer. 25 degrees, humid X28. That's what's expected here in the city of Toronto, but going to feel into the 30s in Niagara Falls and feeling like 30 tomorrow in places like Orillia and Kingston. High pressure holds for your Tuesday. You might see a little bit of cloudiness start to develop by the afternoon and early evening. Any wet weather should hold off until Wednesday. We could get a little bit of a soaking that day, though. Here's 6 p.m. tomorrow. So again, bit of cloud cover starting to increase. By about 6 a.m. on Wednesday, we are getting into the widespread showers, periods of rainfall. It's not going to be an all-day thing. The threat of rain is going to be there all day, but we should get some breaks in the precip. This is around 6 p.m. So once again, some heavier bands. Risk of a thunderstorm on Wednesday as well. So that's worth pointing out. This should continue to clear out as we make our way into the early morning hours of Thursday. Thursday, we do hold on to the chance of a shower, but overall, it is going to be a drier day. A little snapshot of how much rainfall we are expecting this time, anywhere from 10 to 20 millimeters of rain. Some areas could see closer to 30 millimeters. And of course, this is all dependent on who ends up getting a thunderstorm or not. 7-day forecast, another work and school week is now ahead. Here's how it's shaping up. So Wednesday is our unsettled day, 24 degrees, the expected high. Thursday, we're going to be a little cooler, a little more comfortable. 22 degrees will feel more like 25. It is a chance of showers that day, but we should mix some sun back in. Full sunshine once again for your Friday. And then it's a seasonal looking weekend with a mix of sun and cloud and highs near 23 degrees. Have a great first day back, everyone. That's your look at the weather. Zoraida, back to you.
8: Thank you, Lindsay. Toronto Hydro says it has restored power to all residents impacted by last week's powerful storm. Some 65,000 customers lost electricity last Wednesday. The utility says it still has crews carrying out cleanup and repair work, including removing fallen trees and vegetation and fixing damaged poles and electrical equipment. Although power has been restored, some residents are still dealing with physical damage from the storm. We spoke to one East York resident who says the tree on his front lawn was blown over, landing on his neighbor's car, and the city has yet to remove it.
10: On the second, during the storm, the tree came down, called the city right away, filed the report, let them know that an electrical cable came down and the tree landed on my neighbor's car. It's partially blocking the street. And this road, we've been told by the city in the past, is an emergency route, an alternate emergency route to get to Michael Garron Hospital, which is literally two blocks down the road. So I figured the city would come by and want to remove this tree. But as of the second, there's been nothing. When I checked the report online, it just shows it's been filed. There's been no follow-up. Nobody from the city has called or come by.
8: CTV News has reached out to the city for comment. The violent storm dumped more than 100 millimeters of rain on parts of Toronto, causing significant damage and flooding streets. When severe storms happen, people are supposed to receive a loud alert on their phones, but you may have noticed that when some phones ring, others stay silent. CTV's Allison Bamford takes a closer look at why that happens and what Environment Canada is doing to improve the system.
11: We had two storms that started the day off.
12: Craig Baim was out chasing late August storms in southeastern Saskatchewan. The same day, he received 11 emergency alerts on his phone for tornadoes, even when he was outside of the warning area.
11: It's going out to a larger audience that it needs to be going out to.
12: That's what Environment Canada is trying to improve with its recent changes to how storm alerts are issued, alerting only the areas most likely to experience the highest impacts.
11: The new polygon system is supposed to target the motion and the track of the storm. So only people in that polygon area should be getting that warning over the phone.
12: But that wasn't the case at the end of August, when an alert for a storm in Saskatchewan rang through on some phones 250 kilometers away in Manitoba.
13: That's a problem there. A warning should mean there's imminent or occurring severe weather, like where you are standing right now. Otherwise, the warning is going to fall on those deaf ears.
12: It's known as warning fatigue, a very real concern, this weather forecaster says.
13: It's just causing a lot of confusion, frustration.
12: Palmarex is the company that sends Environment Canada alerts to network carriers, which then go to mobile devices connected to towers in the warning area.
14: It's government, it's us, and then it's the distributors, and you know, we all play our part in making this work.
12: There are times when some people receive alerts they shouldn't. Others don't get one when they should. Palmarex says there are a lot of variables at play.
14: It would depend on who their carrier is, where the tower is located that they're connected to at that time. Maybe they're just on Wi-Fi and they're not actually connected to a network at all.
12: It can be even more challenging narrowing down alerts in rural communities when one cell tower could serve a very large area. As for the alert received 250 kilometers away, Palmarex says that is rare and could not speculate how it happened. Allison Bamford, CTV News, Saskatoon.
8: Still ahead here on CTV News, she fought cancer and won. Now the community is rallying together to help the family of this 6-year-old girl give back one glass of lemonade at a time.

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5: 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Those who worried about their investments and those who chose some peace of mind. Smart investors hold gold.
6: Sometimes she's an ugly old witch. Sometimes she's a wise woman. But she always has a name.
7: Baba Yaga.
8: A lemonade stand in Waterloo is bringing the community together in support of a young girl. She was diagnosed with leukemia at just 4 years old. And after 2 years of treatment, is now cancer-free. CTV's Hannah Schmidt has the story.
9: Nice to see you guys.
8: A lemonade stand, a few cupcakes, and a line that just kept growing. What started as a small family fundraiser has become a community tradition. And this year, there's a lot more behind it.
9: Riley is a six-year-old girl who just beat leukemia.
8: Riley was four when her mom, Sarah, noticed something wasn't right. She was tired, run down, and having fever after fever. At first, it looked like a virus, but Sarah trusted her gut and took her daughter to the ER.
9: I had a little voice. It sounds so weird that she had cancer. And weird, like just crazy. So I decided to take her to the emergency room.
8: Blood work confirmed the fear. Riley had leukemia. She was rushed to McMaster Children's Hospital, where treatment began in June 2024. More than 2 years later, she finished chemotherapy.
9: On August 24th this year, she finished chemo and beat cancer.
8: Now Riley and her older sister Robin are turning a tough chapter into something sweet.
10: We're doing it to raise money for charities.
8: Their lemonade stand raises money for childhood cancer charities, including organizations that helped their own family.
9: The Robin Foundation is one of the benefactors for today that will be receiving some donations. It's for siblings of kids with cancer, because we noticed through this whole journey that there is really nothing for the siblings.
8: And the girls aren't doing it alone. Local emergency services, friends, neighbors, classmates, and strangers all showed up, creating a line so long, even the sisters noticed.
11: Mom, look how long the line is.
12: That's a crazy long line.
8: This is the third annual lemonade fundraiser for childhood cancer charities, and the family is aiming to raise $2,500 this year. Last year, they brought in about $2,100. But for Sarah, the biggest takeaway isn't just the money.
9: I honestly didn't realize our circle was as big as it is. Like, the number of people that showed up for us, speechless. I'm mind blown.
8: And through it all, Riley has kept her spark. Her mom calls her Smiley Riley, a little girl who, even through cancer treatment, never lost her sense of fun.
9: Honestly, strongest and bravest kid I know. Mommy's so proud of you. Oh, there's the tears. Oh, just strongest kid.
8: And her big sister, Robin, has been right there beside her. For other kids going through cancer treatment, the sisters have a simple message.
10: You're very strong and brave. Mm-hmm. Is there anything you want to say?
11: You're a rock star.
8: Hannah Schmidt, CTV News, Waterloo.
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19: The Argonauts squared off against the Hamilton Tiger Cats in the Labor Day Classic this afternoon.
20: Doing double duty on short order is Kelly with pressure on, gets hit down low, throws to the end zone. Coxie! In between coverage, tough as ever, touchdown Argos.
19: The Argos took a 27 lead into the second half. The team would go on to win the game 37-22. The Argos will be back on the field on Saturday when they host the Ottawa Redblacks. And that is our report for this evening. A reminder, you can get breaking news all day long on CP24 and on our website, ctvnewstoronto.ca. For Lindsay Morrison and all of us here at CTV News, have a good night. I'm Zoraida Allman. We'll see you tomorrow.

0: With the escalating trade war with the United States and with less than an hour until Canada's counter tariffs kick in, Donald Trump has fired another salvo directed at an internationally known Canadian company, the world's second largest manufacturer of business jets. CP24's Arda Zakarian has the latest on this ongoing trade war, as well as local reaction tonight. Arda.
1: Zoraida, so at 12:01 a.m. tomorrow morning, we're going to wake up to a new round of counter tariffs that are being imposed by our government onto the United States. And we're talking a number of different industries, from steel and dairy to electronics like your smartphone, video game consoles, makeup, perfumes, electronic equipment like exercise equipment as well. So there is a whole slew of different industries that are being affected by this. And we had a chance to speak to some people here at St. Lawrence Market on their thoughts.
2: Should have done it a long time ago. It's only right. Who we have for president is an idiot, period. And we can't wait for him to go. I can't either. So you guys should have did it a long time ago and stopped with the little soft gloves. Hit us. It's only right.
3: A lot of people are suffering. You know, it's a lot of people, families are trying to make it and trying to survive. And the tariffs have made it very uncomfortable for them to survive.
4: This strategy isn't going to change anything overnight. And frankly, counter tariffs are difficult for us to manage on the Canadian side too. There are businesses, there are people who they're the ones who are purchasing the items that are now going to be tariffed as of tomorrow, and that's going to cause problems for them. And so this isn't an easy way to go about this. I think what the Prime Minister is trying to do with this strategy is to build in that political vulnerability for Donald Trump. Trump will be lobbied, he is already, on the American side to knock this off because it's not working. And you know, hopefully from the Prime Minister's perspective, that gets him to another stage of this.
1: So these tariffs are anywhere from 15 to 50%, $27.6 billion worth of products. But tomorrow morning when you wake up, you go to a store, you're not going to see things that are automatically 50% more. No, that's going to trickle to the consumer with time. So the Canadian importer is the one that pays these tariffs, and then different businesses will decide whether they are going to consume some of those tariffs or they're going to pass on that cost to the consumer. So we have to wait and see how this all plays out and what we're going to see on shelves in our city and in our country. And in the meantime, this is all in an effort for the United States to negotiate with Canada on a new trade deal. Back to you.
0: CP24's Arda Zakarian, thank you. Workers, union members and leaders marched through the city this morning as part of the annual Labor Day parade. Ahead of the event, union leaders spoke about the challenges facing workers, particularly amid the ongoing trade war with the U.S. CTV's Michelle Dubé reports.
5: While many were at home enjoying a quiet holiday Monday, thousands were making plenty of noise, converging on the streets of downtown Toronto, in cities like Hamilton and beyond, marching in solidarity to mark what this day off is all about.
6: This is unlike any Labor Day that we've experienced in a very long time. It's so important.
5: It's a tradition that dates back more than 150 years, and this year, union leaders are sharing a similar message.
6: Workers are in the fight of their lives across this country, trying to save their jobs, protect their jobs.
7: Right now, we are facing an unprecedented tariff attack from across the border. We stand firmly with Canada's dollar for dollar retaliatory counter tariff. But a trade war cannot be waged on the back of working people.
5: Amid an escalating trade war with the U.S., Canada's counter-tariff set to take effect Tuesday morning, uncertainty reigns. From manufacturing to auto, forestry and other sectors, jobs are on the line. Workers' rights also top of mind.
8: We also find ourselves facing relentless attacks on workplace rights, public services and the very fabric of our social safety net.
9: We know collectively that the choices that we are making in this moment will be the choices that we will be living with for generations to come.
5: Outlining what's at stake while reveling in how far they've come, celebrating hard-fought gains and their collective strength. Prime Minister Mark Carney, with this Labor Day message, we honor the workers who have built our country and celebrate the proud history of organized labor in Canada. For generations, unions have made our economy stronger and our country fairer. They have fought for better pay, safer workplaces, pensions, benefits, and paid leave, ensuring that prosperity and opportunity are shared among the many. Ontario's Labor Minister, with a message of recognition, David Piccini, calling Ontario workers the backbone of our economy.
10: Workers create the wealth in this country. We have done it for decades and decades and decades.
5: Vowing the fight will continue to protect workers today and tomorrow. Michelle Dubé, CTV News.
0: The new school year is set to begin tomorrow, and there are a number of new changes for students across the province. CTV's Sean Lethong was at the CNE earlier today, where kids were soaking in the final hours of summer break.
11: While fun at the CNE is here for one more day, it is the unofficial last day of summer.
12: I want it to last forever, and it's like it's the end of the world.
11: Through the games and rides up high, there is something else hanging over our heads. Tomorrow is the first day of school.
13: Not good.
14: Not good? Why is that?
13: Because I don't like school.
14: You don't want it? Not for you?
11: As for the parents...
15: Woohoo! I'm very excited. It has been a very, very busy, busy summer.
11: And as good as summer can be, many can't help but think what's waiting for them.
16: It's very nerve-wracking, you know, seeing new teachers and all that, but, you know, really looking forward to the new school year.
14: Starting high school, how are you feeling about it?
17: Great, I'm feeling amazing.
14: You're not scared at all?
17: No.
14: You're a little nervous?
18: Yeah.
14: Why is that?
18: Because I might get a strict teacher.
11: This year comes with a new curriculum in Ontario, with standardized testing counting for 20 to 25% of high schoolers' grades in subjects like math.
14: How do you feel about going back to math class?
18: Bad.
14: What's the probability that you're going to hit this?
18: Most likely.
11: 8-year-old Gunner won't have to worry about that. There will also be a grade 10 financial literacy test.
14: What's that? Financial literacy?
19: I don't know what that is.
14: It's like learning money, how to handle money.
19: At least they'll teach us something we can use.
11: And attendance will count towards grades, with too many unexcused absences pulling marks down.
16: My attendance was really good, so I'm not too worried about that.
14: Not a problem for you?
16: Nope.
14: You know some people who would be a problem for?
16: Yes, a lot. Too many.
11: While some kids are trying their best to block tomorrow out.
18: I don't think about it.
14: Not thinking about it? This conversation's not helping.
20: Let's do it.
11: And even though the parents are happy to see the kids go back...
15: It's a little bittersweet. Like, we love spending the time together. This is our tradition, coming to the X, so we love coming here. But tomorrow, when they have routine, and we can focus back on, you know, getting things back in order, it will be better.
14: They need the routine.
15: They need the routine. We all need the routine.
11: So while parents are looking forward to the routine tomorrow, many said that today was not a day for learning financial literacy at the CNE. Sean Lethong, CTV News.
0: And we'll have more news in a moment. Here's a live look downtown right now on the Toronto side. It's 20 degrees. We've got mainly clear skies this hour. Lindsay Morrison has our first look at the forecast.
21: Well, Zoraida, happy Labor Day to you. What a lovely long weekend it was here in the GTA. And as we make our way into tomorrow, it's a big day for so many kids around the GTA back to school. Looks like the weather's going to cooperate once again. Overnight tonight, a clear sky, 15 degrees for the low. Anyone hopping on the school bus early tomorrow morning should be aware of the fact that it could be a little foggy in places first thing, but that sun is expected to burn the fog right away, and then into the afternoon we enjoy a mostly sunny sky and a high of 25 degrees, but it is going to feel more like 28, so shorts and t-shirts probably a good idea. We'll take a look at your forecast for the rest of the week ahead coming up. For now, Zoraida, back to you.
0: Thank you Lindsay. A child was rushed to hospital after being struck by a vehicle in Etobicoke tonight. It happened just after 5:30 near Park Lawn and the Queensway. Toronto police say a 7-year-old girl was struck by a taxi. She was taken to hospital with non-life-threatening injuries. The taxi driver remained on scene. An investigation into the crash is ongoing.
21: York police are searching for suspects after a shooting during a suspected home invasion in Richmond Hill. Police were called to a home near Young and Weldrick Road at about 7 this morning. They say the shooting appeared to have happened during a home invasion, and they believe more than one suspect was involved. The victim was taken to hospital with non-life-threatening injuries. Investigators are asking anyone with information to come forward. In Brampton, the search for a suspect is underway in connection with a series of attempted carjackings last night. Police say at about 10 p.m., a man armed with a knife tried to carjack four separate vehicles. During one of the attempts near Clockwork Drive in Credit View Road, the vehicle owner, a man in his 20s, was stabbed and taken to hospital with life-threatening injuries. The suspect is described as being between 25 and 30 years old, with a slim build and possibly a tattoo on his neck. Investigators say he is considered armed and dangerous. Anyone who sees him should call 911 immediately. And a woman has been arrested in connection with a stabbing in Mississauga last night. It happened near Main and Dundas Streets. The victim was taken to hospital with critical injuries. One person was arrested yesterday. And then this afternoon, police announced a second suspect has been taken into custody. 42-year-old Lorena Sanchez has been charged with attempted murder. The Ontario Fire Marshal's Office is investigating a suspicious fire in Oshawa this morning. Emergency crews responded to a fire near King and Mary Streets at about 4 a.m. No injuries were reported. Durham police have since determined the fire to be suspicious. The Ontario Fire Marshal's Office has now taken over the investigation. The Snowbirds made their final flight over the city this afternoon before being grounded. The aerobatics team capped off the 77th edition of the Canadian International Air Show. It was an emotional moment for many of the volunteers who've seen the Snowbirds take to the skies over the CNE for decades.
17: For those of us who have been here for years, everyone in a red shirt, we are all volunteers. And for us, this is what we do every Labor Day weekend. For me, this is my 30th show. So of their 55 years, I have watched them perform over our show site 30 times. I have seen people who have come here to watch, then go on to join the military, to join to become pilots, to come and be pilots at the with the Snowbirds. So for me to know next year that they won't be back to fly over our site, you saw the emotion with all of us.
21: The Snowbirds will perform for the final time when they fly over the Grey Cup in Calgary on November 15th. After that, the team will be grounded until at least the 2030s as the Canadian Armed Forces search for replacement jets. Coming up here on CTV News, the Argos and the Ticats square off this afternoon in the annual Labor Day Classic. We've got the details on the historic rivalry when we return.
20: So it is a pretty nice looking school day forecast overall tomorrow. We might get a bit of an increase in cloudiness before the day is finished. And then into the day on Wednesday, certainly more cloud cover and a bit more in the way of wet weather. We'll talk about how much rain is in the forecast for Wednesday after the break.
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21: 20 degrees right now under mainly clear skies as we take another live look at the downtown skyline. It was a nice Labor Day Monday today. Got up to a high of 25, which is actually a few degrees above seasonal. We had plenty of sunshine. Nice day tomorrow ahead, too, as the kids head back to school. Lindsay Morrison with our full forecast. Well, Zoraida, this is always an exciting night. Hopefully the students have now made their way off to bed for a big day tomorrow. But parents, I know if you're like me, you probably still have a couple of things to do before everyone heads out the door tomorrow. I will say the weather is going to cooperate, so perhaps that's the least of your worries for Tuesday. Things do change a little bit into Wednesday. Let's take you through the forecast. 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Injury lawyers, you don't pay unless they win. Now tonight, we have a pretty clear sky. We are expecting a little bit of fog in places, and that could linger into the early morning hours of tomorrow. 15 degrees is our expected overnight low. That's a couple of degrees above the seasonal average of 13. Tomorrow, yes, it's back to class, but it's going to feel a little more like midsummer. 25 degrees, humid X28. That's what's expected here in the city of Toronto, but going to feel into the 30s in Niagara Falls and feeling like 30 tomorrow in places like Orillia and Kingston. High pressure holds for your Tuesday. You might see a little bit of cloudiness start to develop by the afternoon and early evening. Any wet weather should hold off until Wednesday. We could get a little bit of a soaking that day, though. Here's 6 p.m. tomorrow. So again, bit of cloud cover starting to increase. By about 6 a.m. on Wednesday, we are getting into the widespread showers, periods of rainfall. It's not going to be an all-day thing. The threat of rain is going to be there all day, but we should get some breaks in the precip. This is around 6 p.m. So once again, some heavier bands, risk of a thunderstorm on Wednesday as well. So that's worth pointing out. This should continue to clear out as we make our way into the early morning hours of Thursday. Thursday, we do hold on to the chance of a shower, but overall, it is going to be a drier day. Little snapshot of how much rainfall we are expecting this time, anywhere from 10 to 20 millimeters of rain. Some areas could see closer to 30 millimeters. And of course, this is all dependent on who ends up getting a thunderstorm or not. 7-day forecast, another work and school week is now ahead. Here's how it's shaping up. So Wednesday is our unsettled day, 24 degrees, the expected high. Thursday, we're going to be a little cooler, a little more comfortable. 22 degrees will feel more like 25. It is a chance of showers that day, but we should mix some sun back in. Full sunshine once again for your Friday. And then it's a seasonal looking weekend with a mix of sun and cloud and highs near 23 degrees. Have a great first day back, everyone. That's your look at the weather. Zoraida, back to you. Thank you, Lindsay. Toronto Hydro says it has restored power to all residents impacted by last week's powerful storm. Some 65,000 customers lost electricity last Wednesday. The utility says it still has crews carrying out cleanup and repair work, including removing fallen trees and vegetation and fixing damaged poles and electrical equipment. Although power has been restored, some residents are still dealing with physical damage from the storm. We spoke to one East York resident who says the tree on his front lawn was blown over, landing on his neighbor's car, and the city has yet to remove it.
2: On the second during the storm, the tree came down, called the city right away, filed a report, let them know that an electrical cable came down and the tree landed on my neighbor's car. It's partially blocking the street. And this road, we've been told by the city in the past, is an emergency route, an alternate emergency route to get to Michael Garron Hospital, which is literally two blocks down the road. So I figured the city would come by and want to remove this tree. But as of the second, there's been nothing. When I checked the report online, it just shows it's been filed. There's been no follow-up. Nobody from the city has called or come by.
21: CTV News has reached out to the city for comment. The violent storm dumped more than 100 millimeters of rain on parts of Toronto, causing significant damage and flooding streets. When severe storms happen, people are supposed to receive a loud alert on their phones, but you may have noticed that when some phones ring, others stay silent. CTV's Allison Bamford takes a closer look at why that happens and what Environment Canada is doing to improve the system.
3: We had two storms that started the day off.
4: Craig Baim was out chasing late August storms in southeastern Saskatchewan. The same day, he received 11 emergency alerts on his phone for tornadoes, even when he was outside of the warning area.
3: It's going out to a larger audience that it needs to be going out to.
4: That's what Environment Canada is trying to improve with its recent changes to how storm alerts are issued, alerting only the areas most likely to experience the highest impacts.
3: The new polygon system is supposed to target the motion and the track of the storm. So only people in that polygon area should be getting that warning over the phone.
4: But that wasn't the case at the end of August, when an alert for a storm in Saskatchewan rang through on some phones 250 kilometers away in Manitoba.
5: That's a problem there. A warning should mean there's imminent or occurring severe weather, like where you are standing right now. Otherwise, the warning is going to fall on those deaf ears.
4: It's known as warning fatigue, a very real concern, this weather forecaster says.
5: It's just causing a lot of confusion, frustration.
4: Palmarex is the company that sends Environment Canada alerts to network carriers, which then go to mobile devices connected to towers in the warning area.
6: It's government, it's us, and then it's the distributors, and you know, we all play our part in making this work.
4: There are times when some people receive alerts they shouldn't. Others don't get one when they should. Palmarex says there are a lot of variables at play.
6: It would depend on who their carrier is, where the tower is located that they're connected to at that time. Maybe they're just on Wi-Fi and they're not actually connected to a network at all.
4: It can be even more challenging narrowing down alerts in rural communities when one cell tower could serve a very large area. As for the alert received 250 kilometers away, Palmarex says that is rare and could not speculate how it happened. Allison Bamford, CTV News, Saskatoon.
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2: A lemonade stand in Waterloo is bringing the community together in support of a young girl. She was diagnosed with leukemia at just 4 years old, and after 2 years of treatment, is now cancer-free. CTV's Hannah Schmidt has the story.
3: Nice to see you guys.
2: A lemonade stand, a few cupcakes, and a line that just kept growing. What started as a small family fundraiser has become a community tradition, and this year, there's a lot more behind it.
3: Riley is a six-year-old girl who just beat leukemia.
2: Riley was four when her mom, Sarah, noticed something wasn't right. She was tired, run down, and having fever after fever. At first, it looked like a virus, but Sarah trusted her gut and took her daughter to the ER.
3: I had a little voice. It sounds so weird that she had cancer. And weird, like, just crazy. So I decided to take her to the emergency room.
2: Blood work confirmed the fear. Riley had leukemia. She was rushed to McMaster Children's Hospital, where treatment began in June 2024. More than 2 years later, she finished chemotherapy.
3: On August 24th this year, she finished chemo and beat cancer.
2: Now Riley and her older sister Robin are turning a tough chapter into something sweet.
4: We're doing it to raise money for charities.
2: Their lemonade stand raises money for childhood cancer charities, including organizations that helped their own family.
3: The Robin Foundation is one of the benefactors for today that will be receiving some donations. It's for siblings of kids with cancer, because we noticed through this whole journey that there is really nothing for the siblings.
2: And the girls aren't doing it alone. Local emergency services, friends, neighbors, classmates, and strangers all showed up, creating a line so long, even the sisters noticed.
5: That's a crazy long line.
2: This is the third annual lemonade fundraiser for childhood cancer charities, and the family is aiming to raise $2,500 this year. Last year, they brought in about $2,100. But for Sarah, the biggest takeaway isn't just the money.
3: I honestly didn't realize our circle was as big as it is. Like, the number of people that showed up for us, speechless. I'm mind blown.
2: And through it all, Riley has kept her spark. Her mom calls her Smiley Riley, a little girl who, even through cancer treatment, never lost her sense of fun.
3: Honestly, strongest and bravest kid I know. Mommy's so proud of you. Oh, there's the tears. Oh, just strongest kid.
2: And her big sister, Robin, has been right there beside her. For other kids going through cancer treatment, the sisters have a simple message.
4: You're very strong and brave. Right, is there anything you want to say?
5: You all walk strong.
2: Hannah Schmidt, CTV News, Waterloo.

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1: What do you think they'll be when they grow up?
2: 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I just want Olivia to be ready for whatever career she chooses.
3: Good thing the government's going back to basics with what kids are learning.
1: Like math, science, literacy.
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4: So kids can be ready to tackle any career. Nice.
2: Good thing they have the tools to succeed.
5: This is going to be one great night.
6: The Argonauts squared off against the Hamilton Tiger Cats in the Labor Day Classic this afternoon.
7: Doing double duty on short order as Kelly, with pressure on, gets hit down low, throws to the end zone. Coxie! In between coverage, tough as ever, touchdown Argos.
6: The Argos took a 27 lead into the second half. The team would go on to win the game 37-22. The Argos will be back on the field on Saturday when they host the Ottawa Redblacks. And that is our report for this evening. A reminder, you can get breaking news all day long on CP24 and on our website, ctvnewstoronto.ca. For Lindsay Morrison and all of us here at CTV News, have a good night. I'm Zoraida Allman. We'll see you tomorrow.

0: President Donald Trump is escalating the trade war with Canada this afternoon, and that could affect workers here in the GTA. Find out how in moments. A 7-year-old girl's in hospital tonight after being struck by a vehicle in Etobicoke. What we know just ahead. And police have made an arrest following a stabbing last night in Mississauga, which left one man with critical injuries. The latest on the investigation, that is straight ahead. This is Toronto's breaking news, CP24. I'm Liz West. And U.S. President Donald Trump says Bombardier is no longer allowed to sell in the United States unless it starts building there. In a social media post, Trump called the Canadian manufacturer's products not good enough. He says the aerospace company makes over 50% of its revenue from the U.S. and lives off American buyers, companies, airports, and service. The post from Trump reads in part, "That era is over. If they want our market, they must build here and stop treating America like a piggy bank. Buy American, fly on American airlines, enjoy American liquor and beverages, sail on Lake America, America first." Bombardier responded with a statement which reads in part, "The American aerospace industry is a clear winner on trade and exports. Bombardier is a strong contributor to the sector, creating tens of thousands of jobs across the United States. Bombardier values its great partnership with American companies and its U.S. employees. Our plan is to continue to invest in our people, our customers, and our communities in which we operate across the country." And Bombardier has a manufacturing facility in Mississauga near Pearson Airport. About half of the 5,100 aircraft operated by its customers are located in the United States. And for reaction to the ongoing trade dispute between Canada and the U.S., with new tariffs set to take effect at midnight tonight, I am joined by CP24's Arda Zakarian. Arda?
1: Liz, we're talking $27.6 billion worth of tariffs on Canadian goods that are going over to the United, or coming from the United States into Canada. Now, these range from a number of different items, like the steel and dairy industry. We have makeup, perfumes, honey. We have clothing, exercise equipment, agricultural equipment. So there's really a wide range of different things that are being affected by these tariffs, and they range anywhere from 15% to 50%. We had a chance to speak to people here at the St. Lawrence Market on what they think.
2: I think it's probably difficult in a lot of ways if it's essential goods or like everyday items. That's kind of tough, but at the same time, I get why we're doing it, so I think it's fine, but if it was long term, it'd be pretty difficult.
3: It's unfortunate that we

0: probably have to get to this point, but of course, I mean, buy Canadian where you can and shop local, and that's the best we can do.
1: I kind of understand why Canada is doing it. I mean, I feel like they're standing up for themselves, but I also know the effect that's going to have on us Canadians, you know, how expensive things are going to be. And I also don't think that, I also hope it doesn't now come a revolving circle where we keep going, you know, tooth and nail on tariffs. So I'm hoping this would not get any worse.
2: That's a decade-long approach. And so, you know, try telling that to the auto sector, for example, lumber and others that would be directly impacted. So you've got to separate here the macroeconomic impact of these tariffs, which is fairly measured, versus the micro impact in particular parts of the economy, in particular regions of the country, which will be much more directly affected.
3: Now, this doesn't necessarily mean that tomorrow morning when you walk into a store, things are going to be automatically 50% more expensive. No, those tariffs are going to eventually trickle down to the consumer. It's the Canadian importer that has to pay those tariffs, and then businesses have to decide how much of that they will consume themselves versus how much is going to the consumer. Now, these are for goods that originate in the United States, and this is a dollar-for-dollar tariff that mirrors what the United States is putting on our Canadian goods that are going over there. So we'll see how this all plays out. But this is all in an effort to get the United States to negotiate with Canada on a trade deal. Back to you.
4: Okay, thank you for that update. CP24's Arda Zakarian. And workers' union members and leaders marched through the city this morning as part of the annual Labor Day parade. Ahead of the event, union leaders spoke about the challenges facing workers, particularly amid the ongoing trade war with the U.S., and CTV's Michelle Dubé reports.
5: While many were at home enjoying a quiet holiday Monday, thousands were making plenty of noise. Converging on the streets of downtown Toronto in cities like Hamilton and beyond, marching in solidarity to mark what this day off is all about.
6: This is unlike any Labor Day that we've experienced in a very long time. It's so important.
5: It's a tradition that dates back more than 150 years, and this year, union leaders are sharing a similar message.
6: Workers are in the fight of their lives across this country, trying to save their jobs, protect their jobs.
7: Right now, we are facing an unprecedented tariff attack from across the border. We stand firmly with Canada's dollar for dollar retaliatory counter tariff. But a trade war cannot be waged on the back of working people.
5: Amid an escalating trade war with the U.S., Canada's counter-tariff set to take effect Tuesday morning, uncertainty reigns. From manufacturing to auto, forestry, and other sectors, jobs are on the line. Workers' rights also top of mind.
8: We also find ourselves facing relentless attacks on workplace rights, public services, and the very fabric of our social safety net.
9: We know collectively that the choices that we are making in this moment will be the choices that we will be living with for generations to come.
5: Outlining what's at stake while reveling in how far they've come, celebrating hard-fought gains and their collective strength. Prime Minister Mark Carney, with this Labor Day message, we honor the workers who have built our country and celebrate the proud history of organized labor in Canada. For generations, unions have made our economy stronger and our country fairer. They have fought for better pay, safer workplaces, pensions, benefits, and paid leave, ensuring that prosperity and opportunity are shared among the many. Ontario's Labor Minister, with a message of recognition, David Piccini, calling Ontario workers the backbone of our economy.
10: Workers create the wealth in this country. We have done it for decades and decades and decades.
5: Vowing the fight will continue to protect workers today and tomorrow. Michelle Dubé, CTV News.
4: And this is Toronto's breaking news. CP24 will take a look at Toronto's top stories. That's next.
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16: There have always been 2 kinds of people in the world. Those who worried about their investments. And those who chose some peace of mind. Smart investors hold gold.
4: A child's been rushed to hospital after being struck by a vehicle in Etobicoke. This happened just after 5:30 near Park Lawn in the Queensway. Toronto police say a 7-year-old girl was reportedly struck by a taxi and then sent to hospital with non-life-threatening injuries. The taxi driver remained on scene and an investigation into the crash is ongoing. And police say a fire at a funeral home in Oshawa could be arson. The fire started early this morning at the business near King and Mary Street. The Ontario Fire Marshal has been called in after it was determined to be a suspicious incident. No injuries have been reported. And a woman's facing charges in connection with a stabbing in Mississauga yesterday. Peel police say that they've arrested a 42-year-old Lorena Sanchez of Mississauga after the stabbing outside a shelter near Dundas and Main Street. It was around 5:40 p.m. Officers say they located a man with a serious stab wound to the neck. He remains in hospital in critical condition, and Sanchez has been charged with attempted murder. Meanwhile, in Richmond Hill, York police investigating a shooting and home invasion this morning. Officers responded to the area of May Avenue and Josie Drive near Young and Major McKenzie. It was just after 7 a.m. A victim was found in a home suffering from non-life-threatening injuries. The suspects fled and no description has been released. There will be an increased police presence in the area while officers canvass for video and witnesses. And Toronto Hydro says it's restored power to all residents impacted by last week's powerful storm. Some 65,000 customers lost electricity last Wednesday. The utility says it still has crews carrying out cleanup and repair work, including removing fallen trees and vegetation, as well as fixing damaged poles and electrical equipment. Although power has been restored, some residents are still dealing with physical damage from the storm. And we spoke to one East York resident who says the tree on his front lawn was blown over, landing on his neighbor's car. The city has still yet to come and remove it.
17: On the second during the storm, the tree came down, called the city right away, filed a report, let them know that an electrical cable came down and the tree landed on my neighbor's car. It's partially blocking the street. And this road, we've been told by the city in the past, is an emergency route, an alternate emergency route to get to Michael Garron Hospital, which is literally 2 blocks down the road. So I figured the city would come by and want to remove this tree. But as of the second, there's been nothing. When I checked the report online, it just shows it's been filed. There's been no follow-up. Nobody from the city has called or come by.
4: Well, we've reached out to the city for comment. The violent storm dumped more than 100 millimeters of rain on parts of Toronto, causing significant damage and flooding streets. This is Toronto's breaking news, CP24. Millions of students across Ontario, they're going to be back in class tomorrow. Many new changes set to take place in classrooms, and we'll break them down. That's coming up.
16: There have always been 2 kinds of people in the world. Those who worried about their investments and those who chose some peace of mind. Smart investors hold gold.
18: Oh, yeah!
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0: It is that time of year, back to school for millions of students across Ontario tomorrow. Coming up, we'll tell you the significant changes to the education system you need to know heading into the new school year. And starting tomorrow, you can face heftier fines for failing to pay while riding Go and Up Express trains. We'll tell you how much the new fines are straight ahead.
1: Doing double duty on short order is Kelly with pressure on, gets hit down low, throws to the end zone, Coxie! In between coverage, tough as ever, touchdown Argos!
0: It was a sold-out stadium in Hamilton today for the Labor Day Classic between the Argos and the Ticats. Highlights from the game in moments, and stay with CP24 for more on these stories. 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CTV's Sean Lethong spoke with students earlier today at the CNE to see if they're ready to return to class.
2: While fun at the CNE is here for one more day, it is the unofficial last day of summer.
3: I want it to last forever, and it's like it's the end of the world.
2: Through the games and rides up high, there is something else hanging over our heads. Tomorrow is the first day of school.
3: Not good.
1: Not good? Why is that?
3: Because I don't like school.
1: You don't want it? Not for you?
2: As for the parents...
4: Woohoo! I'm very excited. It has been a very, very busy, busy summer.
2: And as good as summer can be, many can't help but think what's waiting for them.
5: It's very nerve-wracking, you know, seeing new teachers and all that, but, you know, really looking forward to the new school year.
1: Starting high school, how are you feeling about it?
6: Great, I'm feeling amazing.
1: You're not scared at all?
6: No.
1: You're a little nervous?
7: Yeah.
1: Why is that?
7: Because I might get a strict teacher.
2: This year comes with a new curriculum in Ontario, with standardized testing counting for 20 to 25% of high schoolers' grades in subjects like math.
1: How do you feel about going back to math class?
8: Bad.
1: What's the probability that you're going to hit this?
8: Most likely.
2: 8-year-old Gunner won't have to worry about that. There will also be a grade 10 financial literacy test.
1: What's that? Financial literacy?
9: I don't know what that is.
1: It's like learning money, how to handle money.
9: At least they'll teach us something we can use.
2: And attendance will count towards grades, with too many unexcused absences pulling marks down.
5: My attendance was really good, so I'm not too worried about that.
1: Not a problem for you?
5: Nope.
1: You know some people who would be a problem for?
5: Yes, a lot. Too many.
2: While some kids are trying their best to block tomorrow out...
8: I don't think about it.
1: Not thinking about it? This conversation's not helping.
10: Let's do it.
2: And even though the parents are happy to see the kids go back...
4: It's a little bittersweet. Like, we love spending the time together. This is our tradition, coming to the X, so we love coming here. But tomorrow, when they have routine and we can focus back on, you know, getting things back in order, it will be better.
1: They need the routine.
4: They need the routine. We all need the routine.
2: So while parents... are looking forward to the routine tomorrow, many said that today was not a day for learning financial literacy at the CNE. Sean Lethong, CTV News.
0: And steeper penalties for fare evasion on Going Up Express trains. They're set to take effect tomorrow. The penalty starts at $200 for the first offense, and then it's raised by $100 for each offense after that. After six penalties, the fine can be up to $1,000. And right now, the penalties for fare evasion, they start at $35. GO Transit staff said the increased fines are expected to generate up to $10 million in additional revenue annually. That's based on the assumption that only 40 to 60% of fines will be successfully collected. And the snowbirds have taken off for the final time at the Canadian International Air Show. A familiar sound as the jets roared over Toronto today. The nine-jet aerobatic team will be grounded at the end of the 2026 season as their signature CT-114 Tudor jets, they're being replaced. The Snowbirds have performed some 2,700 times since 1971, becoming a staple of national events and celebrations.
11: For those of us who have been here for years, everyone in a red shirt, we are all volunteers. And for us, this is what we do every Labor Day weekend. For me, this is my 30th show. So of their 55 years, I have watched them perform over our show site 30 times. I have seen people who have come here to watch, then go on to join the military, to join, to become pilots, to come and be pilots at the with the Snowbirds. So for me to know next year that they won't be back to fly over our site, you saw the emotion with all of us.
0: And the Snowbirds will perform for the final time when they fly over the Grey Cup in Calgary on November 15th. After that, the team will be grounded until at least the 2030s as the Canadian Armed Forces searches for replacement jets. And this is Toronto's breaking news, CP24. Later this week, the curtain rises for another edition of the Toronto International Film Festival. We'll have a preview for you still to come.

0: 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Sleep.
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10: Believe it.

0: welcome to the farm. Let's go inside and see the oasis in Jane and Finch. My name is Susan. I'm the senior farm coordinator here at the farm for the Market Garden and our social enterprise. We have this wonderful program, and it's called the Roots to Resilience. And this program is designed to help our participants within the Jane and Finch community have a place of belonging, a place where they can come and feel connected, share knowledge that they already have, and just find a place where they can connect with the vegetables, the land, and the community around us. We have the opportunity to provide culturally significant produce to the community. Most importantly, to actually shape their local food system. When you give the community an opportunity to connect, wonderful and beautiful things happen.
1: My name is Mildred, and I'm the Senior Coordinator for Community Harvest and Engagement. We collect surplus produce from backyard gardeners who are living in the Black Creek neighborhood, and we distribute them to the local food banks, share them with our seniors program, also with our farm volunteers and all of our program participants. We also train our local residents in different ways of preserving food.
2: I'm Rashida, a volunteer here at the Black Creek Community Farm. I'm also an alumni of the Roots to Resilience program. I believe that self-sufficiency in this day and age is very important. So I was getting the opportunity to learn growing not just any crops, but crops that are culturally significant to me as an individual.
0: So this is what community looks like. 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
4: The Argonauts squared off against the Hamilton Tiger Cats in the Labor Day Classic this afternoon.
5: Doing double duty on short order as Kelly, with pressure on, gets hit down low, throws to the end zone. Coxie in between coverage, tough as ever, touchdown Argos.
4: And the Argos took a 20-7 lead into the second half. The team would go on to win the game 37-22. The 6-6 Argos will be back on the field on Saturday. That's when they host the Ottawa Red Blacks. And the Toronto International Film Festival returns to the city this week. Starting Thursday, filmmakers, actors, and audiences will converge on King Street to kick off the 51st edition of TIFF. The opening night film is Being Human. That's the story of U.S. accessibility advocate Judy Heumann. It's one of nearly 300 titles on the official schedule. And this year also marks the first year of TIFF The Market. That's an industry-focused event connecting players across the screen sector. And we spoke to CTV film critic Richard Krause about three Canadian movies that are hitting the big screen, including Stunt Driver, having its world premiere on September 10th.
6: This is Jay Baruchel playing a guy who was kind of well-known in Canada in the 70s, but his legacy has trailed off a little bit. He was a Montreal daredevil named Ken Carter, known as the Mad Canadian. And in the mid-70s, he was already a world champion stunt driver. He decided that he was going to try and pull off the biggest stunt ever.
4: And another movie at the festival is Run, Terry, Run. Run, Terry, Run's first screening is set to take place on September 11th. Now, it tells the story of Canadian legend Terry Fox and his marathon of hope with never-before-seen footage.
6: What I really liked about this film is that it takes us back like a time capsule to 1980, when this young man was doing something remarkable and the entire country united together. Everyone knew who Terry Fox was. Everyone was behind Terry Fox.
4: Now, the festival will also screen the world premiere of Turtle Island Rap.
6: But this was a really up-close and personal look at three young performers who are trying to make their name in the world of hip-hop. And they're coming at it from different angles. They certainly have wildly different styles, but it's raw and it's personal, and it gets inside their lives in a really interesting way.
4: Now, TIFF runs from September 10th to the 20th. And this is Toronto's breaking news, CP24. We'll take a look at Toronto's top stories. That's next.

0: President Donald Trump is escalating the trade war with Canada this afternoon, and that could affect workers here in the GTA. Find out how in moments. A 7-year-old girl's in hospital tonight after being struck by a vehicle in Etobicoke. What we know just ahead. And police have made an arrest following a stabbing last night in Mississauga, which left one man with critical injuries. The latest on the investigation, that is straight ahead. This is Toronto's breaking news, CP24. I'm Liz West. And U.S. President Donald Trump says Bombardier is no longer allowed to sell in the United States unless it starts building there. In a social media post, Trump called the Canadian manufacturer's products not good enough. He says the aerospace company makes over 50% of its revenue from the U.S. and lives off American buyers, companies, airports, and service. The post from Trump reads in part, "That era is over. If they want our market, they must build here and stop treating America like a piggy bank. Buy American, fly on American airlines, enjoy American liquor and beverages, sail on Lake America, America first." Bombardier responded with a statement which reads in part, "The American aerospace industry is a clear winner on trade and exports. Bombardier is a strong contributor to the sector, creating tens of thousands of jobs across the United States. Bombardier values its great partnership with American companies and its U.S. employees. Our plan is to continue to invest in our people, our customers, and our communities in which we operate across the country." And Bombardier has a manufacturing facility in Mississauga near Pearson Airport. About half of the 5,100 aircraft operated by its customers are located in the United States. And for reaction to the ongoing trade dispute between Canada and the U.S., with new tariffs set to take effect at midnight tonight, I am joined by CP24's Arda Zakarian. Arda?
1: Liz, we're talking $27.6 billion worth of tariffs on Canadian goods that are going over to the United, or coming from the United States into Canada. Now, these range from a number of different items, like the steel and dairy industry. We have makeup, perfumes, honey. We have clothing, exercise equipment, agricultural equipment. So there's really a wide range of different things that are being affected by these tariffs. And they range anywhere from 15 to 50%. We had a chance to speak to people here at the St. Lawrence Market on what they think.
2: I think it's probably difficult in a lot of ways if it's essential goods or like everyday items. That's kind of tough. But at the same time, I get why we're doing it. So I think it's fine. But if it was long term, it'd be pretty difficult.
3: It's unfortunate that we probably have to get to this point. But of course, I mean, buy Canadian where you can and shop local. And that's the best we can do.
4: I kind of understand why Canada is doing it. I mean, I feel like they're standing up for themselves. But I also know the effect that's going to have on us Canadians, you know, how expensive things are going to be. And I also don't think that, I also hope it doesn't now come a revolving circle where we keep going, you know, tooth and nail on tariffs. So I'm hoping this would not get any worse.
5: That's a decade-long approach. And so, you know, try telling that to the auto sector, for example, lumber and others that would be directly impacted. So you've got to separate here the macroeconomic impact of these tariffs, which is fairly measured, versus the micro impact in particular parts of the economy, in particular regions of the country, which will be much more directly affected.
1: Now, this doesn't necessarily mean that tomorrow morning when you walk into a store, things are going to be automatically 50% more expensive. No, those tariffs are going to eventually trickle down to the consumer. It's the Canadian importer that has to pay those tariffs. And then businesses have to decide how much of that they will consume themselves versus how much is going to the consumer. Now, these are for goods that originate in the United States. And this is a dollar-for-dollar tariff that mirrors what the United States is putting on our Canadian goods that are going over there. So we'll see how this all plays out. But this is all in an effort to get the United States to negotiate with Canada on a trade deal. Back to you.
0: Okay, thank you for that update. CP24's Arda Zakarian. And workers, union members, and leaders marched through the city this morning as part of the annual Labor Day parade. Ahead of the event, union leaders spoke about the challenges facing workers, particularly amid the ongoing trade war with the U.S., as CTV's Michelle Dubé reports.
6: While many were at home enjoying a quiet holiday Monday, thousands were making plenty of noise. It's converging on the streets of downtown Toronto, in cities like Hamilton and beyond, marching in solidarity to mark what this day off is all about.
7: This is unlike any Labor Day that we've experienced in a very long time. It's so important.
6: It's a tradition that dates back more than 150 years, and this year, union leaders are sharing a similar message.
7: Workers are in the fight of their lives across this country, trying to save their jobs, protect their jobs.
8: Right now, we are facing an unprecedented tariff attack from across the border. We stand firmly with Canada's dollar for dollar retaliatory counter tariff. But a trade war cannot be waged on the back of working people.
6: Amid an escalating trade war with the U.S., Canada's counter-tariff set to take effect Tuesday morning, uncertainty reigns. From manufacturing to auto, forestry, and other sectors, jobs are on the line. Workers' rights also top of mind.
9: We also find ourselves facing relentless attacks on workplace rights, public services, and the very fabric of our social safety net.
10: We know collectively that the choices that we are making in this moment will be the choices that we will be living with for generations to come.
6: Outlining what's at stake while reveling in how far they've come, celebrating hard-fought gains and their collective strength. Prime Minister Mark Carney, with this Labor Day message, we honor the workers who have built our country and celebrate the proud history of organized labor in Canada. For generations, unions have made our economy stronger and our country fairer. They have fought for better pay, safer workplaces, pensions, benefits, and paid leave, ensuring that prosperity and opportunity are shared among the many. Ontario's Labor Minister, with a message of recognition, David Piccini, calling Ontario workers the backbone of our economy.
11: Workers create the wealth in this country. We have done it for decades and decades and decades.
6: Vowing the fight will continue to protect workers today and tomorrow. Michelle Dubay, CTV News.
0: And this is Toronto's breaking news. CP24 will take a look at Toronto's top stories. That's next.
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0: And a child's been rushed to hospital after being struck by a vehicle in Etobicoke. This happened just after 5:30 near Park Lawn and the Queensway. Toronto police say a 7-year-old girl was reportedly struck by a taxi and then sent to hospital with non-life-threatening injuries. The taxi driver remained on scene and an investigation into the crash is ongoing. And police say a fire at a funeral home in Oshawa could be arson. The fire started early this morning at the business near King and Mary Street. The Ontario Fire Marshal has been called in after it was determined to be a suspicious incident. No injuries have been reported. And a woman's facing charges in connection with a stabbing in Mississauga yesterday. Peel police say that they've arrested a 42-year-old Lorena Sanchez of Mississauga after the stabbing outside a shelter near Dundas and Main Street. It was around 5:40 p.m. Officers say they located a man with a serious stab wound to the neck. He remains in hospital in critical condition, and Sanchez has been charged with attempted murder. Meanwhile, in Richmond Hill, York police investigating a shooting and home invasion this morning. Officers responded to the area of May Avenue and Josie Drive near Young and Major McKenzie. It was just after 7 a.m. A victim was found in a home suffering from non-life-threatening injuries. The suspects fled and no description's been released. There will be an increased police presence in the area while officers canvass for video and witnesses. And Toronto Hydro says it's restored power to all residents impacted by last week's powerful storm. Some 65,000 customers lost electricity last Wednesday. The utility says it still has crews carrying out cleanup and repair work, including removing fallen trees and vegetation, as well as fixing damaged poles and electrical equipment. Although power has been restored, some residents are still dealing with physical damage from the storm. And we spoke to one East York resident who says the tree on his front lawn was blown over, landing on his neighbor's car. The city has still yet to come and remove it.
19: On the second during the storm, the tree came down, called the city right away, filed the report, let them know that an electrical cable came down and the tree landed on my neighbor's car. It's partially blocking the street. And this road, we've been told by the city in the past, is an emergency route, an alternate emergency route to get to Michael Garron Hospital, which is literally two blocks down the road. So I figured the city would come by and want to remove this tree. But as of the second, there's been nothing. When I checked the report online, it just shows it's been filed. There's been no follow-up. Nobody from the city has called or come by.
0: Well, we've reached out to the city for comment. The violent storm dumped more than 100 millimeters of rain on parts of Toronto, causing significant damage and flooding streets. This is Toronto's breaking news, CP24. Millions of students across Ontario, they're going to be back in class tomorrow. Many new changes set to take place in classrooms, and we'll break them down. That's coming up.
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32: Closed captioning of this CP24 program is brought to you by Diamond and Diamond Lawyers, Canada's largest personal injury law firm with over $1 billion in total settlements.

0: It is that time of year, back to school for millions of students across Ontario tomorrow. Coming up, we'll tell you the significant changes to the education system you need to know heading into the new school year. And starting tomorrow, you can face heftier fines for failing to pay while riding Go and Up Express trains. We'll tell you how much the new fines are straight ahead.
1: Doing double duty on short order is Kelly with pressure on, gets hit down low, throws to the end zone, Coxie! In between coverage, tough as ever, touchdown Argos!
0: It was a sold-out stadium in Hamilton today for the Labor Day Classic between the Argos and the Ticats. Highlights from the game in moments, and stay with CP24 for more on these stories. For further details, head to our website, cp24.com, and the CP24 app. Well, the new school year is set to begin tomorrow, and there's a number of new changes for students across the province. CTV's Sean Lethong spoke with students earlier today at the CNE to see if they're ready to return to class.
2: While fun at the CNE is here for one more day, it is the unofficial last day of summer.
3: I want it to last forever, and it's like it's the end of the world.
2: Through the games and rides up high, there is something else hanging over our heads. Tomorrow is the first day of school.
4: Not good.
1: Not good? Why is that?
4: Because I don't like school.
1: You don't want it? Not for you?
2: As for the parents...
5: Woohoo! I'm very excited. It has been a very, very busy summer.
2: And as good as summer can be, many can't help but think what's waiting for them.
6: It's very nerve-wracking, you know, seeing new teachers and all that, but, you know, really looking forward to the new school year.
1: Starting high school, how are you feeling about it?
7: Great, I'm feeling amazing.
1: You're not scared at all?
7: No.
1: You're a little nervous?
8: Yeah.
1: Why is that?
8: Because I might get a strict teacher.
2: This year comes with a new curriculum in Ontario, with standardized testing counting for 20 to 25% of high schoolers' grades in subjects like math.
1: How do you feel about going back to math class?
9: Bad.
1: What's the probability that you're going to hit this?
9: Most likely.
2: 8-year-old Gunner won't have to worry about that. There will also be a grade 10 financial literacy test.
1: What's that? Financial literacy? I don't know what that is. It's like learning money, how to handle money. At least they'll teach us something we can use.
2: And attendance will count towards grades, with too many unexcused absences pulling marks down.
6: My attendance was really good, so I'm not too worried about that.
1: Not a problem for you?
6: Nope.
1: You know some people who would be a problem for?
6: Yes, a lot. Too many.
2: While some kids are trying their best to block tomorrow out.
9: I don't think about it.
1: Not thinking about it? This conversation's not helping.
10: Let's do it.
2: And even though the parents are happy to see the kids go back.
5: It's a little bittersweet. Like, we love spending the time together. This is our tradition, coming to the X, so we love coming here. But tomorrow, when they have routine and we can focus back on, you know, getting things back in order, it will be better.
1: They need the routine.
5: They need the routine. We all need the routine.
2: So while parents are looking forward to the routine tomorrow, many said that today was not a day for learning financial literacy at the CNE. Sean Lethong, CTV News.
0: And steeper penalties for fare evasion on Go and Up Express trains. They're set to take effect tomorrow. The penalty starts at $200 for the first offense and then is raised by $100 for each offense after that. After six penalties, the fine can be up to $1,000. And right now, the penalties for fare evasion, they start at $35. Go Transit staff said the increased fines are expected to generate up to $10 million in additional revenue annually. That's based on the assumption that only 40 to 60% of fines will be successfully collected. And the snowbirds have taken off for the final time at the Canadian International Air Show. A familiar sound as the jets roared over Toronto today. The nine-jet aerobatic team will be grounded at the end of the 2026 season as their signature CT-114 Tudor jets, they're being replaced. The Snowbirds have performed some 2,700 times since 1971, becoming a staple of national events and celebrations.
11: For those of us who have been here for years, everyone in a red shirt, we are all volunteers. And for us, this is what we do every Labor Day weekend. For me, this is my 30th show. So of their 55 years, I have watched them perform over our show site 30 times. I have seen people who have come here to watch, then go on to join the military, to join, to become pilots, to come and be pilots at the with the Snowbirds. So for me to know next year that they won't be back to fly over our site, you saw the emotion with all of us.
0: And the Snowbirds will perform for the final time when they fly over the Grey Cup in Calgary on November 15th. After that, the team will be grounded until at least the 2030s as the Canadian Armed Forces searches for replacement jets. And this is Toronto's breaking news, CP24. Later this week, the curtain rises for another edition of the Toronto International Film Festival. We'll have a preview for you still to come.
7: Larson was in a car accident. She has no recollection of the last 8 years.
9: I used to run this department, and now I'm an intern. I don't know who I am.
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17: You're not, Hamilton. 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
18: Vegas, here I come.
19: Oh, yeah.
18: That's my line.
19: Oh, Hamilton.
0: Hey, welcome to the farm. Let's go inside and see the oasis in Jane and Finch. My name is Susan. I'm the senior farm coordinator here at the farm for the Market Garden and our social enterprise. We have this wonderful program, and it's called the Roots to Resilience. And this program is designed to help our participants within the Jane and Finch community have a place of belonging, a place where they can come and feel connected, share knowledge that they already have, and just find a place where they can connect with the vegetables, the land, and the community around us. We have the opportunity to provide culturally significant produce to the community. Most importantly, to actually shape their local food system. When you give the community an opportunity to connect, wonderful and beautiful things happen.
20: My name is Mildred, and I'm the Senior Coordinator for Community Harvest and Engagement. We collect surplus produce from backyard gardeners who are living in the Black Creek neighborhood, and we distribute them to the local food banks, share them with our seniors program, also with our farm volunteers and all of our program participants. We also train our local residents in different ways of preserving food.
21: I'm Rashida, a volunteer here at the Black Creek Community Farm. I'm also an alumni of the Roots to Resilience program. I believe that self-sufficiency in this day and age is very important. So I was getting the opportunity to learn growing not just any crops, but crops that are culturally significant to me as an individual.
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0: The Argonauts squared off against the Hamilton Tiger Cats in the Labor Day Classic this afternoon.
2: Doing double duty on short order is Kelly with pressure on, gets hit down low, throws to the end zone, Coxie! In between coverage, tough as ever, touchdown Argos!
0: And the Argos took a 20-7 lead into the second half. The team would go on to win the game 37-22. The 6-6 Argos will be back on the field on Saturday. That's when they host the Ottawa Red Blacks. And the Toronto International Film Festival returns to the city this week. Starting Thursday, filmmakers, actors, and audiences will converge on King Street to kick off the 51st edition of TIFF. The opening night film is Being Human. That's the story of U.S. accessibility advocate Judy Heumann. It's one of nearly 300 titles on the official schedule. And this year also marks the first year of TIFF The Market. That's an industry-focused event connecting players across the screen sector. And we spoke to CTV film critic Richard Krause about three Canadian movies that are hitting the big screen, including Stunt Driver, having its world premiere on

0: something remarkable, and the entire country united together. Everyone knew who Terry Fox was. Everyone was behind Terry Fox.
1: Now, the festival will also screen the world premiere of Turtle Island Rap.
0: But this is a really up close and personal look at three young performers who are trying to make their name in the world of hip hop. And they're coming at it from different angles. They certainly have wildly different styles, but it's raw and it's personal and it gets inside their lives in a really interesting way.
1: Now, TIFF runs from September 10th to the 20th. And this is Toronto's breaking news, CP24. We'll take a look at Toronto's top stories. That's next.

0: the escalating trade war with the United States. And with less than an hour until Canada's counter tariffs kick in, Donald Trump has fired another salvo directed at an internationally known Canadian company, the world's second largest manufacturer of business jets. CP24's Arda Zakarian has the latest on this ongoing trade war, as well as local reaction tonight. Arda.
1: Zoraida, so at 12:01 a.m. tomorrow morning, we're going to wake up to a new round of counter tariffs that are being imposed by our government onto the United States. And we're talking a number of different industries, from steel and dairy to electronics like your smartphone, video game consoles, makeup, perfumes, electronic equipment like exercise equipment as well. So there is a whole slew of different industries that are being affected by this. And we had a chance to speak to some people here at St. Lawrence Market on their thoughts.
2: Should have done it a long time ago. It's only right. Who we have for president is an idiot, period. And we can't wait for him to go. I can't either. So you guys should have did it a long time ago and stopped with the little soft gloves. Hit us. It's only right.
3: A lot of people are suffering. You know, it's a lot of people, families are trying to make it and trying to survive. And the tariffs have made it very uncomfortable for them to survive.
4: This strategy isn't going to change anything overnight. And frankly, counter tariffs are difficult for us to manage on the Canadian side too. There are businesses, there are people who they're the ones who are purchasing the items that are now going to be tariffed as of tomorrow, and that's going to cause problems for them. And so this isn't an easy way to go about this. I think what the Prime Minister is trying to do with this strategy is to build in that political vulnerability for Donald Trump. Trump will be lobbied, he is already on the American side, to knock this off because it's not working. And you know, hopefully from the Prime Minister's perspective, that gets him to another stage of this.
1: So these tariffs are anywhere from 15 to 50%, $27.6 billion worth of products. But tomorrow morning when you wake up, you go to a store, you're not going to see things that are automatically 50% more. No, that's going to trickle to the consumer with time. So the Canadian importer is the one that pays these tariffs, and then different businesses will decide whether they are going to consume some of those tariffs or they're going to pass on that cost to the consumer. So we have to wait and see how this all plays out and what we're going to see on shelves in our city and in our country. And in the meantime, this is all in an effort for the United States to negotiate with Canada on a new trade deal. Back to you.
0: CP24's Arda Zakarian, thank you. Workers, union members and leaders marched through the city this morning as part of the annual Labor Day parade. Ahead of the event, union leaders spoke about the challenges facing workers, particularly amid the ongoing trade war with the U.S. CTV's Michelle Dubé reports.
5: While many were at home enjoying a quiet holiday Monday, thousands were making plenty of noise, converging on the streets of downtown Toronto, in cities like Hamilton and beyond, marching in solidarity to mark what this day off is all about.
6: This is unlike any Labor Day that we've experienced in a very long time. It's so important.
5: It's a tradition that dates back more than 150 years, and this year, union leaders are

0: sharing a similar message.
1: Workers are in the fight of their lives across this country, trying to save their jobs, protect their jobs.
2: Right now, we are facing an unprecedented tariff attack from across the border. We stand firmly with Canada's dollar for dollar retaliatory counter tariff. But a trade war cannot be waged on the back of working people.
0: Amid an escalating trade war with the U.S., Canada's counter-tariff set to take effect Tuesday morning, uncertainty reigns. From manufacturing to auto, forestry, and other sectors, jobs are on the line. Workers' rights also top of mind.
3: We also find ourselves facing relentless attacks on workplace rights, public services, and the very fabric of our social safety net.
4: We know collectively that the choices that we are making in this moment will be the choices that we will be living with for generations to come.
0: Outlining what's at stake while reveling in how far they've come, celebrating hard-fought gains and their collective strength. Prime Minister Mark Carney, with this Labor Day message, we honor the workers who have built our country and celebrate the proud history of organized labor in Canada. For generations, unions have made our economy stronger and our country fairer. They have fought for better pay, safer workplaces, pensions, benefits, and paid leave, ensuring that prosperity and opportunity are shared among the many. Ontario's Labor Minister, with a message of recognition, David Piccini, calling Ontario workers the backbone of our economy.
5: Workers create the wealth in this country. We have done it for decades and decades and decades.
0: Vowing the fight will continue to protect workers today and tomorrow. Michelle Dubay, CTV News.
6: The new school year is set to begin tomorrow, and there are a number of new changes for students across the province. CTV's Sean Lethong was at the CNE earlier today, where kids were soaking in the final hours of summer break.
7: While fun at the CNE is here for one more day, it is the unofficial last day of summer.
8: I want it to last forever, and it's like it's the end of the world.
7: Through the games and rides up high, there is something else hanging over our heads. Tomorrow is the first day of school.
9: Not good.
10: Not good? Why is that?
9: Because I don't like school.
10: You don't want it? Not for you?
7: As for the parents...
11: Woohoo! I'm very excited. It has been a very, very busy summer.
7: And as good as summer can be, many can't help but think what's waiting for them.
12: It's very nerve-wracking, you know, seeing new teachers and all that, but, you know, really looking forward to the new school year.
10: Starting high school, how are you feeling about it?
13: Great, I'm feeling amazing.
10: You're not scared at all?
13: No.
10: You're a little nervous?
14: Yeah.
10: Why is that?
14: Because I might get a strict teacher.
7: This year comes with a new curriculum in Ontario, with standardized testing counting for 20 to 25% of high schoolers' grades in subjects like math.
10: How do you feel about going back to math class?
14: Bad.
10: What's the probability that you're going to hit this?
14: Most likely.
7: 8-year-old Gunner won't have to worry about that. There will also be a grade 10 financial literacy test.
10: What's that? Financial literacy? I don't know what that is. It's like learning money, how to handle money. At least they'll teach us something we can use.
7: And attendance will count towards grades, with too many unexcused absences pulling marks down.
12: My attendance was really good, so I'm not too worried about that.
10: Not a problem for you?
12: Nope.
10: You know some people who would be a problem for?
12: Yes, a lot. Too many.
7: While some kids are trying their best to block tomorrow out.
14: I don't think about it.
10: Not thinking about it? This conversation's not helping.
15: Let's do it.
7: And even though the parents are happy to see the kids go back.
11: It's a little bittersweet. Like, we love spending the time together. This is our tradition, coming to the X, so we love coming here. But tomorrow, when they have routine and we can focus back on, you know, getting things back in order, it will be better.
10: They need the routine.
11: They need the routine. We all need the routine.
7: So while parents are looking forward to the routine tomorrow, many said that today was not a day for learning financial literacy at the CNE. Sean Lethong, CTV News.
6: And we'll have more news in a moment. Here's a live look downtown right now on the Toronto side. It's 20 degrees. We've got mainly clear skies this hour. Lindsay Morrison has our first look at the forecast. Well, Zoraida, happy Labor Day to you. What a lovely long weekend it was here in the GTA. And as we make our way into tomorrow, it's a big day for so many kids around the GTA back to school. Looks like the weather's going to cooperate once again. Overnight tonight, a clear sky, 15 degrees for the low. Anyone hopping on the school bus early tomorrow morning should be aware of the fact that it could be a little foggy in places first thing, but that sun is expected to burn the fog right away. And then into the afternoon, we enjoy a mostly sunny sky and a high of 25 degrees, but it is going to feel more like 28. So shorts and t-shirts, probably a good idea. We'll take a look at your forecast for the rest of the week ahead coming up. For now, Zoraida, back to you.
13: Thank you. Thank you, Lindsay. A child was rushed to hospital after being struck by a vehicle in Etobicoke tonight. It happened just after 5:30 near Park Lawn and the Queensway. Toronto police say a 7-year-old girl was struck by a taxi. She was taken to hospital with non-life-threatening injuries. The taxi driver remained on scene. An investigation into the crash is ongoing. York police are searching for suspects after a shooting during a suspected home invasion in Richmond Hill. Police were called to a home near Young and Weldrick Road at about 7 this morning. They say the shooting appeared to have happened during a home invasion, and they believe more than one suspect was involved. The victim was taken to hospital with non-life-threatening injuries. Investigators are asking anyone with information to come forward. In Brampton, the search for a suspect is underway in connection with a series of attempted carjackings last night. Police say at about 10 p.m., a man armed with a knife tried to carjack four separate vehicles. During one of the attempts near Clockwork Drive in Credit View Road, the vehicle owner, a man in his 20s, was stabbed and taken to hospital with life-threatening injuries. The suspect is described as being between 25 and 30 years old, with a slim build and possibly a tattoo on his neck. Investigators say he is considered armed and dangerous. Anyone who sees him should call 911 immediately. And a woman has been arrested in connection with a stabbing in Mississauga last night. It happened near Main and Dundas Streets. The victim was taken to hospital with critical injuries. One person was arrested yesterday. And then this afternoon, police announced a second suspect has been taken into custody. 42-year-old Lorena Sanchez has been charged with attempted murder. The Ontario Fire Marshal's Office is investigating a suspicious fire in Oshawa this morning. Emergency crews responded to a fire near King and Mary Streets at about 4 a.m. No injuries were reported. Durham police have since determined the fire to be suspicious. The Ontario Fire Marshal's Office has now taken over the investigation. The Snowbirds made their final flight over the city this afternoon before being grounded. The aerobatics team capped off the 77th edition of the Canadian International Air Show. It was an emotional moment for many of the volunteers who've seen the Snowbirds take to the skies over the CNE for decades.
15: For those of us who have been here for years, everyone in a red shirt, we are all volunteers. And for us, this is what we do every Labor Day weekend. For me, this is my 30th show. So of their 55 years, I have watched them perform over our show site 30 times. I have seen people who have come here to watch, then go on to join the military, to join, to become pilots, to come and be pilots at the with the Snowbirds. So for me to know next year that they won't be back to fly over our site, you saw the emotion with all of us.
13: The Snowbirds will perform for the final time when they fly over the Grey Cup in Calgary on November 15th. After that, the team will be grounded until at least the 2030s as the Canadian Armed Forces search for replacement jets. Coming up here on CTV News, the Argos and the Ticats square off this afternoon in the annual Labor Day Classic. We've got the details on the historic rivalry when we return.
6: So it is a pretty nice looking school day forecast overall tomorrow. We might get a bit of an increase in cloudiness before the day is finished. And then into the day on Wednesday, certainly more cloud cover and a bit more in the way of wet weather. We'll talk about how much rain is in the forecast for Wednesday after the break.
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6: 20 degrees right now under mainly clear skies as we take another live look at the downtown skyline. It was a nice Labor Day Monday today. Got up to a high of 25, which is actually a few degrees above seasonal. We had plenty of sunshine. Nice day tomorrow ahead, too, as the kids head back to school. Lindsay Morrison with our full forecast.
24: Well, Zoraida, this is always an exciting night. Hopefully the students have now made their way off to bed for a big day tomorrow. But parents, I know if you're like me, you probably still have a couple of things to do before everyone heads out the door tomorrow. I will say the weather is going to cooperate, so perhaps that's the least of your worries for Tuesday. Things do change a little bit into Wednesday. Let's take you through the forecast. 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Now tonight, we have a pretty clear sky. We are expecting a little bit of fog in places, and that could linger into the early morning hours of tomorrow. 15 degrees is our expected overnight low. That's a couple of degrees above the seasonal average of 13. Tomorrow, yes, it's back to class, but it's going to feel a little more like midsummer. 25 degrees, humid X 28. That's what's expected here in the city of Toronto, but going to feel into the 30s in Niagara Falls and feeling like 30 tomorrow in places like Orillia and Kingston. High pressure holds for your Tuesday. You might see a little bit of cloudiness start to develop by the afternoon and early evening. Any wet weather should hold off until Wednesday. We could get a little bit of a soaking that day, though. Here's 6 p.m. tomorrow. So again, bit of cloud cover starting to increase. By about 6 a.m. on Wednesday, we are getting into the widespread showers, periods of rainfall. It's not going to be an all-day thing. The threat of rain is going to be there all day, but we should get some breaks in the precip. This is around 6 p.m. So once again, some heavier bands. Risk of a thunderstorm on Wednesday as well. So that's worth pointing out. This should continue to clear out as we make our way into the early morning hours of Thursday. Thursday, we do hold on to the chance of a shower, but overall, it is going to be a drier day. A little snapshot of how much rainfall we are expecting this time, anywhere from 10 to 20 millimeters of rain. Some areas could see closer to 30 millimeters. And of course, this is all dependent on who ends up getting a thunderstorm or not. 7-day forecast, another work and school week is now ahead. Here's how it's shaping up. So Wednesday is our unsettled day, 24 degrees, the expected high. Thursday, we're going to be a little cooler, a little more comfortable. 22 degrees will feel more like 25. It is a chance of showers that day, but we should mix some sun back in. Full sunshine once again for your Friday. And then it's a seasonal looking weekend with a mix of sun and cloud and highs near 23 degrees. Have a great first day back, everyone. That's your look at the weather. Zoraida, back to you.
6: Thank you, Lindsay. Toronto Hydro says it has restored power to all residents impacted by last week's powerful storm. Some 65,000 customers lost electricity last Wednesday. The utility says it still has crews carrying out cleanup and repair work, including removing fallen trees and vegetation and fixing damaged poles and electrical equipment. Although power has been restored, some residents are still dealing with physical damage from the storm. We spoke to one East York resident who says the tree on his front lawn was blown over, landing on his neighbor's car, and the city has yet to remove it.
25: On the second during the storm, the tree came down, called the city right away, filed a report, let them know that an electrical cable came down and the tree landed on my neighbor's car. It's partially blocking the street. And this road, we've been told by the city in the past, is an emergency route, an alternate emergency route to get to Michael Garron Hospital, which is literally two blocks down the road. So I figured the city would come by and want to remove this tree, but as of the second, there's been nothing. When I checked the report online, it just shows it's been filed. There's been no follow-up. Nobody from the city has called or come by.
6: CTV News has reached out to the city for comment. The violent storm dumped more than 100 millimeters of rain on parts of Toronto, causing significant damage and flooding streets. When severe storms happen, people are supposed to receive a loud alert on their phones, but you may have noticed that when some phones ring, others stay silent. CTV's Allison Bamford takes a closer look at why that happens and what Environment Canada is doing to improve the system.
0: We had two storms that started the day off.
1: Craig Bame was out chasing late August storms in southeastern Saskatchewan. The same day, he received 11 emergency alerts on his phone for tornadoes, even when he was outside of the warning area.
0: It's going out to a larger audience that it needs to be going out to.
1: That's what Environment Canada is trying to improve with its recent changes to how storm alerts are issued, alerting only the areas most likely to experience the highest impacts.
0: The new polygon system is supposed to target the motion and the track of the storm. So only people in that polygon area should be getting that warning over the phone.
1: But that wasn't the case at the end of August when an alert for a storm in Saskatchewan rang through on some phones 250 kilometers away in Manitoba.
2: That's a problem there. A warning should mean there's imminent or occurring severe weather, like where you are standing right now. Otherwise, the warning is going to fall on those deaf ears.
1: It's known as warning fatigue, a very real concern, this weather forecaster says.
2: It's just causing a lot of confusion, frustration.
1: Palmerex is the company that sends Environment Canada alerts to network carriers, which then go to mobile devices connected to towers in the warning area.
3: It's government, it's us, and then it's the distributors, and you know, we all play our part in making this work.
1: There are times when some people receive alerts they shouldn't. Others don't get one when they should. Palmerex says there are a lot of variables at play.
3: It would depend on who their carrier is, where the tower is located that they're connected to at that time. Maybe they're just on Wi-Fi and they're not actually connected to a network at all.
1: It can be even more challenging narrowing down alerts in rural communities when one cell tower could serve a very large area. As for the alert received 250 kilometers away, Palmerex says that is rare and could not speculate how it happened. Allison Bamford, CTV News, Saskatoon.
6: Still ahead here on CTV News, she fought cancer and won. 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
7: Girl. She was diagnosed with leukemia at just 4 years old, and after 2 years of treatment, is now cancer-free. CTV's Hannah Schmidt has the story.
8: Nice to see you guys.
9: A lemonade stand, a few cupcakes, and a line that just kept growing. What started as a small family fundraiser has become a community tradition, and this year, there's a lot more behind it.
10: Riley is a six-year-old girl who just beat leukemia.
9: Riley was four when her mom, Sarah, noticed something wasn't right. She was tired, run down, and having fever after fever. At first, it looked like a virus, but Sarah trusted her gut and took her daughter to the ER.
10: I had a little voice. It sounds so weird that she had cancer. And weird, like just crazy. So I decided to take her to the emergency room.
9: Blood work confirmed the fear. Riley had leukemia. She was rushed to McMaster Children's Hospital, where treatment began in June 2024. More than 2 years later, she finished chemotherapy.
10: On August 24th this year, she finished chemo and beat cancer.
9: Now Riley and her older sister Robin are turning a tough chapter into something sweet.
11: We're doing it to raise money for charities.
9: Their lemonade stand raises money for childhood cancer charities, including organizations that helped their own family.
10: The Robin Foundation is one of the benefactors for today that will be receiving some donations. It's for siblings of kids with cancer, because we noticed through this whole journey that there is really nothing for the siblings.
9: And the girls aren't doing it alone. Local emergency services, friends, neighbors, classmates, and strangers all showed up, creating a line so long, even the sisters noticed.
12: Really cool. Look how long the line is.
13: That's a crazy long line.
9: This is the third annual lemonade fundraiser for childhood cancer charities, and the family is aiming to raise $2,500 this year. Last year, they brought in about $2,100. But for Sarah, the biggest takeaway isn't just the money.
10: I honestly didn't realize our circle was as big as it is. Like, the number of people that showed up for us, speechless. I'm mind blown.
9: And through it all, Riley has kept her spark. Her mom calls her Smiley Riley, a little girl who, even through cancer treatment, never lost her sense of fun.
10: Honestly, strongest and bravest kid I know. Mommy's so proud of you. Oh, there's the tears. Oh, just strongest kid.
9: And her big sister, Robin, has been right there beside her. For other kids going through cancer treatment, the sisters have a simple message.
11: You're very strong and brave. Is there anything you want to say?
13: You're a rock star.
9: Hannah Schmidt, CTV News, Waterloo.
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7: The Argonauts squared off against the Hamilton Tiger Cats in the Labor Day Classic this afternoon.
22: Doing double duty on short order is Kelly with pressure on, gets hit down low, throws to the end zone, Coxie! In between coverage, tough as ever, touchdown Argos!
7: The Argos took a 27 lead into the second half. The team would go on to win the game 37-22. The Argos will be back on the field on Saturday when they host the Ottawa Redblacks. And that is our report for this evening. A reminder, you can get breaking news all day long on CP24 and on our website, ctvnewstoronto.ca. For Lindsay Morrison and all of us here at CTV News, have a good night. I'm Zoraida Allman. We'll see you tomorrow.

0: Canada and the United States takes on a new phase today as Ottawa's retaliatory tariffs kick in.
1: Three children and one adult are in hospital after a fire broke out at a West End home overnight. One youth is being treated now for second-degree burns.
0: And students across the province are headed back to school today. We'll have what you need to know to get out the door. Hey, good morning, Toronto. Welcome to CP24 Breakfast. Hope you had a nice Labor Day long weekend. Welcome to the show. It is Monday. No, it is Tuesday, September the 8th. I'm Jennifer Schoen.
1: I'm Nick Dixon. Yeah, it's a Tuesday. Started the week on a Tuesday. It's a little bit, you know, a lot of things like, hang on, is it Monday or is it Tuesday?
0: I know, it's Tuesday.
1: Tuesdays are good. Tuesday's typically Bill's least favorite day, but I think on a short week, it's probably not the worst day. So let's get into the conditions here, because back to school is happening right across the province. A live shot of the X as the demolition of the X, in fact, is underway. I saw it last night. They were actually was a call out for people to come down and help them dismantle all the rides, etc. Starting at midnight overnight tonight and running through this morning, they were paying people $20 an hour to come and help, and it looks like they're getting a lot of progress there. Mm. Bill, what it also looks to me like is it's a very clear night out there, comfortable conditions to start the day, but how is this back-to-school forecast looking?
2: Today looking really great, actually. It's going to be a continuation of sunshine with some building clouds through the day, but it's going to stay dry for the kids heading back to school. And that shot from Hotel X, looking down on the CNE as it gets dismantled. Kind of sad, but you know, it is what it is. Every year it comes and it goes. 16 feels like 19, so pretty comfortable. Room temperature-ish. We get a light northeasterly wind, which will pick up a touch. Temperatures even into northern Ontario, pretty comfortable into the mid-teens as well. The wind speed generally between about 5 and 15 kilometers per hour right now, generally coming in out of the north. A little bit lighter than that, it'll pick up a little bit. And the humidity, there is some, enough to make it comfortable for now. When it reaches the apex of 25 today, it'll feel close to 30. So yesterday was a beautiful day. Today will be a beautiful day. However, that is about to change, because tonight we're going to get into some showers tomorrow morning and the risk of some thunderstorms tomorrow. It'll be a very muggy day for your Wednesday. It'll feel around 33, 34. However, we are going to see things cool off a little bit as we head further into the work week. This is your highlights. These are your highlights. I'm going to send it over to TTC. Is it Susan Witt? Oh, no. Good morning to you. Yes, Sarah. Good to see you.
3: 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More information on both of these is available on the website. 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Good morning.
0: Morning, Zara. Thank you so much. All right. Well, Canada's retaliatory tariffs on U.S. goods are now in effect.
1: Mm-hmm. Counter tariffs of between 15 and 50% kicked in just after midnight and will impact American goods such as dairy products, plywood and sunscreen. The levies are in response to tariffs launched by U.S. President Trump after the trade talks broke down last month. Trump slapped 50% duties on a range of Canadian goods from hockey sticks to honey. Prime Minister Mark Carney has pledged to match those tariffs now dollar for dollar beginning today.
4: Trump's been a despicable individual towards Canada. We've been nothing but good neighbors to them. We've helped them with wildfires, electricity, and he just keeps bashing us. So yes, Mr. Carney, go for it.
5: We can't just stand here and do nothing. And you have to stand up for your country and for yourself, and definitely support Mr. Carney in this.
6: We have to stand up to Trump the bully. I'm a dual citizen. I'm a very proud Canadian and a very embarrassed American. So I want to see this through to the end.
7: We should have done it a long time ago. It's only right. Who we have for president is an idiot, period. And we can't wait for him to go. I can't either. So you guys should have did it a long time ago and stopped with the little soft gloves. Hit us. It's only right.
8: A lot of people are suffering. You know, it's a lot of people their families are trying to make it and trying to survive. And the tariffs have made it very uncomfortable for them to survive.
9: Yes, it's going to hurt the United States, but I mean, I listen to people like the Premier of Ford, and it's going to hurt them as much as us. That's just not true. Our total exports of $400 billion a year is 1.5% of American GDP. We are a very tiny, tiny, tiny share. So they can just, you know, shrug it off. Again, I want to use my time very quickly. For those who say, well, we can't lie down and just accept it, there's many things we can do. We can start with getting rid of $200 billion of internal tariffs on ourselves imposed by the 10 provinces on Canadians. It's 9% of GDP. Those tariffs thus far, the provincial, interprovincial trade tariffs, are greater than the Trump tariffs, incredible as that is. So there's things we can do to change, to become stronger.
1: Now, Quebec-based aerospace giant Bombardier is playing defense after U.S. President Trump made the company the latest target of his anti-Canada campaign. Among several trolling social media posts and rants, Trump threatened to block sales from Bombardier in the U.S. unless the company builds its planes there. Bombardier hitting back, saying it's already a strong contributor to the American aerospace industry. In a statement, the company listed thousands of jobs in more than 20 locations across the U.S. and a supply chain that includes 2,800 American firms in 47 states.
0: Okay, meantime, today's the day. Millions of students across Ontario are heading back to class.
1: There are significant changes to the education system beginning this year, particularly for high school students. These are some back-to-school shoppers. But in the meantime, final exams will now count for 20% of final marks for students in grades 9 and 10, and then 25% for grades 11 and 12. Attendance and participation also now counts towards final grades. There's also a new curriculum for kindergartners. Ontario's youngest students will be taught reading, writing, and math through play-based learning, which will also include new elements of science and technology, coding, and even financial literacy.
0: And family relationship expert Vivian Meraki joined us to talk about helping kids through back-to-school stress.
10: I think a lot of pressure is on parents. We put a lot of that pressure on ourselves, and we think we have to get it perfect, we have to get it right. And what I'm here to say is you don't have to get it right, you don't have to get it perfect. It's not about that, it's more about the presence and pay attention to what's coming up for you. So if you notice your stress, taking a moment, and it's okay to step away and just give yourself what you need, give your nervous system what you need. I have practices, so you know, very simply, even your breathing, breathe in for four counts, breathe out for a longer exhale than the four, usually six is what I recommend. That can already help to calm you down.
1: And for more on what you need to know as kids head back to class, you can always visit our website, cp24.com.
0: A new survey finds Canadians with kids at home are more open to classroom technology than households without children.
1: Only 5% of respondents with children in the liaison poll say laptops and tablets should have no role in elementary schoolwork, compared with 22% of households without children. Parents are also more open to tech use in secondary school, with 61% saying at least some schoolwork should involve laptops or tablets. That number falls to 47% for households without kids. The poll has a margin of error of 2.5 percentage points and is considered accurate 19 times out of 20.
0: Labor troubles could be brewing at U of T just in time for back to school.
1: Over 6,100 administrative and technical staff at the university have voted overwhelmingly in favor of a strike mandate. The union, the United Steelworkers, says it will be in legal strike position at midnight just ahead of the first day of classes. So it's in position now. The union represents a wide range of workers, such as undergraduate and graduate program coordinators and lab assistants. Now, the union's president says workers are concerned about job security and workload burden, noting the school has not told or has told workers it will not replace employees that leave the university.
11: There are provisions in the collective agreement for the university to implement an organizational change that will eliminate jobs. And we need better protection for our members who are facing layoff. And then there's also the problem with the university's hiring practices. You know, at least 50% of our USW staff appointed jobs are filled by external candidates. And many times internal candidates are overlooked.
0: A statement from U of T reads in part, over more than two decades, we have successfully negotiated numerous renewal collective agreements with the USW, and we look forward to ongoing constructive discussions with the union as bargaining continues.
1: Well, steeper penalties for fare evasions on GO and UP Express trains take effect today.
0: The penalty starts at $200 for the first offense and is raised by $100 for each offense after that. After six penalties, the fine can be up to $1,000. Before today, the penalties for fare evasions start at $35. GO Transit staff said the increased fines are expected to generate up to $10 million in additional revenue annually, based on the assumption that only 40 to 60% of fines will be successfully collected.
1: Well, crews are on scene of a house fire in the High Park area this morning.
0: Flames broke out overnight at Boosteed Avenue, just south of Bloor and Dundas West. Paramedics tell CP24 four people have been taken to the hospital, among them one youth taken to a burn center. Two children and one adult are being treated for smoke inhalation. There's no word yet on what caused the fire.
1: And police say a fire at a funeral home in Oshawa could be arson.
0: The fire started early yesterday morning at the business near King and Mary Street. The Ontario Fire Marshal has been called in after it was determined to be suspicious. No injuries have been reported.
1: Let's talk some sports right now. Toronto Blue Jays trying to get back in the win column tonight as they continue their series with the Athletics.
12: The 0-1 on the ground, softly to short, charging Jimenez.
0: Louis Varland walked two and allowed two hits in the ninth last night as Toronto lost this one 6-5. The Jays remain one game back of the Guardians for the third AL wildcard spot after Cleveland lost 6-4 to Baltimore. Jose Soriano gets the start tonight for the Jays, and first pitch flies at 9:40, so it's a late one for us.
1: It's getting tight in the American League, that's for sure, for the wildcard anyway. Meantime, the CFL Argos squaring off against the Ticats in the Labor Day Classic yesterday afternoon.
13: Doing double duty on short order is Kelly with pressure. Chiron gets hit down low, throws to the end zone. Coxie! In between coverage, tough as ever. Touchdown, Argos.
0: The Argos took a 20-7 lead in the second half, and they'd go on to win the game 37-22. The 6-6 Argos will be back on the field on Saturday when they host the Ottawa Red Blacks.
1: Well, the Snowbirds have now taken off for the final time at the Canadian International Air Show.
0: Oh, the synchronicity. Jets soared over Toronto this weekend. The nine-jet aerobatic team will be grounded at the end of the 2026 season as their signature CT-114 Tudor jets are replaced. They're not expected to be back in the air until the 2030s. The Snowbirds have performed some 2,700 times since 1971, becoming staples of national events and celebrations. The final show is set for November 15th at the Grey Cup in Calgary.
1: Going to miss the Snowbirds. They really are sort of Canadian, staple. Something you can look up to and a staple and a source of pride as well. Mm-hmm. All right. Well, here's a big week, of course. Yeah. It's not only back to school, but the Toronto International Film Festival is back in the city this week.
0: Starting on Thursday, filmmakers, actors, and audiences will converge on King Street to kick off the 51st edition of TIFF. The opening night film is Being Human, the story of U.S. accessibility, rather, advocate Judy Heumann. It's one of the nearly 300 titles on the official schedule. This year also marks the first year of TIFF The Market, an industry-focused event connecting players across the screen.
1: And we spoke with CTV film critic Richard Krause about three Canadian films hitting the big screen, including Stunt Driver, which is having its world premiere September 10th.
14: This is Jay Baruchel playing a guy who was kind of well-known in Canada in the 70s, but his legacy has trailed off a little bit. He was a Montreal daredevil named Ken Carter, known as the Mad Canadian. And in the mid-70s, he was already a world champion stunt driver. He decided that he was going to try and pull off the biggest stunt ever.
0: Another film at the festival is Run, Terry, Run. Run, Terry, Run's first screening is set to take place on September 11th. It tells the story of Canadian legend Terry Fox and his marathon of hope with never-before-seen footage.
14: What I really liked about this film is that it takes us back like a time capsule to 1980 when this young man was doing something remarkable and the entire country united together. Everyone knew who Terry Fox was. Everyone was behind Terry Fox.
1: And the festival also screened the world premiere of Turtle Island Rap.
14: But this was a really up-close and personal look at three young performers who are trying to make their name in the world of hip-hop. And they're coming at it from different angles. They certainly have wildly different styles. But it's raw and it's personal and it gets inside their lives in a really interesting way.
0: All right, and TIF runs from September the 10th to the 20th.
1: Okay, well, coming up after the break here, Peel Regional's Deputy Police Chief Mark Andrews, is here for some back-to-school safety tips.
0: Yeah, and the steps his force are taking to keep the community safe as kids return to the classroom.

0: That was quick.
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7: Today is your day. 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

0: wonderful start to the day. Sun hasn't come up yet. It's coming up later and later. It's 6:49 this morning. It will come up, but you're starting to see the brightness in the eastern sky, and it's going to be another pretty day. Yesterday was lovely. Today, we're getting up to 25, feeling like 30 with sunshine, but there will be some increasing late-day cloud in advance of a system that's going to bring some showers overnight and showers and thunder showers during the day tomorrow. So if you have plans for your Wednesday or you're thinking about how to dress the kids, maybe the rain gear is what you should have on standby for tomorrow, not for today. Today's great. 16 feels like 18, pretty comfortable out there. A little bit of humidity, but not a ton. Again, when we reach 25, it'll feel closer to 30, so maybe appreciate that. Winds become southeasterly, 5 to 15, so not a big deal. And as I mentioned, a bit of humidity there, making 25 feel like 30 at its apex, but right now feeling pretty comfortable. We've just got mainly clear to partly cloudy skies. Eventually, though, the system working its way across the Upper Peninsula of Michigan and Northern Ontario will start to collapse in on us, but that happens overnight tonight. So this afternoon, a bit of building cloud, especially late afternoon. Here are a few showers overnight, pre-dawn, and then through the day we get showers and the risk of a few thunderstorms. Winds down in the evening and then clears out for your Thursday and Friday, looking really, really nice. Even Saturday, getting back up to the upper 20s. So maybe one more beach day? Maybe. 25 today, 26 tomorrow. It'll be a muggy day, feeling like 32, 33 with showers and thunderstorms. Slightly cooler, but still seasonable on Thursday. A little cooler still. This is actually where we should be. Bright, seasonable, and then we get a big bounce up with increasing late day clouds. But hey, circle that on your calendar. Maybe one more day by the pool. All right.
1: Well, as students return to school, the Peel Regional Police is reminding drivers, cyclists, and pedestrians to be extra cautious. There will be increased traffic, school buses, and more children and families out walking.
2: So here for the back-to-school safety tips and steps is Peel Regional Police Deputy Chief Mark Andrews this morning. Deputy Chief, good to see you here. Thanks for joining us. This is one of those turning point days, I think, in the year when people have gotten into different habits over the summer. You know, you don't see the kids out there, you don't see the bikes, etc., but in a different way or different times. What is the main focus going to be this morning or today or this week really for Peel Regional Police when it comes to back to school?
3: Good morning. Thank you for that. The main focus will be community safety and making sure that, you know, this is an exciting time for students, an anxious time for parents. Mm-hmm. There's a lot going on.
2: Yeah.
3: We want to make sure that the families in our community keep safety, roadway safety, front of mind. We're going to take steps to make sure that they're also aware that the men and women of Peel Regional Police will be out there keeping our communities safe, enforcing the Highway Traffic Act, and making sure that, you know, that everyone is paying the right level of attention to safety on our roads.
1: Mm-hmm. Mm-hmm. Yeah, and one of the main concerns that we're seeing with road safety is, of course, speed. We did get rid of speed enforcement cameras in some areas, but there are marked school zones. So what's your reminders for drivers, you know, just going through neighborhoods, it can get quite congested, or just thinking that, hey, there's no one around, it's not school hours, I can just drive how I please. What's your message to drivers?
3: Well, the message is that we're going to be focused on safety in the school zones, but across all our roads, but particularly in our school zones, in the mornings and then again in the evening for the next period of time.
2: Yeah.
3: You know, we're going to be actively enforcing as a policing organization. And I think it's important to say this, it's not just Peel Regional Police.
2: Yeah.
3: It's every police agency across the GTA. We'll be focused on roadway safety, you know, hitting the main drivers, speeding, distracted driving, distracted pedestrian, you know, activity as well. You know, making sure that everyone keeps public safety and roadway safety front of mind.
2: And that's what I was going to say, Deputy Chief, is that there's probably some conversations happening around the breakfast table, maybe later this morning. Some kids are probably still, you know, sleeping right now, but I'm sure some parents are going to be thinking about, hey, like, talking to your kids, because, yeah, it's almost like the Halloween excitement, you know, where you're just kind of scrambling, or you see your friends, you're running, you're going places. Everyone has a responsibility when it comes to safety in and around the roads and schools, etc., don't they?
3: Absolutely. And this is a great opportunity for us to bring that message and place it at the front of everyone's minds. Mm-hmm. You know, drivers, pedestrians, students, their parents, you know, every roadway user has a piece of this. Mm-hmm. You know, it is, you know, it's a joint responsibility and shared ownership in making sure that, you know, our children, as they go back to school, their minds are on the excitement. Mm-hmm. You just have that little messaging about what they need to do,
0: yeah,
3: in terms of, you know, not crossing mid-block, using the pedestrian crossings,
0: yeah,
3: obeying the traffic signs and the roadway signs and the crossing guards as well.
1: Yeah. Mm-hmm. Yeah, so there was a terrifying incident over the weekend where I believe a young woman was walking along Bathurst Street, Bathurst near St. Michael's College, another school, and a driver, 18-year-old driver, just went up on the curb and hit her, and she passed away sadly. So there are cases where freak kind of accidents like that occur. Do you recommend parents kind of like walk on the outside? I always say, hey, I'm walking my kid, I'm standing on the side closest to the car and keeping my kid on the inside. I know in a crash where car's going 50, that might not do anything, but are there any tips you have for parents in terms of how they should be walking with their kids?
3: That's a really tragic incident, mm-hmm, and we want to avoid that. I don't know the circumstances of that particular case, but for parents, putting safety at the forefront of everything you do, whether it's walking on the outside of your, mm-hmm, of your child, or making sure that they know that having the right of way doesn't necessarily guarantee,
1: yeah,
3: that you have the ability to safely cross and not to take risks,
0: yeah,
3: and not being distracted, putting on headphones, looking at devices
1: yeah,
3: while you're crossing the road is a recipe for disasters. So distracted pedestrians, distracted drivers,
0: yeah,
3: are one thing we want to avoid.
2: Well, listen, let's hope for a safe back, mm-hmm, to school and return to school this year. Deputy Chief of Police, appreciate you joining us. Thanks for being here.
3: Thank you.
1: Thank you so much. Okay, we're going to take a quick break, but we're back with your morning smile right after this.
2: Yeah, with some kids doing some funny things. Yeah, check it out. That's all coming up.
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1: All right, welcome back. Time for your morning smile. And sometimes being part of a family is really like survival of the fittest.
0: Mm-hmm. Check it out. That's little Oren crawling away for his life, it seems, while his two older siblings are having a pretty intense balloon battle there. Now, he creeps away from the commotion, taking cover under that, was that a chair or a table there? Yeah.
2: There he is. Smart move there. Because being a baby, especially in a situation like this, can be challenging.
0: Reminds me of when we had our pillow fight in here. Remember?
2: Oh, yes. That's right.
0: Lisa Morales should have hit under the table. Yes.
1: Oh, my gosh. On the bed, right? Wasn't that the bed segment?
2: Yeah. Oh, that's right. Yeah. I forgot about that. I was on 401 over there. Oh, my gosh.
1: Good times.
2: Good times. Well, if you have a morning smile, maybe something funny will happen this morning on the first day back to school. Let us know. Shoot it to us now at cp24.com. We've got your headlines after this.

0: when they grow up?
1: I'm not sure. I just want Olivia to be ready for whatever career she chooses.
2: Good thing the government's going back to basics with what kids are learning.
0: Like math, science, literacy.
1: And they're putting more money than ever into schools and classrooms.
3: So kids can be ready to tackle any career. Nice.
1: Good thing they have the tools to succeed.

0: seance. Now that's comfortable.
1: All right, a new day and a new era when it comes to the trade war between Canada and the U.S. as Ottawa's retaliatory tariffs are now in effect.
2: Three children and an adult are in the hospital this morning after a fire broke out at a West End home overnight. One young person is being treated for second-degree burns. We're live outside the residence. We'll have an update coming up.
1: Big day today. Students across the province heading back to school. We've got what you need to know to get out the door. Good luck with that. All right. Good morning. Thanks for joining us right here on CB24 Breakfast. Yes, it is Tuesday morning, September the 8th, a.k.a. the first day of school for thousands and thousands of students right across the province. Good morning. I'm Nick Dixon.
2: And I'm Jennifer Shung. Yeah, it's definitely going to be a challenge getting some kids to school this morning.
1: Just out of
2: them
1: bed.
2: Up.
1: Yeah.
2: Out of bed. They've been up till midnight.
1: Oh, my kids.
2: 1 a.m., yeah. 2 a.m. Yeah. So hopefully your kids are not like mine. Good luck with that indeed. Let's talk about your weather forecast for today, though. It is looking pretty beautiful right now outside. And, you know, the summer temperature is still on our side, Bill. So that's good to see for now.
3: Yeah. Whispers of warmth. We're still in summer, even though it's meteorological autumn. The sun coming up, I think 6:49 this morning. So we're going to wait another few minutes there, 15, 16, 17, 18 minutes. But it is starting to brighten in the eastern sky, and it will be another pretty day. Yesterday was breach-worthy. Today, also, you know, at 25, getting up to 30, you're feeling like 30 with the humidex, light southeasterly wind. This is going to be a really pretty day and comfortable if you're heading back to school. I think 16 feels like 18, so we're in that room temperature feel. What you're dressed for indoors will keep you comfortable outdoors. However, it will warm up. 25, feeling like 30, so maybe light layers is the way to go if you feel a need for an extra layer this morning. Winds will shift to southeasterly, 5 to 15. So not a big deal. The humidex at its apex will feel around 30. And sky conditions, just a little bit of late day building cloud in advance of a system that will bring some showers late overnight and showers and thunder showers during the day tomorrow. It won't be a repeat of that wild weather we saw last week. But, you know, prepare for some moderate downpours at times tomorrow. And then we clear back out under variable skies, breezy conditions, and just a touch cooler, but still seasonably mild for Thursday. I'll have the rest of the long range forecast coming up. Back to the desk.
2: Okay, Bill, thank you so much for that. Well, Canada's retaliatory tariffs on U.S. goods are now in effect.
1: I thought we were going to the TTC for a second there. However, counter tariffs are between 15 and 50%, kicked in just after midnight. Those will impact American goods like dairy products, plywood, and sunscreen. The levies are in response to the tariffs launched by U.S. President Trump after the trade talks broke down last month. Trump slapped up 50% duties on a range of Canadian goods from hockey sticks to honey. Prime Minister Carney has pledged to match those tariffs dollar for dollar beginning today.
4: I think it's a very serious thing, but I think thankfully we have a prime minister who is very smart, very strong, and he has the support of the population. So stay the course, you know, and fight for our industries, basically.
5: I think the counter tariffs are a good idea. I think that the U.S. is being belligerent and unreliable as a trading partner, and doing nothing and just taking it and rolling over won't accomplish anything. I think that the rift that's forming is completely the result of the U.S. administration, and Canada's doing its best to be a reliable partner, and they are just not cooperating.
6: It's going to cause prices to go up. I think that there's this belief that by these counter tariffs are being imposed on Americans and on Mr. Trump. They are being imposed at the Canadian border as goods come in to Canada from the U.S., yes, but it falls on the Canadian importers who then pass those costs on, or will likely pass those costs on to the ultimate buyers, the retailers, the Home Depots, the Shoppers Drug Mart, the Loblaws, whatever, whoever's buying those imported goods, and they will pass on, and the studies I've seen suggest that a good chunk, maybe 60% of the increase, will be passed on to us. So it's going to cause the cost of living for millions of us to go up.
1: Quebec-based aerospace giant Bombardier is playing defense now after U.S. President Trump made the company the latest target of his anti-Canada campaign. Among several trolling social media posts and rants, Trump is threatening not to block sales from Bombardier in the U.S. unless the company builds its

0: planes there. Bombardier, though, hit back, saying it's already a strong contributor to the American aerospace industry. In a statement, the company listed thousands of jobs at more than 20 locations across the U.S. and a supply chain that includes 2,800 American firms in 47 states.
1: Well, crews are on the scene of a house fire in the High Park area this morning.
0: This is a live shot on the scene, Boosted Avenue, just south of Bloor and Dundas West. Paramedics tell CP24 that four people have been taken to hospital, among them one youth taken to the burn center. Now, two children and one adult are also being treated for smoke inhalation. You can see there is a fire truck that would now looks like it's actually pulling away from the scene. However, you can still see at least a couple of uniformed firefighters there and a police cruiser outside as well. We'll be keeping an eye on this situation here. But again, no word yet on what caused this fire.
1: Okay, the day's finally here. Millions of students across Ontario are heading back to class today.
0: Yeah, there are significant changes to the education system, though, beginning this school year, particularly for high school students. Final exams will now count for 20% of final marks for students in grades 9 and 10, and 25% for grades 11 and 12. Attendance and participation now also counts towards final grades. There's also a new curriculum for kindergartners. Ontario's youngest students will be taught reading, writing, and math through play-based learning, which will also include new elements of science and technology, coding, and even financial literacy.
1: And for more on what you need to know as kids head back to class, visit our website, cp24.com.
0: A new survey out this morning finds Canadians with kids at home are more open to classroom technology than households without children.
1: Only 5% of respondents with children in the liaison poll say laptops and tablets should have no role in elementary schoolwork, compared with 22% of households without children. Parents are also more open to tech use in secondary school, with 61% saying at least some schoolwork should involve laptops or tablets. That number falls to 47% for households without kids. The poll has a margin of error of 2.5 percentage points and is accurate 19 times out of 20.
0: All right, some steeper penalties are on the way for fare evaders on Go and Up Express trains. That takes effect today.
1: The penalty starts at $200 for the first offense and is raised by $100 for each offense after that. After six penalties, the fine can be up to $1,000. Before today, the penalties for fare evasion start at $35. Go Transit staff said the increased fines are expected to generate up to $10 million in additional revenue annually, based on the assumption that only 40 to 60% of fines will be successfully collected.
0: Okay, it's been kind of a mixed bag for the Jays over the last couple of days, trying to get back into the win column tonight as their series continues with the Athletics.
2: The 0-1. On the ground, softly to short. Charging him in as Schefter, first not in time.
1: Yeah, they managed to close the gap, but it wasn't enough. Louis Varland walked two and allowed two hits in the ninth last night as Toronto lost this one 6-5. The Jays remain one game back of the Guardians for the third AL wildcard spot after Cleveland lost 6-4 to Baltimore. Jose Soriano gets the start for the Jays, and first pitch is at 9:40 p.m. our time.
0: Well, the Argos squared off against the Hamilton Tiger Cats in the Labor Day Classic on Monday afternoon.
3: Doing double duty on short order as Kelly, with pressure on, gets hit down low, throws to the end zone. Coxie! In between coverage, tough as ever, touchdown Argos.
1: I love the little celebrations they do. The Argos took a 20-7 lead into the second half, and they'd keep that momentum going on to win this one 37-22. The 6-6 Argos will be back on the field on Saturday when they host the Ottawa Red Blacks.
0: Well, the Snowbirds have taken off for one final time at the Canadian International Air Show.
1: I guess it's the roar above the lakeshore. Jets roared over Toronto this weekend. The nine-jet aerobatic team will be grounded at the end of the 2026 season as their signature CT-114 Tudor jets are replaced. They're not expected to be back in the air until the 2030s. The Snowbirds have performed some 2,700 times since 1971, becoming staples of national events and celebrations. The final show is set for November 15th at the Grey Cup in Calgary.
0: All right, another big news this week. The Toronto International Film Festival is back in the city.
1: Starting Thursday, filmmakers, actors, celebrities, audiences will converge on King Street to kick off the 51st edition of TIFF. The opening night film is Being Human, the story of U.S. accessibility advocate Judy Heumann. It's one of the nearly 300 titles of the official schedule. This year also marks the first year of TIFF The Market. That's an industry-focused event connecting players across the screen sector.
0: And we spoke with CTV's film critic Richard Krause about three Canadian movies hitting the big screen, including Stunt Driver, which has its world premiere September 10th.
4: This is Jay Baruchel playing a guy who was kind of well-known in Canada in the 70s, but his legacy has trailed off a little bit. He was a Montreal daredevil named Ken Carter, known as the Mad Canadian. And in the mid-70s, he was already a world champion stunt driver. He decided that he was going to try and pull off the biggest stunt ever.
1: And another film at the festival is Run, Terry, Run. It's the first screening. The first screening of this film, rather, will happen on September 11th. It tells the story of Canadian legend Terry Fox and his marathon of hope with never-before-seen footage.
4: What I really liked about this film is that it takes us back like a time capsule to 1980 when this young man was doing something remarkable and the entire country united together. Everyone knew who Terry Fox was. Everyone was behind Terry Fox.
0: I can't wait to watch that Terry Fox movie, by the way. TIFF runs September 10th to the 20th.
1: Well, a lemonade stand in Waterloo is bringing the community together in support of a young girl. She was diagnosed with leukemia at just 4 years old, and after 2 years of treatment, is now cancer-free.
0: CTV's Hannah Schmidt has her story.
5: Nice to see you guys.
6: A lemonade stand, a few cupcakes, and a line that just kept growing. What started as a small family fundraiser has become a community tradition, and this year, there's a lot more behind it.
7: Riley is a six-year-old girl who just beat leukemia.
6: Riley was four when her mom, Sarah, noticed something wasn't right. She was tired, run down, and having fever after fever. At first, it looked like a virus, but Sarah trusted her gut and took her daughter to the ER.
7: I had a little voice. It sounds so weird that she had cancer. And weird, like, just crazy. So I decided to take her to the emergency room.
6: Blood work confirmed the fear. Riley had leukemia. She was rushed to McMaster Children's Hospital, where treatment began in June 2024. More than 2 years later, she finished chemotherapy.
7: On August 24th this year, she finished chemo and beat cancer.
6: Now Riley and her older sister Robin are turning a tough chapter into something sweet.
8: We're doing it to raise money for charities.
6: Their lemonade stand raises money for childhood cancer charities, including organizations that helped their own family.
7: The Robin Foundation is one of the benefactors for today that will be receiving some donations. It's for siblings of kids with cancer, because we noticed through this whole journey that there is really nothing for the siblings.
6: And the girls aren't doing it alone. Local emergency services, friends, neighbors, classmates, and strangers all showed up, creating a line so long, even the sisters noticed.
9: Look how long the line is.
10: Yes, that's a crazy long line.
6: This is the third annual lemonade fundraiser for childhood cancer charities, and the family is aiming to raise $2,500 this year. Last year, they brought in about $2,100, but for Sarah, the biggest takeaway isn't just the money.
7: I honestly didn't realize our circle was as big as it is. Like, the number of people that showed up for us, speechless. I'm mind blown.
6: And through it all, Riley has kept her spark. Her mom calls her Smiley Riley, a little girl who, even through cancer treatment, never lost her sense of fun.
7: Honestly, strongest and bravest kid I know. Mommy's so proud of you. Oh, there's the tears. Oh, just strongest kid.
6: And her big sister, Robin, has been right there beside her. For other kids going through cancer treatment, the sisters have a simple message.
11: You're very strong and brave. And is there anything you want to say? You're a rock star.
6: Hannah Schmidt, CTV News, Waterloo.
1: Wow. Aww, what a heartwarming story. Glad she's
0: absolutely
1: okay now.
0: Yeah, yeah.
1: Okay, coming up after the break, we'll have everything you need to know, or most of what you need to know, about your morning commute. That includes traffic, transit, and a check-in on operations out of Pearson.
0: And as we take a look at the beautiful colors out here on this Tuesday morning, Bill Coulter will be back with more weather details. Looks like a good day to go back to school today, but tomorrow you may need the umbrella.
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5: All right, we're looking east here, and we are just minutes away from the sun coming up over the horizon. We'd be able to see a little bit earlier from the high vantage point here from the CN Tower, but you can see just a little bit of cloud hanging out on the eastern horizon, and then up in the skies above, we're looking at bright blue. So it's going to be another pretty start to the day, an extension of yesterday's weather. If you loved yesterday, you'll love today. We'll get a little bit of cloud feeding in late in the day in advance of a system that will bring some showers tonight, showers and the risk of thunder showers tomorrow. 16 feels like 18, so you're into that room temperature feel pretty comfortable to start the day outdoors, and there is warmth that continues to plume in for today, getting us up to 25. Normal high is 22.5, so we'll beat it. You factor in some humidity, and at its apex, it'll feel close to 30. Already feeling pretty comfortable over extreme northern Ontario, or just northern Ontario. Here's your satellite and radar. We're not looking a lot. A little bit of cloud, and you can see to our west and a little bit to our east, but overhead it's pretty clear. Set the future cast into motion. Few clouds thicken late in the day, and then a few showers kind of trickle in late overnight with kind of rounds of showers and the possibility of embedded thunderstorms through the day. It winds down around 7 or 8 p.m. and then it clears out. Thursday looking very nice. A Friday, mainly sunny. And Saturday, we get a nice bump up in temperature for the start of your weekend. So maybe that's another beach day, perhaps. 25 today, 26 with active weather tomorrow. 24, 23 for Friday, 27 on Saturday. Chance of morning showers clears out and we get continued clearing, but a cooler and gusty wind for Monday. A high of just 20. You're going to feel that. All right, we're going to head over to Pearson now and inside the Integrated Operations Control Center, where Airport Duty Manager Michael Tomas is standing by. Good morning, Michael. How are things over there?
6: Hey, good morning, Bill. Yeah, operationally, things are looking good. The long weekend was also good for us. You know, we had those long weekend travelers making their way back into Toronto Pearson and heading out to various destinations across the world. But today, specifically, we'll speak to how things are going. We got 138,000 passengers traveling through on 992 flights. At 8 o'clock this morning, we're going to have our peak departure period with 43 departures. At 5 p.m., we're going to see 49 arrivals over that hour. And then lines through security, last check, things looked good, looked normal. And weather across the country, other Canadian airports, nothing really of concern at this time. But we'll continue to monitor and advise on our appropriate channels on social media on where we can get that information out to passengers if there's anything of concern. And I'll throw it back to you, Bill.
5: Thank you so much, Michael. Sounds like a good day for flying. We're going to head over to TTC now. Zara Shirazi, Senior Communications Advisor. How are things at your department this morning?
7: Good morning, Bill. Things are moving pretty well on our subway streetcars and our bus routes right now. We do have one bus that's diverting for construction. This is the 68 Warden. It's diverting around Warden and 16th by taking 16th, Kennedy, and Major Mac. We also have no train service on line 6 right now while the maintainer fixes a system issue. It's across the whole line, and we do have shuttle buses to supplement service. We also have extra staff stationed at Finch West and Humber College to help guide you towards the shuttles. Some reminders as we go back to school as well. This past weekend, we rolled out some service changes on several routes to help make transit easier as we go back to school. And we also began monthly fare capping, meaning if you use the same Presto debit or credit card, you can travel for free after 47 trips. More information on these is available on the website, and we also have service updates on X. Over to you, Nick and Jen.
8: Zara, thank you so much.
9: Thank you. Well, when severe storms happen, people are supposed to receive a loud alert on their phone. However, you may have noticed that when some phones ring, others stay silent.
8: It's an interesting phenomenon, but CTV's Allison Bamford took a close look at why that happens and what Environment Canada is doing to improve the system.
10: We had two storms that started the day off.
11: Craig Baim was out chasing late August storms in southeastern Saskatchewan. The same day, he received 11 emergency alerts on his phone for tornadoes, even when he was outside of the warning area.
10: It's going out to a larger audience that it needs to be going out to.
11: That's what Environment Canada is trying to improve with its recent changes to how storm alerts are issued, alerting only the areas most likely to experience the highest impacts.
10: The new polygon system is supposed to target the motion and the track of the storm. So only people in that polygon area should be getting that warning over the phone.
11: But that wasn't the case at the end of August when an alert for a storm in Saskatchewan rang through on some phones 250 kilometers away in Manitoba.
12: That's a problem there. A warning should mean there's imminent or occurring severe weather, like where you are standing right now. Otherwise, the warning is going to fall on those deaf ears.
11: It's known as warning fatigue, a very real concern, this weather forecaster says.
12: It's just causing a lot of confusion, frustration.
11: Palmarex is the company that sends Environment Canada alerts to network carriers, which then go to mobile devices connected to towers in the warning area.
13: It's government, it's us, and then it's the distributors, and you know, we all play our part in making this work.
11: There are times when some people receive alerts they shouldn't. Others don't get one when they should. Palmarex says there are a lot of variables at play.
13: It would depend on who their carrier is, where the tower is located that they're connected to at that time. Maybe they're just on Wi-Fi and they're not actually connected to a network at all.
11: It can be even more challenging narrowing down alerts in rural communities when one cell tower could serve a very large area. As for the alert received 250 kilometers away, Palmarex says that is rare and could not speculate how it happened. Allison Bamford, CTV News, Saskatoon.
9: Okay, stay with us after the break. We'll take a look at what's taking shape in business with BNM Bloomberg's.
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9: Welcome back. We're joined by BNN Bloomberg's Roger Peterson now for your Tuesday morning business report. Hey, Roger.
0: I think we know what we're going to
1: do. Good morning.
0: Yes.
1: Sorry,
9: yes, good morning.
0: I was jumping the gun, my apologies.
8: Yeah, we know 1201 tariffs, counter tariffs. The Canadian counter tariffs have kicked in. So the price of a lot of things is going to be going up.
0: $27 billion worth of goods, $28 billion, depending on what you look at. If you round up, I guess it's $28 billion. It's $27 amongst friends,
8: yes.
0: Right?
8: Yeah.
0: It's in your pocket right now, isn't it? Yeah, so these tariffs have gone in. I mean, and Trump was already quick to respond. He has had a field day with the tariffs. Anything from motorcycles, cosmetics, cheese. Now, they backed off on some of the fish, which was a big thing for the East Coast. But it's a large number, but also so much of the stuff we send down the States comes under CUSMA still.
8: Mm-hmm.
0: So this is about 5%, I think, of the goods that we send down. But still, 50% to 25% are the goods that are coming up this way, the change, the stuff that's coming up here. It's still, if you have to buy it or deal with it, it's an extra chunk of change that you want to pay for. And, of course, Trump was having a field day with it. He was posted on Truth Social, the map of America, and it was all of North America. He just loves getting everybody's goat on that, and they buy it. And it's like the United States of America, this full map. He just knows. They're going to jump at it and bite it, and hopefully cooler heads prevail. Carney's having a cabinet meeting today to discuss what's next. I'm hoping a lot of phone calls have been happening and going, let's just get this resolved.
9: Yeah, so we'll see. Really lose-lose situation. Meantime, turning to crude oil, hits almost $100 a barrel. Wow.
0: It is, yeah. So that's Brent, which is the kind of the world standard. It's up around $100. It's and West Texas Intermediate also is pushing up near $95 a barrel, numbers we haven't seen in a while since like July, essentially. Mm. All over the Houthis unleashed some shots apparently at Saudi Arabia, and we heard Trump again talking about it, going, you know what, the Strait, he said soon they won't have anything to do with it. The Strait won't matter. He goes, we're redirecting and moving things around. The Strait will be nothing to them. But that's all, that is Trump right now, but it's still pushing oil up, threats of retaliation and everything. So brace yourself and wait, see some more sticker shock at the gas pump. Buckle up.
9: Never ending story.
0: It is. Welcome to September. Well, it's not really September, but this is kind of always feels like the start of September.
8: It kind of does, doesn't it?
0: Yeah, exactly.
8: Okay, busy day, I'm sure, on BNM
0: Bloomberg. You got it.
8: And more CB24 breakfast right after this.
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0: Today's the day. Students across the province are headed back to school with major changes coming to education this year. We'll have more on what you need to know to get out of the door.
1: We're also live at Paul A. Fisher School in Burlington this morning, one of 35 new and expanded schools opening across the province today. That one would definitely be in the expansion category.
0: Meantime, three children and an adult are in the hospital this morning after a fire broke out in the West End home overnight. This is along Bloor and Roncesvalles. One young person is being treated for second-degree burns at a trauma center.
1: And Quebec-based aerospace giant Bombardier is the latest target of President Donald Trump's online trolling as Canada's retaliatory tariffs on U.S. goods are taking effect as of today.
0: Okay, rise and shine, Toronto. Welcome to CP24 Breakfast on this Tuesday, September the 8th. Back to school, back to work. I'm Jennifer Shum.
1: Yeah, I'm Nick Dixon. This is sort of the back to routine day, but it may be hard to get into those routines. At least the weather is doing its part, you know, holding up on a pretty nice looking first day back to work and school for so many. Bill Coulter, of course, is here with us on more details on this. But on this shot, looking to the east, Bill, not looking too sunny just yet, but we are in for some pretty good sunshine, are we not? Or is it just the way the camera's pointed?
2: The sky is kind of blown out there, so yeah that's the sunshine.
1: Oh, okay.
2: Yeah, we're looking at
1: I didn't
2: at
1: see
2: a,
1: any shadows. That was what was throwing
2: me. You see a little flare? Yeah, look at that.
1: Oh, there we go. Yeah. Okay, now.
2: Didn't mean to fool you with that shot there.
1: Okay. There you go. Now I get it.
2: It's a beautiful start to the day. We will see some increasing late day cloud. And with the structure coming back, we also get the sunshine. And I say structure because it's a free-for-all long weekend. And then we're all back to waking up early. And for the kids, especially after a summer, maybe appreciate that sunshine greets your walk into school. 16 feels like 18. It's pretty comfortable out there. Both inside and outside, I suppose. Just looking at current temperatures. We're going to be moving up from here to a high of 25, feeling like 30 at its apex. So if you plan on going with any layers, make them light because your kids will probably want to be removing them as they head out for lunch hour or after school, especially when it's feeling close to 30. Nice extension of yesterday's weather, but there's some active weather arcing by us to the north for now. It will collapse in on us overnight tonight, pre-dawn tomorrow with some showers and risk of showers and thunder showers through the day. So take full advantage of today. I know it's Tuesday. It's back to school Tuesday, but it's a nice one. I'm going to send it over to Zara Shirazi over at TTC. How are things faring right now, Zara?
3: Hi, Bill. Well, I come bearing good news. The delay on Line 6 is clear. We are in the process of building service back up, so shuttle buses will run until we can get service back to regular levels. It's also looking good on our subway and streetcar, so no major delays to report there. The 68 Warden is still diverting both ways around Warden and 16th for construction. And some back-to-school reminders if you're heading out this morning. This past weekend, we rolled out some service changes to help make taking transit easier. And we started monthly fare capping last week, which means if you use the same Presto debit or credit card, you can ride for free after 47 trips. More information on these and our service changes are available on TTC.ca. And you can follow at TTC Notices on X for real-time updates. That's it from Control. Over to you, Nick and Jen.
0: Thank you so much, Zara. Well, millions of students across Ontario are heading back to class today.
1: There are significant changes, though, to the education system this year, beginning this year, particularly for high school students. Final exams, for example, now count for 20% of final marks for students in grades 9 and 10, and 25% for grades 11 and 12. Attendance and participation now also counts towards your final grades. There's also a new curriculum for kindergartners. Ontario's youngest students will be taught reading, writing, and math through play-based learning, which will also include new elements of science and tech, coding, and financial literacy.
0: And CP24's Beatrice Vaisman joins us live from Paul A. Fisher Public School in Burlington as students and teachers begin the new school year at a brand new school. This is so exciting, Beatrice. A day full of all the emotions for the kids and the parents.
4: It is for sure. I mean, this is a school that underwent a pretty major renovation, Nick and Jen. So the students that are coming back today, they will see, you know, essentially a brand new shiny school. It'll look very different. Some classroom amendments have been made. And then for those who are coming here for the first time, for junior kindergarten, senior kindergarten, maybe, it's going to be an exciting morning, obviously, for the kids, but also for the parents. I've just got Curtis Ennis here, the CEO of Halton District School Board. What an exciting morning. How are you feeling?
5: I'm feeling great. Our kids are excited. Our teachers teachers have been working hard. Our principals and our vice principals have been preparing. And so it's going to be a great day.
4: What have the last couple of days been like for those, educators and the principals and vice principals? I'm sure they've been busy inside for a few days now.
5: Oh, it has been a lot of preparation. They are just nervous and anxiety laden, just like everyone else. But they just can't wait to see the kids.
4: What is this day like for people like you, for these educators? What are you anticipating?
5: I'm anticipating just seeing all the kids, the laughter, the smiles, kids coming back, seeing each other that they haven't seen for a whole year, and teachers seeing kids that they haven't seen for the whole summer. And so we're just going to be, it's going to be a joy-filled morning.
4: Walk us through, I guess, what happened here last year, because this school was undergoing a renovation. So what happened, and what are, I guess, give us the sneak preview. We'll go inside and take a look, but give us kind of the tease.
5: Well, you're going to see brand new foyer, brand new office, brand new classrooms. This school was an open concept school, and so we've had the opportunity through investment through the ministry to put over $10 million in renovation. We've facelifted the outside of the school, made it more accessible. And so it's going to be exciting to just step into a brand new space for our students.
4: How many students do you serve? And tell us about the school. What's the school community at Paul A. Fisher like?
5: It's a strong community, kindergarten to grade six. And we're just going to have students who are coming. Over 300 of them are going to be coming this morning. And so we're going to be just so excited to see all of them.
4: I know, of course, there's some changes to new curriculums, most of it impacting high school students, but some for elementary as well. What's new this year for your students?
5: We're focused on achievement. And so our math curriculum, our language curriculum, our reading and writing is something that we've always excelled at in the Halton District School Board, and we're going to continue to focus on that this year.
4: I know parents are probably busy, maybe making those last-minute lunches, getting the kids ready. If they're watching us right now, Curtis, what do you want to say to these parents who are going to be coming to Paul A. Fisher? And what time is bell? Bell's when?
5: It's going to be in another hour or so.
4: Okay.
5: So all I can say to parents is we're ready and excited to see the kids, and so don't be worried. We're going to take very good care of them this year.
4: Yeah, it's always cute, too. You get those little kindergarten ones. Some of them are just ready to go. Bye, Mom and Dad. And some a little bit more apprehensive, need some coercing. I guess you have that staff on site too to help, right?
5: Absolutely. We can expect all of that this morning.
4: Yeah, it's going to be a good one. Curtis Ennis, CEO of the Halton District School Board, thank you so much for your time.
5: Thank you, Beatrice.
4: And of course, we'll be here to capture all the energy and the excitement. I mean, back to school is a big deal, Nick and Jen. Both of you got little ones. Jen, yours are a little bit younger, but it's a big, important day for parents. And it's important too for these kids as they start the next year of their education journey. And it's always funny when I talk to these kids and I say, what's your favorite part of class? They always say recess too.
1: Yeah.
4: So
1: more gym.
4: I'm going to get a few of those.
1: Yeah.
4: Gym.
0: Yeah, definitely outside for sure. Okay. Beatrice Vaisman joining us live from Burlington. We'll check in with you later. Thank you.
1: And of course, for more on what you need to know as kids head back to class, you can always check our website, cp24.com.
0: All right, and this just into CP24, classes will proceed as normal at the University of Toronto today, despite over 6,100 administrative and technical staff voting overwhelmingly in favor of a strike mandate.
1: A spokesperson for the university says no strike is expected today. The union, the United Steelworkers, was in a legal strike position as of midnight. The union represents a wide range of workers, such as undergraduate and graduate program coordinators and lab assistants. The union's president says workers are concerned about job security and workload burden, noting the school has told workers it will not replace employees who leave the university.
0: And steeper penalties for fare evasion on GO and UP Express trains take effect today.
1: Yeah, consider yourself warned here. The penalty now starts at $200 for the first offense and is raised by $100 for each offense after that. After six penalties, well, the fine can be up to $1,000. Before today, the penalty started at $35. GO Transit staff say the increased fines are expected to generate up to $10 million in additional revenue annually, based on the assumption that between 40 to 60% of those fines will be successfully collected.
0: Well, Canada's retaliatory tariffs on U.S. goods are now in effect.
1: Counter tariffs of between 15 and 50% kicked in just after midnight and will impact American goods like dairy products, plywood, and sunscreen. The levies are in response to tariffs launched by U.S. President Trump when the trade talks broke down last month. Trump slapped 50% duties on a range of Canadian goods from hockey sticks to honey. Prime Minister Carney has pledged to match those tariffs dollar for dollar beginning today.
6: Should have done it a long time ago. It's only right. Who we have for president is an idiot, period. And we can't wait for him to go. I can't either. So you guys should have did it a long time ago and stopped with the little soft gloves. Hit us. It's only right.
7: A lot of people are suffering. You know, it's a lot of people Families are trying to make it and trying to survive, and the tariffs have made it very uncomfortable for them to survive.
0: Quebec-based aerospace giant Bombardier is playing defense after U.S. President Trump made the company the latest target of his anti-Canada campaign. Among several trolling social media posts and rants, Trump threatened to block sales from Bombardier to the U.S. unless the company built its planes there. Bombardier hit back, saying it already has is a strong contributor to the American aerospace industry. In a statement, the company listed thousands of jobs at more than 20 locations across the U.S. and a supply chain that includes 2,800 American firms in 47 states.
1: All right, Jays try to get back in the win column tonight as they continue their series with the Athletics.
8: The 0-1 on the ground, softly to short, charging Jimenez, snapped to first, not in time.
0: Yeah, Louis Varland walked two and allowed two hits in the ninth last night as the Jays lost this one 6-5. The Jays remain one game back of the Guardians for the third AL wildcard spot after Cleveland lost 6-4 to Baltimore. Jose Soriano gets the start for the Jays and first pitch flies at 9:40 p.m.
1: It's getting interesting in that wildcard race, that's for sure. Okay, coming up next year on CB24 Breakfast, ETalk's Sonia Mungit will be joining us.
0: Yeah, and she's going to take a look at her chat with Nicole Kidman and Sandra Bullock on the much-anticipated follow-up to Practical Magic. Stay tuned.
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10: All right, it is just after 7. The sun is up, and it is a beautiful start to the day. We're facing east from the high top CN Tower. You can see lots of sunshine there. We will see some cloud filtering in late in the day in advance of a system. They'll bring some showers pre-dawn for you on Wednesday, and then showers and the risk of thunder showers through the morning, midday, and even into the afternoon before settling down in the evening tomorrow. 16 feels like 19 right now, so pretty comfortable, kind of that room temperature feel. Gives you an opportunity to feel comfortable with whatever you're wearing inside. But if you do offer the light extra layer, make it a light extra layer, because you'll probably be dropping that later this afternoon. Don't leave it behind on transit or at school. Just make sure you pack it in your backpack and take it home. I used to do that all the time. My mom would get mad at me. She'd have to drive back to school, pick up all kinds of things. Anyways, we've got a mix of sun and cloud throughout the day today with increasing late day cloud. And then we do have that risk of showers and thunderstorms moving in tomorrow. So you may have to have the rain gear on standby as you prepare for tomorrow. There's a few showers that drift in overnight, and you can see just rounds of showers. And the risk of embedded thunderstorms mostly winds down by around the dinner hour. And then we see a nice clear out for Thursday. Or a continued clear out for Thursday, and then Friday mainly sunny. Temperature story pretty good too. Most of the week seasonable to seasonally warm. Today 25, feeling like 30. Tomorrow 26, feeling like about 32, 33. So it'll be a muggy day with the showers and storms. Variable and breezy on Thursday. A little cooler, but really just back to normal on Friday. Then we get a bump up for Saturday. So we may get one more beach day out of this year, at least for your Saturday. That's 5-day forecast. I'm going to send it back to the desk.
11: All right, it's time now for a check on the latest in entertainment news. We bring in ETalk's Sonia Mungit this Tuesday morning. Good morning, Sonia. Great to see you.
12: Good morning to you guys, too. Back to school, back to work. Mm-hmm. But you know what this week means for us?
13: TIFF, baby.
12: Yeah. Yes, we're going to talk about that. But aside from TIFF, there's also so many different premieres happening. 4 years ago, Sandra Bullock stepped out of the spotlight to focus on what mattered most, her family. But let's be real, true magic never really leaves you. It just waits for the perfect moment. And that moment is now, where Nicole Kidman and Sandra Bullock reunite for Practical Magic 2. Here's a little sneak peek from our chat.
14: Why do you think fans will really, really connect to her finding her magic eventually and that joy that she's missing?
15: Well, I think we can all relate to it, because the harder life gets, the more you say, why do I even bother anymore, with an open heart. Mm. And it's easier just to say, I'm happy with what I have. I will just do my life as it is, and I will seemingly protect my daughters by not subjecting them to the same pain that I've had. And safety is an illusion. And yeah. We all think that we can keep each other safe. We can to a certain degree, but in the bigger picture of life, you can't, especially for your children. It's their journey. Sometimes the pain is their journey to grow. Mm-hmm. So I think moms everywhere will relate on a level. And I think what's even more important, that the children of the mothers will see their mothers as a young woman, a dreamer, somebody who's given up and sacrificed. I hope that young women will look to their mothers and go, I didn't know. You know, and see as a fully fledged human being rather than just the robot that they want you to be.
14: Yeah. Yeah, I sure hope my 15-year-old will see me a little bit cooler
15: 15?
14: Than that too.
15: Maybe not until she's about 25, so
12: I mean, I think Maya thinks I'm pretty cool. Practical Magic 2 is in theaters September 10th, and it's only going to be in theaters. So get to the theaters and get this movie in, because Nick and Jen, I've watched it, and dare I say, it's even better than the original.
6: Really?
13: Wow.
6: Okay.
13: Huh.
12: Okay. Yeah, it's so, I mean, and the original is so good.
13: Yeah.
12: Okay, so not only is this week a big one for us as Toronto International Film Festival kicks off, but E-Talk, Nick and Jen, is also celebrating 25 years. This is a huge milestone. So make sure you tune in for all the TIFF coverage and everything else we have in store for you. But in other news, this is some really exciting news as well. And Ciara and Russell Wilson are officially leveling up their family. The singer is pregnant with baby number 5, her fourth with Russell. Yeah. The couple announced the news on Instagram with a sweet video showing Ciara hanging white t-shirts on a clothesline. Who hangs clothes on clotheslines? people probably do, but definitely not like celebrities. But anyways, this is really cute. For each member of the family, before adding a tiny onesie of their newest arrival, the pair captioned the post, "One more person to love." Ciara and Russell already share daughter Sienna, son Wynn, and daughter Amora, while Ciara also has a son, Future, from her previous relationship with rapper Future. So it looks like the Russell family, Russell, by the way, got his wish, because he said publicly that he wanted baby Cinco for quite some time. So 5 children now.
13: A basketball team.
6: Yeah. They got their hands full.
13: And Sonia, finish the line for me. Automatic, supersonic, hypnotic, funky, fresh. That's my favorite.
12: I won't finish the line for you, but I'll do the dance for you.
6: I was like, I'm glad you asked Sonia to finish the line, because I had no idea what you were saying.
12: So. You didn't? Oh, one, Nick, that's
13: okay.
12: Yeah. One, two, step. That's look a that's me. A famous Ciara song. Yeah. And Jen, you are so cool. Like, I'm so impressed that you knew that.
13: I'm so old.
12: That's no, you're not. Is. Stop okay. saying that.
6: Right.
12: Hey, Jen, I'm going to be joining you on Thursday here in downtown for TIFF, because TIFF kicks off on Thursday. So I'll see you in person.
13: Okay. Yeah. It'll be a reunion.
12: But I'm coming back in the 8 o'clock
13: Sonia.
12: Hour.
13: Awesome.
12: Okay. Bye, guys.
6: All right, Sonia, appreciate that. Thank you. Yeah, we'll talk soon. Meantime, talk about this. Toronto International Film Festival, as Sonia mentioned, is back in the city this week.
13: Yeah, so starting on Thursday, filmmakers, actors, celebrities, audiences will all converge on King Street to kick off the 51st edition of TIFF. The opening night film is called Being Human. It's the story of U.S. accessibility advocate Judy Heumann. It's one of the nearly 300 titles on the official schedule. This year also marks the first year of TIFF the Market, an industry-focused event connecting players across the screen sector.
6: And we spoke with CTV's film critic Richard Krause about 3 Canadian flicks hitting the big screen, including Stunt Driver, which gets its world premiere September 10th.
16: This is Jay Baruchel playing a guy who was kind of well-known in Canada in the 70s, but his legacy has trailed off a little bit. He was a Montreal daredevil named Ken Carter, known as the Mad Canadian. And in the mid-70s, he was already a world champion stunt driver. He decided that he was going to try and pull off the biggest stunt ever.
13: And another film at the festival is Run, Terry, Run. It'll have its first screening on September 11th. It tells the story of Canadian legend Terry Fox and his marathon of hope with never-before-seen footage.
16: What I really liked about this film is that it takes us back like a time capsule to 1980, when this young man was doing something remarkable and the entire country united together. Everyone knew who Terry Fox was. Everyone was behind Terry Fox.
6: And TIFF runs September 10th. To the 20th, so 10 days of all the excitement, And you'll kick off our coverage Thursday morning downtown.
13: Very excited for that, outside of the studio. But coming up after the break, we're back in the studio with Dr. Isaac Bogosh.
6: Yeah, we'll have a conversation. Look at a number of animals testing positive for West Nile in this province. We'll get into that and more with Dr. Bogosh.
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0: Tuesday morning, time for our weekly check-in with Dr. Isaac Bogosh, infectious diseases specialist. Dr. Bogosh, appreciate you joining us yet again this morning. Nice to see you. We know this West Nile virus back in the headlines, confirmed in a couple of animals, a horse and a couple of cows in northern Ontario. What, though, is the risk to humans at this point? And as summer is now turning to fall, when does the risk of West Nile go away?
1: Essentially, the risk of West Nile goes away when the mosquitoes stop biting us. We know that we start to see this infection around the mid part of summer. It actually amplifies in birds. So the mosquitoes bite the birds and then bite other birds, and birds can get this infection, and it can be very deadly to birds. Sometimes we see dead birds on the side of the road as a result of it. But then those mosquitoes bite us. Most humans will have no symptoms whatsoever.
0: Dr. Bogosh, unfortunately, we're having some technical issues here hearing you. It's kind of cutting in and out, so we'll see if we can reconnect. If not, we'll have to talk to you next week. But listen, appreciate you joining us. Not sure what the technical situation is here, but we will, again, try to reconnect with Dr. Bogosh. In the meantime, we'll take a quick break here on TV24 Breakfast and be back with your 7:30 headlines coming up.

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12: Okay, we seem to have patched up our audio situation with Dr. Bogosh. So, Dr. Bogosh, before we move on to another topic, just kind of get your final thought there on the West Nile situation and potential risk to humans at this point.
13: Yeah, sorry, I'm not quite sure what happened there.
12: All good.
13: Yeah, West Nile is going to be with us until the mosquitoes stop biting. The vast majority of people have no symptoms or mild symptoms if they get this, but rarely it can cause very severe neurologic injury. That's mostly in people over the age of 65 or those with underlying health conditions. Hey, no one likes to get bitten by a mosquito for any reason whatsoever, let alone West Nile. While the mosquitoes are biting, we can put on some bug spray and enjoy the great outdoors.
12: Okay, I appreciate that, Dr. Bogosh. Also, wanted to get to this because this is important, I know, to you as well. You're the senior author of a new paper about preventing Ebola. And according to your research here, existing Ebola vaccines could offer partial protection against a different Ebola strain while more targeted vaccines are being developed. Now, clearly, you've got a bias in this, having conducted the research. But how significant is this?
13: Well, I think it's important to recognize that there's 6,000 cases so far in this outbreak and 3,000 deaths. Mm. And of course, huge credit to the Democratic Republic of Congo public health units that are fiercely battling this. And there's very strong support from the international community. There may, keyword may, be some cross protection from existing Ebola virus vaccines for this particular strain of Ebola virus. And the WHO has released 70,000 vaccines to the Democratic Republic of Congo, not only to help with this outbreak response, but to deploy them and study them in an empiric manner to ensure that they are actually having an impact. And while that's happening, there's research and development for dedicated targeted vaccines for this particular strain of Ebola virus. So it's a bit of an all hands on deck approach. And again, this outbreak will end, but it's unfortunately it's still out of control and it's going to take some time.
12: Yeah, we know you do a lot of work around the world. Appreciate your efforts there and appreciate your time here. As always, Dr. Bogosh, thanks so much. Have a good back to school morning with your kids and we'll see you next week. Thanks so much.
13: Thank you, Nick.

0: Back to routine, back to all those things. I'm Nick Dixon.
1: And I'm Jennifer Xiong. Yeah, it's back to reality. Oh, there goes gravity.
0: Yeah, there it goes. Yeah, there goes something.
1: Yeah, for sure. But summer's not gone just yet. I mean, technically, I guess it has been, but we're experiencing
2: that summer. I thought you were
1: going
2: to sing back to life, back to reality.
0: We're going from M&M's to the year.
2: Yeah, we're taking you back. Okay, there's a look at the downtown skyline. Yeah, pretty calm water. We're looking at a wind of 5 to 15 kilometers per hour to the southeast later. Right now it's west-northwesterly. It's shifting around. And the southeast opposite is an indication that something is moving in from the west, steering those winds out of the southeast, wrapping around that low, which is exactly the case. We'll get a beautiful day today, getting up to 25, feeling like 30. So take full advantage. Light layers, if layers are needed at all, because we'll be shedding those this afternoon. But the system moves in overnight, bringing some pre-dawn showers to the region tomorrow, and then amps up to some showers and thundershowers through the day into the afternoon, then really winds down around the dinner hour and clears out, setting up a really nice end to the work week, which is good news because Jen and I are going to be down on King Street for the kickoff to TIFF on Thursday, and we want that dry weather. But tomorrow you got to plan for some active weather. 26, it'll be a muggy day again, feeling 33, maybe even 34. It does freshen up on Thursday under variable skies, a bit breezy, and a high of 24. All right, I'm going to send it over to Zara. Zara, TTC, how are things doing right now? You had some good news for us last time.
3: Good morning, Bill. Yes, that's right. If you were keeping up with us earlier, the delay on Line 6 is clear. We are building service back up, and shuttle buses will continue to run until we can get service levels back to normal. And our subway and streetcars are also looking good. We have no major delays to report there. Looking at our bus network, we do have some buses on planned diversions for construction. This includes the 16 McCowan, 17 Birchmount, and 68 Warden. We also did make some service changes to routes for operational needs. This includes the 12 Kingston Road, 20 Cliffside, 21 Brimley, and 57 Midland. And as a reminder, as we jump back into our routines, we began monthly fare capping last week, meaning if you use the same Presto debit or credit card, you can ride for free after 47 trips. More information on this and our service changes are available on ttc.ca. You can also follow at TTC Notices on X for real-time updates. Over to you, Nick and Jen.
0: Well, millions of students right across the province heading back to school today.
1: And there are some significant changes to the education system beginning this year, particularly for high school students. Final exams will now account for 20% of final marks for students in grades 9 and 10, and 25% for grades 11 and 12. Attendance and participation, also a big one, accounting for 15% now towards your final grades. There's also a new curriculum for kindergartners. Ontario's youngest students will be taught reading, writing, and math through play-based learning, which will also include new elements of science and tech, coding, and even financial literacy.
0: And obviously on a day like this, there's certainly a mix of excitement and nerves in the air. And Jian Lee is spending the morning with a family in East York as they kick off the new school year.
1: Yeah, so let's go live now to Jian Lee, standing there outside, ready to go to school herself in a way. Such an exciting day, G. Definitely mixed emotions. And I'm guessing a lot of kids are still probably asleep this hour.
4: Yeah, I bet a lot of kids are sleeping, and I bet they're not looking forward to this day. I mean, I don't know about you, Nick and Jen, but I certainly did not enjoy the first day of school. But you got to go, right? And there is a buzz in the area here. We're on Thorncliff Park Drive. We're going to be walking to school with two girls. They're twins, actually, heading into grade 4. So you've got to tune in our next segment. But everyone's kind of busy and getting ready to go to work or heading off to school. And we've even got Diesel here. He's the neighborhood dog. He decided to stay put right in front of our camera just to hang out with us as we get ready to walk with two very cute girls. We're going to be heading to Thorncliff Park Drive Public School. This is the largest elementary school within TDSB. There's about 1,300 students that attend this school. And what's really cool is that it's a very diverse neighborhood. So we're looking at around 47 countries being represented by many of these students, which I love. Mayor Olivia Chow is going to be there greeting the students, as well as representatives from Toronto Police, as well as from the school board. We're expected to see Director Cipriano there as well from TDSB. So stay tuned. In our next half hour, we're going to surprise a couple of girls. We're going to walk down to school with them and enjoy the very first day of school.

0: In the meantime, Diesel and I will send it back to you in studio.
1: Yeah,
2: Diesel is just chilling out. Yeah. Very nice. Okay, G, looking forward to more from G and Lee this morning.
3: Thanks, G. Okay, and now CP24's Beatrice Vaisman is joining us live from Paul A. Fisher Public School in Burlington as students and teachers begin the new school year at a brand new school.
2: Yeah, when's the last time you were in a classroom, B?
4: Probably last year doing this segment, Nick and Jed. But other than that, it's been a little while. I mean, listen, it's such a fun day, right? I remember my go back to school memories as a little one and then going into high school. Kind of just like, you know, it's an exciting one and a little bit nervous one. You don't know what to expect. You're hoping that, you know, you get a good teacher. And then you hope you get a good classroom. This is a brand new classroom. This school was essentially gutted down to its studs. And so it's got brand new tables and chairs and coloring books and all kinds of things to for kids to start to enjoy. This is an early childhood education classroom, obviously. Look, just judging by how miniature everything is, just for some perspective. Yeah, it's been a while since I've been in a chair this low. But, I mean, it's lovely. And look at this. Dolly Parton quotes as well, because my books are I should probably not read backwards. Because books, my friends, are true magic bound between two covers. And so it's just this is somewhere where all these little ones will be sitting a little bit later on this morning, kind of discovering what it's like. I've got Cameron Dalglish here, the principal of Paul A. Fisher. How are you feeling?
5: Oh, we're very excited. A little bit nervous, but we're very excited to welcome back our students and our families and our staff.
4: Yeah, it's kind of like, you know, Christmas morning almost. I know for you educators, you've been not practicing, but you've been getting ready for this for a while, especially at this school. I heard you just, painting the lines over the weekend?
5: We were. The school's been under a major renovation for the past year. We relocated to a temporary location last year. We're back in here for today for the very first day. So yes, it was a busy place last week. The blacktop lines were being painted. We had a bunch of crews in here getting everything ready, making sure everything's ready for the students and the families. So we're all set and good to go.
4: You guys just got possession, you told me, a week ago today. How have you guys worked to transform this space to make it a little bit more homey for the kids coming back?
5: Well, the facility services has worked very hard, making sure that the building is safe and ready and attractive and working beautifully. The staff have worked incredibly hard, very dedicated staff. They were in hours and hours last week, working day and night, getting everything looking the way it does today. We were in boxes about a week ago, and it looks absolutely beautiful today. I can't wait to see all of our students and our families.
4: Yeah, I just met the teacher who set up this classroom. She did an epic job. I mean, nothing like really spurring your imagination with all this color and activities. Let's walk over to the library, because that's brand new too, Nick and Jen, as well as the hallways, brand new lockers. And so the kids coming in today are going to be the first ones actually in this brand new renovated school. It's not brand new, but it has been completely renovated. Let's jump in here, Cameron. And we'll hold the door for Brian, because we can't do our job without him. Thank you. So the library. Mm-hmm. I mean, what did this space look like before this reno?
5: Well, our school was built in 1975, so just over 50 years old. It was an open concept school, so we actually had no walls between classrooms and no doors leading into most of them. So everything you see has been renovated and renewed. Everything is brand new and just great. So this was a very, very open concept. So you can see everything's fresh and shiny, and we're very excited for the kids to enjoy it.
4: I don't know what your report card said, Cameron. Mine always said Beatrice is a distraction to others and is easily distracted and talks a lot. I imagine that was even more challenging when you've got an open concept and kids just talking over each other and kind of, hey, what's that teacher teaching? What's going on over there?
5: It definitely lended itself to that, so we're very excited to have these walls today.
4: What do you say to the parents, the kids that are watching us right now? I mean, one of our writers at CP24, Robin, texted me to say, he's from Burlington, of course, the whole community neighborhood's been talking about the fact that these kids don't have to get bused to a temporary school. They're going to be back here.
5: Yes, everybody's thrilled. I mean, last week when I was in getting ready, I had little children at my window of my office door peering through and tapping on the window. They just can't wait to get in here. So very soon, this place is going to be busting with children, and we just can't wait for that to happen.
4: That's very, very cute. Cameron, thank you so much for your time.
5: Thank you.
4: Principal of Paul A. Fisher. And I mean, look at this space. It's always exciting when you get a brand new facility, a brand new school, a brand new learning environment. And for the kids that are coming back here, this is a JK to grade 6 school. About 300 of them will be filling the courtyards here coming up in the next hour or so, Nick and Chuck.
2: Okay, Beatrice, whenever we have an author in here, Jen loves to smell the pages of the book. Does the school have the new school smell, new carpet smell? Like, can you smell the newness as well?
4: You could. Here, just for Jen, okay? Okay. Let me just do this for Jen.
3: Smell
4: okay.
3: Just for Jen.
4: Here we go.
3: Yeah. Open those pages up.
4: Oh, that smells nice.
3: Ah.
4: Fresh paper. I can tell you the halls.
3: Yeah. Oh, nice.
4: There you go. Don't touch that flower. The school gym also smells very new. As Brian said, it doesn't smell like kids yet. It doesn't have that kids smell yet.
2: Give it a bit.
3: It's the cafeteria for me. That school cafeteria smell. That's signature.
2: Yeah.
3: Like it's very homey. Just okay. Keep smelling, B.
2: Okay, B. We'll talk
3: soon. Smell you later.
4: Anything else you want me to sniff in here?
2: All right. We'll leave it at that for now. Yeah.
3: The chairs. I'm joking. Okay. Let's move on.
2: Well, as students return to school, Peel Police reminding drivers, cyclists, and pedestrians to be extra cautious. There will be increased traffic, school buses, and of course, more children and families out walking. Deputy Chief Mark Andrews joined us earlier with some back-to-school safety tips.
1: Well, this is an exciting time for students, an anxious time for parents. Mm-hmm. There's a lot going on. We want to make sure that the families in our community keep safety, roadway safety, front of mind. We're going to take steps to make sure that they're also aware that the men and women of Peel Regional Police will be out there keeping our community safe, enforcing the Highway Traffic Act, and making sure that that everyone is paying the right level of attention to safety on our roads.
3: And for more on what you need to know as kids head back to the classroom, you can always visit our website, cp24.com.
2: And meantime, classes will proceed as normal today at University of Toronto, despite more than 6,100 administrative and technical staff voting overwhelmingly in favor of a strike mandate.
3: A spokesperson for the university says no strike is expected today. The union, the United Steelworkers, was in legal strike position as of midnight. The union represents a wide range of workers, such as undergraduate and graduate program coordinators and lab assistants. The union's president says workers are concerned about job security and workload burden, noting the school has told workers it will not replace employees who leave the university.
2: Meantime, crews were called to the scene of a house fire in the High Park area earlier this morning.
3: We'll give you a live look this morning at Boosted Avenue, where the flames broke out around 3 a.m. Paramedics tell CP24 four people were taken to the hospital. Among them, one youth was transported to a burn center. Two children and one adult are being treated for smoke inhalation. Police say flames have been knocked down and the cause of the fire remains under investigation.
2: Well, Canada's retaliatory tariffs on U.S. goods came into effect at midnight.
3: Counter tariffs of between 15 and 50% kicked in just after midnight and will impact American goods such as dairy products, plywood, and sunscreen. The levies are in response to tariffs launched by U.S. President Donald Trump when trade talks broke down last month. Trump slapped 50% duties on a range of Canadian goods from hockey sticks to honey. Prime Minister Mark Carney has pledged to match those tariffs dollar for dollar beginning today.
2: And Quebec-based aerospace giant Bombardier is playing defense after U.S. President Trump made the company the latest target of his anti-Canada campaign. Among several trolling social media posts and rants, Trump threatened to block sales from Bombardier in the U.S. unless the company builds its planes there. Bombardier, though, hit back, saying it's already a strong contributor to the American aerospace industry. In a statement, the company listed thousands of jobs at more than 20 locations across the U.S. and a supply chain that includes 2,800 American firms across 47 states.
3: Okay, coming up after the break, it's our weekly chat with former Toronto Mayor John Tory. And as we head into fall, we can expect that campaigning will be fast and furious in the race to become mayor.
2: So the former mayor joins us next here on Breakfast.

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8: Well, the sun came up just under an hour ago, so the sun rising high enough above the horizon to paint this beautiful reflection on the waters as we're taking a look at Eyes East from the CN Tower, I believe. And what a pretty start to the day that is. 16, feeling like 19, so pretty comfortable as well. Normal overnight low, believe it or not, is 11, and we're not hitting that anytime soon, so you can stay pretty comfortable for the start of your day. And if you're getting the kids ready, if you do offer a layer, make them light, because they'll be shedding them this afternoon as we head to a high of 25, feeling like 30. The wind's starting to shift. They'll shift to come in out of the southeast off the water later on today, wrapping around a system that's coming in from the northwest. And you can already see that's bringing active weather to areas east of Superior, stretching all the way over to the Ottawa Valley, staying to the north for today. So we got a nice, bright, beautiful day with increasing late day clouds. Showers arrive overnight, late overnight, pre-dawn, and then they amp up into some showers and even thunder showers through the morning and early afternoon, and then wind down with some late afternoon showers and clear out through the evening. A bit of cloud hangs around for Thursday, but that will clear by late day, offering a mainly sunny Friday. And temperature story pretty comfortable through this shortened work week and back to school week. 25 feeling like 30 today, 26, a muggy one tomorrow with those showers and thunderstorms. As it clears out, it gets a little breezy, pulls temperature back to around seasonable for Thursday and Friday mainly sunny. Saturday, increasing late day clouds, but hey, this might be another beach day. Who knows? 27. I'll probably use it as such. We get back into chance showers on Sunday, but that's just for the morning. The afternoon looking decent, and then Monday we're getting clearing, but a cool wind, a high of just 20, and an overnight low closer to seasonable with an overnight low of just 13. All right, I'm going to send it back to the desk.
9: Look at that, eh?
10: Okay, brand new intro. I love it. And that means it's time for Talking Toronto, our weekly segment with John Tory, where we go over some hot button issues at City Hall.
11: So, John, former Mayor John Tory joins us this morning. Good to see you this morning. Nice to have you here. This is interesting because really this is when the campaign season really kicks into high gear. You know, summer's over. The focus is now on October 27th, the election day. But there would have been a debate tonight about anti-Semitism in Toronto. Candidates Brad Bradford and Chris Alexander, they are going to be there, but not Mayor Olivia Chow. And she's given a really, quite frankly, bizarre excuse as to why she's not going to be there. And I know you've got a lot of thoughts on this.
9: Yeah, I mean, debates are important. Back in the day, it makes me sound old, but when I ran for mayor a couple of times, we had 100 debates during the course of an election campaign. Yeah. This time, there won't be that many, but this one would have been the first one. And I think it's on a very, very important issue because anti-Semitism has been a reality in the city of Toronto and elsewhere in the world, but certainly in the city of Toronto. And this debate, the mayor says she's not going to because she hasn't started campaigning yet. Well, I mean, if it looks like a duck and quacks like a duck and walks like a duck. She had a tax policy, for example, last week. That's campaigning. I mean, you only have a tax policy because of that. And I think it's a big mistake for her not to go. On the other hand, I think the organizers made some mistakes in that on this very important issue, they maybe should have had, as opposed to a debate where people are almost invited to attack each other, a moderated discussion among, say, the three leading candidates to say, okay, what can we collectively do about anti-Semitism? It's a real problem with the Jewish community in Toronto being intimidated. But they haven't done that. They picked a very controversial moderator in Jesse Brown, and so it kind of gives the mayor an excuse not to go, but I don't think it's an excuse she should have taken up. She should have been there. She should be there. Sometimes in politics, you know, you have to go and take it. You know, I mean, take the punishment, I mean, if you've been, and she hasn't done a great job on this file, to say the least, in terms of showing leadership, so it'll unfold as it will. I think they're having it without her, and I think it's a mistake for her not to go, but they made a mistake in setting it up the way they did.
11: How big of a mistake, though? I mean, really, are there votes to potentially be lost in this for the mayor? Or?
9: I don't think so, because in the end, you know, the debate will proceed. Those who are there will be mad at her anyway. We're mad before, we'll be mad during the debate, and we'll be mad afterwards. Most of the public don't really notice these things. I think if you take a position where you're not going to go to any debates and you don't show up at all and hold yourself to account, then you lose votes. But I think this one, it won't. But that's not the real question. The question is, what's the right thing for her to do in terms of one of the main jobs of a mayor, which is to hold the city together, to deal with divisive issues and try to find a solution to them. So I don't think it'll hurt that much, but I think it's just a mistake. And it was a mistake on their part to make it a debate she decided that she could stay away from.
10: Yeah, okay. Kind of twofold there. Meantime, you did mention that, you know, she already started campaigning last week by putting out that tax policy. So let's talk about this. This is tax increases around the rate of inflation. Is this going to help us, help her?
9: Well, I think the main thing here is that whereas staying away from the debate may have been bad politics, having a tax policy and one that says around the rate of inflation is smart for her, because it puts a shield in place for her that allows her to sort of say when she's inevitably attacked by Mr. Bradford and Mr. Alexander as being a big taxer, which she was in her first term, no, I've pledged that I'm going to do better this time. I'm going to have it around the rate of inflation. I think most people can probably tolerate that, but it gives her a shield, and it's a policy that's now out there, and she can kind of use that and say, no, no, I've stated my policy. And interestingly enough, neither of the other two have stated a policy. Mr. Bradford said we have one coming at some point, and Mr. Alexander said he'll freeze taxes in the first year only and has not said what he's going to do. This does also kind of belie a little bit the notion that she hasn't started campaigning yet because she has a that's the excuse for not going to the debate, because she has a policy out there on taxes. I think the one thing we all should take note of is that when they come forward with these tax promises, how are they going to afford to do all the other things they're promising to do? Mr. Bradford has a lot of promises out there. They have to be paid for somehow. Mr. Chow depleted all the reserves for the city in coming up with a very low tax increase for election year. And so the question becomes, okay, how are they going to pay? And I think what they're both, all of them are going to count on is some huge check coming from Premier Ford or from Prime Minister Carney to allow them to do this. But that's the real question people are going to have to ask as we get into the real campaign, as you said, over the next 8 or so weeks.
11: And of course, we keep in mind there really is only one taxpayer.
9: Absolutely.
11: You know, I mean, that's a reality at every level here. Before we sort of let you go, though, John, we want to talk about this new role you're taking on at TIFF here. TIFF, of course, kicks off on Thursday. Tell people who may not know about it what you're doing and how significant this
9: is. Well, I'm going to be the volunteer chair. It's a volunteer job as the board of directors of TIFF, which is the organization that runs it. I mean, the CEO, Cameron Bailey, runs it, but we oversee that as board of directors do. And our job is my job. The reason I took it is because I think TIFF is the one thing we have that's known globally, Toronto, that is, and we want to keep it strong and keep it sustainable and keep it interesting. And the People's Festival, where hundreds of thousands of people can go and see a movie, which is unusual. And so that's what I'm doing, because I believe in it so much. And this week we start again.
10: Yeah, it's a great thing for our city, and congratulations on your new role there. Very exciting.
9: Thank you. Yeah,
10: thank
9: it'll be
10: you.
9: Fun. Thank you very much.
11: John Tory, as always, appreciate that. Former Mayor John Tory talking Toronto, and we'll have more from him next week. Of course, probably hear from you at TIFF as well, I would assume now. In the meantime, we'll take a quick break here on CB24 Breakfast and be back with more right after this.

0: when they grow up?
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0: All right, we are live in East York this morning with twin sisters on the first day of school. They're just two of the millions of students headed back to the classroom in Ontario this week. We'll check in with G coming up.
1: 35 new and expanded schools are opening across the province today. One of those is Paul A. Fisher in Burlington. Beatrice Faisman is live inside that school this morning. She'll have the details coming up.
0: And the union representing UFT administrative and technical staff have reached a tentative agreement with the university after 3 months of negotiations. Details straight ahead.
1: Meantime, no more talks planned, but Quebec-based aerospace giant Bombardier, the latest target of U.S. President Trump's online trolling as Canada's retaliatory tariffs on U.S. goods took effect earlier this morning.
0: All right, rise and shine, Toronto. Welcome to CP24 Breakfast on this Tuesday, September the 8th. Back to work, back to school. I'm Jennifer Shung.
1: I'm Nick Dixon. Big day indeed all around. Let's find out what's happening weather-wise this morning as you try to get the kids out the door or on the way to school for that first bell. And we're looking through, Bill. I know a lot of atmosphere here, so let's not get into that because it's a beautiful day out there. 16, feeling like 19. You may want to even start the day with a bit of a jacket on, but it'll be jacket off by the time you're done, I would think.
2: Yeah, light layers is the way to go because they'll be shedding them later on. And yeah, I would always leave my stuff at school. My mom would have to drive me back.
1: Get your name tags out.
2: Yeah, I was a daydreamer as a kid. We are looking through a lot of atmosphere, but it does give you some indication that there's some humidity out there. A little bit of spread between temperature and humidex, and at its max today, which is why Nick and I are both suggesting light layers, is that we will get up to 25 feeling like 30, which is going to be quite warm. We are currently looking at mainly sunny skies through the day as the winds shift coming out of the southeast. That's kind of wrapping around an advancing system. We'll see the build of a little bit of cloud late in the day, and showers hold off until late overnight. Pre-dawn tomorrow, and then we have a bit of an active weather day today. It's not going to be, I think, wild or extreme, but there's enough heat and humidity as the potential energy in the system moving through northern Ontario and bringing the risk of showers and a bit of thunder showers that you'll need the rain gear during the day. It kind of winds down in the evening and clears out a bit for Thursday. Thursday variable, but mainly sunny on Friday and a warm one on Saturday. Plenty to talk about in the long-range forecast, and I'll be back with all those details coming up. I'm going to send it over to Zara Shirazi, the Senior Communications Advisor at TTC. How are things over there this morning?
3: Good morning, Bill. Things are still moving well. The delay on Line 6 is clear. Service is up and running and shuttles are completing their last trip. So with that, there are no delays on our LRT, subway, or streetcar routes right now. Looking at our bus network, some routes are on planned diversion for construction. This includes the 16 McCowan, 17 Birchmount, and 68 Warden. We also have some route changes due to seasonal changes and operational needs. So if you're heading out, check the website to see if your route will be impacted. And for our late night commuters, there is a subway closure on Line 1 tonight from St. Clair to College Stations. Shuttle buses will run instead. For more information and our updates, check out ttc.ca and follow at TTC Notices on X. Over to you, Nick and Jen.
0: Millions of students across Ontario are heading back to class today.
1: Yeah, but there are significant changes to the education system beginning this year, particularly if you're in high school. Final exams will now count for 20% of final marks for students in grades 9 and 10, 25% if you're in grade 11 and 12. Attendance and participation, that now also counts towards your final grades. There's also a new curriculum for kindergartners. Ontario's youngest students are going to be taught reading, writing, and math through play-based learning, which will also include new elements of science and tech, coding, and even financial literacy.
0: As CP24's Beatrice Vaisman joins us live from Paul A. Fisher Public School in Burlington as students and teachers begin the new year at a renovated school.
4: Yeah, it's awesome. Nick and Jen, we're inside kind of the main foyer. This is what parents, teachers, kids are going to see when they walk right in the doors of Paul A. Fisher, a school that essentially gutted over the last year, renoed, and now they are back for the first day back here. I've got the three sisters, Maddie, Mackenzie, and Lily, and we're going to grade 6, grade 4, and what grade?
5: SK.
4: SK. Maddie, let's start with you. What are you feeling today?
5: I don't know. I'm really excited, but nervous at the same time. It's going to be an exciting day.
4: What are you excited for?
5: Probably see all my friends and meet our new teachers.
4: And how does it feel being back in this new space for the first time in, what, a year and a half now almost?
5: Yeah, it feels amazing. It's like different but the same time.
4: Different but same. And Mackenzie, how are you feeling?
6: Excited and nervous, a lot of those things.
4: The jitters? What are you nervous about?
6: I don't know, actually. It's just in me.
4: It's just the energy. Does it help having your sisters here at school with you?
6: Yes.
4: Tell
6: yes,
4: me why.
6: It does. Because they're always supporting me and they're right by my side.
7: Oh, I love that.
4: Lily, are you going to be brave today? Tell me, what are you excited about today? I know. I'm have to think about it, too. I got to think about it. You got your squishies in your backpack, too. What are you excited? Are you excited that your sisters are here with you?
8: Yeah.
4: Mom, dad, girl, dad.
9: Yeah.
4: How's this feeling?
9: Feels great. Feels good. I'm glad to have them back in school and back in routine and all that jazz. I went to the school when I was a kid, so it's super cool coming back.
4: Okay, so you've got some second generations here. Yeah. How's this feel for you, Mom?
8: Oh, it's great. It's great to be back into routine, like you said, you know, back to school, back to dance, back to keeping the kids busy. So we're happy.
4: Yeah, you got your hands full. Is it kind of just this morning? Like, let's go.
8: Oh, yeah, let's get it started. That's awesome. It.
4: Thank you guys so much. Let's go down here and talk to some of these guys. What's your name?
10: Elliot.
4: Elliot and?
10: Finley.
4: And what grades are we going into, Finley and Elliot?
10: Two and six.
4: Tell me, what are you feeling today?
10: I'm feeling a bit overwhelmed, but really like amazed, like how the renovation, it like feels like a different building, honestly. Yeah.
4: As you look around, Elliot, like what are you thinking about? What do you envision this school year is going to be like?
10: I'm thinking it's going to be good. I'm really excited, and I'm just glad I could be here for my last year.
4: Oh, I love that. Yeah, because next year I'll be going to a different school.
10: Yeah.
4: Finley, what are you excited about?
6: Everything.
4: What does that mean when you say everything?
6: School.
4: Is there a subject that you like? And I know you're going to say gym and recess, aren't you?
6: Gym and recess.
4: I saw that coming. Mom, tell me what it's like to have them back in class today.
11: Oh, it's good. It'll be great to get back into routine. I'm really happy to see the school, and I think it looks amazing. Very happy that Elliot's back here for his last year, and everybody did a lot of hard work to get it ready for today. So.
4: Sorry, what was this morning like, I guess, getting them ready, preparing?
11: Early. It was early. They actually got up and were super excited and very cooperative because they were so excited to be here. They had a hard time falling asleep last night.
4: Okay.
11: Yeah.
4: Really, so. Did you pick your own clothes this morning, or did Mom do kind of dress you half asleep?
10: Yeah,
4: a little point action. Elliot, you did this yourself, right?
10: Yeah.
4: You did this yourself. Awesome. Let's just talk quickly to another family here. I love this outfit this morning. How did this happen? What's your name?
6: Eliana,
4: and what grade are we going into?
6: Five.
4: You're going to, Oh, really? We're going to grade five. Are you sure?
6: No.
4: No. Where are we actually going? SK.
12: SK.
4: And what are you most excited for? Just being back at school. Big Sis, what are you excited for?
13: Seeing all my friends and playing back in the playground.
4: Yeah.
13: Like at the park.
4: And what grade are you going into?
13: Grade three.
4: What is it like being back in this space?
13: It looks awesome and I don't know.
4: Yeah, looks pretty good. Dad, final word to you. How was it this morning, getting them ready, kind of walking through the jitters?
14: They were excited, so same old routine. They were up at 4:30 and we're going to have a nap once we drop them off at school. Yeah.
4: You need a nap.
14: Yes, I need to know. So does Mom. Mom's hiding over there.
4: Okay.
14: Yeah, but yeah, that's it.
4: A busy morning.
14: Yeah,
4: thank you, guys.
14: Thank you, guys.
4: Good luck on your first day back.
13: Thank you
4: so much. So yeah, back to school happening. The bell's going to ring at 8:50, so we're what? Just about 20 minutes away, Nick and Jen, to the first school bell of the school year. An exciting morning for sure for parents, for teachers, for kids especially. Kind of battling through some of those jitters. Clearly I am too. Back to you.
1: All right, that's Beatrice Faisman live at Pauley Fisher School in Burlington this morning. Bea, thank you.
0: Yeah, meantime, a mix of excitement and nerves are in the air, as well as G and Lee is spending the morning with a family in East York as they kick off the brand new school year. G, good morning.
15: Good morning, Nick. Good morning, Jen. Jen, you said it correctly. There's a mix of emotions, joy, excitement, and also a little bit of nerves. And that is why I've got my arm around Eugene here, because we've got her twin daughters, Salma and Misha, and one of them is a little bit shy, doesn't want to be on camera. So that's why I'm blocking her, just to make her feel comfortable. Eugene, how are you feeling this morning?
16: It's exciting for us.
15: Yes.
16: School starts back.
12: kids, of course, are not ready for summer to be over.
15: Of course not. But, you know, it's always exciting as a parent to see your child go into school on the very first day. How are you feeling as a mom?
12: As a mom, I have two going to Thorncliffe School and I have two going to middle school today. So nervous for my grade six to go to school. It's his first time at the school, but excited. They have nice teachers, so very happy about that.
15: Now, I want to know, you've got twin girls here. That must be so much fun because it's double the fun.
12: It is. Of course, the nerves, they sort of shift to each other because they're twins and their emotions are sometimes passed on to each other, but it's great.
15: But this is what happens with live TV, right? You just never know what you're going to get. And so I wanted to ask, this is a very big elementary school here. It's the largest within TDSB. But you know what I love? They were saying that there are 47 countries represented. I love the diversity and the multiculturalism.
12: Oh, yes. There's a lot of diversity at the school, which makes it for sure more interesting. And everybody is welcome. So, you know, we're very happy. It's a beautiful community. Sure.
15: All right. I'm going to see. Misha, are you excited about the first day of school? You could just say yes or no. No? You know what? I was the same way. I didn't like going to school either. But are you at least excited to see your friends? Okay, there we go. We got a nod. Yes. What's really cool is that Mayor Chow is going to be here.
12: Oh, wow.
15: Yes. Yeah. And so with and the principal, you've been in this area for a while. What is the community like here?
12: I actually grew up in this community, so I have watched people come and go. This is a very diverse community, newcomers. You know, mostly everybody is united, so of course there's always things. But I'm also on the council for the school, so I'm excited to join that again. Being involved in the community and encouraging partnerships with our parents has been very important for us, and working with the school.
15: I love that. I love that you're involved. Okay, we're almost there. You know what I love is being able to walk to school. I haven't done this in a long time. My son's in high school now. He doesn't want to be seen with me at school. So I really hope you're going to cherish these years because it does go by fast.
12: Yeah, we do enjoy the walks to school and seeing our friends along the way.
15: Okay, Misha, you see your school there. Are you excited now? Are you getting excited? But the mayor's going to be there. Aren't you happy to see the mayor? Okay. Listen, you can see all the officials there now gathering at the school. Thank you so much for allowing us to join you on this walk on a beautiful day.
12: It is. It's a beautiful day to start school.
15: Okay. Misha, I at least get you to just wave to the camera? Yay! Okay. So you want to stick around because the mayor is there. We'll try to talk to her. We'll talk to some of the other officials from TDSB. In the meantime, it is the first day of school right here in the Thorncliffe Park area. We'll send it back to you in studio.
1: Okay, G, appreciate that. Also want to give a shout out to Albert, G's camera guy, who's walking backwards all that way with all the gear on his shoulder, keeping all that perfectly in focus and in frame. So nice job, Albert, there as well, because that was not an easy assignment. But yeah, we'll have more from G, the mayor, and other school officials as the first day of school does kick off today.
0: So for more on what you need to know as kids do head back to class, you can always also visit our website, cp24.com.
1: Right now, we're following breaking news out of the University of Toronto. The union, representing 6,100 administrative and technical staff at the university, says it's reached a tentative deal.
0: United Steelworkers was in a legal strike position as of midnight after workers voted overwhelmingly in favor of a strike mandate. The union represents a wide range of workers, such as undergraduate and graduate program coordinators and lab assistants. Today, the union said an agreement was reached over the long weekend and will now go to a ratification vote.
1: In other news this morning, crews were called to the scene of a house fire in the High Park area earlier today.
0: We'll give you a live look at Boosted Avenue, where flames broke out around 3 o'clock this morning. Police say four people were taken to the hospital, including a 16-year-old boy who suffered injuries. Three other family members, a 51-year-old mother, and two boys aged 14 and 11 were taken to hospital for smoke inhalation. The cause of the fire is being investigated as crews remain on the scene monitoring for hot spots this morning.
1: Well, Canada's retaliatory tariffs on U.S. goods are now in effect.
0: Counter tariffs of between 15 and 50% kicked in just after midnight and will impact American goods such as dairy products, plywood, and sunscreen. The levies are in response to tariffs launched by U.S. President Donald Trump when trade talks broke down last month. Trump slapped 50% duties on a wide range of Canadian goods from hockey sticks to honey. Prime Minister Mark Carney has pledged to match those tariffs dollar for dollar beginning today.
1: And one of the companies caught up in this now is Quebec-based aerospace giant Bombardier, playing defense after Trump made the company one of the latest targets of his anti-Canada campaign. Among several trolling social media posts and rants, the president threatened to block sales from Bombardier in the U.S. unless the company builds its planes there. Now, Bombardier's hit back, saying it is already a strong contributor to the American aerospace industry. In a statement, the company listed thousands of jobs at more than 20 locations across the U.S. and a supply chain that includes 2,800 American firms in 47 states.
0: Okay, keep it here on CP24 Breakfast. After the break, Bill's joining us to tee off your milestones, and it's a big one as it's also back to school.
16: Dr. Larson was in a car accident. She has no recollection of the last 8 years.
17: I used to run this department, and now I'm an intern. I don't know who I am.

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6: 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Let's start things off by saying happy 75th birthday to Mike, with love from all the kids, grandkids, and the rest of the family. Akshan is 4 today, wishing him a happy birthday from his mom, dad, brothers, sister, grandparents, aunt, and uncle. Good luck on your first day of JK. Happy 11th birthday to Nicola. We love you very much and hope you have an amazing first day at school. Lots of love from Mom, Dad, and Adriana. Happy 20th birthday to this beautiful Ashley. Watching you grow up into such a strong, independent, and kind-hearted woman has been the greatest blessing in our lives. Love from your family and friends. Happy first birthday to you, Timothy, from Mommy, Daddy, and Malcolm. Great smile. Happy 7th birthday to Amari. Love, Mommy, Dada, and Saint. Happiest birthday to our Padre de Familia, Daddy Raul. Wishing you good health always and happiness, with lots of love from your kiddos, Elijah, Ruella, and your wife, Ella. Wishing our adorable son, Yvonne, a very happy first birthday. You bring our lives so much laughter, energy, and joy every single day. Wow, here's a big one. Happy 95 years young to you, Jenny, with lots of love from all your family and friends. Have a great day. Happy 10th birthday to this beautiful girl, Ileana. Double digits, watching you grow into the amazing, kind, smart, and loving girl you are has been the greatest gift. We love you more than words can say. Happy 10th birthday, Ileana. Happy first birthday. Lots of first birthdays today. This one to a sweet Weston. Love, Mommy, Daddy, and younger brother, Gazpacho. Celebrating her 7th birthday is Rubani. Happy birthday. Love, Mommy, Daddy, and the whole family. We love you so very much. Happy 67th birthday to Teresa from the Agobra family. And finally, happy 6th birthday goes out to Davana. You are beautiful, intelligent, and so kind. You are loved, you are blessed from Mom and Dad and all your family and friends.

0: All right, coming up after the break, learn how you can adopt Cedric the cat. What a beautiful cat. Hi, Cedric, from the Etobicoke Humane Society on Take Me Home Tuesday, coming up right after the break.
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0: right, it's time for Take Me Home Tuesdays, a segment that offers a great opportunity for animal lovers to help find some fluffy friends a forever home. Here with more is April Penna with four-month-old Cedric, or Rick for short, from the Etobicoke Humane Society. I was so caught up in how cute you are. So tell me a little bit about Cedric. Cedric is just 4 months, so still a kitten, but very friendly. Oh, look at the kisses. Aww.
1: Cedric is 4 months old. He's a long-haired kitty. We are still learning a lot about him. He's new to us. And he's not on our website yet, but he will be hopefully shortly. And we're still learning about him, but we think that he might have some, probably will have some long-term health issues that we need to investigate. So once we get that all sorted out, we will be taking applications and looking at some people that maybe have some cat experience.
0: Absolutely.
1: Would be best to understand.
0: So anyone coming in and interested in adopting will know the kind of the full history at that
1: point.
0: We
1: would share that, yeah.
0: So as a kitten, I know I was reading in some of the notes that the best home would be probably to have another cat there to help.
1: Definitely.
0: Kind of nurture.
1: He needs to learn his kitty manners, and the best way to teach him that is with another kitten or a resident cat-friendly cat.
0: And that's interesting, because maybe for someone who hasn't had much experience with a cat, why is that important?
1: They can get a little bit scratchy, nippy, because they don't learn what their boundaries are when they're playing with their human. But when they play with another friend like that, a cat friend, the cat friend will let them know that, hey, that's not cool, buddy. I'm not going to play with you if you do that. So it teaches them to be better pets.
0: Right. And if you don't have a cat at home, maybe you'd consider adopting an adult cat, from the Etobicoke Humane Society.
1: A kitten pair, or him with a sibling or a friend. Any other cat.
0: It probably eases anxiety a little bit as well.
1: Makes the transition much easier.
0: What are the needs like at Etobicoke Humane Society right now?
1: We always, we're 100% volunteer. Mm-hmm. There are no salaried people, so we always can use donations. We do have a wish list on our website, so if people want to know what we need, they can go to our website. We also always need volunteers to come in and help out. We can also do volunteer opportunities remotely that you don't even have to come into the shelter. So I come from Burlington to go to the Etobicoke Humane Society on the weekends, and I do the rest of my volunteer work from my home.
0: And the reward for knowing that they find a good home is payment enough, right?
1: Is cat kisses.
0: Okay, I know, they're so good. So tell me, where do people find your website to go on and find out eventually more about Cedric or Rick and the other animals in your care?
1: EtobicokeHumaneSociety.com. And you will find everything you need to know there, including adoption applications and volunteer opportunities, our wish list, everything about us.
0: Perfect. Okay, April, thank you, Cedric. We're going to find you a good home. And we will be back with more on CP24 Breakfast right after this. More kisses. Can I get another kiss? Oh, dear.
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Whopper 24 flying high above Thorncliffe Park Collegiate this morning, where students are among the many millions headed back to school today. And some major changes are coming to education this year. A conversation with Mayor Olivia Chow happening this half hour.

0: as that trend continues today, Bill.
1: Yeah, things to make you smile, even though it's kind of back to the routine for many. A little dopamine hit from that cat. Super cute. And the sunshine as well out there, putting a little bounce in your step, perhaps. It is quite comfortable right now. 18 feels like 21. And when we hit that room temperature feel, I would say the world becomes an extension of your living space. Get out and enjoy it. 18 feels like 21. Northerly winds, they are light. They're shifting to come in out of the southeast, the direction from which they're coming. And that's because they're wrapping around low pressure that's moving in from the northwest. So we will see some active weather, but not today. It'll be late overnight tonight and then through much of the day tomorrow. So if you have plans for the day tomorrow, and many of us do because it's Wednesday, make sure you have the rain gear, at least the umbrella handy. Right now, it's arcing bias to the north, impacting the border regions of Quebec and areas east of Superior. But eventually that will collapse in on us. 25 feels like 30 today. Beautiful day. Overnight, some showers come in, then showers and thunder showers. Winds down around 6, 7 p.m. So if you have evening plans, shouldn't be too bad. And then variable skies, meaning a mixed sun and cloud, and breezy for your Thursday with a high close to normal at 24. That is your three-day forecast. I'm going to send it over now to Zara at TTC, Senior Communications Advisor. How are things on the route this morning?
2: Hi, Bill. Things are going great right now. We have no delays to report on the system. Line 6 is clear and full service has been restored, so things are looking good across the network. We do have some buses that are still on planned diversions for construction, including the 16 McCowan, 17 Birchmount, and 68 Warden. We also had several bus routes undergo changes for seasonal and operational needs, so make sure you check the website to see if your route is impacted. And for our late-night commuters starting tonight at midnight, there's no subway service on Line 1 between St. Clair and College for planned track work. Shuttle buses will run and regular service is set to resume at 6 a.m. tomorrow. For more transit updates, check out ttc.ca and follow at TTC Notices on X. That's it from Transit Control. Back to you in the newsroom.
3: Yeah, today's the day. Millions of students right across this province heading back to class.
4: And there are significant changes to the education system beginning this year, particularly for high school students. Final exams will now count for 20% of final marks for kids in grades 9 and 10 and 25% for grades 11 and 12. Attendance and participation, that's also a big one. 15%, that counts towards your final grades. And there's also a new curriculum for kindergartners. Ontario's youngest students will be taught reading, writing, and math through play-based learning, which also includes new elements of science and technology, coding, and even financial literacy.
3: Right now, though, let's go live to Jan Lee, live at Thorncliffe Park Public School. And there Mayor Chow, I believe, is there as well alongside G.
5: Good morning, Nick. Good morning, Jen. That's right. What a great view from Chopper 24 of Thorncliffe Public School. It is the largest elementary school for TDSB. About 1,400 kids attend this school. And what I love so much is the diversity and multiculturalism in this area. About 47 countries are represented within the student body here at Thorncliffe Public School. Joining me now, Mayor Olivia Chow. Good morning.
6: Good morning.
5: I love the fact that you're at the crosswalk giving high fives to kids as they cross the street. How much fun is this for you as mayor?
6: Oh, that excitement. I saw a kid going, oh, because some little kids, first time they see the school, right? They're so excited. And some was looking, not so sure, but it is fabulous. And it's also really wonderful to see we have all these trained crossing guards working with the police officers, because we don't have speed cameras anymore. We're worried about cars going too fast in these school safety zones. So we have cops, we have crossing guards, all making sure that the kids arriving safely.
5: Yes, I agree with you. I'm a parent. I've always said to all parents, please slow down. We need to be aware. It is the first day of school. Everyone's coming back. Yeah. And so safety is one of those things that is really important, obviously, for the city.
6: Absolutely. I have four granddaughters going to school this morning. I want them safely back, right, this afternoon. So without the speed cameras, some of the cars may be driving a bit too fast. Yeah. So we just need to slow them down. The other thing is that you see kids with a big lunch pack. Starting now, every kid in every school, that's 330,000 kids in Toronto, are going to get a mid-morning meal at around 10:30. So we have free fruit, grain, like a muffin, and a

0: protein, like a yogurt or cheese stick, right? So just giving them, because if you're hungry, you can't learn, right? You can't focus. So it also saved the parents some money because groceries is a bit expensive these days. So it's good for the parents and good for the kids.
1: Yeah, we know that a lot of families right now, food insecurity seems to be a real issue. So it's great that this program is kicking in for a lot of the students. You mentioned you have four grandchildren that are going to school. I want to set aside your role as a mayor. As a grandmother, how are you feeling this morning about that?
0: It was great. Yesterday, we were at CNE playing. Last day at CNE, right? And I thought, whoa, get all the rides in right now. Yeah. And, yeah, I spoke to two of them this morning. Everybody's so excited to get back to school, to see their friends again. They miss their friends, and some of the friends hang out with them over the summer holiday, which is why I want to make sure all the drivers, because there'll be more cyclists, kids, because kids are a little, now mine's a bit bigger, my grandkids, they are a bit short, so they might not be your blind spot, they might not see them, you know, so keep an eye out, don't get distracted, and please slow down.
1: Yeah. Great message for everyone tuning in. Mayor, I'll let you get back to greeting all the children. High what five. A real treat. I know, you like the high fives, right? Okay, thank you so much for joining us. I'll let you get back to the students.
0: Thank you.
1: Thank you. And look at that. What a real treat for the students here at Thorncliffe Public School, being greeted by the mayor. Not only the kids, look, the parents are excited too. Look at this one parent who wants a selfie with the mayor. Let's see if we can talk to a few of the kids here that are arriving at Thorncliffe Public School. They're just crossing the street right here. Hi! Hi! Can we say hi really quickly? Hi! Come on over. You're live on CP24. What's your name?
2: Sophia.
1: Okay, Sophia, what grade are you going into?
2: Two.
1: What are you most excited about?
2: The friends.
1: Yeah, you want to see all your friends this morning? Okay, did you pick out your first day of school outfit? Can we talk about this? This is super cool. And are you excited to see your teachers this morning?
2: Yeah.
1: Okay, Sophia, thanks for joining us. I'll let you get back. Thanks. Oh, and that's Mom and Dad there waving. Hi, can I ask you your name? Come on over. You're live on CP24. What grade are you going into?
3: Five.
1: Okay. Are you excited or are you not excited about the first day?
3: I'm excited about the first day.
1: What are you looking forward to the most?
3: I'm looking forward to like go to track and field and get good grades.
1: Okay, so wait a second. You mentioned track and field. What's your specialty? What's your event?
3: I'm in racing.
1: Okay, so have you been training all summer for this?
3: Yes.
1: And then you mentioned getting good grades. Oh my gosh, you are like an awesome student. I appreciate that. And you must be Mom?
4: Yeah.
1: How are you?
4: I'm good.
1: Okay, so Mom, how are you feeling this morning?
4: Pretty good. Yes. And they all are excited.
1: Yeah.
4: So it's a good day today.
1: It really is.
4: Yeah.
1: And I love the fact that the kids are excited to see all of their friends
4: yes.
1: this morning.
4: The most exciting part is that they meet their friends. Yeah.
1: Well, happy first day of school. Thank you so much for joining us. Thank you. Bye. Look at that. So as we mentioned earlier, you get a mix of emotions here. Some kids are really excited. Some kids are really nervous. Some kids are really shy. But at the end of the day, as the mayor said, it is the first day of school. Let's everyone slow down, be cautious, safety first. And to all the families out there and kids watching, have a happy first day of school. We'll send it back to you in studio.
5: Yeah, let's hope for a happy, healthy, and safe first day. Indeed, Jan Lee, live outside Thorncliffe Public this morning. Thank you, G.
6: Okay, and let's take you live now to CP24's Beatrice Vaisman joining us live from another school, Paul A. Fisher Public School. This one's in Burlington. As students and teachers begin the new school year at a renovated school, B, I can hear the excitement, the hustle and bustle. It's all happening.
7: Oh, yeah, it's getting loud in this schoolyard, Nick and Jen. I mean, you can see the kids starting to line up. Their teachers are already out here. They've got signs with the teachers' names and grades. So they're starting to get a little bit organized. And it's awesome to see these kids come into the schoolyard, see their friends, find out they're in the same class. That's all part of the experience. And I just met this family. They're walking by the schoolyard with sunflowers. Mom, tell me the idea behind this.
8: Just to say thank you to the teachers, because I know they work so hard to get ready for us to come, and it's such a big job, and we really appreciate them.
7: That's so lovely. Tell me about who you've got here today.
8: This is Callum. It's his first day at JK today. And this is Clara, and she's going into grade 4.
7: And Clara, tell me, how are you feeling today on the first day of school?
9: Excited.
7: Why?
9: Just to, like, meet all my friends, and I'm just excited.
7: Yeah. Do you already know if your friends are in your class, or are you finding that out this morning?
9: I kind of know.
7: Yeah.
9: But I don't know most of them.
7: What is it like being back in the schoolyard? The school's renovated. You haven't seen it yet.
9: Exciting.
7: It's exciting.
9: Yeah.
7: You know, Callum must be nervous. What's it like for him? I mean, dropping off for JK is a pretty big deal.
10: Pretty big deal, but this is our third child, so it'll be easy for us.
7: Not your first rodeo. Thank you so much. What a thoughtful gift for these teachers as well. Thank you so much. Let's go talk to some of the other kids and parents here. There was one mom I met a few minutes ago. She's got 4 kids. I'm talking about 3 not being her first rodeo. With 4, it is definitely not her first rodeo. These parents and kids have been through all of this before. They know the flow. They know what happened. They know how it goes. Ladies, how are you?
11: Good, how are you?
7: Good. We're up on CP24. Where are the kiddos?
11: Right there. Olivia. Olivia, come here.
7: Olivia, come on. Oh, there she is. Olivia, come on over. What is it like being back here?
11: Oh,
7: first day.
11: Fabulous. It's so much better than the bus system and going so far across the city to get to school. So it's really nice.
7: When you said fabulous, I thought it was because it was the first day of school and they were back.
11: It's fabulous that she's going back to school as well. But it's fabulous just to be back here in our home, in our community, and staying where we're supposed to be. So it's nice. Yeah.
7: Olivia, you're excited. Tell me, what grade are you going into and how are you feeling today?
12: I'm feeling happy and excited, and I'm going into grade 3.
7: Grade 3, big girl. What do you think this school year is going to, when you imagine, what do you think it's going to be like?
12: I'm guessing it's going to be really fun.
7: To see your friends again. How was your summer? What was the best part? Did you go swimming? Did you go to camp? Did you hang out with friends?
12: Probably going to camp.
7: That's awesome. Well, have an amazing first day back. Thank you for talking to me.
11: Thank you so much.
7: Thank you. Listen, this is awesome. Just feeling the energy here in the schoolyard. It's always one of my favorite days of the year in terms of covering stories. It's happy. You got lots of kids who are looking forward to just kind of being back with their friends. And you've got a lot of parents who are very much looking forward to getting the kids back into routine, Nick and Chen.
5: Very much indeed, yeah. Emphasis on the very much. Yes, indeed. Okay, Beatrice Faison live in Burlington.
6: And as students return to school, Peel Police are reminding drivers, cyclists, and pedestrians to be extra cautious. There will be increased traffic, school buses, and more children and families out walking. Deputy Chief Mark Andrew joined us earlier on the show with some back-to-school safety tips.
13: The message is that we're going to be focused on safety in the school zones, but all across all our roads, but particularly in our school zones, in the mornings and then again in the evening for the next period of time. You know, we're going to be actively enforcing as a policing organization. And I think it's important to say this, it's not just Peel Regional Police, it's every police agency across the GTA. We'll be focused on roadway safety, you know, hitting the main drivers, speeding, distracted driving, distracted pedestrian activity as well.
5: And for more on what you need to know as your kids head back to class, you can always visit our website, cp24.com.
6: And we are following breaking news from the University of Toronto. The union representing 6,100 administrative and technical staff at U of T say it has reached a tentative deal with the university.
5: United Steelworkers was in a legal strike position as of midnight after workers voted overwhelmingly in favor of a strike mandate. The union represents a wide range of workers, such as undergraduate and graduate program coordinators and lab assistants. Today, the union said an agreement was reached over the long weekend and will now go to a ratification vote.
6: Well, Food Allergy Canada is calling for national legislation requiring schools to stock EpiPens or nasal sprays for students.
5: The organization says provinces have varying policies on how to make schools safe for kids with food, bee, or wasp allergies. Alberta is the only province, though, where keeping epinephrine devices on hand for students who don't have their own is the law. Food Allergy Canada says U.S. data suggests 25% of anaphylaxis cases at schools happen to students who haven't had a severe allergic reaction before.
6: In other news, crews were called to the scene of a house fire in the High Park area earlier this morning.
5: And we are still live on the scene of Boosted Avenue. This is where flames broke out around 3 o'clock this morning. Police say four people taken to hospital, including a 16-year-old boy who suffered more serious injuries. Three other family members, a 51-year-old mother and two boys aged 14 and 11, they were taken to hospital for smoke inhalation. The cause is still under investigation. As you see, crews on scene monitoring for hotspots, although it seems very clear that the active fire suppression act of putting it out is finished.
6: Well, steeper penalties for fare evasion on GO and UP Express trains take effect today.
5: Yeah, the penalty now starts at $200 for your first offense and is raised by $100 for each offense after that. After six penalties, the fine could be up to $1,000. Now, before today, the initial penalty was $35 for fare evasion. GO Transit staff say the increased fines are expected to generate around $10 million in additional revenue annually based on the assumption that only about 40 to 6% of fines will be successfully collected.
6: Canada's retaliatory tariffs on U.S. goods are also now in effect.
5: Counter tariffs of between 15 and 50% kicked in after midnight and will impact American goods like dairy products, plywood, and sunscreen. The levies are in response to tariffs launched by U.S. President Trump when trade talks broke down last month. Trump slapped 50% duties on a range of Canadian goods from hockey sticks to honey. Prime Minister Carney had pledged to match those tariffs dollar for dollar beginning today.
14: Trump's been a despicable individual towards Canada. We've been nothing but good neighbors to them. We've helped them with wildfires, electricity, and he just keeps bashing us. So yes, Mr. Carney, go for it.
15: We can't just stand here and do nothing. And you have to stand up for your country and for yourself, and definitely support Mr. Carney in this.
16: We have to stand up to Trump the bully. I'm a dual citizen. I'm a very proud Canadian and a very embarrassed American. So I want to see this through to the end.
17: Yes, it's going to hurt the United States, but I mean, I listen to people like the Premier Ford, and it's going to hurt them as much as us. That's just not true. Our total exports of $400 billion a year is 1.5% of American GDP. We are a very tiny, tiny, tiny share. So they can just, you know, shrug it off. Again, I want to use my time very quickly. For those who say, well, we can't lie down and just accept it, there's many things we can do. We can start with getting rid of $200 billion of internal tariffs on ourselves imposed by the 10 provinces on Canadians. It's 9% of GDP. Those tariffs thus far, the provincial interprovincial trade tariffs, are greater than the Trump tariffs, incredible as that is. So there's things we can do to change, to become stronger.
6: And Quebec-based aerospace giant Bombardier is playing defense after U.S. President Trump made the company the latest target of his anti-Canada campaign. Among several trolling social media posts and rants, Trump threatened to block sales from Bombardier in the U.S. unless the company builds its planes there. Bombardier hit back, saying it is already a strong contributor to American aerospace industry. In a statement, the company listed thousands of jobs at more than 20 locations across the U.S. and a supply chain that includes 2,800 American firms in 47 states.
5: Okay, coming up next here on CB24 Breakfast, Sonia Munget is back with a preview of season two of PJ Decker with series star Scott Speedman. And polos, we're wearing super.
18: What do you think they'll be when they grow up?
19: I'm not sure. I just want Olivia to be ready for whatever career she chooses.
20: Good thing the government's going back to basics with what kids are learning.
18: Like math, science, literacy.
19: And they're putting more money than ever into schools and classrooms.
21: 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Nice.
19: Good thing they have the tools to succeed.
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25: What's going on? $1,000? Here I come.
26: Can our next challenger be kept in cash? Begin!
27: Ooh, nice watch. We love watches at Oliver's.
28: It was a gift from my ex. I never liked it.
29: You need watches at Oliver's? I got you.
30: I can't believe I lost.
29: Yes!
0: Everybody's a winner at Oliver's. Oh, yeah!
1: Betting on Buffalo? You could trust everyone's hot takes.
2: Buffalo? My cousin dated a guy who almost tried out for them. He says they're cooked.
3: Almost tried out?
4: I had a dream about buffaloes last night. Bad sign.
3: Really?
8: 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Number six has been cold for weeks. Do the math.
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1: Oh. 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
12: Sunny days chasing the clouds away. It is one of those pretty days. It's going to be warmer than normal, 25 for a high, feeling like 30. Enjoy it. Dress in light layers. You can shed those, any that you chose to put on early this morning, because you will definitely not need them. It'll have a very summery feel, a nice little breeze out of the southeast. That southeasterly wind, it's not there yet. It's coming out of the north, but it's shifting to southeasterly, will indicate the advance of a system from the west. The southeasterly winds will be wrapping around it. It's already bringing showers to eastern Superior, stretching or arcing by us to the north and over towards the Ottawa Valley or border regions with Quebec. We're currently in a calm zone, but it will collapse in on us overnight tonight, bringing some showers and eventually some showers and thunderstorms for tomorrow morning, midday and afternoon before winding down in the evening and then clearing out for the end of the work week, shortened as it is. Friday, beautiful. Saturday, nice and warm, so maybe you get one more beach day out of this forecast. We are looking at a couple of showers around 2 a.m. drift their way towards us, and then through the day, some showers. Then it winds down around the dinner hour, just thereafter. A bit of a clear out, but a return to a mixed sun and cloud for Thursday. Bit of a pullback in temperature after a muggy day tomorrow and a very humid day. Well, today, muggy. Tomorrow, really humid. That's the energy by which we'll see those showers and storms as the low pushes through. Variable and breezy, 24, 23 on Friday. It'll be mainly sunny, but it will be a little fresher feeling. And then it's back into the heat at 27, feeling like the low 30s on Saturday. Enjoy that. Take advantage. Showers come in Sunday morning and a cooler wind flow in behind it. 24 for a high on Sunday and just 20 for Monday. Going to send it back to the studio.
5: Bill, thank you for that. From Bill to Sonia now, more entertainment news this morning, and Sonia Munget gearing up for TIFF, but I know you got some other topics to talk about first, Sonia.
29: We do, and I just want to say thank you so much to Bill, because that is the perfect forecast you want when you're running from one red carpet to the other.
5: It really is, yeah.
29: Yes,
5: that's true.
29: Totally. But yes, we are going to talk TIFF, obviously, all week long, but as you said, Nick, there's so many other projects on the go, and we're going to start with the return of RJ Decker on CTV, and Scott Speedman, of course, is spearheading this one and is back this fall as RJ Decker, a disgraced ex-con turned private investigator. Perfect scenario. But the biggest mystery on the show, forget the crimes. Where is RJ getting all those tropical shirts from?
30: He lives in a trailer. Well, where is he hiding 7,000, you know, tropical prints and polos? Where are these suitcases? But yeah, we'll start to do some repeats. But honestly, you know, again, wardrobe is a huge part for me. When I saw a lot of times I go to wardrobe fittings and I'm not happy. It just doesn't feel right. It doesn't feel used. It doesn't feel lived in. And this is just like great for me because, you know, I actually only have one pair of jeans. I wear one pair of jeans, one pair of shoes, and there's a rotating like prints basically. And like, you know, if they're feeling a little too new, I throw them out and they stomp on them and, you know, make them real old. And it's great. I love it. It's so fun for me.
29: Who knew Scott Speedman would be advocating for sustainable fashion so much through the show? Our interview with Scott Speedman airs on ETalk tonight, and season two of RJ Decker returns Tuesday, September 15th on CTV. Okay, here's also something that is very encouraging. Mm-hmm. Hollywood is celebrating a record-breaking summer at the box office, Nick and Jen. So according to RenTrak, which is a company that tracks ticket sales, domestic ticket sales reached, get this, $4.76 billion between May and Labor Day, surpassing the previous record, which was set in 2013. So for the first time ever, each of the summer's four major months brought in more than $1 billion, fueled by blockbusters, including Spider-Man Brand New Day, The Odyssey, Toy Story 5, and The Devil Wears Prada 2. This massive turnout is thanks to a younger audience, and of course a strong sign that moviegoers are officially returning to theaters. What makes me even more happier about this, Nick and Jen, the fact that, as I mentioned, it is a younger audience that's going back to the theaters, which means they're not on their phones and they're appreciating the artistry of movie making, cinematography, storytelling from start to finish. And that, to me, as a film lover, it's so beautiful and it's so encouraging. And the fact that we broke a record at the box office this entire summer is fantastic.
5: Yeah, that's a real sign of sort of the comeback after the pandemic, too, when, you know, movies were being released to the streamers before they even got into theaters, if they ever did. Yeah. That's nice to see, because that is a collective experience that's, you know, I don't even experience it enough myself, but I do love it when I'm there, when a good movie is on. It's just, it's
29: something
5: special. It is.
29: You grab your popcorn, you grab a drink, you're with your family, no one's on their phone, everybody is taking it in together. And that really is why TIFF is so big, too, because real film lovers come from all over the world to Toronto. And, of course, ETalk is also celebrating 25 years.
5: Amazing.
29: Same age as me.
5: Of course, yeah, exactly.
6: Yes, Sonia.
5: Yeah, 100%, Sonia. Okay, well.
6: Spring chicken.
5: Yeah, have a great 25th year.
29: Thank you, guys.
5: Okay, Sonia.
6: Thanks, Sonia.
5: See you Thursday morning down on Festival Street with
29: Sounds
5: Jen.
29: Sounds good.
5: Yeah, okay. We've got to take a break. Your 9 o'clock headlines coming up as your Tuesday, September the 8th edition of CP24 Breakfast continues.
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0: tonight. Chopper 24 high, flying high above this school here as students across the province are back in class. We'll tell you about the major changes coming to education this year.
1: Also, 35 new and expanded schools are opening in this province today. One of those is right there, Paul A. Fisher in Burlington. That's where we find CB24's Beatrice Vaisman this morning. We'll check in with her momentarily.
0: Three children and an adult are now in the hospital this morning after a fire broke out at a West End home overnight. One youth is also being treated for second-degree burns.
1: And the trade war between Canada and the United States in new territory now as Ottawa has put its retaliatory tariffs in effect. CTV political commentator Scott Reed will join us this half hour with the latest on that. Lots of political talk on this Tuesday morning.
0: All right. Good morning, Toronto. Last hour of CP24 Breakfast on this Tuesday, September the 8th. It's kind of a back to reality day for many people. I'm Jennifer Shung.
1: I'm Mick Dixon. I'm sure most of the kids are out the door by now on their way to school, getting ready for either their first class or the first bell to ring, depending on how late your bell is. In the meantime, you're waking up to a really beautiful morning. Chopper 24 providing these pictures, Bill, of the city skyline. 18 degrees, a little bit of humidity out there, 21, and a really great start to the school year. Tomorrow is a different story.
2: Yeah, I don't know if they still do it, but when I was young, sort of when you had warm days as school began or school ended, sometimes you just go out to the recess yard or the nearby park and we get read to and things like that. It was a long time ago, so I don't know if it still happens. But everyone's getting settled in their new classes, and it's kind of nice to have all this great weather, maybe recess or lunch break. You can head outside. 18 feels like 21. Room temperature feel right now. We're heading up to a high of 25, feeling like 30. So it'll be a warm afternoon. I don't think overbearing, but it will be warm. So if you opt for a light extra layer, make sure it's light so you can shed that layer and feel comfortable later on. Humidex makes it feel like room temperature. The world just becomes an extension of your living space. Get out and enjoy it. Of course, some people have some things to do, but I'm sure you can find an opportunity, a break, lunch, evening plans to get outside. 25. The reason I'm encouraging you to do so is because we are getting some showers late overnight, and tomorrow will be a much more unsettled day. I'll break it down in detail coming up, but for now, we'll head over to Zara. Nick, back to you.
1: Yeah, Bill, thanks so much. Yeah, we're going to take you live to Thornwood Park right now, actually, where Mayor Chow is speaking ahead of the first day of school. Let's listen live to the mayor's remarks.
3: Right here. They keep the kids here well-fed so they can focus on learning and getting the most off the school day. Starting this month, our school food program will be in every public school for every kid. And that is 330,000 kids across Toronto under 18. Some might not want to be called kids anymore, but they are children that are in public school. So no matter what's happening at home, rising rent, overdue bills, kids will get a healthy meal at school. If you have two kids in school, they will save you $900 a year on groceries. On a day like today, we think about what your children need, a good meal and a safe walk to school. As the school year starts, there are more drivers, cyclists, and pedestrians around the schools. And this year, I am more concerned about cars speeding into the school zone. I just met Namet, and a mom that said to me that she's very worried that a car will be speeding through the neighborhood. In fact, just yesterday, she saw a car speeding past the crosswalk without stopping, and her kid almost got hit, and she was very, very worried. And she asked for cameras, but we don't have cameras, but please slow down. I have four grandchildren going to school this morning, and I want them to get home this afternoon safe and sound. So I'm asking everyone on our roads, please slow down, stay alert, stay focused, and make sure every kid gets to school and back safely. The City of Toronto is always working to make our roads safe. We have designated school safety zones at 660 schools around Toronto with clear signage, pavement markings, flashing beacons, and more. We have over 950 trained crossing guards stationed across the city to help families safely cross the road. And more than 1,700 intersections across the city has pedestrian head start signals. So when your kids begin crossing the street, they cross before the cars. And of course, police are monitoring areas around schools for speeders and distracted drivers. They are coordinating, as you see this morning, coordinating with the crossing guards to make sure every kid is safe. Inspector Qureshi, thank you. That's the work we do every day to help keep your kids and your families safe on the way to school. I want to thank the Toronto District School Board CEO, Camillo Ciprano, and Thorncliffe Park Principal Allison Rutherford for hosting us here today. And to everyone, heading back to school, have a happy and successful year. Together, we're building a more caring, more affordable, and safer city. Thank you. Your local councillor, Rachel Chenis Lynn, is going to speak next. Rachel?
4: Thank you, Mayor. So, of course, it is such a beautiful morning.
1: We've been listening in as Mayor Olivia Chow welcomes kids to Thorncliffe Park Public School and really the wider city of Toronto to their first day of school, highlighting some of the programs in effect and some of the changes also happening this year. So, yeah, Mayor Chow and, of course, Rachel Chernos Lynn there, the police representative there. I mean, this is all about safety, security, and making sure kids are feeling safe and welcome on a day like today, indeed.
0: Okay. Yeah, and, you know, my husband just sent me photos of he's on dropping the kids off duty this morning, sending us the traditional back-to-school photos. And I always forget to take this day off. I don't know why, but it'd be nice to drop them off to school one of these years.
1: You know, but we can be there to pick them up. That's what the way I look at it is we can do the pickup now, you know. And so, and that's what I've been doing for, well, I guess, 5 years now is doing the pickups after school. So it works out. At this point, I'm not even sure they want me there picking up anymore.
0: So. I know. They're growing up so fast.
1: They really, really
0: and, you know,
1: are.
0: Jack and Elle look so adorable in front of the door there with
1: fun.
0: The sign. Yeah, time really flies. Okay, let's go live now to... are we going to Beatrice? Yep, CP24's Beatrice Vaisman joining us live outside the renovated Paul A. Fisher Public School in Burlington. She's been with the students and the parents and teachers, but now it's all calm because they're in the class, B.
5: Yeah, do you hear that? Silence. The schoolyard, it is empty now, Nick and Jen. Not a soul left out here. We were just at the back of the school where the kindergartners were gathering at JK and SK. And that's always, you know, it's the most difficult part of the first day of school. You got the parents who are often very emotional, especially those going when the kids go into JK, so very first day of school ever. And then some of the kids who just maybe are having a little bit of a hard time. They need some encouragement to get into the classroom, and you can see just how much it hurts the parents to see some of their kids struggling. So we got through it. All the kids are now inside the school, even if it did take a little bit of an extra playing or coaching or coaxing into the classroom. And this is it. This is now the beginning of their education journey for the year. I mean, the vast majority of the kids that I talk to, the parents that I talk to out here in the schoolyard, I talk about how nice it is to have these kids back here at this school, at Paul A. Fisher, because last year, this school was under renovation. It was essentially gutted and fully renoed inside, and the kids were being bused to a nearby school. It's a walking community, so now these kids and their families able to walk back to the school that they know and love. And you could see just how excited these kids were and really excited to also get inside and get a good look as to what the school actually looks like now. There's 300 kids who go here, and they're all now inside, kind of just starting to figure out what the rest of the year is going to hold. Here's some reaction.
6: The school's been under a major renovation for the past year. We relocated to a temporary location last year. We're back in here for today for the very first day. So, yes, it was a busy place last week. The blacktop lines were being painted. We had a bunch of crews in here getting everything ready, making sure everything's ready for the students and the families. So we're all set and good to go.
7: I don't know. I'm really excited but nervous at the same time. It's going to be an exciting day.
5: What are you excited for?
7: Probably see all my friends and meet our new teachers.
5: And how does it feel being back in this new space for the first time in, what, a year and a half now almost?
7: Yeah, it feels amazing. It's like different but the same time.
8: Excited and nervous, a lot of those things.
5: The jitters? What are you nervous about?
8: I don't know, actually. It's just in me.
9: Feels good. I'm glad to have him back in school and back in routine and all that jazz. I went to the school when I was a kid, so it's super cool coming back.
0: It's great. It's great to be back into routine, like you said. You know, back to school, back to dance, back to keeping the kids busy. So we're happy.
5: And it's all about routine. I mean, listen, we've been talking about it all morning. One mom who I talked to said, listen, the summer fun train has to end at some point. So there's no better day than today to start getting the kids back into routines, knowing what they have to do, when they have to do it. Maybe parents feeling, a bit of an exhale, too, and that they don't have to keep their kids busy all day or think of what camp activities or outdoor activities they've got to put their kids into. It's a beautiful day. The sun is shining. It feels like summer. But class is officially back in session across the GTHA, Nick and Jen.
1: It's that time indeed. Okay, Beatrice Haysman live outside the home of the Fisher Foxes. Thank you, B.
0: All right, and switching gears now, joining us live with his political take on all levels of government is CTV's political commentator, Scott Reed. Scott, good morning. Hopefully your kids are off and ready for school.
10: You bet. My 13-year-old up, ready and roaring. He wandered into my office at like 10 to 7, all dressed. The hair product was neatly apportioned.
1: Ready.
10: So there you go.
1: Looks awesome. Like you did your hair today too, Scott. Looking good. Okay, let's talk
10: about
1: this.
10: Thank you. I've waited years for you to notice, Nick.
1: Well, now I'm paying attention because hair products, of course, are on the list of counter tariffs, I believe. Uh-huh. And the counter tariffs from Canada are in effect now. Trump is going crazy on Canada, mm-hmm. Scott. I mean, walk us through this.
10: So, let me make 2 points. First, if we want to pay attention, and maybe we don't, and maybe we shouldn't, to what occurred over the weekend in anticipation of this deadline for counter tariffs approaching, the president just went hog wild on social media, talking about the Canadian dollar, memes of himself as Green Lantern, memes of himself as a hockey player, beating up Mark Carney, knocking him to the ice. So, it feels like Donald Trump has turned into Canada's psycho X, just crashing our inbox, threats, won't leave us alone. And you're like, hey, it's done. We told you no. Okay. Just back off. So that's the temperament of where we're at. The serious stuff is these tariffs are going to hit and they are going to cause economic pain for Donald Trump. That's why he's squealing. But they're going to cause economic pain for us, and we're now going to be into another level of escalation. He will almost certainly hit back with more tariffs, threatening Bombardier. But we'll see other tariffs, I suspect, later this week. We'll then end up probably matching those dollar for dollar. So here's the advice I would offer. We are going to have to buckle up because it is going to get very bumpy. We only have two options, whether stand firm and put up with the economic pain, or we just have to bend the knee and acquiesce. And I don't think the country's in the mood for acquiescing. If you look at polls that say 85% of Canadians think Carney was right to walk away from the bargaining table. So I think we are in for a tough fall when it comes to Donald Trump and U.S. relations.
0: Yeah. Mm-hmm. Okay. Meantime, let's bring it back closer to the home front. It is back to school today. And teachers and labor talks are happening because 255,000 of them are starting off this school year without a new contract. We're also speaking later with Minister of Education Paul Calandra, but this is, kind of, I feel like it's deja vu again because we've been here before.
10: We have been here before, and, to a certain degree, people shrug their shoulders and say, well, the province fighting with the teachers union, isn't that the same old, same old? It feels to me like they're on a collision course. So, yes, the kids are back in school. Yes, it feels good. But the fact that they cannot come to terms on talks, the fact that they're not even targeting now, to get technical, the labor board is now going to have to intervene. Once that's done, then the opportunity for strike action, that begins to rise. And I think there's a very strong possibility because the government has dug in, because the unions are in no mood to accept what the government is demanding. I think we could be into a heightened season. Real political strife in our schools and possibly teacher strikes.
1: Yeah, we'll definitely be bringing that up with the minister in about half an hour's time, Scott. But let's move to the municipal level right now. Here we are. It's after Labor Day. The real campaign getting underway for the race to be mayor, councillor, etc., etc. But in the mayor's race, it's interesting because the first debate is going in the next day or so. But Mayor Chow says she's not going to run because she hasn't officially started campaigning yet, which I think caught a lot of people as a what?
0: Yeah.
10: Well, I don't know what distinction she makes between what she's doing and campaigning, but it's invisible to my eye, and I've worked in politics my entire adult life. If you're the incumbent, you actually don't want to be seen as a campaigner, to be honest. It sounds strange, but you want to preserve that sense of the being the office holder. It gives you an advantage. You also want to shorten the campaign. But look, it's Labor Day, man, and we are into it now. And it's going to be a sprint until the end of October. You got, what, 8-10 point gap in the mayor's race between Mayor Chow and Brad Bradford. So look for the campaign tactics to elevate. Look for the volume to rise. Look for the scrap to really get engaged. And just looking this morning, you see that news conference. Now, that might not have been campaigning, but talking about the food program, which the mayor knows is a winner for her with her voters, but causes a lot of disfavor with people who don't support her. She's putting that out there on purpose, hoping Brad Bradford will bite on that, trying to create a debate around those kinds of issues. She thinks that advantages her. Not campaigning? Give me a break.
0: Okay, that's your take. CTV's political commentator Scott Reed. Always love the analogies as well. Have a great week, Scott, and we'll talk to you soon. Thank you.
10: Thanks. See you guys.
1: Thank you, Scott. See you soon. Okay, we got to talk about this now. Families were squeezing in visits to Ottawa over the long weekend before the Canada Strong Pass comes to an end.
0: Yeah, the program has made museum visits cheaper for families and young people. CTV's Josh Morano spoke with those taking advantage of the summer savings.
11: For Ruse Bay Zareen, a trip from Regina with 3-year-old Liam came with one important stop. The Canadian Museum of Nature and a chance to get up close with some dinosaurs and fossils.
12: During these days, yeah, everything is super expensive, so we definitely prefer not to pay such a stuff which is necessary for every kid to visit. For free, to be honest.
11: Since June, the Canada Strong Pass has given children 17 and under free admission to participating museums, while those 18 to 24 receive 50% off.
13: We've been taking advantage of it all summer long, trying different museums that we've never been to before, so the kids love it.
11: Sumaya Nur says her family has been heading to museums about every second weekend, leaning on the program and creating something of a tradition.
13: It means that we have some sort of financial, relief and not too stressed about what we're going to be doing over the summer. It's easy, it's fun, and the kids always have a great time.
11: The federal government says last summer more than 2.3 million people visited Canadian museums, including 580,000 children who got in for free.
14: We're from Guelph, Ontario, and came down to take advantage of the Canada Strong Pass last weekend. And we hit up the Children's Museum, which she loved.
11: Final numbers for this summer are still being compiled.
15: It gives her daughter, you know, experience to see different parts of the province and different venues, and we could do it as a family.
11: Many families making a long weekend trip to the capital to take advantage of the pass, but after Monday, the discount comes to an end.
12: I prefer to have this free, so that helps lots of families to come and visit these places.
11: Josh Morano, CTV News.
0: Well, it might have been a rough morning to get your kids back to class, and if your partner is allowed to snore, there could be a new remedy.
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30: What a beautiful shot from high above Chopper 24, looking back at the city and the water beyond, and just a few fair weather clouds in the skies above. It'll be a beautiful day. It'll be a warm one. 25 feeling like 30 right now, or 20 feeling like 23, so we're zooming up pretty quick. The winds are calm. They'll eventually shift to come in out of the southeast, and that is because the winds will start circulating around low pressure, which is currently impacting northern Ontario and eastern Ontario with a few showers, but it's arcing by us to the north. It will eventually bring those showers in late overnight tonight. And then through the day tomorrow, showers and the risk of embedded thunderstorms. So be prepared for that tomorrow. More active weather day. We zoom out and you can see just a mixed sun and cloud here. But the active weather is pushing its way across Lake Michigan and eventually on into Midwestern Ontario. So we set the future cast in motion. Some building late day clouds, especially in the evening. And then a few showers, especially after 2 a.m. with rounds of showers and a few thunderstorms that will last up until around the dinner hour. And then it will clear out. We'll see a little bit of cloud return for tomorrow under variable skies, and then Friday we're looking at mainly sunny skies, and then a real bump up in temperature for Saturday. So circle this one on the calendar and take full advantage of your Saturday. It's going to cool off as we head towards the beginning of next week. Tomorrow, though, will be an unsettled day. Get that rain gear ready, and the kids may be doing that old nursery rhyme. It's raining, it's pouring, the old man is snoring. Why do I say that? Well, we'll head over to studio with Dan Riskin, Nick and Jen for a story.
0: Thank you so much. We are talking about snoring this morning with CTV science and tech expert Dan Riskin in the house.
1: But stay awake for it.
0: Yeah,
30: I do snore sometimes. So I'm really an expert on
1: it. I'm an awful snorer.
30: Are you?
1: Very, very bad. So I'm very intrigued about this. A pill potentially replacing CPAP machines. I don't have one of those, but replacing CPAP machines for somebody who snores.
30: Yeah, so the CPAP machine, just for those who don't know, is that Darth Vader mask people wear when they sleep that pushes air into your face. It's constant positive airway pressure. So it's pushing air in just to make sure it's getting into your lungs, because what happens with sleep apnea is that sort of like the folds of tissue just kind of collapse and flatten, and then air can't get through, and you stop breathing for a little bit.
0: Right. Yeah.
30: So this is a pill that weirdly is a mix between a bladder medication and an ADHD drug.
0: Okay.
30: I don't know how they figured out to put these two things together, but physiologically it improves the muscle tone in the face, on the smooth muscle that's in the face. So you're actually building muscle and not having as flabby an inside of your mouth is the idea.
1: Mouth flab. Here we go.
30: Yeah. It's not bad enough that you're snoring, but now you have like a flabby inside of your mouth. Yeah. Well, this sort of fixes the muscle tone, and they had great results. They had 44% improvement, and they were trying this on people who snore and have sleep apnea but could not or would not wear that mask. So this may be an alternative. It may be something that one day will replace it, but there were a lot of side effects that weren't great, including problems with urinations because it's a bladder medication.
1: So
30: we'll see. It's a good start to the
1: You know, when they develop medicine, like Viagra wasn't meant for what it's currently used for now. It's built for something heart related, as far as I understand. Now it pumps blood in a different way. We'll just leave it at that.
0: The veins are big.
30: It's
0: like Viagra for your face. But staying with sleep, Dan, which is so important for our breakfast anchors
1: here. You got a hard head,
30: No, I'm good.
0: Let's talk about napping, because instead of wondering whether, you know, naps are good for you, the better question might be, when you take a nap.
30: This is the thing, is there's a, you got dogs taking naps, I love it. So naps, there's mixed literature on this. Some people have found that naps are really good for your health. Other studies have shown that people that nap a lot actually have a lot of cardiovascular problems. And so the question is, when's a nap good? And this is a new review that came up from some experts, and it's beautiful because what it says is maybe not all naps are the same. Maybe it really depends on the context. Like, you know, are you super exhausted and you're sleeping for that reason, or
3: Are you just kind of relaxed and so you want to have a nice afternoon and take a little siesta? Maybe that makes a difference. But what they could find from reviewing all the literature is a couple of things that you can take home. One, try to make your naps 30 minutes or less. That's correlated with improved cognitive performance. But if you take longer naps than that, that's correlated with cardiovascular problems.
0: Oh.
3: The other beauty is take the nap at the right time.
0: Okay.
3: So what they found is that people who take a nap about 7.5 hours after they wake up, which is like an hour and a half after lunch, people that take a nap then, they tend to have the lowest body mass index. People that nap in the morning before lunch tend to have a higher body mass index. So unclear what the causation and correlation is there, but it's just good to know that maybe a siesta after lunch for 20 minutes is kind of the sweet spot as far as we know, and we'll do more research on this to find more answers.
4: Interesting. I mean, on this job, we nap a lot. I mean, I certainly go home and take naps about 45 minutes to an hour, so a little longer.
3: We've got an extreme situation.
4: It is a little bit different. So, okay, this is another interesting one, all about health. You know, injection that potentially cuts cholesterol. This has got some cool, like, gene editing technology.
3: Yeah, so this is CRISPR, right? This gene editing technology, which people think about for sort of like babies and things like this. This is for a full-grown adult. You get an injection and it rewrites your DNA. There's a mutation that some people have that gives them low cholesterol. It's like a weird superpower mutation. Usually you think of a mutation as a bad thing. This is one that's good. So what they did is they took some people that had high cholesterol and they gave them the mutation with an injection.
4: So they gave them the mutation?
3: Yeah, they rewired their DNA. Whoa. Have the mutation that gives them low cholesterol, and it worked. So for people that got a high enough dose, their cholesterol went down 50%. The bad cholesterol went down 50%. It totally
4: is
3: amazing.
4: Really
0: That's
4: amazing.
0: Wild.
3: Yeah. So you know we're finding uses for this kind of technology. We're living in an exciting.
4: Here's a mutation.
3: It's totally like the Avengers.
4: Yeah.
3: Right? Like
4: that really.
0: X-Men stuff.
3: Hopefully nobody hulks out. But
4: no kidding.
3: Low cholesterol is kind of...
4: controlled environment. Yeah.
3: It's much better than hulking.
0: Really interesting.
4: Fascinating stuff. Then. Okay.
0: Yeah.
4: Is. Every week.
0: Magic Dammer's pills.
4: Something else. And this was on a Tuesday, too.
3: Yeah. Tuesday.
4: Yeah, I know.
0: Oh, okay.
4: We'll see you next Monday. Okay, Dan, thanks so much.
0: Thanks,
4: Dan. Appreciate that. 9:30 headlines coming up right after this.

0: 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Those who worried about their investments and those who chose some peace of mind. Smart investors hold gold.
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0: Big day. Day one, students across the province back at school. Some major changes coming to education this year. Education Minister Paul Calandra joining us live in studio this half hour with more from the provincial perspective.
1: Meantime, the union representing U of T administrative and technical staff have reached a tentative agreement with the university after 3 months of negotiations.
0: Three children and an adult are in a hospital this morning after a fire broke out inside this West End home overnight. One of the victims there being treated for second-degree burns.
1: And Quebec-based aerospace giant Bombardier is the latest target of U.S. President Donald Trump's online trolling as Canada's retaliatory tariffs on American goods take effect.
0: Tuesday morning, September the 8th, and good morning. Thanks for joining us here on CP24 Breakfast on this first day of school. Back to work for so many. Hope the day's gone well so far. I'm Nick Dixon.
1: And I'm Jennifer Shung. Yeah, this show has really blown by pretty much like summer. Mm-hmm. Blink of an eye. It's been quick. Here's a live look from Chopper 24 flying high above our city, giving us this vantage point of what it's like outside today. And even though summer is kind of officially over, we're still experiencing that warmth today, and I hope it extends to February, Bill.
2: Yeah.
1: Well, October. Not February.
2: Well, you know,
1: although I wish that too.
2: It's funny you say that, but there's a lot of talk and speculation about what the super El Nino will do. And if it's a powerful one and there's no counteracting forces, it could force a lot of warm air early in the winter.

0: rain gear for tomorrow. 25 feeling like 30 today, 26 feeling like 32 or 33 with the showers and thunderstorms. And then it backs off, just variable skies on Thursday, mainly sunny skies on Friday. I'll have the rest of your long range forecast coming up. Now we are going to head over, I believe, to Nick and Jen.
1: That's right. Thank you, Bill. Canada's trade war with the U.S. is now in a new phase as of this morning. Ottawa's retaliatory tariffs are in effect.
2: Mm-hmm. For the latest on this, let's go live now to CTV's Michael Serapio in Ottawa. Good morning, Michael. So with the trade tariffs now set on both sides of the border, what does this mean for Canadians and U.S. consumers? Because it really does fall on us at the end of the day.
3: Yeah, you're right. Ultimately, Jen, and good morning to you, Antonik. When you talk about tariffs, yes, it will be the consumer that feels the brunt of this. Now, in terms of Canadian consumers, you know, these counter tariffs will hit things like cosmetics and appliances and clothing. But when you look at what the federal government has actually done here, they've only put these counter tariffs on about 20% of consumer goods. The other counter tariffs, 80% of them apply to industrial. So in the immediate, what the government is essentially making the argument is that there will be alternatives for Canadians that could mitigate the impact this will have on their individual bottom lines. You take, for example, makeup. Maybelline is a good example. Maybelline is an American company, so it does have products made in the United States, but it's owned by L'Oreal, which is a French company, and so in that same product line, there are items made in France or other parts of the world. So if you take that as an example, the federal government points out there are alternatives here where Canadians can avoid these higher prices to not hurt their bottom line. In fact, this morning, the Prime Minister did issue a new video statement, if you will, one of his forward guidance videos, in which he talks about, he acknowledges that these tariffs, these counter tariffs, can hurt Canadians. In particular, we should point out there are concerns among smaller business owners that this is really going to affect their businesses, perhaps lead to a few of them to shut down. But the Prime Minister says that they are doing this to fight for Canada, for Canadian industries. He also, in this new video, outlines the fact that they are trying to strike new trade deals with countries outside of Canada. Also talks about the supports he's willing to give to workers. The government is giving to workers who are most affected, industries most affected, like autos, as well as steel, aluminum, and lumber. So we're seeing this new video from the Prime Minister acknowledging it can hurt the Canadian bottom line. We know that there are alternatives in the short term, but ultimately, Jen, to your question, how are we going to feel this as consumers? It really depends on how long this kind of tit-for-tat trade war is going to happen between Canada and the United States. The Canadian officials say that they are open to talks with the Americans, but the Americans over these last few days have been very belligerent. Members of the Trump cabinet making fun of the Canadian economy, making fun of the Canadian military. Donald Trump himself putting out social media memes over the weekend where he too has attacked Canada and said that the United States does not need this country. So at this point, the temperature still very high. No expectation that the talks are going to happen anytime soon or resume anytime soon to try to come to some type of deal. But in the interim, yes, these tariffs are in place. The Prime Minister urging Canadians to buy Canadian, choose Canadian, because that will help not only alleviate the bottom line, but also help Canadian industries as they are right now also engaged in this trade war, Jen.

0: Well, the new school year has officially kicked off with many changes impacting students and workers.
1: And for a closer look at what's in store this year is Education Minister Paul Calandra. Minister, appreciate you joining us this morning. First day of school. It's a big day. Mm-hmm. Minister, one of the things that we're encountering this year, and it feels like kind of deja vu from other years, is contract issues with about, I think this year, some 250,000 education staff. What is the latest on that situation here? Because that level of uncertainty, it impacts students, it impacts teachers, it impacts parents.
2: It really does. And look, we're in a phase right now where we're in front of the Ontario Labour Relations Board trying to decide which items are going to be discussed locally and which will be discussed at a central table. That's all in the weeds, though. I think most parents just want to know, is the kids going to be in school? And they will be. There's a number of months, I think, ahead of us where we will continue to negotiate. And frankly, I'm optimistic that we'll have a deal, frankly, and that there is no reason for us to have a stoppage this year at all.
0: Okay. Mm-hmm. Okay. And, you know, your new legislation gives the Council of Ontario Directors of Education a much more bigger role as the employer at the bargaining table. So what was the role in doing that, in making, I guess, the provincial government more of a, I guess, a player in that respect?
2: Yeah, part of it is look, students and teachers, they cross borders, right? Students

0: A lot of students don't often end up in one school board for their entire career. They want to know that there's going to be certainty. Same with teachers, right? The province of Ontario pays for an education system across the province, and we want a focused system that is the same or equal in all parts of the province. So that's why we needed to make sure that we're at the table for paying the bills. We need to be at the table, and we need to ensure that parents understand that doesn't matter where in Ontario they are, there is a certain level of education that they can expect, and this allows us to do that.
1: Your government also did a pretty significant overhaul of school boards in general last year. Is that work finished now? And how will you judge success on that? Because you've put in, you know, different people to the top jobs in certain cases.
0: Yeah, so now there's a CEO who's in charge of the business end of the school boards. And there is a chief education officer who's in charge of the academic part of that. School trustees have a reduced role to play, obviously, across the system. As a response, we've also opened up student family support offices across every single board in the province of Ontario. So if you have a challenge or an issue that's not being resolved at your school, you can call the student family support offices in your community. And what they do is they open a file on you. You know who you're talking to. You know the progress. Mm-hmm. And in the 8 boards where we had this last year, the supervised boards, remarkable success. Over, I think, 90% of the calls resolved within the first few days. Mm-hmm. And some of those more difficult ones resolved shortly thereafter. But huge, huge success. So you still have access. You have better access, I would say. You have boards that are running smoother. And we're trying to get really a lot of the noise and disruption that surrounds education so that the educators can focus on what their goal is, educate and give the best product for students.
2: Mm-hmm. Yeah, there's been a lot of concern about class sizes, and you said that that's still on the table. So is that going to change for grades 4 to 8 where there currently is no cap on class sizes?
0: I have no doubt that that our partners will be bringing that up over the next number of months as we sit down with them and negotiate the next number of years in the education system. So I'm sure they'll be bringing that up. At the same time, we're making sure that we have extraordinary amounts of supports in place for our teachers. Look, they're at the heart of it. It's not just teachers. I always say teachers, the educators as a whole, right? Because everybody plays a part of it. ECEs, you know, even in my day, you know, the custodian played a huge role in our school. He was a part of our educational system. So everybody involved in the system has to know that we have their back as a ministry. We will, and ultimately, teachers have to understand or appreciate that the ministry not only has their back, but is going to give them the tools that they need to succeed so that their kids, the kids that they teach, have the best opportunity for success.
1: Yeah, I was talking with a lot of like fellow parents on at the park yesterday as the kids were sort of having that one last play, you know, on Labor Day before going back to school. The one issue that kept coming up, and it was interesting, you know, because moving to different conversations, is when kids go back to school, minister, there's, in some cases, and my kids have experienced this multiple years, the reorg.
0: Yeah, the
1: inevitable reorg of classes. Yeah. And it's like, well, am I going to be in this class for 4 weeks, 8 weeks, 8 months? Yeah. Or, like, is there any way to eliminate the reorg or get more certainty going into the school year? Because that came up time and time again.
0: Yeah, it is. It is something that we hear about, we hear often. It is something we're going to be discussing also at the table. It does, though, reflect some of the challenges that you have when you have class size limits. Obviously, as the system works its way out, you have to. Some schools will need an additional teacher. Some will need a fewer because of attendance. So that it does in the first couple of weeks cause a lot of stress and anxiety. I will acknowledge that. Like I remember when I was when my kids were in elementary school in particular. Yeah. Right, it was very stressful because the first couple of weeks your kids got. You know, they were very, very happy, and then all of a sudden things changed a little bit, right?
1: Yeah.
0: So it is something that we have to talk about with our partners at the table. I know it is something that we've both the government, the ministry, and our union friends have talked about. How can we make this a bit more seamless? Because ultimately, parents just want to as relaxed a start to the year as possible, and that consistency is what I keep hearing. Consistent, consistent, consistent. That helps parents, it helps students, and certainly helps teachers.
2: Yeah. Mm-hmm. And yeah, very last question, just about going back to the labor talks. Do you have kind of a deadline you can give us, or a kind of a tentative time for when you think that might be resolved at this point, or is it kind of a wait and see situation for now?
0: I think we both, I'll say this, the unions have a job to do, and they're going to do it very well. They're going to represent their members to the fullest extent to get the best deal they possibly can. And as minister in the government, we have the same goals. Give our students and teachers the best opportunity to succeed. We both want to keep them in school, though. That is 100%. If you ask union leaders, if you ask us, we want to keep our kids in school. They've suffered enough disruption over the last number of years. and that is the ultimate goal. So no timeline. We're going to negotiate until we get it done right, and with the goal of keeping them in class.
1: All right, Minister Paul Calandra, thanks for joining us on the first day of school. Busy one for you, I'm sure.
0: Thank you.
2: Thank you so much for your time.
1: All right, we have a quick break coming up right here on TV24 Breakfast. Beautiful Tuesday morning out there as kids head back to class. We'll be back right after this.
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13: This is my classroom, and that's my teacher. There's 33 of us. What's it like? There's not enough of anything. 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
18: All right, looking west, out over the CNE that's being torn down right now. Dismantled, and then Humber Bay off in the distance. A little hazy out there, but we've got plenty of sunshine to enjoy today, at least for the morning and midday hours. A little bit of thickening cloud through the late day hours in advance of a system that will roll in overnight, bringing some showers pre-dawn for your Wednesday, and then showers and the risk of some embedded thunder showers through the day as well. Winds down around the dinner hour and then clears out somewhat. Variable skies for Thursday. Bright sunshine, though, for Friday. Here's a look at your current temperatures from coast to coast to coast. A little hot spot there in Winnipeg. And that warmth will continue to cascade its way east. So we've got a warm day today, a very muggy day tomorrow. But instead of sunshine, we'll have to deal with the wet weather for tomorrow. There's a look at satellite radar right now. Mixed sun and cloud here. All the active weather arcing from eastern Superior all the way to the border regions with Quebec. For the time being, stay north, but eventually it will move in, kind of encapsulate us with the cloud and then eventually the showers. But that's more pre-dawn for tomorrow. So today, get out and enjoy. Rounds of showers and the risk of embedded thunderstorms. Here is 7:30, so just an isolated shower and behind the main band of precipitation into your early evening. But most of us will see it wind down around the dinner hour. Mixed sun and cloud for Thursday. Bright sunshine for Friday. Bit of a pullback in temperature, but a nice pop for Saturday. 25 today, 26 feeling like about 33 tomorrow with the showers and thunderstorms. Variable and breezy for your Thursday. Mainly sunny, really pleasant for Friday, seasonable. 27 on Saturday, feeling like the low 30s. So again, maybe one more beach day. 24 with the risk of morning showers, clears out in the afternoon on Sunday. And then Monday, a cooler wind flow, but the model's not in total agreement. One says we'll hold on to the warmth, the other really drives in some cooler air. So we'll watch that and possibly correct it as we get closer. I'm going to send it over to you, Nick, Jen.
2: Okay, Bill, thank you so much for that. Mayor Olivia Chow was at Thorncliffe Park Public School this morning. She says road safety is the top priority as students return to class.
19: I have four granddaughters going to school this morning. I want them safely back, right, this afternoon. So without the speed cameras, some of the cars may be driving a bit too fast, so we just need to slow them down. The other thing is that you see kids with a big lunch pack. Starting now, every kid in every school, that's 330,000 kids in Toronto, are going to get a mid-morning meal at around 10:30. So with free fruit, grain, like a muffin, and a protein, like a yogurt or a cheese stick, right? So just giving them, because if you're hungry, you can't learn.
1: Now, as students go back to school, Peel Police also talking safety, reminding drivers, cyclists, and pedestrians to be extra cautious. There will be increased traffic, school buses, and, of course, more kids and families out walking. Deputy Chief Mark Andrews joined us earlier with some more back-to-school safety tips.
10: The message is that we're going to be focused on safety in the school zones, but all across all our roads, but particularly in our school zones, in the mornings and then again in the evening for the next period of time. You know, we're going to be actively enforcing as a policing organization. And I think it's important to say this, it's not just Peel Regional Police, it's every police agency across the GTA. We'll be focused on roadway safety, you know, hitting the main drivers, speeding, distracted driving, distracted pedestrian, activity as well.
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2: And it's a rematch from last season's Super Bowl between the Seattle Seahawks and New England Patriots. We tee up the action with TSN football analyst Luke Wilson coming up next.
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1: All right, you know, fall is here when football, at least American football, makes its return. And to kick off the NFL season is a rematch of Super Bowl LX as the New England Patriots look for some revenge against the winners, of course, the Seattle Seahawks.
2: So joining us live now to kick it all off is TSN football analyst Luke Wilson. Luke, good morning to you. Thanks so much for joining us. Last season, pretty unusual football season, a lot of kind of surprises. This year, I guess the big question is, can the LA Rams win the Super Bowl in their own home stadium at SoFi?
35: Yeah, I mean, they definitely can. I worry a little bit about their health.
0: It's a bit of an older team. But that being said, and, you know, Puka Nacua's off-field issues, is he going to play the whole year? Obviously, that would be another storyline to watch. But on paper, this team is an absolute juggernaut. I mean, offensively, they were unbelievable last year. They have a great two-headed kind of monster in the backfield. You got Devonta Adams and Puka Nacua. Kind of by committee at tight end, but all of them got a lot of juice. And Matthew Stafford, a guy I played with, you know, way back in the day, is second to none at that position. And defensively, you not only add one of the all-time greats in Myles Garrett, you then get Aaron Donald to come out of retirement, and he's another one I've played against numerous times. It is legitimately one of the all-time greats. They got some key acquisitions in the back end. They're going to be unbelievable, so they definitely can do it.
1: We'll watch for that. Of course, if you're here in Southern Ontario, a lot of Buffalo Bills fans here. The Bills have a new stadium. Not that the Super Bowl is going to be there, but they do have a new stadium, Highmark Stadium. Josh Allen, one of the premier quarterbacks. What do you make of the Bills' chances this year, Luke?
0: I think they're great. You know, I do like the NFC a little stronger than the AFC, similar to last year, I would say. But you look at Buffalo, the big one for me is DJ Moore and how he's going to fit into this offense. I think Buffalo's defense will be good, maybe not like an elite unit, but offensively they have an electric runner in James Cook. Their offensive line is great. Josh Allen is one of, if not the best playmaker in the NFL. I always felt like they were missing kind of that one key guy offensively they could just go to and throw the football. You know, someone Josh can rely on. So I think if you're a Bills fan, you really hope that that's going to be DJ Moore. And if they get that going, again, Josh Allen's another one where no matter how many pieces are on their side, just very, very difficult to slow him down.
2: Yeah, and let's talk about the Kansas City Chiefs. Taylor Swift's husband is back, apparently. And, yeah, Patrick Mahomes, he had a bad injury last year, but it looks like, you know, he's probably staying on.
0: Yeah, you know, it's funny, we haven't talked as much about Kansas City because of their struggles last year, but I look at this team, they went and got Super Bowl MVP Kenneth Walker, and if they can establish, doesn't have to be a dominant run game, but if they can run the football a little bit more efficiently than they did last year, that should open up a lot of things for Mahomes, who I do think will be healthy, and for, again, Kelsey, still, he's my age, or maybe even a year older, but I think he's got a lot of juice, you know, to make plays, and they've got some off-the-field issues at wide receiver, but if they can settle those things down, I also think that's another team that you cannot count out this season.
1: Yeah. Okay, so Luke, we love watching you on SportsCenter with Jay. What about your podcast, Film Never Lies? That's dropping again this week. What can we look for this season?
0: Yeah, it'll be really fun. I had my first episode dropped today, season two. It was with John Snyder, the GM of the Seattle Seahawks. So a little bit of a trip down memory lane as John drafted me back in 2013. And he's obviously kind of on a Hall of Fame pathway right now in Seattle, having won a second Super Bowl. But to me, it's just a little bit more of the kind of laid-back, authentic stories with regard to football, whether it's the NFL, CFL. I'm going to try and get into the U sports scene. That'll be kind of, again, if you're a football fan, should be some interesting comments and content that comes out of podcasts this year.
1: And Luke, we can't let this go, but you know, cutting to the viz of you doing the interviews with the mullet and stash and then the shorter hair, it's like two different people.
0: Yeah, it is a I have been known, you know, I did have it really long. I have been known to really change up the look. So right now, I wouldn't say this is my best look of all time. Kind of feel like I'm in a punk rock band, but you know, that wasn't planned, but we'll roll with it for a couple weeks and then go from there.
2: Yeah, it's definitely giving kind of like boy band vibes, but in a good way.
1: That's not what he wants to hear. We got to wrap this up then. TSN football analyst Luke Wilson. Have a great season, Luke. We look forward to Film Doesn't Lie either. Thanks, man.
0: Cheers. Thanks for having me.
2: Bye. All right, that does it for this really busy September 8th back to school, back to work show.
1: Yeah, exactly. The headlines continue at 10 o'clock. Have a great day, everybody.
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14: Justin, check this out.
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0: Class is now back in session as students return to school for another year. Coming up, we'll have a reaction to the first day from kids, parents, and other officials. And on the first day of school, Food Allergy Canada is calling for national legislation requiring schools to stock EpiPens or nasal sprays. We'll have those details straight ahead. Canada's retaliatory tariffs on U.S. goods are now in effect. Coming up, we'll have the latest in the trade war with the Americans. This is after 10 o'clock. This is Toronto's breaking news, CP24. Hello, I'm Jamie Goodfroy. School is officially back in session. A big day for millions of students across Ontario, including the littlest learners, as they get back into a routine, reconnect with their friends and teachers after the summer break. And CP24's Beatrice Vaisman joins us live from Paul A. Fisher Public School in Burlington, which reopened today after a major renovation. Good morning.
1: Good morning, Jamie. Let me ask you, how did back to school go for your little one?
0: It was fantastic. My daughter entered junior kindergarten, so it was a big day.
1: Aww.
0: Very emotional.
1: I know you're a proud, emotional dad. How many tears were shed, Jamie?
0: We will not confirm this live on the air.
1: Yeah, people don't know, Jamie Goodfriend's a bit of a teddy bear, especially, of course, when it comes to his little daughter, Phoenix. And so, happy first day of school for Phoenix and JK. And I mean, listen, there were lots of little Phoenixes here at this school as well, Jamie, at Paul A. Fisher. It is back after last year. The kids were going to a different school. Of course, for JK, they don't know. For all they know, that this is how the school has looked all along. But it was essentially gutted. They were bused to a nearby school for the entire school year last year. And so now for the kids who were familiar with this building, they're getting familiarized with the new version of it because it is revamped. It looks completely different. And it's just an exciting day, right, for these kids. A lot of them get to see their friends again for the first time this summer if they didn't get to hang out with them throughout the summer. Maybe they were at camp. And then for others, it's just about getting into routine, figuring out what does school look like for me if I'm, you know, a four-year-old, five-year-old going to junior or senior kindergarten, kind of just figuring out the flow of the day. And so for teachers also, like, listen, there's so much preparation that goes into this, so much thought that goes into organizing their classrooms and what they're going to do. And so today was really the culmination of all of that. Here's some reaction from some of the parents and kids I had a chance to talk to here this morning.
2: I'm feeling a bit overwhelmed, but really, like, amazed, like, how the renovation, it, like, feels like a different building, honestly.
1: Finley, what are you excited about?
3: Everything.
1: Everything? What does that mean when you say everything?
3: School.
1: Is there a subject that you like? And I know you're going to say gym and recess, aren't you?
3: Gym and recess.
4: It'll be great to get back into routine. I'm really happy to see the school, and I think it looks amazing.
5: Seeing all my friends and playing back in the playground.
1: Yeah?
5: Like at the park.
1: And what grade are you going into?
5: Grade 3.
6: They are excited, so same old routine. They were up at 4:30, and we're going to have a nap once we drop them off at school.
1: Yeah, imagine that the parents now need a nap after dropping their kids off at school. Curtis Ennis, the CEO of Halton District School Board, joining me now. What's that been like the last, you know, hour or so watching them kind of get reacquainted?
7: Oh, the energy was great. I saw all the kids who just were so excited to be in school again and to be in a new building that was remodeled, that we spent a lot of money and investment in. The parents, of course, seeing them just drop kids off, you could see the tears. They didn't want to let them go, but we reassured them that we've got them.
1: Yeah, it was actually quite funny. In the kindergartner section, it was almost like the parents were in the cage on the other side of the fence, slowly watching their kids enter this new chapter of their lives. What an exciting day.
7: It is exciting. I spoke to the parents. I said, don't you worry about anything. We've got them. So our kids are fantastic. We have great staff who've been working hard, and they're prepared well. And so the staff themselves were excited to receive the kids, and that made a big difference.
1: And they're inside doing tours, I understand, showing them the new school and all the hard work that's gone into this.
7: Well, I sat in the foyer area, and I was able to experience the kids seeing the building for the first time, and they were like, wow, look at this. It has changed. The office has moved. And so it is just a great experience for them.
1: Let me ask you, Curtis. I mean, obviously, when the kids go back home today, I'm sure there's going to be some conversations happening around maybe the dinner table. What kinds of conversations should they be having to kind of recap what the first day was like and what they can expect the rest of the school year?
7: Well, of course, you know, parents always want to know, did you learn anything today? And ask them those questions. But mostly we know that kids don't like to be interviewed. They just like to give one-word answers. But you want to find out about, were you kind to someone? Was someone kind to you? Did you make new friends? Ask questions like that. And so in the HDSB, we focus on kindness, connection, and community. And it is one of those tenets that we truly hope that all the kids will experience today.
1: Yeah, kindness is important, Curtis Ennis. Thank you so much for your time and for sharing your space with us. Thank you.
7: Thank you.
1: Yeah, kindness, Jamie, that's something, I mean, listen, you got to learn it, especially learn it young. It's all about, you know, being kind to one another and kind of sharing a space together. Of course, I did ask some other kids, what are you excited for? And I was really surprised. Two little boys, one of them said, fractions. I said, really? Fractions? It's like, I hate fractions. Most adults hate fractions, but he was really into it. He said, fractions are cool. And I couldn't agree with him more. Stay in school, kids. Learn your fractions. Learn your math.
0: Thank you so much, Bea. We'll check in with you throughout the morning. It's a very big day. And CP24's Gian Lee was at Thorncliffe Park Public School this morning, greeting students as they return to school.
8: What grade are you going into?
9: Two.
8: What are you most excited about?
9: The friends.
8: Yeah, you want to see all your friends this morning? Okay, did you pick out your first day of school outfit? Can we talk about this? This is super cool. And are you excited to see your teachers this morning?
9: Yeah.
8: What grade are you going into?
9: Five.
8: Okay. Are you excited or are you not excited about the first day?
9: I'm excited about the first day.
8: What are you looking forward to the most?
9: I'm looking forward to like go to track and field and get good grades.
10: They all got excited. Yeah. So it's a good day today.
0: Mayor Olivia Chow was at Thorncliffe Park Public School this morning. She says road safety is top priority as students return to class.
11: That excitement, I saw a kick going, oh, because some little kids, first time they see their school, right, they're so excited, and some was looking, not so sure, but it is fabulous, and it's also really wonderful to see we have all these trained crossing guards working with the police officers, because we don't have speed cameras.
0: As students return to school, police across the GTA are reminding drivers, cyclists, and pedestrians to be extra cautious. There will be increased traffic, school buses, and more children and families out walking.
12: Well, this is an exciting time for students, an anxious time for parents. Mm-hmm. There's a lot going on. We want to make sure that the families in our community keep safety, roadway safety, front of mind. We're going to take steps to make sure that they're also aware that the men and women of Peel Regional Police will be out there keeping our community safe, enforcing the Highway Traffic Act, and making sure that that everyone is paying the right level of attention to safety on our roads.
0: Ontario teachers are returning to classrooms without new contracts. CP24 spoke with Education Minister Paul Calandra this morning about those negotiations.
13: Look, we're in a phase right now where we're in front of the Ontario Labour Relations Board trying to decide which items are going to be discussed locally and which will be discussed at a central table. Mm-hmm. It's all in the weeds, though. I think most parents just want to know, is are the kids going to be in school? And they will be. There's a number of months, I think, ahead of us where we will continue to negotiate. And frankly, I'm optimistic that we'll have a deal, frankly, and that there is no reason for us to have a stoppage this year at all.
0: The collective agreements covering the province's major education unions expired on August 31st. A new survey finds Canadians with kids at home are more open to classroom technology than households without children. Only 5% of respondents with children in the liaison poll say laptops and tablets should have no role in elementary schoolwork, compared with 22% of households without children. Parents are also more open to tech use in secondary school, with 61% saying at least some schoolwork should involve laptops or tablets. That number falls to 47% for households without kids. The poll has a margin of error of 2.5 percentage points and is considered accurate 19 times out of 20. Food Allergy Canada is calling for national legislation requiring schools to stock EpiPens or nasal sprays for students. The organization says provinces have varying policies on how to make schools safe for kids with food, bee, or wasp allergies. Alberta is the only province where keeping EpiPens devices on hand for students who don't have their own is the law. Food Allergy Canada says U.S. data suggests 25% of anaphylaxis cases at schools happen to students who haven't had a severe allergic reaction before. And for more on what you need to know as kids head back to class, you can visit our website, cb24.com. Well, the union representing 6,100 administrative and technical staff at U of T say it has reached a tentative deal with the university. United Steelworkers was in a legal strike position as of midnight after workers voted overwhelmingly in favor of a strike mandate. The union represents a wide range of workers such as undergraduate and graduate program coordinators and lab assistants. Today, the union said an agreement was reached over the long weekend and will now go to a ratification vote. The other big story we are following today, Canada's retaliatory tariffs on U.S. goods are now in effect. Counter tariffs of between 15 and 50% kicked in just after midnight and will impact American goods such as dairy products, plywood, and sunscreen. The levies are in response to tariffs launched by U.S. President Donald Trump when trade talks broke down last month. Trump slapped 50% duties on a range of Canadian goods from hockey sticks to honey. Prime Minister Mark Carney released a statement on YouTube this morning.
14: Building at home, diversifying trade abroad was never our plan B. It's been our plan A from the start. And Canada will continue to pursue this path to build Canada strong because we're on the right road and it's working. We're moving rapidly to build major infrastructure, new ports, mines, energy corridors from every region of the country that now collectively represent $500 billion. In new private investment. These are projects that will help Canada build bigger, move faster, and trade more with the world.
0: Quebec-based aerospace giant Bombardier is playing defense after U.S. President Donald Trump made the company the latest target of his anti-Canada campaign. Among several trolling social media posts and rants, Trump threatened to block sales from Bombardier in the U.S. unless the company builds its planes there. Bombardier hit back saying it is already a strong contributor to the American aerospace industry. In a statement, the company listed thousands of jobs it provides at more than 20 locations across the U.S. and a supply chain that includes 2,800 American firms in 47 states. CTV News political commentator Scott Reed joined us live this morning and says President Trump isn't handling the situation well.
15: If we want to like pay attention, and maybe we don't, and maybe we shouldn't, to what occurred over the weekend in anticipation of this deadline for counter tariffs approaching, you know, the president just went hog wild on social media, you know, talking about the Canadian dollar, memes of himself as Green Lantern, memes of himself as a hockey player, beating up Mark Carney, knocking him to the ice. So, you know, it feels like Donald Trump has turned into Canada's psycho ex, you know, just crashing our inbox, threats, won't leave us alone. And you're like, hey, like, it's done. We told you no, okay? Just back off.
0: It remains to be seen if Canadian counter tariffs will bring American officials back to the negotiating table or if they will lead to further U.S. escalation and retaliation. Coming up on 1014, this is Toronto's breaking news, CB24. We'll have a look at Toronto's top stories after the break.
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0: Class is now back in session as students return to school for another year. Coming up, we'll have reaction to the first day from kids, parents, and other officials. Canada's retaliatory tariffs on U.S. goods are now in effect. Coming up, we'll have the latest in the trade war with the Americans. It is still not known what sparked an overnight house fire in the Hyde Park area that sent four people to hospital. We'll have the latest details in moments. And stay with CB24 for more on these stories. And for further details, you can head to CB24.com and the CB24 app. Well, more now on a story we told you about earlier. Canada's trade war with the U.S. enters a new phase this morning as Ottawa's retaliatory tariffs are now in effect. For the latest on this, let's go live to CTV's Michael Serapio in Ottawa. Michael, with trade tariffs now set on both sides of the border, what does this mean for Canadians and not only consumers, but for the businesses as well, importing those products that they sell to consumers?
1: Yeah, and that's a really good question to be asking, Jamie. Good morning to you. Let's begin with the Canadian consumers here, right? Because ultimately, tariffs are paid for by Canadian consumers. In fact, when you were referencing earlier on that new forward guidance video from the Prime Minister, he acknowledges that this could be a very tough time for Canadians. Now that said, the immediate impact of these counter tariffs are arguably going to be a bit muted. And that's because when you look at what's been applied here, 20% of these new counter tariffs, only 20% rather, apply to consumer goods. So goods like the makeup, the appliances, as well as paper products, just to name a few. And so in those, the federal government is being a bit strategic here, believing that Canadians will have alternatives. So if you take makeup, for example, yes, some are made in the U.S., but many others made in France, as well as Asian countries. So Canadians can offset a higher American product cost by going to other countries. Similarly, with appliances, buy Canadian over American. In fact, that's what we heard from the Prime Minister. If the polls are correct and Canadians want to stand strong against what Donald Trump is doing here, the Prime Minister is urging them to buy Canadian because there has been an impact. That said, that's the short term. The 80% that applies for industrial products, well, that could have a ripple effect in the months to come, raising things, for example, like the price of housing or any kind of more electronic goods that require American components. Also, when you talk about businesses, already we're hearing a warning from the Canadian Federation of Independent Business saying that, 20% of their members could be pushed out of business because they cannot absorb the 50% tariff or counter tariff applied on American goods. And if they can't absorb it, they'll have to pass it on to customers. And customers may leave small businesses to try to find cheaper options. So it can be more difficult as this goes on. Again, arguably why we're hearing from the Prime Minister today with that new forward guidance video, telling Canadians to stand strong and outlining what his government is trying to do to offset the impact of what's happening with what was our strongest trade relationship in the United States, Jamie.
0: In terms of communication between the two sides, it seems that has gone quite silent, with the exception of some memes coming from the U.S. side, and today we're hearing from the Prime Minister on YouTube. Is there any indication that there's any planned talks moving ahead?
1: Yeah, the Prime Minister has been very clear. They're open to continue conversations with the Americans. But as we heard from Mark Carney, he's not really sitting by a phone waiting for it to ring from Washington. Instead, he tells us that he's focused on the diversification, talking to other partners who Canada can rely on better to be a reliable trade partner from the U.S., as you're correct to say, that all we've seen is really belligerence, not only members of the Trump cabinet making fun of the Canadian military, the Canadian economy, but Donald Trump himself making fun of Canada, saying that the U.S. doesn't need them, but also putting out this meme where there's an American flag draped over Canada, i.e., he believes we should be part of the United States. So until temperatures come down, particularly from the American side, the conversation is not going to restart. No indication it will. In fact, what we're waiting for right now is Donald Trump. He is slated to speak a little later this morning. We'll see how he will react to these counter tariffs and whether or not it will inspire another pushback from the U.S. A lot of people watching this very closely, Jamie.
0: We appreciate those updates. Thanks, Mike. Unifor has set Friday as an internal deadline to reach a tentative agreement with Stellantis. The union has said it is worried about the future of the company's assembly plant in Brampton, which has been idle since 2023. The talks come after the union, representing thousands of auto workers, spent much of the summer carving out deals with Ford and General Motors. Unifor has warned the company not to take Canadian employees for granted and expects this round of negotiations to be the most difficult yet. Crews were called to the scene of a house fire in the High Park area earlier this morning. Flames broke out at around 3 a.m. on Boosted Avenue, just south of Bloor and Dundas West. Paramedics tell CP24 that four people have been taken to hospital. Among them, one youth was transported to the burn center. Two children and one adult are being treated for smoke inhalation. Police say the cause of the fire remains under investigation. And police will provide an outline of safety planning for the Jewish High Holy Days this afternoon. Chief Myron Demke and Mayor Chow will be speaking at 2 o'clock at Toronto Police Headquarters. Anti-Semitic incidents have soared in Toronto and Canada since the October 7th terrorist attack on Israel in 2022. Rosh Hashanah begins at sundown on Friday and is observed through the weekend, followed by Yom Kippur on September 20th. A mayoral debate about anti-Semitism is set for tonight, and Mayor Chow is reportedly not attending. Former Mayor John Tory believes it's the wrong decision.
2: This debate, the mayor says she's not going to because she hasn't started campaigning yet. Well, I mean, if it looks like a duck and quacks like a duck and walks like a duck, she had a tax policy, for example, last week. That's campaigning. I mean, you only have a tax policy because of that. And I think it's a big mistake for her not to go. On the other hand, I think the organizers made some mistakes in that on this very important issue, they maybe should have had, as opposed to a debate where people are almost invited to attack each other, a moderated discussion among, say, the three leading candidates to say, okay, what can we collectively do about anti-Semitism? It's a real problem with the Jewish community in Toronto being intimidated.
0: And Chow is set to officially launch her campaign with a rally tomorrow night. Her campaign team says that she will take part in the Daily Bread Food Bank debate, which the organization says is Toronto's first mayoral debate ahead of the election in late October. This is Toronto's breaking news, CP24. It was a tough start for the Blue Jays on the West Coast against the Athletics last night. Coming up, the latest in the Jays' push for a playoff berth.
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17: Every assist, every stop, every did you see that moment? 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Lock in all season long.
0: Welcome back. The Blue Jays will try and get back into the win column tonight as they continue their series with the Athletics.
18: The 0-1. On the ground, softly to short. Charging Jimenez. Snapper, first not in time.
0: Louis Varland walked two and allowed two hits in the ninth last night as Toronto lost 6-5. The Jays remain one game back of the Guardians for the third AL wildcard spot after Cleveland lost 6-4 to Baltimore. Jose Soriano starts tonight for the Jays. First pitch is at 9:40. This is Toronto's breaking news. CP24 class now back in session as students return to school for another year. Coming up, we'll have reaction to the first day from kids, parents, and other officials.
5: We form a bond stronger than blood.
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0: class is now back in session as students return to school for another year. Coming up, we'll have reaction to the first day of school from kids, parents, and other officials. On the first day of school, Food Allergy Canada is calling for national legislation requiring schools to stock EpiPens or nasal sprays. Canada's retaliatory tariffs on U.S. goods are now in effect. Coming up, we'll have the latest in the trade war with the Americans. It's 10:30. This is Toronto's breaking news, CP24. Hello, I'm Jamie Goodfroy. School is officially back in session. A big day for millions of students across Ontario, including the littlest learners, as they get back into a routine and reconnect with their friends and teachers after the summer break. CP24's Beatrice Vaisman joins us live from Paul A. Fisher Public School in Burlington, which reopened today after a major renovation. Tell us how some of the kids and the parents were feeling this morning.
1: Well, the kids were excited. I mean, listen, it was fun watching them kind of walk into the schoolyard, see some of their friends for the first time in now a couple of months, scream out for each other, and then to kind of gather in the lines with their teachers who were each holding up signs with the grade and teacher name, of course, finding out that they're in the same class as their friends. That's always an exciting experience. For a lot of these parents, though, they were ready also. For a lot of these parents, it's been a long 2 months keeping the kiddos occupied, and now it's time to get them back into routine, kind of get them back into waking up the same time every day, knowing exactly what's going to happen, get them in class. And for some of the parents, they earned this break too, Jamie. I mean, one dad that I talked to told me that his daughters were up 4:30 this morning, excited, almost like Christmas morning, right? You get those back-to-school jitters. And he told me he was looking forward to going home and taking a nap.

0: happy and excited, and I'm going into grade three.
1: Grade three, big girl. What do you think this school year is going to, when you imagine, what do you think it's going to be like?
0: I'm guessing it's going to be really fun.
1: I mean, that's what educators want to hear, right? That these kids are looking forward to getting back to class. Speaking of educators, Cameron Dalgleish, the principal of Paul A. Fisher here. How are all the little foxes doing in there?
2: They're doing very, very well, thank you. A couple nerves for some of the little ones on their first days, but for the most part, everybody's very excited to be back and everybody's settled in. As you mentioned earlier, they've done some tours of the school. The kids have seen all the renovations. They know where they're going, and they're now into their first nutrition break and starting their lunch right now.
1: Yeah, what was that like to see them actually walk through the doors and kind of experience this, you know, they're old school, but with fresh eyes?
2: It was a great sense of accomplishment. There's been so many people involved in this project. You can hear the kids coming now. So a lot of hard work from a lot of different people and a lot of great care and detail. So a great sense of accomplishment. As I said earlier, the teachers, the staff, the board personnel, and of course our families. We're so excited to welcome them back and seeing the kids come in and excited. It's just a wonderful moment for us.
1: What was that process like in terms of just seeing the teachers line up? You saw kind of, it was orderly, right? Like the kids knew what they were doing, the teachers knew what they were doing, and maybe some of the kids in the kindergarten classes needed just a little bit of hand-holding and coaxing. It's not a big surprise.
2: No, it's pretty standard entry for a day like today, but busy. We had our mascot out here welcoming everybody. The kids were lined up, and it was quite orderly. We spent quite a bit of time last week preparing for that as a staff, so we're very pleased with the entry. Everybody came in safely and soundly and started their day on a great note.
1: Yeah, I don't know if our viewers can see the pin on your lapel here, Halton District School Board, kind. Kindness is something that you guys are really preaching. Tell me why.
2: That's a huge pillar of our board. Kindness is so important, and it feeds into everything that we do here at school and in every school for that matter. So today on our first day, we of course want everybody to be very kind towards one another, respectful, conscientious of everything, and just have a wonderful day. And that feeds into everything that we do throughout our school year.
1: Yeah, how important is that? I mean, obviously some kids get bullied and you want them not to be. You want the best kind of school environment for everyone. So how important is it to start ingraining, you know, the kindness really, really young?
2: Right from day one. So it starts today, the first day of the school year. We start talking about kindness, respect, all those things. And we want every student in our school and in our board, for that matter, to feel a sense of belonging, to see themselves in the school, and to be excited to come to school and feel safe and welcome every single day.
1: Yeah, super important. Principal Cameron Dalgleish, thank you so much for your time. Happy school year.
2: Thank you very much.
1: It is an exciting day, Jamie. Listen, for parents, they now are probably at work, kind of not having to wonder, what are my kids doing? They know exactly what their kids are doing right now. I can't imagine there's much homework that's going home today. But listen, it's all about friends. It's all about being back into routine. And it's all about, as you heard, kindness as well out here in Halton, Jamie.
3: Thank you so much, B. And CB24's Gian Lee was at Thorncliffe Park Public School this morning, greeting students as they return to school.
4: What grade are you going into?
5: Two.
4: What are you most excited about?
5: The friends.
4: Yeah, you want to see all your friends this morning? Okay, did you pick out your first day of school outfit? Can we talk about this? This is super cool. And are you excited to see your teachers this morning?
5: Yeah.
4: What grade are you going into?
5: Five.
4: Okay. Are you excited or are you not excited about the first day?
5: I'm excited about the first day.
4: What are you looking forward to the most?
5: I'm looking forward to like go track and field and get good grades.
6: They all got excited, so it's a good day today.
3: Mayor Olivia Chow was at Thorncliffe Park Public School this morning. She says that road safety is a top priority as students return to class.
7: I have four granddaughters going to school this morning. I want them safely back, right, this afternoon. So without the speed cameras, some of the cars may be driving a bit too fast, so we just need to slow them down. The other thing is that you see kids with a big lunch pack. Starting now, every kid in every school, that's 330,000 kids in Toronto, are going to get a mid-morning meal at around 10:30. So with free fruit, grain, like a muffin, and a protein, like a yogurt or cheese stick, right? So just giving them, because if you're hungry, you can't learn.
3: And as students return to school, police across the GTA are reminding drivers, cyclists, and pedestrians to be extra cautious. There will be increased traffic, school buses, and more children. And

0: families out walking.
1: Officers will take a zero tolerance approach to behaviors that endanger students and other vulnerable road users. The actions we continue to see on our roads that put lives at risk are unacceptable and preventable. Drivers must understand that schools are areas where heightened caution is required at all times. Parents, teachers, crossing guards, and pedestrians can expect to see a visible police presence around schools and school zones. Residents can expect increased officer activity during morning arrivals and afternoon dismissal periods.
0: Ontario teachers are returning to classroom without new contracts. CB24 spoke with Education Minister Paul Calandra this morning about those negotiations.
2: I think we both, I'll say this, the unions have a job to do and they're going to do it very well. They're going to represent their members to the fullest extent to get the best deal they possibly can. And as minister in the government, we have the same goals. Give our students and teachers the best opportunity to succeed. We both want to keep them in school, though. That is 100%. If you ask union leaders, if you ask us, we want to keep our kids in school. They've suffered enough disruption over the last number of years. And that is the ultimate goal. So no timeline. We're going to negotiate until we get it done right. And with the goal of keeping them in class.
0: The collective agreements covering the province's major education unions expired on August 31st. Well, Food Allergy Canada is calling for national legislation requiring schools to stock EpiPens or nasal sprays for students. Well, the organization says that provinces have varying policies on how to make schools safe for kids with food, bee, or wasp allergies. Alberta is the only province where keeping epinephrine devices on hand for students who don't have their own is the law. Food Allergy Canada says that U.S. data suggests that 25% of anaphylaxis cases at schools happen to students who haven't had a severe allergic reaction before. And for more on what you need to know as kids head back to class, you can visit our website, cb24.com. Well, the union representing 6,100 administrative and technical staff at U of T say that it has reached a tentative deal with the university. United Steelworkers was in a legal strike position as of midnight after workers voted overwhelmingly in favor of a strike mandate. The union represents a wide range of workers such as undergraduate and graduate program coordinators and lab assistants. Today, the union said an agreement was reached over the long weekend and will now go to a ratification vote. It's 10:40. This is Toronto's breaking news, CP24. We'll have a look at your top stories after the break.

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0: class is now back in session as students return to school for another year. Coming up, we'll have reaction to the first day from kids, parents, and other officials. Canada's retaliatory tariffs on U.S. goods are now in effect. Coming up, we'll have the latest in the trade war with the Americans. It is still not known what sparked an overnight house fire in the Hyde Park area that sent four people to hospital. And stay with CP24 for more on these stories and for further details, you can head to CP24.com and the CP24 app. Canada's retaliatory tariffs on U.S. goods are now in effect. Counter tariffs of between 15 and 50% kicked in just after midnight and will impact American goods such as dairy products, plywood, and sunscreen. The levies are in response to tariffs launched by U.S. President Donald Trump when trade talks broke down last month. Trump slapped 50% duties on a range of Canadian goods from hockey sticks to honey. Prime Minister Mark Carney released a statement on YouTube this morning.
1: There's always a cost to action, but it doesn't come close to the cost of standing still. This is about who we are as Canadians. It's about our livelihoods and the country we leave to our kids. It's about making Canada strong, and it's about the compassion that makes us who we really are. The truth is, adversity only makes us stronger. It always has. We are met chez nous. What we're doing is working, and we're just getting started.
0: Quebec-based aerospace giant Bombardier is playing defense after U.S. President Trump made the company the latest target of his anti-Canada campaign. Among several trolling social media posts and rants, Trump threatened to block sales from Bombardier in the U.S. unless the company builds its planes there. Bombardier hit back, saying it is already a strong contributor to the American aerospace industry. In a statement, the company listed thousands of jobs it provides at more than 20 locations across the U.S. and a supply chain that includes 2,800 American firms in 47 states. CTV News political commentator Scott Reed joined us live this morning and says that there will be tough times ahead.
2: These tariffs are going to hit, and they are going to cause economic pain for Donald Trump. That's why he's squealing. But they're going to cause economic pain for us, and we're now going to be into another level of escalation. He will almost certainly hit back with more tariffs, threatening Bombardier. But we'll see other tariffs, I suspect, later this week. We'll then end up probably matching those dollar for dollar. So here's the advice I would offer. We are going to have to buckle up because it is going to get very bumpy. We only have two options, whether stand firm and put up with the economic pain, or we just have to bend the knee and acquiesce. And I don't think the country's in the mood for acquiescing. If you look at polls that say 85% of Canadians think Carney was right to walk away.
0: It remains to be seen if Canadian counter tariffs will bring American officials back to the negotiating table or if they will lead to further U.S. escalation and retaliation. Meanwhile, Unifor has set Friday as an internal deadline to reach a tentative agreement with Stellantis. The union has said it is worried about the future of the company's assembly plant in Brampton, which has been idle since 2023. The talks come after the union representing thousands of auto workers spent much of the summer carving out deals with Ford and General Motors. Unifor has warned the company not to take Canadian employees for granted and expects this round of negotiations to be the most difficult yet. Crews were called to the scene of a house fire in the Hyde Park area earlier this morning. Flames broke out at around 3 a.m. on Boosted Avenue, just south of Bloor and Dundas West. Paramedics tell CP24 four people have been taken to hospital. Among them, one youth was transported to the burn center. Two children and one adult are being treated for smoke inhalation. Police say that the cause of the fire remains under investigation. Police will provide an outline of safety planning for the Jewish High Holy Days this afternoon. Chief Myron Demke and Mayor Olivia Chow will be speaking at 2 o'clock at Toronto Police Headquarters. Anti-Semitic incidents have soared in Toronto and Canada since the October 7th terrorist attack on Israel in 2022. Rosh Hashanah begins at sundown on Friday and is observed through the weekend, followed by Yom Kippur on September 20th. A mayoral debate about anti-Semitism is set for tonight, and Mayor Olivia Chow is reportedly not attending. Former Mayor John Tory believes that it's the wrong decision, but also doesn't think it will cost Chow votes.
3: In the end, the debate will proceed. Those who are there will be mad at her anyway. We're mad before, we'll be mad during the debate, and we'll be mad afterwards. Most of the public don't really notice these things. I think if you take a position where you're not going to go to any debates and you don't show up at all and hold yourself to account, then you lose votes. But I think this one, it won't. But that's not the real question. The question is, what's the right thing for her to do in terms of one of the main jobs of a mayor, which is to hold the city together, to deal with divisive issues and try to find a solution to them. So I don't think it'll hurt that much, but I think it's just a mistake, and it was a mistake on their part to make it a debate she decided that she could stay away from.
0: Chow is set to officially launch her campaign with a rally tomorrow night. Her campaign team says that she will take part in the Daily Bread Food Bank debate. Steeper penalties for fare evasion on GO and UP Express trains take effect today. The penalty starts at $200 for the first offense and is raised by $100 for each offense after that. After six penalties, the fine can be up to $1,000. Before today, the penalties for fare evasion start at $35. GO Transit staff said the increased fines are expected to generate up to $10 million in additional revenue annually, but on the assumption that only 40 to 60% of fines will be successfully collected. This is Toronto's breaking news, CP24. The stars will be shining brightly here in town later this week as the curtain rises on the 51st edition of the Toronto International Film Festival. We'll have more on this after the break.
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2: Diamond. Welcome back. The Blue Jays will try and get back into the win column tonight as they continue their series with the Athletics.
3: The 0-1 on the ground, softly to short, charging him in as
2: Louis Varland walked two and allowed two hits in the ninth last night as Toronto lost 6-5. The Blue Jays remain one game back of the Guardians for the third AL wildcard spot after Cleveland lost 6-4 to Baltimore. Jose Soriano starts tonight for the Jays. First pitch is at 9:40. The Argos squared off against the Hamilton Ticats in the Labor Day Classic yesterday afternoon.
4: Doing double duty on short order as Kelly, with pressure on, gets hit down low, throws to the end zone. Coxie! In between coverage, tough as ever, touchdown Argos.
2: The Argos took a 20-7 lead into the second half. The team would go on to win the game 37-22. The 6-6 Argos will be back on the field on Saturday when they host the Ottawa Red Blacks. The Toronto International Film Festival kicks off this week. Starting Thursday, filmmakers, actors, and movie buffs will converge on King Street to kick off the 51st edition of TIFF. The opening night film is Being Human, the story of U.S. accessibility advocate Judy Human. It's one of the nearly 300 titles on the official schedule. This year also marks the first year of TIFF, The Market, an industry-focused event connecting players across the screen set. And we spoke to CTV film critic Richard Krause about three Canadian movies that are hitting the big screens, including Stunt Driver, making its world premiere on September 10th.
5: This is Jay Baruchel playing a guy who was kind of well-known in Canada in the 70s, but his legacy has trailed off a little bit. He was a Montreal daredevil named Ken Carter, known as the Mad Canadian. And in the mid-70s, he was already a world champion stunt driver. He decided that he was going to try and pull off the biggest stunt ever.
2: Another movie at the festival is Run, Terry, Run. Run, Terry, Run's first screening is set to take place on September 11th. It tells the story of Canadian legend Terry Fox and his marathon of hope with never-before-seen footage.
5: What I really liked about this film is that it takes us back like a time capsule to 1980 when this young man was doing something remarkable and the entire country united together. Everyone knew who Terry Fox was. Everyone was behind Terry Fox.
2: And the festival will also screen the world premiere of Turtle Island Rap, which follows the journey of three young Indigenous artists.
5: But this was a really up-close and personal look at three young performers who are trying to make their name in the world of hip-hop. And they're coming at it from different angles. They certainly have wildly different styles. But it's raw and it's personal and it gets inside their lives in a really interesting way.
2: TIFF runs from September 10th to the 20th. It's 10:55. This is Toronto's breaking news. CP24 class is now officially back in session as students return to school for another year. Coming up, we'll have reaction to the first day of school from kids, parents, and other officials.
6: Dr. Larson was in a car accident. She has no recollection of the last 8 years.
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0: Class is now back in session as students return to school for another year. Coming up, we'll have reaction to the first day from kids, parents, and other officials. On this first day of school, Food Allergy Canada is calling for national legislation requiring schools to stock EpiPens or nasal sprays. We'll have those details straight ahead. Canada's retaliatory tariffs on U.S. goods are now in effect. Coming up, we'll have the latest in the trade war with the Americans. It's 11 o'clock. This is Toronto's breaking news, CP24. Good morning, everyone. I'm Jamie Gaffroy. School is officially back in session. A big day for millions of students across Ontario, including the littlest learners, as they get back into a routine and reconnect with their friends and teachers after the summer break. And CP24's Beatrice Vaisman joins us from Paul A. Fisher Public School in Burlington, which reopened today after a major renovation.
1: All the little Fisher Foxes are already inside this brand new revamped building on their first day of school. And I mean, it was such an exciting experience for all these kids and for their parents, the vast majority of them, coming into the schoolyard, feeling excited, laughing, yelling, happy to see their friends once again. And then kind of in the schoolyard, finding out who their teacher was going to be and which of their friends are going to be in their class. I mean, it was a really meticulous process. The teachers know what they're doing. It's all rehearsed. There were lines set up for the different teachers, the different grades divided. And for the parents, the vast majority of the parents that I talked to today tell me it's just that, you know, they're happy to see their kids get back into routine after what's been a really fun summer. In fact, one mom told me the fun train has got to end at some point. And today is the day that these kids get back into class. This is a school that's been around since the 70s. But last year, the kids actually didn't go to this very building. Why? Because it was gutted. It underwent a full renovation, essentially down to the studs. So for the kids who have been here before, they are coming back to see a brand new building, brand new classrooms and hallways and a library and a gym. And for those who are here for the very first time for junior kindergarten, for them and their parents, today, this morning, it was a pretty exciting but also emotional morning. I watched some tears happen in the schoolyard before some of the kids went into class. Here's some reaction here from Paul A. Fisher in Burlington.
2: It's his first day at JK today, and this is Clara, and she's going into grade 4.
1: And Clara, tell me, how are you feeling today on the first day of school?
3: Excited.
1: Why?
3: Just to, like, meet all my friends, and I'm just excited.
1: What is it like being back here?
4: Oh,
1: first day?
4: Fabulous. It's so much better than the bus system and going so far across the city to get to school, so it's really nice.
5: Feeling happy and excited, and I'm going into grade 3.
1: Grade 3, big girl. What do you think this school year is going to, when you imagine, what do you think it's going to be like?
5: I'm guessing it's going to be really fun.
1: So this is a school where about 300 kids go. And so, as I mentioned last year, they didn't go to this building. They were actually bused to a nearby building. So I'm hearing it's been the talk of the community, the neighborhood here, with all these parents excited that they can just walk their kids back to school once again. So again, just a return to routine, some new experiences for some of these kids, and a lot of them just looking forward to seeing what the school year has in store for them. Back to you.
0: CP24's Jian Lee was at Thorncliffe Park Public School this morning, greeting students as they return to school.
1: What grade are you going into?
3: 2.
1: What are you most excited about?
3: The friends.
1: Yeah, you want to see all your friends this morning? Okay, did you pick out your first day of school outfit? Can we talk about this? This is super cool. And are you excited to see your teachers this morning?
3: Yeah.
1: What grade are you going into?
3: 5.
1: Okay. Are you excited or are you not excited about the first day?
3: I'm excited about the first day.
1: What are you looking forward to the most?
3: I'm looking forward to, like, go to track and field.
1: Yeah.
3: And get good grades.
6: They all got excited.
1: Yeah.
6: So it's a good day today.
0: Mayor Olivia Chow was at Thorncliffe Park Public School this morning. She says road safety is the top priority as students return to class.
7: I have 4 granddaughters going to school this morning. I want them safely back, right, this afternoon. So without the speed cameras, some of the cars may be driving a bit too fast, so we just need to slow them down. The other thing is that you see kids with a big lunch pack. Starting now, every kid in every school, that's 330,000 kids in Toronto, are going to get a mid-morning meal at around 10:30. So with free fruit, grain, like a muffin, and a protein, like a yogurt or cheese stick, right? So just giving them, because if you're hungry, you can't learn.
0: As students return to school, police across the GTA are reminding drivers, cyclists, and pedestrians to be extra cautious. There will be increased traffic, school buses, and more children and families out walking.
8: As students return to classrooms, thousands of children, families, teachers, school bus operators, crossing guards, cyclists, and pedestrians will once again be traveling through our neighborhoods every day. To make the start of the school year one of the most important times for us to reinforce a simple message, traffic safety is everyone's responsibility. Our priority is ensuring that every child can travel to and from school safely. Today, we are announcing enhanced enforcement and education efforts that will take place across Toronto throughout the back-to-school period.
0: Ontario teachers are returning to classrooms without new contracts. CP24 spoke with Education Minister Paul Calandra this morning about those negotiations.
9: Look, we're in a phase right now where we're in front of the Ontario Labour Relations Board trying to decide which items are going to be discussed locally and which will be discussed at a central table. That's all in the weeds, though. I think most parents just want to know, is the kids going to be in school? And they will be. There's a number of months, I think, ahead of us where we will continue to negotiate. And frankly, I'm optimistic that we'll have a deal, frankly, and that there is no reason for us to have a stoppage this year at all.
0: The collective agreements covering the province's major education unions expired on August 31st. A new survey finds Canadians with kids at home are more open to classroom technology than households without children. Only 5% of respondents with children in the liaison poll says laptops and tablets should have no role in elementary schoolwork, compared to with 22% of households without children. Well, parents are also more open to tech use in secondary school, with 61% saying at least some schoolwork should involve laptops or tablets. Well, that number falls to 47% for households without kids. The poll has a margin of error of 2.5 percentage points and is considered accurate 19 times out of 20. Food Allergy Canada is calling for national legislation requiring schools to stock EpiPens or nasal sprays for students. The organization says the provinces have varying policies on how to make schools safe for kids with food, bee, or wasp allergies. Alberta is the only province where keeping epinephrine devices on hand for students who don't have their own is the law. Food Allergy Canada says U.S. data suggests 25% of anaphylaxis cases at schools happen to students who haven't had a severe allergic reaction before. And for more on what you need to know as kids head back to class, you can visit our website, cp24.com. The union representing 6,100 administrative and technical staff at U of T say it has reached a tentative deal with the university. United Steelworkers was in a legal strike position as of midnight after workers voted overwhelmingly in favor of a strike mandate. The union represents a wide range of workers, such as undergraduate and graduate program coordinators and lab assistants. Today, the union said an agreement was reached over the long weekend and will now go to a ratification vote. This is Toronto's breaking news, CP24. We'll have a look at your top stories after the break.
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10: 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Never opting for less, unified knowledge equals success. So I started this foundation to help kids that are at risk. They need the same things that everybody else needs to be successful in life. It provides a safe space for kids to come and learn basketball, but more importantly, learn about life and career skills. When I was growing up, I played a lot of sports, and sports gave me a safe space. Sports taught me how to be a team player. Sports taught me how to be a leader. how to be competent in my own skin. Every Saturday night, we take kids from 8 p.m. to 1 a.m., shuttle bus them for 4 different Ontario housings, put them in a safe space, which is my gym in Markham, and then they play in a league. We feed them, we teach them financial literacy, mental health. We got guest speakers. And we're not just selling hoop dreams to kids. It's about building career and life skills. And because guess what? There's only 450 people in the NBA. We're not trying to tell every kid that you're going to go to the NBA, but all 100 of those kids are going to be successful if they stay with me for life.
11: Hey everyone, it's Delano Anderson, former No Fluks alumni, and now I'm a No Fluks community coordinator. Juan and I lived in the same neighborhood, and when I was a kid, I loved basketball, loved to learn about it. He was one of my first coaches, and now, you know, I love volunteering in the community. I love giving back. Well, No Fluks is like a family. Everyone comes in with the same goal, same mindset, trying to get better. And, you know, Vaughn has an acronym, never opting for less, unify knowledge equals success. And I truly believe that's the recipe for having a stronger community.
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0: Class is now back in session as students return to school for another year. Coming up, we'll have reaction to the first day from kids, parents, and other officials. Canada's retaliatory tariffs on U.S. goods are now in effect. Coming up, we'll have the latest in the trade war with the Americans. It is still not known what sparked an overnight house fire in the High Park area that sent four people to hospital. We'll have the latest details in moments. Stay with CP24 for more on these stories and for further details. You can head to cp24.com and the CP24 app. Canada's retaliatory tariffs on U.S. goods are now in effect. Counter tariffs of between 15 and 50% kicked in just after midnight and will impact American goods such as dairy products, plywood, and sunscreen. The levies are in response to tariffs launched by U.S. President Donald Trump. When trade talks broke down last month, Trump slapped 50% duties on a range of Canadian goods from hockey sticks to honey. Prime Minister Mark Carney released a statement on YouTube this morning.
1: Building at home, diversifying trade abroad was never our plan B. It's been our plan A from the start. And Canada will continue to pursue this path to build Canada strong because we're on the right road and it's working. We're moving rapidly to build major infrastructure, new ports, mines, energy corridors from every region of the country that now collectively represent $500 billion in new private investment. These are projects that will help Canada build bigger, move faster, and trade more with the world.
0: Meanwhile, Quebec-based aerospace giant Bombardier is playing defense after U.S. President Trump made the company the latest target of his anti-Canada campaign. Among several trolling social media posts and rants, Trump threatened to block sales from Bombardier in the U.S. unless the company builds its planes there. Bombardier hit back, saying it is already a strong contributor to the American aerospace industry. In a statement, the company listed thousands of jobs it provides at more than 20 locations across the U.S. and a supply chain that includes 2,800 American firms in 47 states. CTV News political commentator Scott Reed joined us live this morning and says President Trump isn't handling the situation well.
2: If we want to like pay attention, and maybe we don't, and maybe we shouldn't, to what occurred over the weekend in anticipation of this deadline for counter-tariffs approaching, you know, the president just went hog wild on social media, you know, talking about the Canadian dollar, memes of himself as Green Lantern, memes of himself as a hockey player, beating up Mark Carney, knocking him to the ice. So, you know, it feels like Donald Trump has turned into Canada's psycho ex, you know, just crashing our inbox, threats, won't leave us alone. And you're like, hey, like, it's done. We told you no, okay? Just back off.
0: Former Michigan governor and U.S. ambassador to Canada, James Blanchard, says Trump's government may pay for the trade war down the line.
3: It's important to keep in mind two things. One, most Americans oppose the tariffs with Canada or from Canada. Most Americans, by the way, oppose renaming Lake Ontario Lake America. So the tariffs are unpopular in the United States and increasingly unpopular with the Republicans in Congress as well. And they're going to suffer some real defeats probably in November. So it's not popular down here. And I think Canada does have to keep pressure on.
0: We'll take you live to mayoral candidate Brad Bradford, who is making a campaign announcement in Scarborough. Let's listen in.
4: I want to tell you what I keep hearing, because the first time I heard it, it stopped me cold in my tracks. People here in Scarborough are not angry anymore. They're just tired. They're tired of a 2-hour trip to campus that should only be 20 minutes away. They're tired of waiting for a bus on Kennedy. They're tired of watching other parts of the city cut ribbons on projects while Scarborough gets asked to wait for one more study, one more phase, one more plan. Here's the thing about those trips that people are waiting for. It's a tax. I call it the time tax. You pay it in the dinners that you miss, the shift that you never make it to, the bedtime story that you miss with your kids at the end of the day. You're never going to see a receipt for this, and you're definitely not going to be getting a refund. And nowhere in Toronto is the time tax collected harder than right here in Scarborough. A couple weeks ago, I met a woman named Maza. She works at a bakery in Malvern. Maza lives in the West End, west of Rexdale. And her commute takes more than 2 hours each way to the bread factory here in Scarborough. She has to take a bus to Kipling Station. And then she has to go across the entire line too, if it's working. And then she takes two more buses to get to the factory. Think about that for a second. Mazza spends more than 4 hours commuting on the TTC here in the city of Toronto. That's crazy. She's on my mind today, and she deserves better from transit here in Toronto. So let me tell you what I'm here to talk about, because Scarborough doesn't need another speech about the problems. When I'm mayor, the Eglinton East LRT will be my top number one transit priority. Not one on a list of a bunch of different competing priorities, the top. The people of Scarborough have been overlooked by this mayor for long enough, and that ends the day that I take office. That's the change that I'm running on, and it's the change that starts right here in Scarborough. The transit Scarborough deserves from a mayor who hasn't forgotten about them. The Eglinton East LRT, 18 and a half kilometers from Kennedy Station through Eastern Scarborough to Malvern Town Center, 27 stops. Direct service to the University of Toronto Scarborough and Centennial College, a line that serves 8 of the neighborhoods that the city has officially designated as needing additional support and resources. Here's what people don't realize. This isn't a dream. The plan actually exists. The route is drawn. The environmental assessment, that's been done. The city has actually already committed and put more than $1 billion on the table. This project is as ready as projects get. So here's what my commitment means in practice, because Scarborough's heard lots of vague commitments from politicians of the past. Top priority means that within the first 100 days of taking office, I will take Scarborough's case to Queen's Park and to Ottawa, myself, personally, as the mayor. Not a letter, not another performative motion that gathers dust. Me across the table, making the best business case possible for this city, for transit here in Scarborough. And I'll do it respectfully, because that's how we work with other levels of government to accomplish our shared priorities and objective. Top priority means that I will fight for the connection at Kennedy to be done right, so that when you get off the line, you move straight on to the rest of the network, fast and seamless and weather protected. Top priority means measuring success by getting shovels in the ground. You know, I remember the Ontario line when it was just an announcement. And then within 3 years, they moved forward to groundbreaking. And now that project is very visibly underway. There's no reason we can't push for the same speed here in Scarborough. Top priority means for me that when I'm elected mayor, I guarantee I will have shovels in the ground on the Scarborough East LRT by 2030. By the end of my first term as your mayor. Now, I want to offer some important context for everybody, because you deserve to know how we got here. In June of 2022, City Council voted unanimously to advance two transit lines together. One was the downtown waterfront LRT, and one is right here. They were equally important. They were meant to move forward together. And former Mayor John Tory and former Deputy Mayor Jennifer McKelvey made the case to council, made the case to Toronto, that these projects had to move forward together because we had to have regional balance in our infrastructure investment. I agreed with that then, and I agree with that now. This March, the downtown waterfront LRT got its moment. Prime Minister came into town, the Premier was there, $3 billion were committed to that project. And I want to be fair, that's a great project. That's success. I'm glad it's funded. But on that very same day, when the mayor stood down there doing a press conference in downtown, a deadline at City Hall was missed. That was the deadline for advancing Scarborough. It passed quietly. No explanation from staff, no report, no press conference, nothing. Olivia Chow forgot about Scarborough again. So this spring, I forced the issue at council. And Mayor Chow responded. She gave this project a new name. She called it the city's top priority. She struck a working group. More performative actions from a mayor who loves to perform. 5 months later, here's where things stand today. New name? Yes. Committed provincial dollars? Zero. Committed federal dollars? Zero. Construction date? Nowhere. If you live or work in Scarborough, this sounds very familiar. The people of Scarborough have been stuck waiting before. After all, when Olivia Chow was first running for mayor in 2014, she promised to stop the Scarborough subway. That was a priority for her then. She didn't think that higher order transit in Scarborough was worth the investment. That would seem consistent with her lapse earlier this year when she forgot about advancing the Eglinton East LRT right here in Scarborough. Friends, a new name is not a transit line. A working group is not a shovel in the ground. You can't ride a rename. At the end of this month, the mayor claims she's going to cut a ribbon on the Scarborough busway. Right in time for the election. And you know what? I support the busway. I think that's great. But everybody in Scarborough knows what that busway was supposed to be. A bridge. A bridge to an LRT. And the moment that that busway bridge becomes a destination, rather than something there to get us towards LRT, something to get us to better, that is City Hall telling Scarborough that what you've got is good enough. I don't accept that for residents east of Victoria Park. And I don't think you should either. Because here's what this is really all about. It's about a city that's taught one part of town to expect less. Students at UTSC are literally choosing their courses around their commute. As we embark on back to school, think about that for a second. Young people are narrowing their choices, their education, their potential careers to manage a trip a functioning city would have fixed years ago. When did we decide that that was something that we accepted? When did Toronto decide that Scarborough's version of transit was going to be less? It's not good enough, guys. It's not even close. Now, I say this all the time. Toronto is not broken, but it is definitely stuck. And nowhere is it more stuck than on a bus in Scarborough watching the rest of the city move. A stuck city only gets unstuck one way. Change. Change looks like a mayor who fights for Scarborough the way City Hall has historically fought for downtown. Change looks like a top priority that actually gets treated as one, not an afterthought. Change looks like shovels in the ground, not slogans. On October 26th, Scarborough gets to make that change. Real change committed to delivering real results right here in Scarborough, for the people who are fighting so hard to call this part of town home. Let's change together and finally build the transit that Scarborough deserves. Thanks very much for coming out today, and I'm happy to take your questions.
0: We've been listening to mayoral candidate Brad Bradford making a stop in Scarborough, focusing on transit and what he would do for that region if elected mayor. We'll have more on the campaign trail throughout the morning and afternoon. Right now it's 11:26. This is Toronto's breaking news. CP24 class is now back in session as students return to school for another year. Coming up, we'll have reaction to the first day from kids, parents, and other officials.

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0: Class is now back in session as students return to school for another year. Coming up, we'll have reaction to the first day from kids, parents, and other officials. On this first day of school, Food Allergy Canada is calling for national legislation requiring schools to stock EpiPens or nasal sprays. Canada's retaliatory tariffs on U.S. goods are now in effect. Coming up, we'll have the latest in the trade war with the Americans. It's 11:31. This is Toronto's breaking news, CP24. Hello, I'm Jamie Goodfreund. School is officially back in session. A big day for millions of students across Ontario, including the littlest learners, as they get back into a routine and reconnect with their friends and teachers after the summer break. And CP24's Beatrice Vaisman joins us from Paul A. Fisher Public School in Burlington, which reopened today after a major renovation.
1: All the little Fisher Foxes are already inside this brand new revamped building on their first day of school. And I mean, it was such an exciting experience for all these kids and for their parents, the vast majority of them, coming into the schoolyard, feeling excited, laughing, yelling, happy to see their friends once again. And then kind of in the schoolyard, finding out who their teacher was going to be and which of their friends are going to be in their class. I mean, it was a really meticulous process. The teachers know what they're doing. It's all rehearsed. There were lines set up for the different teachers, the different grades divided. And for the parents, the vast majority of the parents that I talked to today tell me it's just that, you know, they're happy to see their kids get back into routine after what's been a really fun summer. In fact, one mom told me the fun train has got to end at some point. And today is the day that these kids get back into class. This is a school that's been around since the 70s. But last year, the kids actually didn't go to this very building. Why? Because it was gutted. It underwent a full renovation, essentially down to the studs.

0: happy and excited, and I'm going into grade three.
1: Grade three, big girl. What do you think this school year is going to, when you imagine, what do you think it's going to be like?
0: I'm guessing it's going to be really fun.
1: So this is a school where about 300 kids go. And so as I mentioned last year, they didn't go to this building. They were actually bused to a nearby building. So I'm hearing it's been the talk of the community, the neighborhood here, with all these parents excited that they can just walk their kids back to school once again. So again, just a return to routine, some new experiences for some of these kids, and a lot of them just looking forward to seeing what the school year has in store for them. Back to you.
2: Well, CB24's Gian Lee was at Thorncliffe Park Public School this morning greeting students as they return to school.
1: What grade are you going into?
0: Two.
1: What are you most excited about?
0: The friends.
1: Yeah, you want to see all your friends this morning? Okay, did you pick out your first day of school outfit? Can we talk about this? This is super cool. And are you excited to see your teachers this morning?
0: Yeah.
1: What grade are you going into?
0: Five.
1: Okay. Are you excited or are you not excited about the first day?
0: I'm excited about the first day.
1: What are you looking forward to the most?
0: I'm looking forward to like go to track and field and get good grades.
3: They all got excited, yeah. So it's a good day today.
2: Mayor Olivia Chow was at Thorncliffe Park Public School this morning. She says road safety is the top priority as students return to class.
4: That excitement, I saw a kick going, oh, because some little kids, first time they see their school, right? They're so excited. And some was looking, not so sure, but it is fabulous. And it's also really wonderful to see we have all these trained crossing guards working with the police officers because we don't have speed cameras.
2: As students return to school, police across the GTA are reminding drivers, cyclists, and pedestrians to be extra cautious. There will be increased traffic, school buses, and more children and families out walking.
5: This is an exciting time for students, an anxious time for parents. Mm-hmm. There's a lot going on. We want to make sure that the families in our community keep safety, roadway safety, front of mind. We're going to take steps to make sure that they're also aware that the men and women of Peel Regional Police will be out there keeping our community safe, enforcing the Highway Traffic Act, and making sure that that everyone is paying the right level of attention to safety on our roads.
2: Ontario teachers are returning to classroom without new contracts, but CB24 spoke with Education Minister Paul Calandra earlier this morning about those negotiations.
6: I think we both, I'll say this, the unions have a job to do and they're going to do it very well. They're going to represent their members to the fullest extent to get the best deal they possibly can. And as minister in the government, we have the same goals. Give our students and teachers the best opportunity to succeed. We both want to keep them in school, though. That is 100%. If you ask union leaders, if you ask us, we want to keep our kids in school. They've suffered enough disruption over the last number of years. And that is the ultimate goal. So no timeline. We're going to negotiate until we get it done right and with the goal of keeping them in class.
2: The collective agreements covering the province's major education unions expired on August 31st. The new survey finds Canadians with kids at home are more open to classroom technology than households without children. Only 5% of respondents with children in the liaison poll say laptops and tablets should have no role in elementary schoolwork, compared with 22% of households without children. Parents are also more open to tech use in secondary school, with 61% saying at least some schoolwork should involve laptops or tablets. That number falls to 47% for households without kids. The poll has a margin of error of 2.5 percentage points and is considered accurate 19 times out of 20. Food Allergy Canada is calling for national legislation requiring schools to stock EpiPens or nasal sprays for students. The organization says provinces have varying policies on how to make schools safe for kids with food, bee, or wasp allergies. Alberta is the only province where keeping epinephrine devices on hand for students who don't have their own is the law. Food Allergy Canada says U.S. data suggests 25% of anaphylaxis cases at schools happen to students who haven't had a severe allergic reaction before. And for more on what you need to know as kids head back to class, you can visit our website, cb24.com. The union representing 6,100 administrators.

0: administrative and technical staff at U of T say it has reached a tentative deal with the university. United Steelworkers was in a legal strike position as of midnight after workers voted overwhelmingly in favor of a strike mandate. The union represents a wide range of workers, such as undergraduate and graduate program coordinators and lab assistants. Today, the union said an agreement was reached over the long weekend and will now go to a ratification vote. This is Toronto's breaking news, CP24. We'll have a look at Toronto's top stories. That's up next.
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0: Class is now back in session as students return to school for another year. Coming up, we'll have reaction to the first day from kids, parents, and other officials. Canada's retaliatory tariffs on U.S. goods are now in effect. Coming up, we'll have the latest in the trade war with the Americans. It is still not known what sparked an overnight house fire in the Hyde Park area that sent four people to hospital. Stay with CB24 for more on these stories, and for further details, you can head to CB24.com and the CB24 app. Canada's retaliatory tariffs on U.S. goods are now in effect. Counter tariffs of between 15 and 50% kicked in just after midnight and will impact American goods such as dairy products, plywood, and sunscreen. The levies are in response to tariffs launched by U.S. President Donald Trump when trade talks broke down last month. Trump slapped 50% duties on a range of Canadian goods from hockey sticks to honey. Prime Minister Mark Carney released a statement on YouTube this morning.
1: There's always a cost to action, but it doesn't come close to the cost of standing still. This is about who we are as Canadians. It's about our livelihoods and the country we leave to our kids. It's about making Canada strong, and it's about the compassion that makes us who we really are. The truth is, adversity only makes us stronger. It always has. We are met chez nous. What we're doing is working, and we're just getting started.
0: Quebec-based aerospace giant Bombardier is playing defense after U.S. President Donald Trump made the company the latest target of his anti-Canada campaign. Among several trolling social media posts and rants, Trump threatened to block sales from Bombardier in the U.S. unless the company builds its planes there. Bombardier hit back, saying it is already a strong contributor to the American aerospace industry. In a statement, the company listed thousands of jobs it provides at more than 20 locations across the U.S. and a supply chain that includes 2,800 American firms in 47 states. Former MP and Quebec Premier Jean Charest is hoping cooler heads will prevail.
2: The counter tariffs are very targeted. Their view, what we're trying to do through counter tariffs is to target products that for which there's substitutes either in Canada or available through other import markets other than the United States. And if they're well targeted, they will minimize whatever the impact is. In the meantime, hopefully, both countries will find a way back to the negotiating table.
0: A former Michigan governor and U.S. ambassador to Canada, James Blanchard, says Trump's government may pay for the trade war down the line.
3: You can't attribute rationality to him. He is, I think most people realize he's not well physically, mentally, emotionally. And he's surrounded by third-rate staff members and cabinet members who really can't tell him the truth without having him lash out. So he's not getting very good information. And he says things that are simply blatantly untrue, like Canada's been ripping us off for decades, when indeed, with the exception of energy, which we need, Canada, we have a trade surplus with Canada.
0: Brampton Mayor Patrick Brown says there are defense contractors who are ready to take over the local Stellantis plant.
4: There's one company that I've spoken to that builds drones that are ready to move in. There's another company that builds light armored utility vehicles that are ready to move in. Having said that, I think what the federal government wants to see is a commitment to Unifor, a commitment to production in Canada. We'd like to see Canadian owned companies also operating there, given the way we saw Stellantis bullied. I would also note Stellantis has a joint venture with a Chinese company called Leap Motors, and they had made a proposal to the province and the federal government, which was deemed not acceptable, to bring in some assembly jobs. I think it was only 800 jobs, and it simply wasn't what we were looking for.
0: Last month, the union representing workers at the plant announced Stellantis was considering closing and selling the facility on Williams Parkway. The plant was supposed to be retooled for Jeep production, but the automaker halted the plan in 2025, not long after the Trump administration announced auto sector tariffs on Canada. More than 2,200 people have been laid off since production ended in late 2023. It remains to be seen if Canadian counter-tariffs will bring American officials back to the negotiating table or if they will lead to further U.S. escalation and retaliation. Well, three kids are among four people hurt in a house fire in High Park. Let's go live to the scene to CBS24's Steve Ryan with more on what we know so far. Good morning.
5: Jamie, good morning. Some very good work by Toronto Fire getting to this fire very quickly and preventing it from spreading to other locations. The fire started in the basement of a home on Boosted Avenue, which is just west of Ronson's Vales. The fire is out now, and the Toronto Fire investigators are on scene. They, of course, will determine a cause, origin, and circumstances surrounding this fire. It happened in the basement and apparently was contained to the basement, though it speaks to how quickly Toronto Fire responded to this call. As you mentioned, four people are injured. An adult and two children were taken to hospital with a minor smoke inhalation, and sadly, one a teenager was taken to a burn unit with very significant burns on their body. This is being investigated again by Toronto Fire. We're not sure what the cause, origin, and circumstances are. That'll be part of the investigation going forward. So that's all we've got for now. I'll send it back to you.
0: Thanks, Steve. Police will provide an outline of safety planning for the Jewish High Holy Days this afternoon. Chief Myron Demkew and Mayor Olivia Chow will be speaking at 2 o'clock at Toronto Police Headquarters. Anti-Semitic incidents have soared in Toronto and Canada since the October 7th terrorist attack on Israel in 2023. Rosh Hashanah begins at sundown on Friday and is observed through the weekend, followed by Yom Kippur on September 20th. Mayoral debate about anti-Semitism is set for tonight, and Mayor Chow is reportedly not attending. The former mayor, John Tory, believes it's the wrong decision, but also doesn't think it will cost Chow votes.
6: In the end, the debate will proceed. Those who are there will be mad at her anyway. We're mad before, we'll be mad during the debate, and we'll be mad afterwards. Most of the public don't really notice these things. I think if you take a position where you're not going to go to any debates and you don't show up at all and hold yourself to account, then you lose votes. But I think this one, it won't. But that's not the real question. The question is, what's the right thing for her to do in terms of one of the main jobs of a mayor, which is to hold the city together, to deal with divisive issues and try to find a solution to them. So I don't think it'll hurt that much, but I think it's just a mistake, and it was a mistake on their part to make it a debate she decided that she could stay away from.
0: Chow is set to officially launch her campaign with a rally tomorrow night. Her campaign team says she will take part in the Daily Bread Food Bank debate. Peel police have made an arrest in a hit and run in Brampton back in the spring. On the morning of April 13th, a pedestrian was critically injured after being hit by multiple vehicles at Bouverde and McLaughlin Road. Police determined the first vehicle to hit the man was a dark blue Toyota RAV4, which left the scene. Today we learned 65-year-old Abdullahi Farah Idir of Brampton was arrested and is charged with careless driving, causing bodily harm, and failing to stop after an accident. Brampton Mayor Patrick Brown says the city is rolling out new red light cameras in an effort to make roads safer.
4: Running a red light is dangerous, but modern technology has given us new tools to curb that practice. You know, when we see someone run a red light, it can result in some of the most egregious collisions. Brampton currently is launching 15 red light cameras, and by 2028 we'll have 35 red light cameras in the city. So we're starting with our first 15, and then we're going to roll out an additional 20. Now, the data on this elsewhere has been pretty impressive. We'll look at collision history, driver compliance, traffic volumes, and road design to identify intersections where these cameras will make the most impact.
0: Brown says Brampton is also exploring new technology that would capture footage of drivers who ignore school bus stop signs. Meanwhile, Brown, we'll have more on that in a bit. Steeper penalties for fare evasion on GO and UP Express trains take effect today. The penalty starts at $200 for the first offense and is raised by $100 for each offense after that. After six penalties, the fine can be up to $1,000. And before today, the penalties for fare evasion start at $35. GO Transit staff said the increased fines are expected to generate up to $10 million in additional revenue annually, based on the assumption that only 40 to 60% of fines will be successfully collected. Fresh off the air show, the Snowbirds will make one of their last appearances today in Toronto. The aerial team will perform a salute to mark the CN Tower's 50th anniversary. The group of nine planes will fly past the tower before making clockwise circles around it as a tribute to five decades of history and innovation. The show gets underway at 12:45. The Snowbirds' final flight before the fleet is retired will be over the Grey Cup in Calgary in November. Experts are predicting a warmer than normal winter because of a supercharged El Nino.
2: We're going to see less snow, more rain in the west, and that will lead to problems in the springtime. Earlier forest fires, more drought.
0: The United Nations Weather Agency says this El Nino climate pattern could be the strongest ever recorded. El Niños happen every 2 to 7 years and are connected to the warming of tropical waters in the Pacific Ocean. Scientists say 2027 has the potential to be the hottest year ever, surpassing 2024. 11:52, this is Toronto's breaking news, CP24. It was a tough start for the Blue Jays on the West Coast against the Athletics last night. Coming up, the latest in the Jays' push for a playoff berth.
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3: Closed captioning of this CP24 program is brought to you by Diamond and Diamond Lawyers, Canada's largest personal injury law firm with over $1 billion in total settlements.
4: Welcome back. The Blue Jays will try and get back into the win column tonight as they continue their series with the Oakland Athletics.
5: The 0-1. On the ground, softly to short. Charging Jimenez. Snapped to first, not in time.
4: Louis Varland walked two and allowed two hits in the ninth last night as Toronto lost 6-5. The Blue Jays remain one game back of the Guardians for the third AL wildcard spot after Cleveland lost 6-4 to Baltimore. Jose Soriano starts tonight for the Blue Jays. First pitch is at 9:40. And the Argos squared off against the Hamilton Ticats in the Labor Day Classic yesterday afternoon.
6: Doing double duty on short order as Kelly, with pressure on, gets hit down low, throws to the end zone! In between coverage, tough as ever, touchdown Argos.
4: The Argos took a 20-7 lead into the second half. The team would go on to win the game 37-22. The 6-6 Argos will be back on the field on Saturday when they host the Ottawa Red Blacks. It's 11:55. This is Toronto's breaking news, CP24. Class is now back in session as students return to school for another year. Coming up on CTV News at noon, we'll have reaction to the first day from kids, parents, and other officials.

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0: Good afternoon. Today marks the first day of school for most students and teachers across the GTA.
1: Parents, students, and teachers were all up early this morning making sure everything was ready for the start of classes. And those who weren't were probably scrambling. Our Sean Leithong has been following the return to class and joins us live with more. Sean, how'd it go this morning?
2: Well, Michelle and Nathan, it's funny how the first day of school works. For my own example, my kids went to camp at the very school they attend all summer, but dropping them off today was different. It was emotional. It's emotional for parents. It's nerve-wracking for kids. Here at St. Antoine Daniel in North York, it's actually a brand new school, so they were opening a new chapter, everybody together. Kids were lining up this morning, working their way to school, and there is that feeling in the air of the first day of school. Everyone's got their new outfits on. Everyone's thinking about what the year will be like. And the year will be a little bit different in Ontario because there are changes to the curriculum. Now, when you go to kindergarten, it's going to be a little bit more focused on things like early reading and mathematics. It'll still be a play-based format, but it will be a little bit back to the more traditional pencil and paper type of thing. Now, when you look towards high school, there will be focus on EQAO testing. Standardized testing will actually count towards grades. In the first 2 years, 20% of your grades will be focused on those. Grades 11 and 12, 25% of your grades will be focused on those. Also, attendance in high school will be counting towards grades. So people who have too many unexcused absences will actually have their marks being pulled down. But we got the chance to speak with some students this morning, the principal here at St. Antoine, and they talked about just what they're thinking going into this year.
3: Excited and nervous, a lot of those things.
4: I feel motivated, determined to pass. And I'm going to high school soon, so I have to do good.
5: I'm feeling a bit overwhelmed, but really, like, amazed.
6: Looking forward to, like, go track and field and get good grades.
7: Oh, it's so, I haven't slept all night. We're filled with excitement. Can't wait to hear their summer stories and looking forward to sharing some great experiences with them this year.
8: Those first couple of weeks after we, you know, get through the tears, it's always nice to see them, you know, start to open up, make those first friendships with each other. It's really magical to see.
2: So we're hoping all the students have gotten through the tears, and that is the big accomplishment of the first day of school. You have to be able to shed summer off and just get here to get things going. Reporting live, I'm Sean Leithong. Nathan and Michelle, send it back to you.
0: All right, thank you, Sean. Well, teachers across the province are returning to the classroom without new contracts. Ontario Education Minister Paul Calandra spoke about the state of the negotiations this morning.
9: I think we both, I'll say this, the unions have a job to do, and they're going to do it very well. They're going to represent their members to the fullest extent to get the best deal they possibly can. And as minister in the government, we have the same goals. Give our students and teachers the best opportunity to succeed. We both want to keep them in school, though. That is 100%. If you ask union leaders, if you ask us, we want to keep our kids in school. They've suffered enough disruption over the last number of years. And that is the ultimate goal. So no timeline. We're going to negotiate until we get it done right and with the goal of keeping them in class.
0: The collective agreements covering the province's major education unions expired August 31st.
1: Road safety is top of mind for parents and police as students return to class. Peel Police are among the services conducting back-to-school enforcement campaigns.
10: The message is that we're going to be focused on safety in the school zones, but all across all our roads, but particularly in our school zones, in the mornings and then again in the evening for the next period of time. You know, we're going to be actively enforcing as a policing organization. And I think it's important to say this, it's not just Peel Regional Police, it's every police agency across the GTA. We'll be focused on roadway safety, you know, hitting the main drivers, speeding, distracted driving, distracted pedestrian, activity as well.
1: And Halton Regional Police are also carrying out their annual Project Safe Start Back to School campaign. The initiative, in its 19th year, is focused on general safety in school zones.
11: Last year during Project Safe Start, we gave out over 2,250 tickets, most of those for fail to stop at stop signs and speeding, and also warned about another 700 people. And we've laid 8,000 tickets so far this year just for stop signs and speeding in the region. So it's obviously a problem all year round, but we really need to point the focus on safety as our kids are returning to school.
1: A great reminder, police are urging drivers, cyclists, and pedestrians to be more cautious in school zones due to increased traffic, the kids getting used to the walk to and from school. Road users are also urged to be vigilant and obey all posted signage in the areas.
0: Brampton Mayor Patrick Brown says his city is rolling out new red light cameras in an effort to make roads safer.
12: Running a red light is dangerous, but modern technology has given us new tools to curb that practice. You know, when we see someone run a red light, it can result in some of the most egregious collisions. Brampton currently is launching 15 red light cameras, and by 2028, we'll have 35 red light cameras in the city. So we're starting with our first 15, and then we're going to roll out an additional 20. Now, the data on this elsewhere has been pretty impressive. We'll look at collision history, driver compliance, traffic volumes, and road design to identify intersections where these cameras will make the most impact.
0: And Brown says Brampton is also exploring new technology that would capture footage of drivers who ignore school bus stop signs. Still to come, Canada's retaliatory tariffs on billions of dollars worth of American goods have taken effect. We'll have more on the latest escalation in the trade war a little later in the newscast. But first, four people were taken to hospital following a house fire in Hyde Park early this morning.
1: Three of the victims are children, with a 16-year-old boy suffering serious, non-life-threatening injuries. CP24 Steve Ryan has been following this investigation, and he joins us live with the latest. What can you tell us, Steve?
13: That boy, Michelle, that you were talking about, that teen, rather, that you were talking about, has got burn injuries, significant burn injuries, so they've been taken to a burn unit. The other three people, the adult and the two children, have been taken to hospital with minor smoke inhalation. So thankfully, there were no fatalities. In this significant fire, Toronto Fire are telling us that happened on a home, in a home on Boosted Avenue, which is just west of Ronson's Vales. It happened in the basement. The four people were inside of the home when the fire erupted, and there was some good work by Toronto Fire to get here very quickly and to put that fire out, prevent it from spreading to the upstairs of this home or to neighboring homes as well. These homes are very close together. So the Toronto Fire investigators are on scene right now, and they, of course, are making a determination with regards to the cause, origin, and circumstances surrounding the fire. No word yet as to what those three components are, but it is part of the investigation, and the scene for this pretty much at this point in time is clear. Just the investigators on scene, and there is a Toronto fire truck on scene as well, just standing by. That's the latest at this location here in Hyde Park. I'll send it back to you.
1: CP24, Steve Ryan, live for us. Thank you. Peel police have made an arrest in connection with a hit and run in Brampton in the spring. On April 13th, the man was critically injured after being struck by multiple vehicles in the area of Beauvais and McLaughlin Road. Police say the first vehicle to strike the man was a dark blue Toyota RAV4, and it left the scene. Today, we learn 65-year-old Abdullahi Farah Adire of Brampton was arrested. He's charged with careless driving, causing bodily harm, and failing to stop after an accident.
0: Toronto police are set to provide an outline of safety planning for the Jewish High Holy Days this afternoon. Chief Myron Demkew and Mayor Olivia Chow are set to speak at 2 p.m. at Toronto Police Headquarters. Rosh Hashanah begins at sundown on Friday and is observed through the weekend. It's followed by Yom Kippur on September 20th. Meanwhile, a mayoral debate focused on anti-Semitism in the city is set for tonight, and the mayor is reportedly not attending. Former Mayor John Tory says he thinks that's the wrong decision.
14: In the end, the debate will proceed. Those who are there will be mad at her anyway. We're mad before, we'll be mad during the debate, and we'll be mad afterwards. Most of the public don't really notice these things. I think if you take a position where you're not going to go to any debates and you don't show up at all and hold yourself to account, then you lose votes. But I think this one, it won't. But that's not the real question. The question is, what's the right thing for her to do in terms of one of the main jobs of a mayor, which is to hold the city together, to deal with divisive issues, and try to find a solution to them. So I don't think it'll hurt that much, but I think it's just a mistake, and it was a mistake on their part to make it a debate she decided that she could stay away from.
0: Chow is set to officially launch her campaign with a rally tomorrow night. Her campaign team says she will take part in the daily bread food bank debate, which is set for September 14th.
1: The union representing 6,100 administrative and technical staff at the University of Toronto says it has reached a tentative deal with the university. United Steelworkers was in a legal strike position as of midnight after workers at the school voted overwhelmingly in favor of a strike mandate. The union represents a wide range of workers, including undergraduate and graduate program coordinators and lab assistants. Today, the union said an agreement was reached over the long weekend. It will now go to a ratification vote.
0: Steeper penalties for fare evasion and go and on go and up express trains take effect today. Penalties begin at $200 for a first offense and are raised by $100 for each subsequent offense. After six penalties, the fine can be up to $1,000. Before today, the penalties for fare evasion started at $35. GO Transit staff say the increased fines are expected to generate up to $10 million in additional revenue annually. That figure is based on the assumption that only between 40 and 60% of fines will actually be collected.
1: We turn our attention now to the weather forecast as we take a live look at the city. Blue sky, comfortable temperatures. We have emerged from the long weekend with even more sunshine. Perfect for all the kids getting back to school and enjoying recess and everyone else going about their day. Lindsay Morrison is here with a look at what we're working with. And yes, there's some wet weather to come, but there's a lot to like in the week ahead.
15: Yeah, there's a lot to like today for sure, Michelle. Maybe less so tomorrow, but then yes, the rest of the week, not bad at all. What a nice day for all the students and teachers heading back to class, although it does look and feel a little more like summer out there as opposed to perhaps early fall. 24 degrees feels more like 27. We have very light winds. They're coming from a southeasterly direction here in the city, and we are starting to see a bit of an increase in cloudiness in some areas. That's going to happen further as we progress through the afternoon and early evening, but today at a glance, back to school, 25 degrees feels like 30 out there and loads of sunshine again, that increase in cloudiness. And then we're going to be talking about some wet weather and perhaps it's going to be another stormy Wednesday. All of these details are coming up, but for now, Michelle, I'm going to send it back to you.
1: Thank you, Lindsay. Canada's trade war with the U.S. has entered a new phase as retaliatory tariffs on billions of dollars worth of American goods are now in effect. Roughly $28 billion worth of U.S. goods are now subject to tariffs ranging from 15 up to 50%. More than 700 American products are affected, including dairy, major appliances, and even video games. The levies are in response to 50% tariffs put forward by U.S. President Donald Trump last month. Ottawa also recently announced $7.5 billion in aid to help workers and businesses directly impacted by this trade war. CTV's Michael Serapio has been following all the happenings and joins us live now from Ottawa with this latest chapter. Michael, okay, the tariffs now set on both sides of the border. What does this mean for Canadians, but also for U.S. consumers?
16: Yeah, good question there, Michelle, and hello to you. At the end of the day, when you talk about a tariff, be it the tariffs the United States has put on Canadian products or the counter tariffs that Canada has now put on the U.S., ultimately it will be the consumer who pays the price. And at this point, we know that Americans have been feeling the pressure of the tariffs already, partly because Donald Trump has not only hit Canada, he's also hit all the traditional trading partners that the U.S. actually has. And in terms of Canadian consumers, well, this will be arguably the first time, not on the industries. Canadian industries have felt tariffs, but this will probably be the first time consumers will feel it. And that's because 20% of the counter tariffs do apply to consumer goods, things like appliances, cosmetics, clothing. That said, the government has been very strategic here. They are eyeing things that can be easily replaced by other products. Or, for example, instead of a sweater made in the United States, perhaps you're looking for a sweater made in Europe or in Asia, or even with cosmetics. Instead of buying an American-made cosmetic, maybe you look for a Canadian made cosmetic. So there are alternatives in the short term that will dampen the effect of these tariffs. But without a doubt, the longer they go, they will filter their way down and Canadians will feel it more in the months to come, which partly explains why the Prime Minister put out a video earlier this morning, kind of rallying Canadians and explaining his point of view of where we are, trying to position the Canadian economy away from just relying on the United States. But there will be pain in that transition. Take a listen to what we heard from Prime Minister Mark Carney earlier today.
17: There's always a cost to action, but it doesn't come close to the cost of standing still. This is about who we are as Canadians. It's about our livelihoods and the country we leave to our kids. It's about making Canada strong, and it's about the compassion that makes us who we really are. The truth is, adversity only makes us stronger. It always has. We are met chez nous. What we're doing is working, and we're just getting started.
16: So, maître chez nous, masters in our own house, a historic phrase here in this country. And when you hear the Prime Minister continue in that video, he makes the argument, already the move to try to diversify the Canadian economy is happening. So there could be some short-term pain. He's saying he's going to, as a government, support Canadian workers who lose their job, Canadian industries that are hurt. But without a doubt, consumers are going to feel this. That's the acknowledgement that he is making. Although, when you look at recent polling, including one over the weekend done by Nanos 4CT, TV, the vast majority of Canadians support standing up for this country and enduring some pain, knowing this is about sovereignty as much as anything else, Michelle.
1: About Trump's threat against Bombardier banning sales in the U.S., how significant is that?
16: Yeah, well, listen, Trump has taken on Bombardier before in the past. In fact, if you recall back in 2017, he dumped, in his first administration, he put a 300% dumping fee on Bombardier C-Series planes. It was so bad for Bombardier, they had to sell that division and get out of commercial airplane building. That said, Bombardier does have workers, it does employ thousands of American workers. So there's a bit of a question as to whether or not this is really just a threat or something that Donald Trump will follow through. What you can take from it is a level of belligerence that we have seen from the U.S. administration. Take a look at, I don't know if you have it, but there was a graphic that Trump put out on Truth Social over the weekend where he draped the American flag across all of North America, Mexico included, Iceland as well as Greenland. This idea that this should all be part of American territory. And that really shows where he is at right now. It's been a whole barrage of tweets and social media posts over the weekend. So in terms of where we are in negotiations, and what you can take out of Bombardier, essentially, Donald Trump is still hitting against Canada. So for those hoping that negotiations are going to start anytime soon, we seem to be far away from that. In fact, we did get from Dominic LeBlanc's office, the federal minister in charge of Canada-U.S. trade, that there have been, you know, conversations back and forth, but not negotiations. Temperatures are going to have to cool before we see those restart anytime soon, Michelle.
1: Sure seems like it. Thank you so much, CTV's Michael Serapio, live for us in Ottawa. Appreciate
16: You're
1: it.
0: Quebec Premier Christine Frechette has paused her election campaign in order to deal with the escalating trade war. She spoke ahead of a special cabinet meeting this morning.
18: For the last few months, they will tell you that this is not virtual. This is real life. And we need to face it. And we need to adjust our approach. And we need to secure our export markets. And we've been doing so. And we will be working more closely with Canadian provinces in order to increase our trade. As a government, we will increase our trade with Quebec businesses, and we will help them also to export to new countries outside the U.S.
0: Frechette says Quebec is heading for hard times because of the trade war, but the province will not back down and will use every tool available to buy more products made in Quebec.
1: Some more encouraging news about the wildfire situation in northern Ontario. No new fires were reported as of last night, but the Ministry of Natural Resources says there are still 64 active wildfires. The vast majority of them are in the northwest region. Of the total, 16 fires are under control, 5 are being held, 43 are being observed.
0: Rebuilding efforts are ramping up across Nova Scotia's Cape Breton Island after a historic storm washed out roads and bridges. A number of schools are also closed on the island today. Provincial employees and local contractors are working to repair or rebuild the entirety of the island's road network. A slow-moving storm dumped more than 200 millimeters of rain on the region in less than 2 days. 3 counties declared local states of emergency as a result of the storm.
19: Time will tell exactly how long it will take to repair all the damages that have been realized as a result of this severe rain event. But I guess my message to folks that are here in the region, we continue to operate under a state of emergency.
0: A 46-year-old woman was found dead on Saturday, hours after her abandoned vehicle was found near a flooded bridge in Richmond County. A potentially record-breaking phenomenon is brewing in the Pacific Ocean, with the United Nations Weather Agency warning about the so-called Super El Nino.
1: It's already being blamed for both drought and flooding and is creating concern about extreme weather all the way into the new year. CTV's John Venevalli Rao has the details.
20: From crops in El Salvador affected by drought to this touching image of a dog rescued after being caught up in intense flooding in Chile, the world's already seen the ripple effects of what's happening in the Pacific. Water's warmer than usual, part of a potentially record-breaking El Nino, even fueling a rare trio of hurricanes in recent days.
21: It's like the perfect storm for Pacific hurricanes.
20: El Niños are a natural climate pattern. They happen every 2 to 7 years when tropical Pacific waters heat up more than usual as trade winds weaken. This one happening as global average sea surface temperatures hit record highs.
21: This is a supercharged El Niño, but the backdrop for it is occurring when the oceans have never been warmer.
20: And El Niños usually don't peak until November or December, prompting this warning from the UN's weather agency.
22: If this trajectory continues, it may be stronger than anything since our monitoring began. So literally off the charts we have used for the past 4 decades.
20: It's all happening at a time when the world's already been heating up because of human-caused climate change. And scientists worry the El Nino will lead to 2027 being the hottest year on record. El Niños can cause extreme droughts in some parts of the world, torrential rain in others. For Canada, it can bring about a warmer winter.
21: We're going to see less snow, more rain in the west, and that will lead to problems in the springtime, earlier forest fires, more drought.
20: The El Niño has already resulted in less rainwater feeding the Panama Canal, which in turn has resulted in fewer ships being allowed to pass through. It's also expected to lead to fewer Atlantic hurricanes this year, an upside to what some are even calling the Godzilla of El Niños, forecast to stick around until February. John Venevalli Rao, CTV News, Toronto.
1: A Canadian tourist has been rescued in the Indian Ocean after his yacht was found partially submerged. Searchers discovered the man in the vessel's dinghy about 1,000 kilometers east-southeast of Australia's Christmas Island. A rescue helicopter dropped a life raft, an emergency beacon, and food and water while he waited to be brought aboard another chopper. There had been severe weather in the area where the vessel was last reported to be. The sailor is said to be in good condition and was taken back to the city of Darwin. He twice failed to check in with family here in Canada on Sunday, and his brother contacted authorities in Australia.
0: Russia attacked Kyiv with drones and missiles today, killing 5 people. Close to 30 were injured in the overnight strikes that caused fires in several districts across the Ukrainian capital. At least 14 high-rise buildings, a school, warehouses, and other sites were damaged. And the Kremlin continued the attacks with jet-powered drones in the afternoon. Russia resumed its air attacks after a brief halt for the visit of U.S. peace negotiators to Moscow and Kyiv.
1: In the Middle East, Houthi rebels launched attacks on Saudi Arabia today. The strikes injured more than 70 people and targeted oil facilities in southern Saudi Arabia, including a major refinery. The Iranian-backed militants claimed retaliation for Saudi airstrikes in Yemen. Saudi Arabia accused the Houthis of prioritizing violence over peace. The conflict has displaced thousands and killed hundreds in recent weeks, reigniting fears of a renewed civil war in Yemen.
0: Canada and European countries are banning goods from Israel's settlements in the West Bank. A joint statement accuses Israel of enabling settler violence and working to expand the settlements that are widely viewed as illegal under international law. Israel says it will close the UK's consulate in East Jerusalem in response. The countries are also joining others condemning the Israeli government over what they describe as a rapidly deteriorating situation for Palestinians. Canada advised businesses last month of the legal and financial risks for commercial activities linked to Israeli settlements.
1: In France, thieves have stolen valuable Renoir paintings from a small museum on the French Riviera. There are reports the overall worth of the paintings by the famous Impressionist artist is more than $10 million. The thieves dropped two of the artworks as they fled, but three others remain missing. They managed to break in a little before 6 a.m. today through a hole made in a garden fence. This theft comes after last year's spectacular heist of crown jewels at the Louvre Museum in Paris.
0: In the UK, Prince George is starting a new chapter at one of England's most prestigious schools. The 13-year-old arrived at Eton College today with his parents. George is following in his father's footsteps. William attended Eton beginning in 1995, while his uncle, Prince Harry, started there 3 years later. George is second in line to the throne.
15: Well, the kids are no doubt all off to school by now, and I'm sure there's some excitement for this afternoon and the inevitable pickup. Well, weather should be on your side. Whether the kids are hopping on the school bus or walking home, we expect some sunshine with a bit of an increase in cloudiness. The next 3 days offer a variety of weather conditions. Tomorrow's going to be quite muggy. It might also be stormy. We're going to dry out again for Thursday, and then Friday, noticeably cooler, but a whole lot of sunshine. We'll take you through the weekend forecast. Yeah, on a shorter week, we're already talking about next weekend. Those details are after the break here on CTV News at Noon.
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6: Sometimes she's an ugly old witch. Sometimes she's a wise woman. But she always has a name.
7: Baba Yaga.
0: All right, let's talk about the forecast. So my son is in his third year of university. The first day of school, not as big as it is for the kids, like your little ones.
1: Oh, this was a big morning. Yeah. I know. Are you missing those days?
0: Yeah, of course. It's like when I'm looking on Instagram, everybody's posting their kids, and it is kind of nostalgic for me.
1: Yeah, you know what? You never know what you're going to get to. Sometimes the kids cry and they're upset. At least in my house, it was 10 out of 10.
15: Yeah.
1: And the weather made it really fabulous. How about you?
15: It was super smooth for us as well. Feeling like veterans. Last year was the first day of school. And it was like old hat today. So, it was great. I already can't wait to hear how the first day went. And maybe you're feeling the same. If you're watching at home, perhaps you're counting down the minutes to pick up. The weather, not an issue today. I know there's so many other things going on. So it's nice that Mother Nature's cooperating. Tomorrow, though, the kids might need rubber boots, rain jacket, maybe an umbrella. Weather is brought to you by the Presler Law Firm. Injury lawyers, you don't pay unless they win. Today, though, a gorgeous day. We've got a blue sky out there. Starting to see a little bit of cloud drape its way across the GTA, but it is a quiet one on the weather front. That's not such a bad thing as we start off what is no doubt a busy week for so many folks, not just with back to school, but there's a few things going on around our city. Toronto International Film Festival is going to get started this week. And the weather, there's a bit of a fly in the ointment for tomorrow. After that, though, it's looking not bad. So let's take you right through the weekend forecast. We begin with the current satellite and radar. You can see perhaps a little bit of that cloudiness. We've got some rain pushing across northern sections of Ontario and across parts of the Great Lakes, the lower Great Lakes, too. We're going to see that slide on eastward and impact us through the day tomorrow with showers beginning early tomorrow morning. Risk of thunderstorms once again in the afternoon. It's not going to be quite the same setup as what we had last Wednesday, but just want to give you a heads up on that. It's not looking like a whole lot of rain for too many people. However, if we do get some embedded thunderstorms, the likelihood is certainly there. With it being a hot, muggy day, we could see those rainfall totals go up, no doubt. So here's a look at 5 o'clock in the morning. It is going to be an unsettled start. The rain is going to persist into the afternoon. Around 3, this is where I think we could see the front. And as a result, a few thunderstorms as well. Going to dry out through the day on Thursday. In fact, Thursday's looking great. Lots of sunshine mixed with cloudiness. Friday, we are back to seasonal with a very comfortable temperature. Again, after a hot and muggy one for tomorrow. Right now, 24 degrees feels like 27 at Pearson Airport. 25 is what we're forecasting for a daytime high, but already it feels close to 30 out there in many places. 19 degrees, the overnight low tonight. That's a little warm for this point in September. And then tomorrow, expected to feel like 36 in places like St. Thomas as well as Welland. Feeling like 35 tomorrow in the Burlington area. And yes, as you can see with these icons, we do have the chance of showers and the risk of thunderstorms throughout the day. Here is the 7-day forecast. So again, nice looking day on Thursday for the kickoff of TIFF. Friday, sunshine, seasonal, 22 degrees is where we expect to be this time of year. And the weekend looks not bad either. Saturday, fantastic for your outdoor plans. At this point, we're going to keep an eye on Sunday for the chance of a few showers. That's the weather for now. Nathan, over to you.
0: Thank you, Lindsay. The Blue Jays will look to get back into the win column tonight as they continue their series against the Athletics in Sacramento.
8: The 0-1. On the ground, softly to short. Charging him in as Schnapper, first not in time, and the A's win on a little dribbler. 6-5, the final score.
0: That was it. An infield single with the bases loaded gave the Athletics a 6-5 win last night. The Jays remain a single game back of the final playoff spot in the American League. First pitch for tonight's game in Sacramento set for 9:40 with Jose Soriano.

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6: Well, it seems like a simple question. Is napping good for you or is it bad for you? And for decades, scientists have been getting mixed answers to this question. And now a scientific review suggests the problem is that naps depend a lot on the context.
7: And for more on this, we've woken up our science and tech expert, Dan Riskin. And Dan, this advice comes out of a study. I love me a good nap, so this better be some good news.
8: Yeah, here's something to sleep on. So the idea is, there has been mixed results. Like, some studies show that naps make you smarter and make you better able to do difficult tasks. Other studies show that it leads to heart problems if you're napping too much. And so, like, what is it? And this review kind of comes down and says, look, naps are different depending on the context. Like, what time of day are you napping? How long is your nap? How often are you taking naps? Is it summer? Is it winter? Are naps a part of your culture or not? I mean, there are a whole bunch of different things that come into it. And mostly what they do is lay out a bunch of really great questions for researchers to go at. But they do find a couple of answers that are already poking out of the literature. One is, it makes a pretty big difference how long your nap lasts. So if the nap is half an hour or less, that perks up your attention, it helps you better do cognitive tasks. If it's several hours, that's correlated with heart problems. And so if you're taking big, big, long naps, there might be something to look at there. The second piece is what time you take the nap. There's a neat study that shows that body mass index is correlated with what time people nap. And the best time, the lowest body mass index, is people that are napping about 7.5 hours after they wake up, which is just kind of like an hour after lunch, which is siesta time, right?
6: Yeah.
8: So when you'd think you'd take a nap, and people that are taking their naps very early in the day or very late in the day tend not to have the as low a body mass index. So maybe the timing of the nap and the duration of the nap are things we can sort of latch onto right away, but there's no reason to stop napping if it's something you enjoy doing.
6: Yeah, when does a nap become just sleep?
8: Right. Yes, exactly.
6: You brought another sleep study, and it has to do with how many hours of sleep you get a night. What are the revelations?
8: Well, this is a neat study. There's this widely held belief

0: And this is even widely held in the scientific community, that we don't get as much sleep as we used to, and that that's a problem. That the invention of the light bulb kind of ruined our lives, because now all of a sudden we could all work at night and we all stay up too late and we're not getting as much sleep as we used to when our ancestors were sort of driven by when the sun came up and when the sun went down. But a new survey looks across a whole bunch of different cultures that are existing or have existed with accurate records without lights in their communities. And you find that these people in these other cultures in parts of Africa and South America, they're still getting the same number of hours that we get, like 6.5 to 7 hours. It's not like they're getting huge, an extra hour of sleep every night. And so the thinking is, maybe the problem we have isn't so much the number of hours we get, but our ability to keep a rhythm, our circadian rhythm. And you find that a lot of the problems people have with sleep-related issues have to do with switching back and forth between staying up late during the week and then sleeping in on the weekends or whatever it is. Changing those around is maybe more of an issue than just the number of hours of sleep you're getting overall.
1: All right, good to know. So this is another study, not about sleeping, but about online reviews. And apparently they're not always helpful.
0: Yeah, this is a neat sort of review of online reviews. The people that have been studying online reviews for a couple decades, and they're seeing a shift. It used to be that it was a remarkably accurate way to assess how good a product was, but that is starting to change. And you can remember, you know, you can think of, the Odyssey, right? There were a lot of people that panned that because they had a lot of objections to the casting. Right. They didn't like that, you know, there was a multiracial cast. They were like, well, this is supposed to just be Greece. And so they said, we're just going to lambaste this thing and give it terrible reviews, having never seen the movie. And so that's an example of a shift that can happen. So if you were just looking at the reviews and you didn't have that context, you might not get it. But there's also a fun thing that happens where people use reviews as a way of being funny. And so this is my favorite. There's this wolf t-shirt that is available on Amazon. This thing is unambiguously ugly. Like, it's one of the ugliest t-shirts you can get. But its ratings are a 4.6 out of 5. And 81% of the reviews are 10 out of 10, 5 out of 5. And they have these reviews that can be paragraphs long that involve, like, Patrick Swayze and, like, hearing the call of the moon. And people just writing these hilarious essays about how much they love this shirt and how invigorated they are by it. And it's just, it's a neat thing that people are doing to be funny. But it also erodes the ability of us to use these reviews as accurate. So just keep that in mind. And with AI, you know, and the ability to write 1,000 reviews that are all different from each other coming to everybody's fingertips, that's going to become even more of an issue. So we'll see how reliable online reviews are in the years to come.
1: Or just check it out yourself.
0: Yeah, check it out yourself and form your own opinion is another way to do it.
2: Love that. Dan Riskin, thanks for stopping by on this Tuesday.
0: My pleasure. You guys are a 5 out of 5.
2: Oh, thank you, Dan. We love it. Okay, that's a real review.
0: That was real.
1: All right, take
2: we
1: care.
2: Paid him.
1: All right, to other news now. Food Allergy Canada is calling for national legislation requiring schools to stock EpiPens or nasal sprays for students. The organization says provinces have different policies on how to make schools safe for kids with food, bee, or wasp allergies. Alberta is the only province where keeping EpiPens on hand for students who don't have their own is the law. Food Allergy Canada says U.S. data suggests 25% of anaphylaxis cases at schools happen to students who've not had a severe allergic reaction before. There's new hope for people suffering from genetic diseases missed by current drugs.
2: CTV's Adrian Gobriel has more on researchers in Toronto who have developed a next-generation RNA therapeutic approach.
3: Thousands of diseases are born from genetic mutations, and gene therapy advancements have been an uphill battle for decades.
4: Therefore, we have a way for them to breed in the mice.
3: Though a breakthrough by a team of Toronto researchers is giving thousands across Canada and the world who are facing untreatable diseases hope.
4: Now we open the door that we can use one drug to address like a basket of different type of diseases.
3: University of Toronto Professor Bowen Lee and a team of about 10 researchers have developed a next generation RNA therapeutic approach that has the potential to help treat a wide range of genetic disease causing mutations.
4: We have already demonstrated promising results.
3: RNA molecule carries instructions from your DNA to help your body build proteins. Professor Lee and his team have engineered transfer or tRNA to help cells navigate the premature stop signals found in some genetic mutations. The research, which is currently in the pre-trial stage, could lay the foundation for a new class of drugs designed to treat a swath of genetic diseases through a common therapeutic strategy.
5: There's thousands of
3: diseases that stem from genetic mutations. I think of Huntington's. I think of different types of cancers.
4: Yeah.
3: Could your trial potentially help those patients in the future?
4: Yes, of course. So we're actually exploring that as well. Now, like, we can just use the same type of tRNA to benefit all of this type of diseases.
3: Cystic Fibrosis Canada has in part been supporting the research.
5: Cystic fibrosis is a life-limiting disease.
3: Other recently discovered treatments don't work for roughly 1 in 10 Canadians whose cystic fibrosis stems from what's called a nonsense gene mutation. Early results show that Professor Lee's pretrial could change that.
5: A new hope for those individuals, because it is focused on these mutations that there aren't effective treatment options for.
3: The pretrial has already yielded positive results in human samples. Disease models have also been tested in mice. While it's still far from a sure bet, the hope is to begin trials on individuals in the next 3 years.
1: The long-term goal of the team working here on the pretrial in this lab is to further develop tRNA medicine so that potentially in the future they could have one single therapy that could treat multiple genetic diseases. Adrian Gobriel, CTV News, Toronto.
2: Still to come, Unifor's efforts to get a new contract with Stellantis. We'll have the latest on the talks when we come back.
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8: Unifor has set Friday as an internal deadline to reach a tentative deal with Stellantis. The union has expressed concern about the future of the company's assembly plant in Brampton, which has been idle since 2023. The talks come after Unifor, which represents thousands of auto workers, spent much of the summer securing new deals with Ford and General Motors. The union has warned the company not to take Canadian employees for granted and expects this round of negotiations to be the most difficult yet.
9: International field trips are meant to take students beyond the classroom, but growing global uncertainty is prompting some Canadian school boards to rethink those journeys.
8: CTV's Kathy Lee has more on who is heading overseas or staying closer to home.
10: Fresh into the new school year, international travel is back on the table for some Alberta students. After the Calgary Board of Education paused trips last year, some schools, like Matthew Wang's, are now making plans.
11: They've been saying that if you want to sign up for a trip to Spain next year, it's something that you can do.
10: For Ariel Lyon, the value is in being there.
12: There's a grave difference between just hearing about it in a textbook, watching a video, and actually getting to live through that experience.
10: But elsewhere in the province, those experiences are off the table for now. Edmonton Public Schools is canceling all international trips for 2026-2027, citing ongoing political, economic, and public health challenges around the world.
13: It's unsurprising, to be honest with you, given the political climate that we're seeing right now.
10: But CTV News found Edmonton's approach is far from the norm. Of more than a dozen school boards contacted across Canada, most are still allowing travel abroad, though the rules vary. In Winnipeg, several school boards are taking a more targeted approach, restricting travel to the U.S.
14: It's like their decision that they have to make, which is best for our safety and stuff.
10: And when it comes to safety, one tourism expert says there are times when canceling a trip makes sense, but cautions against a blanket approach.
15: If you're concerned about doing it for this 1 year, that's fine, whatever the reason, but don't take it off the table in a long-term sense, because I think that these programs are far too valuable.
10: For this student, he says finding the right balance can be complicated for school boards.
16: How big is the risk for students and whatnot? And is the learning opportunity, like, valuable enough?
10: Questions he says he has no easy answers in an increasingly uncertain world. Kathy Lee, CTV News, Calgary.
8: And you're watching CTV News on this first day of school. Stay with us.
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8: A photographer from Newfoundland has been named Canadian Geographic's Wildlife Photographer of the Year.
9: The honor means he'll now get to work alongside the organization. CTV's Garrett Barry has the story.
23: Photography is a patient art for David Sturge. For some of these shots, he spent hours away from home in the cold or rain waiting for that perfect moment.
24: I always compare to a child on Christmas morning is when you scroll back through those images and you think you got that shot, and all of a sudden you look at it and you're just in that, wow, I got it.
23: An adventurer, a bit, a full-time park ranger, and now Canadian Geographic's Wildlife Photographer of the Year.
24: Sleeping in my vehicle when it's minus 15, waking up a tad chilly, being out on the ice or walking through the bogs, it doesn't matter. It's where I want to be and it's where I feel most at home.
23: Sturge beat out thousands with an impressive body of work. The Royal Canadian Geographical Society said he stood out among all the entries. Like this photo of puffins in Elliston on Newfoundland's Bonavista Peninsula.
24: They're real performers, so they're picking up feathers and flowers and grass, and they love to display that in all kinds of ways. So it's waiting for those situations, those behaviors to emerge.
23: He'll start a stint as a so-called emerging photographer in residence. His photos will be published in the magazine, and he'll get to shoot on assignment for the Canadian Geographic in British Columbia. For Sturge, it all comes back to a love of nature and a push to share its beauty.
24: We get to influence people with our photos nowadays, especially those beautiful nature and wildlife photos, that encourages them to connect in the same way.
23: That might be the biggest perk, more opportunities to share his views and photos with the world and encourage others to pack up, get outside, and fall in love with nature. Garrett Barry, CTV News, St. John's.
8: I think the most popular photo today is kids going to school.
9: 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There's a whole lot of photos and the weather delivered mm-hmm. for those beautiful photos.
25: Whether you're taking photos of your kids or out in nature, I think the weather's cooperating today. Tomorrow, you might be taking a photo of a different kind. We've got the chance of showers and the risk of thunderstorms. First, here's the school day forecast for your Wednesday. Might be a slightly different attire for the kids. Rubber boots, not a bad idea, especially with fields becoming a little muddy. And maybe it's an indoor recess tomorrow afternoon with the risk of thunderstorms. I should also mention that in addition to it being potentially stormy and unsettled, it's also going to be hot and muggy. So this is looking and feeling a little more like late July. 26 degrees, going to feel more like 34 at the height of the day. Thursday, we are calmer. We are cooler, which is a good thing because TIFF is kicking off. Toronto International Film Festival will get underway for the end of this week. And it looks like the weather's going to cooperate for the early part of the weekend as well. Saturday, excellent. Sunday, chance of showers. And overall temperatures are going to be much closer to where we expect them to be this time of year. Maybe even a little cool by next Monday with a high of only 20. Nathan and Michelle.
8: Right. Thank you, Lindsay. And that's it for CTV News at Noon. Remember, you can get Toronto's breaking news all day long on CP24 and at ctvnewstoronto.ca.
0: For Lindsay Morrison and all of us here, have a pleasant afternoon. I'm Michelle Dubé.
8: And I'm Nathan Downer. Be sure to join us later for CTV News at 5 and 6. Have a great day.

0: Well, class is back in session. We're going to have reaction from students, teachers, and parents on school returning for another year. And here's a live shot at the Canadian Forces Snowbirds doing a special flyover above Whitby today. This is a live look from Chopper 24. We're going to have reaction coming up. And Police Chief Meyer Dimkey and Mayor Olivia Chow will provide an update on safety planning for the Jewish High Holy Days next hour. It's 1 o'clock, 24 degrees, feeling more like 27. This is Toronto's Breaking News, CP24. Good afternoon. I'm Bakari Savage. The Canadian Forces Snowbirds, they're doing a special flyover above Captain Michael Vandenbosch Public School in Whitby today. For more, let's go live to CP24's Arda Zakarian, who's there. Arda.
1: Well, do you hear it, Bakari? The sound of the Canadian Forces Snowbirds, as well as so much cheering here at the Captain Michael Vandenbosch Public School, a school that's named after a former Snowbirds pilot who unfortunately passed away during a mid-air training exercise at the age of 29 in 1998. Now, this is a very special day here in Whitby. Why do they fly over this school in particular? Well, because Captain Michael Vandenbosch is from Whitby himself, so they do this as a tribute every single year in his honor. And this is a really big thing in Whitby, particularly because the entire city is out. Everybody was on at different parks as I was driving in, on the bridges, their eyes on the skies, waiting for those snowbirds to come and do their flyover. Now, this year in particular, Lee, is a very special year because this is the final flight in Whitby before their retirement of this particular aircraft. Now, this is the Canada Air CT-114 Tudor jet, and it is retiring. It's an aging fleet, and after this 2026 season, the team will be grounded ahead of transitioning to a new fleet in early 2030s. Here they come again! Take a look at this amazing flyover by the Canadian Forces Snowbirds. 1, 2, 3, 4, 5, 6, 7, 8, 9 planes flying over. Just incredible. Really, the kids are having the greatest time watching them. It's such a treat. Now, the final flight of the Snowbirds this year is going to be on November the 15th as they fly over the Grey Cup Championship that's set to be held in Calgary. So this is such an exciting day, and I'm going to actually talk to one of the staff members here at Captain Michael Vandenbosch Public School. Thank you so much for talking to me. So tell me about what this means for you to stand here, watch the flyover, and see the excitement of the kids.
2: It is so exciting to watch, and the excitement that they have, and especially that Captain Michael Vandenbosch, the school is named after him.
1: And to see all the kids in the crowd just cheering, having the best time watching this, such a special moment for them.
3: Yeah, it is. We've been doing this every year, and it stopped during COVID, so the kids have been so excited to get back this year and see the snowbirds.
1: It hasn't been done since COVID?
3: No.
1: It's been a long time.
3: Yes, it's been a long time.
1: Particularly, this might be a little bit more emotional because it's the final flight of this particular aircraft.
3: It is, yes. We have a lot of people here to come and watch. The original principal of Captain Michael Vandenbosch is here today, and she's the one that organized all this to begin.
1: Seems like all of Whitby is out for this today.
2: Yes, I can't believe the turnout we have today. It's amazing.
1: Everybody stopped work. Everybody told their boss, I'm going out to see this.
3: Exactly, yeah, no, and we get to be a part of it, so it's really special.
1: So special. Thank you guys so much for this. Appreciate it. And there they go. They fly by again. So once more, this is such a special treat for everybody here to watch this final flight of this particular aircraft, the Canada Air CT-114 Tudor jet. Now, the Tudor jet served as the Canadian Forces basic pilot training aircraft from 1963 until the year 2000. And this year marks the 55th anniversary that they did fly over the air show season. And again, they're going to be retiring after this year. So, such a special afternoon here in Whitby watching the flyover. Back to you.
0: Okay, reporting live from Captain Michael Vandenbosch Public School in Whitby, CP24's Arda Zakarian. Well, with that, school is officially back in session. A big day for millions of students across Ontario, including the littlest learners, as they get back into a routine and reconnect with their friends and teachers after the summer break.
4: I don't know. I'm really excited, but nervous at the same time. It's going to be an exciting day.
5: What are you excited for?
4: Probably see all my friends and meet our new teachers.
5: And how does it feel being back in this new space for the first time in, what, a year and a half now almost?
4: Yeah, it feels amazing. It's like different, but the same time.
6: Excited and nervous, a lot of those things.
5: The jitters? What are you nervous about?
6: I don't know, actually. It's just in me.
7: Feels good. I'm glad to have him back in school and back in routine and all that jazz. I went to this school when I was a kid, so it's super cool coming back.
8: It's great. It's great to be back into routine, like you said. You know, back to school, back to dance, back to keeping the kids busy. So we're happy.
9: The school's been under a major renovation for the past year. We relocated to a temporary location last year. We're back in here for today for the very first day. So, yes, it was a busy place last week. The blacktop lines were being painted. We had a bunch of crews in here getting everything ready, making sure everything's ready for the students and the families. So we're all set and good to go.
10: It is exciting. I spoke to the parents. I said, don't you worry about anything. We've got them. So our kids are fantastic. We have great staff who've been working hard, and they're prepared well. And so the staff themselves were excited to receive the kids, and that made a big difference.
0: Well, also CP24's Ji Young Lee was at Thorncliffe Park PS this morning greeting students as they return to school.
5: What grade are you going into?
11: 2.
5: What are you most excited about?
11: The friends.
5: Yeah, you want to see all your friends this morning? Okay, did you pick out your first day of school outfit? Can we talk about this? This is super cool. And are you excited to see your teachers this morning?
11: Yeah.
5: What grade are you going into?
11: 5.
5: Okay. Are you excited or are you not excited about the first day?
11: I'm excited about the first day.
5: What are you looking forward to the most?
11: I'm looking forward to like go to track and field and get good grades.
12: They all got excited, so it's a good day today.
0: And Mayor Olivia Chow was also at Thorncliffe Park Public School this morning. She says that road safety is top priority as students return to class.
13: That excitement, I saw a kick on, because some little kids, first time they see their school, right? They're so excited. And some was looking, not so sure, but it is fabulous. And it's also really wonderful to see we have all these trained crossing guards working with the police officers because we don't have speed cameras.
0: And as students return to school, police across the GTA reminding drivers, cyclists, and pedestrians, be extra cautious. There's going to be increased traffic, school buses, and more children and families out walking. Well, Ontario teachers, they're returning to classroom without new contracts. CP24 was able to speak with Education Minister Paul Calandra this morning about those negotiations.
14: Look, we're in a phase right now where we're in front of the Ontario Labour Relations Board trying to decide which items are going to be discussed locally and which will be discussed at a central table. That's all in the weeds, though. I think most parents just want to know, is the kids going to be in school? And they will be. There's a number of months, I think, ahead of us where we will continue to negotiate. And frankly, I'm optimistic that we'll have a deal, frankly, and that there is no reason for us to have a stoppage this year at all.
0: And the collective agreements covering the province's major education unions expired August 31st. Well, the union representing 6,100 administrative and technical staff at U of T says that it has reached a tentative deal with the university. United Steelworkers was in a legal strike position as of midnight. After workers voted overwhelmingly in favor of a strike mandate, the union represents a wide range of workers such as undergraduate and graduate program coordinators and lab assistants. Well, today the union said an agreement was reached over the long weekend and will now go to a ratification vote. Well, crews were called to the scene of a house fire. This is in the High Park area. It was early this morning. Flames broke out right around 3 o'clock. This is in Bousted Avenue, just south of Bloor and Dundas West. Well, paramedics tell CP24 four people have been taken to hospital. Among them, one youth was transported to the burn center. Two children and one adult are being treated for smoke inhalation. Police say that the cause of the fire is still being investigated. And a 22-year-old man is facing a long list of charges following a series of knife-point robberies in Brampton. Tipinder Singh Guman is charged with 5 counts of robbery and multiple other offenses. He's accused of targeting retail establishments. So police allege the accused would enter the business, brandish a knife, and demand money. The robberies are alleged to have occurred between August 14th and 24th. So anyone with information, you're asked to call police or Crime Stoppers. And police will provide an outline of safety planning for the Jewish High Holy Days this afternoon. Chief Myron Dembue and Mayor Olivia Chow will be speaking at 2 o'clock at Toronto Police Headquarters. Anti-Semitic incidents have soared in Toronto and Canada since the October 7th attack on Israel in 2023. Rosh Hashanah begins at sundown Friday and is observed through the weekend, followed by Yom Kippur, September 20th. A mayoral debate about anti-Semitism is set for tonight, and Mayor Chow is reportedly not attending. Former Mayor John Tory believes that it's the wrong decision.
15: This debate, the mayor says she's not going to because she hasn't started campaigning yet. Well, I mean, if it looks like a duck and quacks like a duck and walks like a duck, she had a tax policy, for example, last week. That's campaigning. I mean, you only have a tax policy because of that. And I think it's a big mistake for her not to go. On the other hand, I think the organizers made some mistakes in that on this very important issue, they maybe should have had, as opposed to a debate where people are almost invited to attack each other, a moderated discussion among, say, the three leading candidates to say, okay, what can we collectively do about anti-Semitism? It's a real problem with the Jewish community in Toronto being intimidated.
0: A mayoral candidate, Brad Bradford, is taking part in the debate. He criticized Chow for choosing not to participate during a news conference in Scarborough this morning.
16: Her indifference to this problem is the indictment. And I think it's really regrettable that she's not able to attend a debate, have a conversation with a community that in Toronto that is deeply hurting about a topic like anti-Semitism. I think that's unfortunate.
0: And Chow is set to officially launch her campaign with a rally tomorrow night. Her campaign team says that she's going to take part in the Daily Bread Food Bank debate. Well, steeper penalties for fare evasion on Go and Up Express trains take effect today. The penalty starts at $200 for the first offense. It's raised by $100 for each offense after that. And after six penalties, the fine can be up to $1,000. Before today, the penalties for the evasion started at $35. GO Transit staff said that the increased fines are expected to generate up to $10 million in additional revenue annually based on the assumption that only 40 to 60% of fines will be successfully collected. Well, the CNE is famous for its food vendors as well as their unique creations. Well, today, they're going to be helping give back to the community. The X says that its food vendors will be donating surplus supplies to Second Harvest. They're hoping to gather more than 25,000 pounds of food. The CNE says it has rallied more than 100 vendors as part of the effort aimed at feeding the community and reducing food waste. We had a chance to speak to organizers about the impact of today's event.
17: We're going to be well over 10,000 pounds of food recovered this year. We're filling our first truck and sending that back to our warehouse now, and we'll be back for a second load later this afternoon. So at least two truck loads of perfectly good food is going to be recovered today and out serving through frontline food support later this week.
0: And last year, the CNE sustainability efforts diverted more than 25 metric tons of waste from landfills. Right now it's 113, 25 degrees, but feeling more like 28. This is Toronto's breaking news, CP24. We'll have a look at Toronto's top stories next.
18: The NFL is back like you've never seen before on TSN, CTV, and Crave, kicking off with a Wednesday night Super Bowl rematch.
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19: 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Oh!
18: All right here. A new season begins Wednesday on TSN, CTV, and Crave.
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0: Class is back in session. We have reaction from students, teachers, and parents on school returning for another year. And Police Chief Mark Dimkew, along with Mayor Olivia Chow, providing an update on safety planning for the Jewish High Holy Days next hour. And Canada's retaliatory tariffs against the U.S. are now in effect. We're going to have reaction coming up. We'll stay with CP24 for more on these stories. And for further details, head to CP24.com and the CP24 app. Well, Canada's retaliatory tariffs on U.S. goods are now in effect. Counter tariffs of between 15 and 50% kicked in just after midnight and will impact American goods such as dairy products, plywood, and sunscreen. The levies are in response to tariffs launched by U.S. President Donald Trump when trade talks broke down last month. And Trump slapped 50% duties on a range of Canadian goods, from hockey sticks to honey. And Prime Minister Mark Carney released a statement on YouTube this morning.
1: Building at home, diversifying trade abroad was never our plan B. It's been our plan A from the start. And Canada will continue to pursue this path to build Canada strong because we're on the right road and it's working. We're moving rapidly to build major infrastructure, new ports, mines, energy corridors from every region of the country that now collectively represent $500 billion. In new private investment. These are projects that will help Canada build bigger, move faster, and trade more with the world.
0: And Quebec-based aerospace giant Bombardier is playing defense. This is after U.S. President Trump made the company the latest target of his anti-Canada campaign. Among several trolling social media posts and rants, Trump threatened to block sales from Bombardier in the U.S. unless the company builds its planes there. Bombardier hit back saying it is already a strong contributor to the American aerospace industry. In a statement, the company listed thousands of jobs it provides in more than 20 locations across the U.S. and a supply chain that includes 2,800 American firms in 47 states. Well, Brampton Mayor Patrick Brown says that there are defense contractors who are ready to take over the local Stellantis plant.
2: There's one company that I've spoken to that builds drones that are ready to move in. There's another company that builds light armored utility vehicles that are ready to move in. Having said that, I think what the federal government wants to see is a commitment to Unifor, a commitment to production in Canada. We'd like to see Canadian owned companies also operating there, given the way we saw Stellantis bullied. I would also note Stellantis has a joint venture with a Chinese company called Leap Motors, and they had made a proposal to the province and the federal government, which was deemed not acceptable, to bring in some assembly jobs. I think it was only 800 jobs, and it simply wasn't what we were looking for.
0: Okay, so last month, union representing workers at the plant announced Stellantis was considering closing and selling the facility on Williams Parkway. The plant was supposed to be retooled for Jeep production, but the automaker halted the plan in 2025, not long after the Trump administration announced auto sector tariffs on Canada, where more than 2,200 people have been laid off since production ended in late 2023. Unifor has set Friday as an internal deadline to reach a tentative agreement with Stellantis. The union has said that it's worried about the future of the company's assembly plant in Brampton, which has been idle since 2023. Now, the talks come after the union, representing thousands of auto workers, spent much of the summer carving out deals with Ford and General Motors. Unifor has warned the company not to take Canadian employees for granted and expects this round of negotiations to be the most difficult yet. Well, the latest traffic update is coming up next. Right now, it's 119, 25 degrees, but feeling more like 28. This is Ronald's Breaking News, CP24.

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0: While volume continues to build on all the major routes, typical for your afternoon drive, but it's also back to school today. Let's go straight to the cameras. The southbound 4 Drive ramp to the westbound QEW, a stalled vehicle is blocking a left lane. Can see some flashing lights at the top of your screen there. So just some minor delays, but traffic is getting by. We had some earlier issues, 427 southbound ramp at the 409. That has been cleared. There could be some issues still in the area, so do drive carefully through that stretch. Looking at the 401, again, not looking too bad here through Avenue Road, but some sections are busier than others. We had an earlier issue, a stalled vehicle, 401 westbound express at the L, and that has since been cleared. Southbound 404 from Finch to Shepherd, not looking too bad. My camera just jamming up there, but westbound Gardner, that is moving well from Jarvis through to Bathurst. Again, the volume will pick up later today. And just a reminder, as you know, it's back to school. So police reminding motorists to watch for kids near the roads. You'll see a lot more cyclists through crosswalks and school zones. So do drive carefully out there. That's it. Back to you.
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2: Well, the Blue Jays will try and get back into the win column tonight as they continue their series with the Athletics.
3: The 0-1 on the ground, softly to short, charging him in as snapped on first, not in time.
2: Yeah, Louis Varland walked two and allowed two hits in the ninth last night as Toronto lost 6-5. The Jays remain one game back of the Guardians for the third AL wildcard spot after Cleveland lost 6-4 to Baltimore. Jose Soriano starts tonight for the Jays. First pitch is at 9:40. Right now it's 123, 25 degrees, but feeling more like 28. This is Toronto's breaking news, CP24. We'll have a look at Toronto's top stories next.

0: When the weather is nice, Ossington is the place to be. This is peak Toronto when it comes to neighborhoods. I mean, you can come here and check out the greatest coffee shops, trendy stores. You can support local, and it's the kind of place where you want to come for maybe an afternoon, and then all of a sudden, you're here the whole day. Let's go check it out. This stretch of Ossington has quite the history. From its early days as a horse trail that ran through the city's west end, it also played host to the training ground for Muhammad Ali with his famous fight against George Shivalo. And it's also home to one of the most infamous manhunts. Well, James Earl Ray hid out on this very street after assassinating Martin Luther King Jr. Today, that rich history blends in with all the action and energy on the street, making Ossington one of the best neighborhoods in the city. Over the last two decades, the Ossington neighborhood has transformed quite a bit, and it has seen some really great changes and a lot of growth. But one of the things you have to do when you come here is come to Bellwoods Brewery and grab one of their craft beers. They have non-alcoholic options as well if drinking is not your thing, but I'll be honest, this patio is unmatched, especially in the summer. Cheers. Are some unforgettable coffee spots here on Ossington, but here at Forget Me Not Coffee, it is one of my favorites. I mean, we got a cute patio, great vibes. You should come in, grab a coffee. And if you're hungry, you can stop in at this walk-in only spot, Cote de Bluff. They've got amazing steak and a patio that is just so incredibly cute. One of the many amazing food spots here on Ossington. Bang Bang Ice Cream is legendary here on Ossington. The lineup started before this place even opened today. The ice cream is to die for. Province of Canada here on Ossington. This one opened in 2024, but it's one of two locations. It's proudly Canadian. And listen, you can get everything you ever need to show your Canadian pride right here. I want the sweater, I want the socks, I want the hat. This might be the only hat that fits over my hair. Whether you're coming down to find the latest spot you saw on social media or you want something a little quieter, like a nice coffee, Ossington really is the place to be. For more information, you can visit our website.
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0: puts back to school in the GTA. We're going to have reaction from students, teachers, and parents on school returning for another year. And the Canadian Forces Snowbirds perform a special flyby. This is above Captain Michael Vandenbosch Public School in Whitby in honor of the former Snowbird pilot. And Police Chief Myron Demke and Mayor Olivia Chow will provide an update on safety planning for the Jewish High Holy Days next hour. It's 1:30, 25 degrees, feeling more like 28. This is Toronto's breaking news, CP24. Good afternoon. I'm Bakari Savage. Well, school is officially back in session. Well, a big day for millions of students across Ontario, including the littlest learners, as they get back into a routine and reconnect with their friends and teachers after the summer break.
1: I'm feeling a bit overwhelmed, but really, like, amazed, like, how the renovation, it, like, feels like a different building, honestly.
2: Finley, what are you excited about?
3: Everything.
2: Everything? What does that mean when you say everything?
3: School.
2: Is there a subject that you like? And I know you're going to say gym and recess, aren't you?
3: Gym and recess.
4: It'll be great to get back into routine. I'm really happy to see the school, and I think it looks amazing.
5: Seeing all my friends and playing back in the playground.
2: Yeah?
5: Like at the park.
2: And what grade are you going into?
5: Grade 3.
6: They are excited, so same old routine. They were up at 4:30, and we're going to have a nap once we drop them off at school.
7: Everybody's thrilled. I mean, last week when I was in getting ready, I had little children at my window of my office door peering through and tapping on the window. They just can't wait to get in here. So very soon, this place is going to be busting with children, and we just can't wait for that to happen.
8: Parents always want to know, did you learn anything today? And ask them those questions. But mostly we know that kids don't like to be interviewed. They just like to give one-word answers. But you want to find out about, were you kind to someone? Was someone kind to you? Did you make new friends? Ask questions like that. And so in the HDSB, we focus on kindness, connection, and community. And it is one of those tenets that we truly hope that all the kids will experience today.
0: And Mayor Olivia Chow was at Thorncliffe Park Public School this morning. She says road safety is the top priority as students return to class.
9: I have 4 granddaughters going to school this morning. I want them safely back, right, this afternoon. So without the speed cameras, some of the cars may be driving a bit too fast, so we just need to slow them down. The other thing is that you see kids with a big lunch pack. Starting now, every kid in every school, that's 330,000 kids in Toronto, are going to get a mid-morning meal at around 10:30. So with free fruit, grain, like a muffin, and a protein, like a yogurt or cheese stick, right? So just giving them, because if you're hungry, you can't learn.
0: And as students return to school, police across the GTA reminding drivers, cyclists, and pedestrians, be extra cautious. There's going to be increased traffic, school buses, and more children and families out walking.
10: As students return to classrooms, thousands of children, families, teachers, school bus operators, crossing guards, cyclists, and pedestrians will once again be traveling through our neighborhoods every day. To make the start of the school year one of the most important times for us to reinforce a simple message, traffic safety is everyone's responsibility. Our priority is ensuring that every child can travel to and from school safely. Today we are announcing enhanced enforcement and education efforts that will take place across Toronto throughout the back-to-school period.
11: Well, this is an exciting time for students, an anxious time for parents. Mm-hmm. There's a lot going on. We want to make sure that the families in our community keep safety, roadway safety, front of mind. We're going to take steps to make sure that they're also aware that the men and women of Peel Regional Police will be out there keeping our community safe, enforcing the Highway Traffic Act, and making sure that that everyone is paying the right level of attention to safety on our roads.
0: And for more on what you need to know as kids head back to class, just visit our website, tp24.com. Well, Ontario teachers, they're returning to classrooms without new contracts. CP24 spoke with education.

0: At U of T says it has reached a tentative deal with the university. United Steelworkers was in a legal strike position as of midnight after workers voted overwhelmingly in favor of a strike mandate. The union represents a wide range of workers such as undergraduate and graduate program coordinators and lab assistants. Well, today the union said an agreement was reached over the long weekend and will now go to a ratification vote. Okay, it is 1:36. Let's get a check on the commute with CP24's traffic specialist Heather Seaman. Heather, good afternoon.
1: Hi there, Bakari. Well, volume continues to build on the major routes. Let's go straight to the cameras. We have a couple problems on the go. Southbound Ford Drive, the ramp to the westbound QEW, lane is blocked there. You can see the flashing lights, police on scene. Again, not a major backup there, but visual distraction, so keep that in mind. 427 southbound ramp at Highway 409, an earlier disabled vehicle, that looks to be cleared. The 401 through Markham Road, let's see if I can bring up that camera. Let me go back here. Let's look at the Allen. I can't bring up the Markham Road camera. I will mention it. We have a disabled vehicle that is blocking the right lane, 401 westbound collector ramp at Markham Road. And looking at the Allen, 401 westbound at the Allen, an earlier issue that has been cleared. Jumping ahead, southbound 404 DVP combination. We're seeing the jam up from about Shepherd to south of the 401. Not aware of any crashes there, just volume. Northbound Don Valley Parkway, that is jamming up from about Eglinton to Lawrence. And the Gardner looking pretty good both ways, in and out of the downtown core. Westbound Gardner at Bathurst, again, eastbound lanes looking pretty good right now. In town, just a reminder to transit riders that service has resumed at Bathurst Station following a police investigation. And keep in mind, kids are back to school, so slow down, stay alert in school zones and at crosswalks. That's it. Back to you.
0: All right, CP24's traffic specialist Heather Seaman. Well, crews were called to the scene of a house fire in High Park early this morning. Flames broke out around 3 a.m. This is on Bastard Avenue, just south of Bloor and Dundas West. And paramedics tell CP24 that four people were taken to hospital. Among them, one youth was transported to the burn center. Two children and one adult are being treated for smoke inhalation, and police say the cause is still being investigated. And a 22-year-old man facing a long list of charges. This is following a series of knife-point robberies in Brampton. Tipinder Singh Guman is charged with 5 counts of robbery and multiple other offenses. He's accused of targeting retail establishments. Police allege the accused would enter the business, brandish a knife, and demand money. The robberies are alleged to have happened between August 14th and 24th. Anyone with information, you're asked to call police or Crime Stoppers. Well, police, they made an arrest in a hit and run in Brampton, which happened back in the spring. So on the morning of April 13th, a pedestrian was critically injured after being hit by multiple vehicles at Bovaird and McLaughlin Road. And police determined the first vehicle to hit the man was a dark blue Toyota RAV4. It left the scene. Well, today we learned 65-year-old Abdullahi Farah Adair of Brampton was arrested and is charged with careless driving, causing bodily harm and failing to stop after an accident. And police will provide an outline of safety planning for the Jewish High Holy Days this afternoon. Chief Meyer Demke and Mayor Olivia Chow will be speaking at 2 o'clock this afternoon at Toronto Police Headquarters. Anti-Semitic incidents have soared in Toronto and Canada since the October 7th attack on Israel in 2023. Rosh Hashanah begins at sundown Friday and is observed through the weekend, followed by Yom Kippur, September 20th. A mayoral debate about anti-Semitism is set for tonight. Mayor Olivia Chow is reportedly not attending. Well, former Mayor John Tory believes that that's the wrong decision, but also doesn't think it's going to cost Chow votes.
2: In the end, the debate will proceed. Those who are there will be mad at her anyway. We're mad before, we'll be mad during the debate, and we'll be mad afterwards. Most of the public don't really notice these things. I think if you take a position where you're not going to go to any debates and you don't show up at all and hold yourself to account, then you lose votes. But I think this one, it won't. But that's not the real question. The question is, what's the right thing for her to do in terms of one of the main jobs of a mayor, which is to hold the city together, to deal with divisive issues and try to find a solution to them. So I don't think it'll hurt that much, but I think it's just a mistake, and it was a mistake on their part to make it a debate she decided that she could stay away from.
0: And Chow is set to officially launch her campaign with a rally tomorrow night. Her campaign team says that she'll take part in the Daily Bread Food Bank debate. Mayoral candidate Brad Bradford says building the Scarborough East Rapid Transit line would be his number one transit priority if he's elected in October.
3: Top priority means measuring success by getting shovels in the ground. You know, I remember the Ontario line when it was just an announcement. And then within 3 years, they moved forward to groundbreaking. And now that project is very visibly

0: underway. There's no reason we can't push for the same speed here in Scarborough. Top priority means for me that when I'm elected mayor, I guarantee I will have shovels in the ground on the Scarborough East LRT by 2030, by the end of my first term as your mayor.
1: And the proposed Scarborough East Rapid Transit Line, previously called the Eglinton East LRT, would run 18 kilometers with 27 stops from Kennedy Station to the University of Toronto Scarborough campus. It's been studied for years, but hasn't received any funding from the federal or provincial government. There's currently no timeline for the project to begin. Right now, it's 141, 25 degrees, but feeling more like 28. This is Toronto's breaking news, CP24. We'll have a look at Toronto's top stories next.
2: That was quick.
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7: There have always been two kinds of people in the world. 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

0: Well, school's back in session. We have reaction from students, teachers, and parents on school returning for another year. And Police Chief Mayor Dimkew and Mayor Olivia Chow will provide an update on safety planning for the Jewish High Holy Days next hour. Well, Canada's retaliatory tariffs against the U.S. are now in effect. We're going to have reaction coming up. Stay with CP24 for more on these stories. And for further details, head to CP24.com and the CP24 app. Steeper penalties for fare evasion on GO and UP Express trains go into effect today. The penalty starts at $200 for the first offense. It's raised by $100 for each offense after that. And after six penalties, the fine can be up to $1,000. So before today, the penalties for fare evasion started at $35. GO Transit staff said that the increased fines are expected to generate up to $10 million in additional revenue annually based on the assumption that only 40% to 60% of fines will be successfully collected. Well, the CNE is famous for its food vendors and, you know, their unique creations. Well, today, they're going to be helping to get back to the community. The X says its food vendors will be donating surplus supplies to Second Harvest. They're hoping to gather more than 25,000 pounds of food. The CNE says it has rallied more than 100 vendors as part of the effort aimed at feeding the community and reducing waste. We had a chance to...
1: This is an amazing partnership, the third year that the CNE and Second Harvest have partnered on the Sustainability and Hunger Relief Initiative to recover all of the surplus food from vendors post-fair. Second Harvest is Canada's largest food rescue organization. We deliver surplus food to over 330 charities and nonprofits across the city. So we're collecting all of the surplus food from the fair, perfectly good surplus, produce, dairy, meat, condiments, snacks, and we'll be distributing this out to charities and nonprofits across Toronto in the coming days.
0: Okay, last year, the CNE sustainability efforts diverted more than 25 metric tons of waste from landfills. Well, Canada's retaliatory tariffs on U.S. goods, they're now in effect. Counter tariffs of between 15% and 50%, they kicked in just after midnight and will impact American goods such as dairy products, plywood, and sunscreen. The levies are in response to tariffs launched by U.S. President Donald Trump when trade talks broke down last month. Well, Trump slapped 50% duties on a range of Canadian goods from hockey sticks to honey. And Prime Minister Mark Carney released a statement on YouTube this morning.
2: There's always a cost to action, but it doesn't come close to the cost of standing still. This is about who we are as Canadians. It's about our livelihoods and the country we leave to our kids. It's about making Canada strong, and it's about the compassion that makes us who we really are. The truth is, adversity only makes us stronger. It always has. We are met chez nous. What we're doing is working, and we're just getting started.
0: And Quebec-based aerospace giant Bombardier is playing defense after U.S. President Trump made the company the latest target of his anti-Canada campaign. Among several trolling social media posts and rants, Trump threatened to block sales from Bombardier in the U.S. unless the company builds its planes there. Bombardier hit back, saying it's already a strong contributor to the American aerospace industry. In a statement, the company listed thousands of jobs it provides at more than 20 locations across the U.S. and a supply chain that includes 2,800 American firms in 47 states. Well, CTV News political commentator Scott Reed joined us live this morning and says that there's going to be tough times ahead.
3: These tariffs are going to hit, and they are going to cause economic pain for Donald Trump. That's why he's squealing. But they're going to cause economic pain for us, and we're now going to be into another level of escalation. He will almost certainly hit back with more tariffs, threatening Bombardier. But we'll see other tariffs, I suspect, later this week. We'll then end up probably matching those dollar for dollar. So here's the advice I would offer. We are going to have to buckle up because it is going to get very bumpy. We only have two options, whether stand firm and put up with the economic pain, or we just have to bend the knee and acquiesce. And I don't think the country's in the mood for acquiescing. If you look at polls that say 85% of Canadians think Carney was right to walk away.
0: Well, it remains to be seen if Canadian counter tariffs will bring American officials back to the negotiating table or if they're going to lead to further U.S. escalation and retaliation. Well, Unifor has set Friday as an internal deadline to reach a tentative agreement with Stellantis. The union has said that its word about the future of the company's assembly plant in Brampton, which has been idle since 2023. The talks come after the union, representing thousands of auto workers, spent much of the summer carving out deals with Ford and General Motors. Unifor has warned that the company should not take Canadian employees for granted and expects this round of negotiations to be the most difficult yet. Well, experts are predicting a warmer than normal winter because of a supercharged El Nino.
4: We're going to see less snow, more rain in the west, and that will lead to problems in the springtime, earlier forest fires, more drought.
0: And the United Nations Weather Agency says this El Nino climate pattern, it could be the strongest ever recorded. El Ninos happen every 2 to 7 years, and they're connected to the warming of tropical waters in the Pacific Ocean. The scientists say 2027 has the potential to be the hottest year ever, surpassing 2024. Well, the latest traffic update that's coming up next right now, it's 148, 25 degrees, but feeling more like 28. This is Toronto's breaking news, CP24.
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12: Dr. Larson was in a car accident. She has no recollection of the last 8 years.
13: I used to run this department, and now I'm an intern. I don't know who I am.
14: Every stop, every did you see that moment? All of it, right here, lock in, all season long.
15: Well, not aware of any serious crashes on the 400 series highways, but we do have some issues on the go. Let's go straight to the cameras. Southbound Ford Drive ramp to the westbound QEW. Still have that stalled vehicle. It's blocking the left lane. You can see the flashing lights there. Police crews are on scene. Not sure if traffic is getting by, but it looks like a couple lanes are blocked there. Hopefully that'll be cleared shortly. We had some earlier issues on the 427, may still be there actually, 427 southbound at Rexdale Boulevard. Not seeing it on my camera, but getting word that two right lanes and the right shoulder are blocked there. We have this ongoing issue, a disabled vehicle, 401 westbound collector ramp at Markham Road. You can see MTO crews are there, tow truck on scene, so hopefully that'll be cleared shortly. Jumping ahead, southbound 404 DVP, that is building through Shepherd to south of the 401, northbound Don Valley Parkway, I will mention. That is heaviest from Eglinton to north of Lawrence. Westbound Gardner, I will mention as well. My cameras are sticking, so the westbound Gardner, that is busy in spots, but looking pretty good east and westbound in and out of the downtown core. And this is new. Let me just jump ahead here. We have a fire investigation at Yonge and St. Clair that just came up. That's it. Back to you.
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0: The Toronto International Film Festival kicks off this week. Starting Thursday, filmmakers, actors, movie buffs, they're going to converge on King Street to kick off the 51st edition of TIFF. The opening night film is Being Human, the story of U.S. accessibility advocate Judy Heumann. It's one of the nearly 300 titles on the official schedule. This year also marks the first year of TIFF, the market, an industry-focused event connecting players across the screen sector. The TIFF runs from September 10th until the 20th. And the Blue Jays are going to try to get back in the win column tonight as they continue their series with the Athletics.
17: The 0-1. On the ground, softly to short, charging him in.
0: Yeah, Louis Varland walking to, allowing two hits in the ninth last night as Toronto lost 6-5. The Jays remain one game back of the Guardians for the third AL wildcard spot after Cleveland lost 6-4 to Baltimore. Jose Soriano starts tonight for the Jays. First pitch is at 9:40, but right now it's 153, 25 degrees, feeling more like 28. This is Toronto's breaking news, CP24. We'll have a look at Toronto's top stories next.

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1: Everything here is made from scratch in-house. 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Onion bun, you're talking about a notch above.
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0: There's not much room left on there. You're gonna have to pull some off to put us up there.
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12: We take you live now to Toronto Police Headquarters, where Police Chief Myron Demkew, alongside Mayor Olivia Chow, are outlining a safety plan for the upcoming Jewish High Holidays. 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
13: Today, to provide an update on police operations and visibility ahead of the High Holy Days observed by our Jewish community, including Rosh Hashanah from September 11 to 13 and Yom Kippur on September 20 and 21. This is always an important time of year for the Jewish community, and I want the community to know that the Toronto Police will have an increased presence, both visible and covert, in strategic areas to help keep people safe. We continue to work in close contact with the Jewish community, and we will have Toronto police officers embedded with the Jewish security network over the coming weeks. We will have command posts deployed in strategic areas, including one at Bathurst and Shepherd. Task Force Guardian will also be deployed. As a reminder, Task Force Guardian consists of officers with specialized tactical training and capabilities, including having access to patrol rifles. And of course, our newly created counterterrorism security unit continues to work in an integrated way with all our partners, including the Royal Canadian Mounted Police, on relevant intelligence to keep people safe. We have seen an alarming increase in hate-motivated incidents targeting the Jewish community in Toronto, and indeed in cities around the world. To address this, Toronto Police have implemented a range of plans and strategies and deployed additional resources. We have expanded the hate crime unit, created the counterterrorism security unit, and Task Force Guardian, and provided additional training to our officers. Since October 7th, 2023, the Toronto Police Service have made 573 arrests and laid 1,398 charges in connection with demonstrations, protests, and hate-motivated offenses. As part of Project Resolute, our teams have spent almost 100,000 hours engaging with community members, including at synagogues, schools, and other community spaces. After the high holy days, we will maintain an enhanced presence throughout the anniversary of the October 7th terrorist attacks to help ensure the safety of our communities. We encourage everyone to report any suspicious activity or suspected hate crimes to police so that we can respond appropriately and investigate them thoroughly. Over the past few months, there have been a number of high-profile incidents in the news. Two suspects were arrested in connection with the shooting at Salsa on St. Clair and charged with first-degree murder. Suspects were arrested in connection with the firearms discharges at the United States consulate. And seventh and eighth suspects were arrested and charged with willful promotion of hatred in connection with anti-Semitic signs displayed during a demonstration at Bathurst and Shepherd in March. These are only a few examples, but the message here is clear. If you engage in criminal behavior, we will find you, we will arrest you, and we will lay charges against you. Our members have been busy this summer keeping people safe, and they will continue their excellent work throughout the fall and beyond, as they always do. Thank you. Mayor? Yep.
2: Thank you, Chief. As we enter the Jewish High Holy Days, everyone gathering for Rosh Hashanah and Yom Kippur deserves to do so in peace and without worry. Jewish Torontonians should not need police presence to go to a synagogue or a community center or simply to live proudly Jewish in our city, but they do. In this moment of emboldened anti-Semitism, Jews, Jewish institutions, and even Jewish neighborhoods are being targeted. It is despicable. During this period, we are taking heightened measures, as you just heard from the Chief Demkew, to make sure that Jewish Torontonians are safe. This includes strategic command posts, including at Bathurst and Shepherd area, and increased patrols of specialized officers. These measures build on top of the actions we are already taking to combat the unacceptable rise in anti-Semitic incidents. We have more visible police presence in communities. We have created safety grants for faith-based institutions. And we have launched widespread anti-hate public education campaigns. The Toronto Police have also increased the number of officers in the hate crime unit to investigate major incidents, like the cowardly overnight shootings at North York synagogues, and to find those responsible and bring them to justice. As Chief Demkew said, the new counterterrorism security unit is working with partners, including the RCMP, to bring best intelligence and resources to keep people safe. And Project Resolute is in synagogues, schools, and Jewish institutions engaging with community members. As your mayor, let me be clear. The City of Toronto stands with you against anti-Semitism. We will continue to invest in keeping communities safe and strong, and will take action until every Torontonian can practice their faith without fear. The High Holy Days invites us to pause, reflect, and renew our commitment to building a more compassionate and caring city. The traditions of reflection and renewal remind us of our capacity to grow and to make a positive difference in the lives of others. May this season bring meaningful reflection, renewed hope, and cherished moments with family, friends, and communities. And may the year ahead bring health, peace, and blessing. Shana Tova. Thank you. Some
5: questions? Mayor, just when it comes to the Jewish community, and many of your political opponents have pointed out that you haven't been firm enough in your support for them and to drive out anti-Semitism. I'm wondering how you respond to those assertions.
2: Well, I've always stand with the Toronto Jewish community against anti-Semitism. We have invested in measures to keep communities safe, like more policing in communities. That is very, very clear in terms of the five-year staffing plan. Because the police have more resources, they're able to direct folks to Project Resolute or Project Guardians. We will continue to invest in community safety and the necessary work of confronting anti-Semitism whenever it arrives and exists.
5: Is there anything more that you think you need to be doing to try to address some of these concerns?
2: On safety?
5: On whether you're doing enough.
2: Well, if you considered in November 2023, City Council approved unanimously a whole group of action, whether it's the website or knowledge to report crime, the increase of anti-hate crime unit, the Project Resolute I see in front of my local neighborhood, JCC, Miles Nadal JCC at Bloor and Spadina. There are two police cars, one in the front, one in the back, 24/7 there, providing support and protection. We, as the chief have said, that there's 100,000 hours of engagement and protection work that are being done by the Toronto Police. Project Guardian, for example, is also it's going to be deployed. And the newly created counterterrorism security unit, working with RCMP and other intelligence agency, all of that is critically important to keep people safe.
14: Mayor, if you're reelected, what can we expect from you on the community safety front more broadly? Can you give us some idea of the areas that you think need improvement, especially when it comes to the chief has been here frequently lately talking about guns for hire and young people getting sucked into a pretty serious criminal element?
2: I understand the fear people experience. We have working with the community, done a lot of work so young people don't pick up illegal guns in the first place. One of the toughest jobs I have as the mayor of Toronto is to hold the hands of moms who have lost their sons. And I have promised them I will do everything I can and will not stop to stop guns violence, to stop use violence to protect the community. On that note, we have increased funding for youth anti-violence programs. We have hired over 16,000 young people in jobs in the city of Toronto. We will continue to look for ways, whether we are in prisons or in the hospital emergency area where a young person have just recovered from a gunshot, we at that point bring them to try to persuade them to leave a life of crime. There are initiatives that we are taking, and those are some of the things we will continue to do. One thing that I would like to see even more of is some of the youth-directed activities that we know work, including employment programs. So we are there to listen more with young people. They are our best allies as to how we can keep people safe.
0: Any other questions?
5: Sorry, Mayor, just obviously on the same topic, there is a mayoral debate on anti-Semitism and confronting that. Many will likely look at your appearance here and wonder why you can't make time for that community tonight.
2: I'm here as the mayor of Toronto. I will be launching my campaign later on. I'm not here as a campaign capacity. We can talk about campaign activities later on. And I will continue to engage with the Jewish communities, with dialogue on safety, on anti-Semitism, and how we can stem out hate together.
0: And that concludes our conference for today.
12: We've been listening to Toronto Police Chief Myron Demke alongside Mayor Olivia Chow outlining a safety plan for the upcoming Jewish High Holidays, taking some questions from reporters, and was just asked why she was not essentially attending the first mayoral debate focusing on anti-Semitism while making an announcement about anti-Semitism. We'll have more on that throughout the afternoon. It's 2:13. This is Toronto's breaking news. CP24, we'll be right back.
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0: Toronto Police Chief Myron Demkew and Mayor Olivia Chow have unveiled the city's safety plan for the upcoming Jewish High Holy Days. CB24's crime analyst Steve Ryan will have those details coming up. The first day of school is winding down. Coming up, we'll have reaction from students, teachers, and parents. The Canada-U.S. trade war heats up as the Carney government hits back with retaliatory tariffs on American goods. We'll have reaction coming up. And stay with CB24 for more on these stories and for further details. 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A big day for millions of students across Ontario, including the littlest learners, as they get back into a routine and reconnect with their friends and teachers after the summer break.
1: I don't know. I'm really excited but nervous at the same time. It's going to be an exciting day.
2: What are you excited for?
1: Probably see all my friends and meet our new teachers.
2: And how does it feel being back in this new space for the first time in, what, a year and a half now almost?
1: Yeah, it feels amazing. It's like different but the same time.
3: Excited and nervous, a lot of those things.
2: The jitters? What are you nervous about?
3: I don't know, actually. It's just in me.
4: Feels good. I'm glad to have him back in school and back in routine and all that jazz. I went to the school when I was a kid, so it's super cool coming back.
5: It's great. It's great to be back into routine, like you said. You know, back to school, back to dance, back to keeping the kids busy. So we're happy.
6: The school's been under a major renovation for the past year. We relocated to a temporary location last year. We're back in here for today for the very first day. So, yes, it was a busy place last week. The blacktop lines were being painted. We had a bunch of crews in here getting everything ready, making sure everything's ready for the students and the families. So we're all set and good to go.
7: It is exciting. I spoke to the parents. I said, don't you worry about anything. We've got them. So our kids are fantastic. We have great staff who've been working hard, and they're prepared well. And so the staff themselves were excited to receive the kids, and that made a big difference.
0: CB24's Gian Lee was at Thorncliffe Park Public School this morning greeting students as they returned to school.
2: What grade are you going into?
3: 2.
2: What are you most excited about?
3: The friends.
2: Yeah, you want to see all your friends this morning? Okay, did you pick out your first day of school outfit? Can we talk about this? This is super cool. And are you excited to see your teachers this morning?
3: Yeah.
2: What grade are you going into?
3: 5.
2: Okay, are you excited or are you not excited about the first day?
3: I'm excited about the first day.
2: What are you looking forward to the most?
3: I'm looking forward to like go to track and field. Yeah. And get good grades.
8: They all got excited. Yeah. So it's a good day today.
0: Well, Mayor Chow was at Thorncliffe Park Public School this morning, and she says road safety is the top priority as students return to class.
9: That excitement, I saw a kick going, oh, because some little kids, first time they see the school, right? They're so excited. And some was looking, not so sure, but it is fabulous. And it's also really wonderful to see we have all these trained crossing guards working with the police officers because we don't have speed cameras.
0: And as students return to school, police across the GTA are reminding drivers, cyclists, and pedestrians to be extra cautious. There will be increased traffic, school buses, and more children and families out walking.
10: As students return to classrooms, thousands of children, families, teachers, school bus operators, crossing guards, cyclists, and pedestrians will once again be traveling through our neighborhoods every day. To make the start of the school year one of the most important times for us to reinforce a simple message, traffic safety is everyone's responsibility. Our priority is ensuring that every child can travel to and from school safely. Today we are announcing enhanced enforcement and education efforts that will take place across Toronto throughout the back-to-school period.
0: Ontario teachers are returning to classroom without new contracts. CB24 spoke with Education Minister Paul Calandra this morning about those negotiations.
11: Look, we're in a phase right now where we're in front of the Ontario Labour Relations Board trying to decide which items are going to be discussed locally and which will be discussed at a central table. That's all in the weeds, though. I think most parents just want to know, is the kids going to be in school? And they will be. There's a number of months, I think, ahead of us where we will continue to negotiate. And frankly, I'm optimistic that we'll have a deal, frankly, and that there is no reason for us to have a stoppage this year at all.
0: The collective agreements covering the province's major education unions expired back on August 31st. Meanwhile, students at a Whitby school got a special treat as they returned to class today. The Canadian Forces Snowbirds performed a flyover over Captain Michael Vandenbos Public School this afternoon. It is named after a former snowbird pilot. The flyover was also the snowbirds' first visit to the city in 7 years. Officials say it was meant to honor the late captain and send a message of welcome to the school's students and staff.
12: I had the privilege to open Captain Michael Vandenbos School with the principal at the time, Clara Boychin, and I sat on the committee to choose the name. So it's something that has brought our community together for 25 years.
13: We love it. We haven't been able to come back in the past couple of years. Just schedule hasn't worked out. This year, especially, it's touching with the last year that we're flying the CT-114 Tudor. The schedule allowed, and we're able to get out here and seeing the kids looking up and seeing the jets and cheering. For us, that's what it means.
0: The flyover is one of the Snowbirds' last performances as the squad's fleet of aging aircraft is set to be retired. Their final flight will be over the Grey Cup in Calgary in November. It's 2:22, latest traffic updates. That's coming up next. Stay with us.
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27: Sometimes she's an ugly old witch. 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
28: Baba Yaga.
2: A busy day for back to school on area roads and highways. Let's go straight to the camera. Some good news here. A stalled vehicle cleared southbound 4 Drive ramp to the westbound QEW, but still quite a lot of volume through that stretch. 427, we had southbound at Finch. The center lane is blocked with a disabled vehicle. Can't see that disabled vehicle, but you can see the backup here. Traffic is backed up approaching Finch. The 401 through Markham Road, we had an earlier disabled vehicle on the westbound collector ramp at Markham Road. That has since been cleared. Traffic is picking up speed there. Different story here, really seeing a jam up on the northbound Don Valley Parkway from Eglinton to Lawrence. The westbound Gardner, I will mention it, that is jamming up from about York Street to Bathurst.
1: And you can see that police cruiser. This is at Yonge and St. Clair. We had an earlier issue. Turns out it was not a vehicle fire, but police are still blocking the westbound lanes there of St. Clair. So watch out for that cruiser and do drive carefully through that stretch. And this just in to the traffic desk, police investigating a crash involving a motorcycle at Birchmount and Eglinton. That's it. Back to you.
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0: The future king also returned to school today. 13-year-old Prince George arrived for his first day at Eton College, accompanied by Prince William and Princess Catherine. They were greeted by the school's head teacher. William and Prince Harry attended the boarding school, considered one of the most elite high schools in Britain. 226. This is Toronto's breaking news. CP24, Toronto Police Chief Myron Demkew and Mayor Olivia Chow have unveiled the city's safety plan for the upcoming Jewish High Holy Days. CP24's crime analyst Steve Ryan will have those details after the break.
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0: Toronto Police Chief Myron Demkew and Mayor Olivia Chow have unveiled the city's safety plan for the upcoming Jewish High Holy Days. CB24's crime analyst Steve Ryan will have those details coming up. The first day of school is winding down. Coming up, we'll have reaction from the students, teachers, and parents. The Canada-U.S. trade war heats up as the Carney government hits back with retaliatory tariffs on American goods. We'll have reaction coming up. It's 2:30. This is Toronto's breaking news, CP24. Hello, I'm Jamie Goodfroyne. Well, police have outlined safety plans for the local Jewish community with High Holy Days starting this week. CP24's Steve Ryan is at Toronto Police Headquarters with more on those details. What did we learn?
1: Well, Jamie, the Toronto Police are going to step up their presence, both uniform and covertly, around the Jewish communities, around the synagogues, around the schools, and they're going to have command posts set up as well, and this is all in anticipation of the High Holy Days, which are fast approaching. The chief said today that they'll also have their officers working, embedded with the security details that some of these Jewish institutions have hired themselves. So they are going to be out in full force. And the chief did say today as well, directly to anyone who is thinking about committing a criminal offense towards the Jewish community, he did say that we will find you and we will arrest and charge you. So these are pretty stern warnings coming from the chief. And he also recognized that there is an uptick in anti-Semitism. And he said that he and his command are concerned about that as well. And he is encouraging people to report anything that happens that they deem to be criminal and targeting them targeting them because they are of Jewish faith. We did hear from Chief Demkew, and we heard from Mayor Chow as well. And here's more from both of them.
2: We have seen an alarming increase in hate-motivated incidents targeting the Jewish community in Toronto and indeed in cities around the world. To address this, Toronto Police have implemented a range of plans and strategies and deployed additional resources. We have expanded the hate crime unit, created a counterterrorism security unit and task force guardian, and provided additional training to our officers.
3: Everyone gathering for Rosh Hashanah and Yom Kippur deserves to do so in peace and without worry. Jewish Torontonians should not need police presence to go to a synagogue or a community center or simply to live proudly Jewish in our city. But they do. In this moment of emboldened anti-Semitism, Jews, Jewish institutions, and even Jewish neighborhoods are being targeted. It is despicable.
1: Task Force Guardian, the anti-terrorism squad, and the hate crime unit will all be part of this deployment, if you will, Jimmy, coming into the High Holy Days. And this will also continue into October the 7th as well. We expect to see that, again, increased police presence with all of those other security factors put into play when it comes to approaching October the 7th as well. I'll set it back to you.
0: Thanks for the update, Steve. Meanwhile, a mayoral debate about anti-Semitism is set for tonight, and Mayor Chow is reportedly not attending and was asked about why she wasn't attending at the press conference, but former Mayor John Tory believes that it's the wrong decision.
4: This debate, the mayor says she's not going to because she hasn't started campaigning yet. Well, I mean, if it looks like a duck and quacks like a duck and walks like a duck, she had a tax policy, for example, last week. That's campaigning. I mean, you only have a tax policy because of that. And I think it's a big mistake for her not to go. On the other hand, I think the organizers made some mistakes in that on this very important issue, they maybe should have had, as opposed to a debate where people are almost invited to attack each other, a moderated discussion among, say, the three leading candidates to say, okay, what can we collectively do about anti-Semitism? It's a real problem with the Jewish community in Toronto being intimidated.
0: Mayoral candidate Brad Bradford is taking part in the debate. He criticized Chow for choosing not to participate during a news conference in Scarborough this morning.
5: This is a city where we routinely have neighborhoods protested because who lives there. We have bakeries like Kiva's Bagels shot at. We have Jewish-owned businesses that have been firebombed. We have little day schools for Jewish girls that are shot at. We have places of worship shot at. The city has a real problem with anti-Semitism and Jew hatred. It does. We are known internationally for the level of anti-Semitism that has festered like a bad infection here in Toronto over the past 3 years. And that lands on Mayor Chao's desk.
0: Chao is set to officially launch her campaign with a rally tomorrow night. Her campaign team says that she will take part in the Daily Bread Food Bank debate. Time now to get a look at the commute. Let's bring in traffic specialist Heather.
6: Hi there, Jamie. Well,

0: that is blocking lanes. And in Scarborough, just wanted to mention, there is a crash involving a motorcyclist. It's just north of Birchmount and Eglinton, so there's some police activity. Avoid that if you can. That's it. Back to you.
1: Thanks, Heather. School is officially back in session. A big day for millions of students across Ontario, including the littlest learners, as they get back into a routine and reconnect with their friends and teachers after the summer break.
2: I don't know. I'm really excited, but nervous at the same time. It's going to be an exciting day.
3: What are you excited for?
2: Probably see all my friends and meet our new teachers.
3: And how does it feel being back in this new space for the first time in, what, a year and a half now almost?
2: Yeah, it feels amazing. It's like different but the same time.
4: Excited and nervous, a lot of those things.
3: The jitters? What are you nervous about?
4: I don't know, actually. It's just in me.
5: Feels good. I'm glad to have him back in school and back in routine and all that jazz. I went to the school when I was a kid, so it's super cool coming back.
6: It's great. It's great to be back into routine, like you said. You know, back to school, back to dance, back to keeping the kids busy. So we're happy.
7: The school's been under a major renovation for the past year. We relocated to a temporary location last year. We're back in here for today for the very first day. So, yes, it was a busy place last week. The blacktop lines were being painted. We had a bunch of crews in here getting everything ready, making sure everything's ready for the students and the families. So we're all set and good to go.
8: It is exciting. I spoke to the parents. I said, don't you worry about anything. We've got them. So our kids are fantastic. We have great staff who've been working hard, and they're prepared well. And so the staff themselves were excited to receive the kids, and that made a big difference.
1: TV24's Gian Lee was at Thorncliffe Park Public School this morning, greeted students as they returned to school.
3: What grade are you going into?
4: Two.
3: What are you most excited about?
4: The friends.
3: Yeah, you want to see all your friends this morning? Okay, did you pick out your first day of school outfit? Can we talk about this? This is super cool. And are you excited to see your teachers this morning?
4: Yeah.
3: What grade are you going into?
4: Five.
3: Okay, are you excited or are you not excited about the first day?
4: I'm excited about the first day.
3: What are you looking forward to the most?
4: I'm looking forward to like go to track and field and get good grades.
9: They all got excited, so it's a good day today.
1: Mayor Olivia Chow was at Thorncliffe Park Public School this morning. She says that road safety is the top priority as students return to class.
10: That excitement, I saw a kid go, oh, because some little kids, first time they see the school, right? They're so excited. And some was looking, not so sure, but it is fabulous. And it's also really wonderful to see we have all these trained crossing guards working with the police officers because we don't have speed cameras.
1: As students return to school, police across the GTA are reminding drivers, cyclists, and pedestrians to be extra cautious. There will be increased traffic, school buses, and more children and families out walking.
11: Officers will take a zero-tolerance approach to behaviors that endanger students and other vulnerable road users. The actions we continue to see on our roads that put lives at risk are unacceptable and preventable. Drivers must understand that schools are areas where heightened caution is required at all times. Parents, teachers, crossing guards, and pedestrians can expect to see a visible police presence around schools and school zones. Residents can expect increased officer activity during morning arrivals and afternoon dismissal periods.
1: Ontario teachers are returning to classrooms without new contracts. Earlier this morning, we spoke with Education Minister Paul Calandra about these ongoing negotiations.
12: Look, we're in a phase right now where we're in front of the Ontario Labour Relations Board trying to decide which items are going to be discussed locally and which will be discussed at a central table. That's all in the weeds, though. I think most parents just want to know, is the kids going to be in school? And they will be. There's a number of months, I think, ahead of us where we will continue to negotiate. And frankly, I'm optimistic that we'll have a deal, frankly, and that there is no reason for us to have a stoppage this year at all.
1: The collective agreements covering the province's major education unions expired on August 31st. Well, students at a Whitby school got a

0: Special treat as they returned to class today. The Canadian Forces Snowbirds performed a flyover above Captain Michael Vandenbos Public School this afternoon. It is named after a former snowbird pilot. The flyover was also the snowbirds' first visit to the city in 7 years. Officials say it was meant to honor the late captain and send a message of welcome to the students, the school students and staff.
1: Through the office of the mayor, we make the request for the flyover, and when we got the news that it was going to happen for the last time this year, it was very sentimental. I knew Michael's mother as well too, but my daughter actually graduated from here, so there's a lot of like connections to this, to our community.
2: If we can inspire next generation to pursue their dreams, whether it be in the Canadian Forces, whether it be in aviation, whether it be whatever their dreams might be, just to work hard to reach their dreams and hopefully motivate them for a good school year, that's even a bonus.
0: The flyover is one of the snowbirds' last performances as the squad's fleet of aging aircraft is set to be retired. Their final flight will be over the Grey Cup in Calgary in November. This is Toronto's breaking news, CP24. We'll have a look at Toronto's top stories after the break.
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0: Toronto Police Chief Myron Demkew and Mayor Olivia Chow have unveiled the city's safety plan for the upcoming Jewish High Holidays. C24's crime analyst Steve Ryan will have the details coming up. The first day of school is winding down. Coming up, we'll have reaction from students, teachers, and parents. The Canada-U.S. trade war heats up as the Carney government hits back with retaliatory tariffs on American goods. We'll have reaction in moments. And stay with CP24 for more on these stories and for further details. Head to CP24.com and the CP24 app. Canada's retaliatory tariffs on U.S. goods are now in effect. Counter tariffs of between 15 and 50% kicked in just after midnight and will impact American goods such as dairy products, plywood, and sunscreen. The levies are in response to tariffs launched by U.S. President Donald Trump when trade talks broke down last month. Trump slapped 50% duties on a range of Canadian goods from hockey sticks to honey. Prime Minister Carney released a statement on YouTube this morning.
1: Building at home, diversifying trade abroad was never our plan B. It's been our plan A from the start. Canada will continue to pursue this path to build Canada strong because we're on the right road and it's working. We're moving rapidly to build major infrastructure, new ports, mines, energy corridors from every region of the country that now collectively represent $500 billion. In new private investment. These are projects that will help Canada build bigger, move faster, and trade more with the world.
0: Quebec-based aerospace giant Bombardier is playing defense after U.S. President Trump made the company the last target of his anti-Canada campaign. Among several trolling social media posts and rants, Trump threatened to block sales from Bombardier in the U.S. unless the company builds its planes there. Bombardier hit back, saying it is already a strong contributor to the American aerospace industry. In a statement, the company listed thousands of jobs it provides at more than 20 locations across the U.S. and a supply chain that includes 2,800 American firms in 47 states. CTV News political commentator Scott Reed joined us earlier this morning and says there will be tough times ahead.
2: These tariffs are going to hit, and they are going to cause economic pain for Donald Trump. That's why he's squealing. But they're going to cause economic pain for us, and we're now going to be into another level of escalation. He will almost certainly hit back with more tariffs, threatening Bombardier. But we'll see other tariffs, I suspect, later this week. We'll then end up probably matching those dollar for dollar. So here's the advice I would offer. We are going to have to buckle up because it is going to get very bumpy. We only have two options, whether stand firm and put up with the economic pain, or we just have to bend the knee and acquiesce. And I don't think the country's in the mood for acquiescing. If you look at polls that say 85% of Canadians think Carney was right to walk away.
0: Former MP and Quebec Premier Jean Charest is hoping cooler heads will prevail.
3: The counter tariffs are very targeted. Their view, what we're trying to do through counter tariffs is to target products that for which there's substitutes either in Canada or available through other import markets other than the United States. And if they're well targeted, they will minimize whatever the impact is. In the meantime, hopefully, both countries will find a way back to the negotiating table.
0: Brampton Mayor Patrick Brown says there are defense contractors who are ready to take over the local Stellantis plant.
4: There's one company that I've spoken to that builds drones that are ready to move in. There's another company that builds light armored utility vehicles that are ready to move in. Having said that, I think what the federal government wants to see is a commitment to Unifor, a commitment to production in Canada. We'd like to see Canadian owned companies also operating there, given the way we saw Stellantis bullied. I would also note Stellantis has a joint venture with a Chinese company called Leap Motors, and they had made a proposal to the province and the federal government, which was deemed not acceptable to bring in some assembly jobs. I think it was only 800 jobs, and it simply wasn't what we were looking for.
0: Last month, the union representing workers at the plant announced Stellantis was considering closing and selling the facility on Williams Parkway. The plant was supposed to be retooled for Jeep production, but the automaker halted the plan in 2025, not long after the Trump administration announced auto sector tariffs on Canada. More than 2,200 people have been laid off since production ended in late 2023. It remains to be seen if Canadian counter-tariffs will bring American officials back to the negotiating table or if they will lead to further U.S. escalation and retaliation. Latest traffic update, that's coming up next. This is Toronto's Breaking News, CB24.
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17: Well, it's a busy drive on all the major routes. We have a couple problems on the go. Let's go straight to the cameras. 427 southbound at Finch. You can see a lot of volume here. We have a crash or a disabled vehicle. It's actually near Finch. Two left lanes are blocked out of camera view right now. But at last check, we're seeing volume delays from about south of Steeles. So pack your patience if you can find an alternate route. You might want to avoid that area. Volume continues to build. 401 eastbound and westbound, actually. Eastbound from the 427 off and on to Weston Road right now is the busiest sections that we're seeing. Southbound 404, we're seeing some improvement through Shepherd, but we are seeing volume build from Shepherd to south of the 401. Northbound Don Valley Parkway, that is building from Don Mills to north of Lawrence. Off the major routes, there is a crash involving a motorcycle. It is at Crockford Boulevard, and that's north of Birchmount and Eglinton. That's it. Back to you.
0: Thank you so much, Heather. The CNE is famous for its food vendors as well as their unique creations. And today they will be helping give back to the community. The X says its food vendors will be donating surplus supplies to Second Harvest. They are hoping to gather more than 25,000 pounds of food. The CNE says it has rallied more than 100 vendors as part of the effort aimed at feeding the community and reducing food waste. We spoke to organizers about the impact of today's event.
7: This is an amazing partnership, the third year that the CNE and Second Harvest have partnered on the Sustainability and Hunger Relief Initiative to recover all of the surplus food from vendors post-fair. Second Harvest is Canada's largest food rescue organization. We deliver surplus food to over 330 charities and nonprofits across the city. So we're collecting all of the surplus food from the fair, perfectly good surplus, produce, dairy, meat, condiments, snacks, and we'll be distributing this out to charities and nonprofits across Toronto in the coming days.
0: Last year, the CNE's sustainability efforts diverted more than 25 metric tons of waste from landfills. It's 2:55. This is Toronto's breaking news, CP24. Toronto Police Chief Myron Demke and Mayor Olivia Chow have unveiled the city's safety plan for the upcoming Jewish high holidays. CP24's crime analyst Steve Ryan will have those details after the break.

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0: But Toronto police have announced plans to increase officer presence during the upcoming Jewish High Holy Days. And the Canada-U.S. trade war heats up as the Carney government hits back with retaliatory tariffs on American goods. And the first day of school, it's wrapping up. We're going to have all the reaction from students, teachers, and parents coming up. It's 3 o'clock, 25 degrees, feeling more like 28. This is Toronto's Breaking News, CP24. Good afternoon. I'm Bakari Savage. Well, the police chief has outlined safety plans for the upcoming Jewish High Holy Days. Chief Myron Dimke says there's going to be an increased presence, both visible and covert, in strategic areas for Rosh Hashanah and Yom Kippur. It includes command posts in Jewish communities, which the chief says includes a deployment at Bathurst and Shepherd. Dimke and Chow spoke at a news conference from Toronto Police Headquarters this afternoon.
1: We have seen an alarming increase in hate-motivated incidents targeting the Jewish community in Toronto and indeed in cities around the world. To address this, Toronto Police have implemented a range of plans and strategies and deployed additional resources. We have expanded the hate crime unit, created the counterterrorism security unit, and Task Force Guardian, and provided additional training to our officers.
2: Everyone gathering for Rosh Hashanah and Yom Kippur deserves to do so in peace and without worry. Jewish Torontonians should not need police presence to go to a synagogue or a community center or simply to live proudly Jewish in our city, but they do. In this moment of emboldened anti-Semitism, Jews, Jewish institutions, and even Jewish neighborhoods are being targeted. It is despicable.
0: Rosh Hashanah begins at sundown Friday and is observed through the weekend, followed by Yom Kippur, September 20th. Mayor Olivia Chow is not participating in a discussion on anti-Semitism in North York this evening. So the event had been reported as a debate, but now organizers tell CP24 it's going to be one-on-one conversations involving a moderator and candidates Brad Bradford and Chris Alexander. And Chow was asked about the decision not to participate at a news conference this afternoon.
2: I'm here as the mayor of Toronto. I will be launching my campaign later on. I'm not here as a campaign capacity. We can talk about campaign activities later on. And I will continue to engage with the Jewish communities, with dialogue on safety, on anti-Semitism, and how we can stem out hate together.
0: And mayoral candidate Brad Bradford criticized Chow for choosing not to participate during a news conference in Scarborough this morning.
3: This is a city where we routinely have neighborhoods protested because who lives there. We have bakeries like Kiva's Bagels shot at. We have Jewish-owned businesses that have been firebombed. We have little day schools for Jewish girls that are shot at. We have places of worship shot at. The city has a real problem with anti-Semitism and Jew hatred. It does. We are known internationally for the level of anti-Semitism that has festered like a bad infection here in Toronto over the past 3 years. And that lands on Mayor Chow's desk.
0: And Chow is set to officially launch her campaign with the rally tomorrow night. Her campaign team says that she's going to take part in the Daily Bread food bank debate. Well, Brampton Mayor Patrick Brown says that the city is rolling out new red light cameras in an effort to make roads safer.
4: Running a red light is dangerous, but modern technology has given us new tools to curb that practice. You know, when we see someone run a red light, it can result in some of the most egregious collisions. Brampton currently is launching 15 red light cameras, and by 2028, we'll have 35 red light cameras in the city. So we're starting with our first 15, and then we're going to roll out an additional 20. Now, the data on this elsewhere has been pretty impressive. We'll look at collision history, driver compliance, traffic volumes, and road design to identify intersections where these cameras will make the most impact.
0: Brown says that Brampton is also exploring new technology that would capture footage of drivers who ignore school bus signs. Okay, it's just after 3 o'clock. Let's get a check on the roads at CP24 traffic specialist Heather Seaman. Heather.
5: Hi there, Bakari. Well, volume continues to build on the major routes. Let's go straight to the cameras. It looks like an earlier problem. We had a disabled vehicle, 427 southbound at Finch. It was blocking two left lanes. We were seeing quite the jam up southbound, but we're seeing much improved traffic is moving well through that stretch once again, picking up speed. The 401 westbound, quite the jam up here. The volume eastbound 401 is heaviest from the 427 off and on to approaching Weston Road. Just getting word of a crash, 401 westbound near Carling View. So do drive carefully through there. Expect delays. Southbound 404, not too bad through Shepherd to south of the 401. Northbound Don Valley Parkway, that is starting to build from Millwood to north of Lawrence. Again, just volume, not aware of any crashes on the Don Valley Parkway. The Gardner actually looking good in and out of the downtown core. Here it is near Jarvis. In town, also wanted to mention police reminding motorists, now that students are back at school, drivers need to slow down and stay alert. Watch for kids near roads, crosswalks, and school zones. And also there's a crash investigation on the go near Birchmount and Eglinton. That's it. Back to you.
0: CP24 traffic specialist Heather Sheeman. Well, crews were called to the scene of a house fire. This is in the High Park area. It happened early this morning, right around 3 a.m. That's when flames broke out on Bassett Avenue, just south of Bloor and Dundas West. So paramedics tell CP24 four people were taken to hospital. Among them, one youth was transported to the burn center. Two children and one adult being treated for smoke inhalation. And police say that the cause of the fire is still being investigated. Well, Canada's retaliatory tariffs on U.S. goods now in effect. Counter tariffs of between 15% and 50% kicked in just after midnight and will impact American goods like dairy products, plywood, and sunscreen. The levies are in response to tariffs launched by U.S. President Donald Trump when trade talks broke down last month. Now, Trump slapped 50% duties on a range of Canadian goods, from hockey sticks to honey. And Prime Minister Mark Carney releasing a statement on YouTube this morning.
6: Building at home, diversifying trade abroad was never our plan B. It's been our plan A from the start. Canada will continue to pursue this path to build Canada strong because we're on the right road and it's working. We're moving rapidly to build major infrastructure, new ports, mines, energy corridors from every region of the country that now collectively represent $500 billion in new private investment. These are projects that will help Canada build bigger, move faster, and trade more with the world.
0: Quebec-based aerospace giant Bombardier is playing defense after U.S. President Trump made the company the latest target of his anti-Canada campaign. Among several trolling social media posts and rants, Trump threatened to block sales from Bombardier in the U.S. unless the company builds its planes there. Bombardier hit back saying it is already a strong contributor to the American aerospace industry. In a statement, the company listed thousands of jobs it provides at more than 20 locations across the U.S. and a supply chain that includes 2,800 American firms in 47 states. Well, CTV News political commentator Scott Reed joined us live this morning and says that President Trump is not handling the situation well.
7: If we want to, like, pay attention, and maybe we don't, and maybe we shouldn't, to what occurred over the weekend in anticipation of this deadline for counter-tariffs approaching, you know, the president just went hog wild on social media, you know, talking about the Canadian dollar, memes of himself as Green Lantern, memes of himself as a hockey player, beating up Mark Carney, knocking him to the ice. So, you know, it feels like Donald Trump has turned into Canada's psycho X, you know, just crashing our inbox, threats, won't leave us alone. And you're like, hey, like, it's done. We told you no, okay? Just back off.
0: Well, it remains to be seen if Canadian counter tariffs will bring American officials back to the negotiating table or if they're going to lead to further U.S. escalation and retaliation. Well, steeper penalties for fare evasion on GO and UP Express trains take effect today. The penalty starts at $200 for the first offense. It's going to be raised by $100 for each offense after that. So after six penalties, the fine can be up to $1,000. Before today, the penalties for fare evasion started at $35. GO Transit staff said that the increased fines are expected to generate up to $10 million in additional revenue annually, but that's based on the assumption that 40 to 60% of the fines are going to be successfully collected. It's 309, 25 degrees, but feeling more like 28. This is Toronto's breaking news, CP24. We'll have a look at Toronto's top stories next.
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0: Toronto police have announced plans to increase officer presence during the upcoming Jewish High Holy Days. And the Canada-U.S. trade war heats up as the Carney government hits back with retaliatory tariffs on American goods. Well, commuters, be warned. Starting today, there are now heftier fines for fare evasion on Go and Up Express. It's with CP24 for more on these stories and for further details at CP24.com and the CP24 app. Well, following breaking news, police are investigating a crash in Scarborough. It has left one person badly hurt. Chopper 24 over the scene this afternoon, capturing this footage. A vehicle and motorcycle colliding at Bertrand Avenue and Crockford Boulevard. This was shortly after 2 o'clock. And police say that the motorcyclist suffered serious injuries. The driver of the other vehicle did stay at the scene. There's no word yet on what caused the crash. We will bring you updates as we get them. Well, CP24's Ji-Yun Lee was at Thorncliffe Park PS this morning greeting students as they return to school.
1: What grade are you going into?
2: 2.
1: What are you most excited about?
2: The friends.
1: Yeah, you want to see all your friends this morning? Okay, did you pick out your first day of school outfit? Can we talk about this? This is super cool. And are you excited to see your teachers this morning?
2: Yeah.
1: What grade are you going into?
2: 5.
1: Okay. Are you excited or are you not excited about the first day?
2: I'm excited about the first day.
1: What are you looking forward to the most?
2: I'm looking forward to like go to track and field and get good grades.
3: They all got excited, so it's a good day today.
0: And students at a Whitby school, they got a special treat as they returned to class today. The Canadian Forces Snowbirds, they performed a flyover. This is above Captain Michael Vandenbosch Public School this afternoon. It's named after a former snowbird pilot. The flyover was also the snowbirds' first visit to the city in 7 years. Officials say it was meant to honor the late captain and send a message of welcome to the school's students and staff.
4: I had the privilege to open Captain Michael Vandenbosch School with the principal at the time, Claire Boychin, and I sat on the committee to choose the name. So it's something that has brought our community together for 25 years.
5: We love it. We haven't been able to come back in the past couple of years. Just schedule hasn't worked out this year, especially it's touching with the last year that we're flying the CT-114 Tudor. The schedule allowed and we're able to get out here and seeing the kids looking up and seeing the jets and cheering. For us, that's what it means.
0: Well, the flyover is one of the snowbirds' last performances as the squad's fleet of aging aircraft is set to be retired. Their final flight is going to be over the Grey Cup in Calgary in November. Okay, the first day of school is pretty much in the books, right? CP24's Art Zakarian getting reaction in Whitby. Joining us from Captain Michael Vandenbosch Public School, Arda.
6: And parents everywhere, all across the country, are asking one question to their kids. How did it go? How was it? So that's the same question we've been asking kids as they come out after the final bell on the first day of school. How it all went. So a lot of kids were so excited to be back, seeing their friends. And I heard a lot of students make new friends. So that was wonderful to hear. One kid told me that he fell during recess and then a bunch of new friends came and helped him. So that's really an amazing way to start the day here at Captain Michael Vandenbosch Public School. They had a very special surprise, as you spoke about, that they had the snowbirds fly over. Of course, they are retiring after this year. They're retiring the fleet, and then they are going to have a new fleet for 2030. So a lot of them touched on that, too, and how excited they were to have that moment, watching everything unfold in the sky and cheering on with their fellow students. Here are some people we spoke to today.
7: I don't know. I'm really excited but nervous at the same time. It's going to be an exciting day.
1: What are you excited for?
7: Probably see all my friends and meet our new teachers.
1: And how does it feel being back in this new space for the first time in, what, a year and a half now almost?
7: Yeah, it feels amazing. It's like different but the same time.
8: Excited and nervous, a lot of those things.
1: The jitters? What are you nervous about?
8: I don't know, actually. It's just in me.
9: Feels good. I'm glad to have him back in school and back in routine and all that jazz. I went to the school when I was a kid, so it's super cool coming back.
10: It's great. It's great to be back into routine, like you said. You know, back to school, back to dance, back to keeping the kids busy. So we're happy.
6: Back to packing lunches, getting the kids out the door. But one thing that I love most about the first day of school is that everybody gets a fresh start. Back to you.
0: Okay, live in Whitby, CP24's Arda Zakarian.
11: Well, Ontario teachers returning to the classroom without new contracts. CP24 spoke with Education Minister Paul Calandra this morning about those negotiations.
12: Look, we're in a phase right now where we're in front of the Ontario Labour Relations Board trying to decide which items are going to be discussed locally and which will be discussed at a central table. That's all in the weeds, though. I think most parents just want to know, is the kids going to be in school? And they will be. There's a number of months, I think, ahead of us where we will continue to negotiate. And frankly, I'm optimistic that we'll have a deal, frankly, and that there is no reason for us to have a stoppage this year at all.
11: And the collective agreements covering the province's major education unions expired August 31st. Well, the latest traffic update is coming up next. Right now, it's 317, 25 degrees, but feeling more like 28. This is Toronto's Breaking News, CP24.
13: Sometimes the best part of the workday is knowing where you're going for lunch. We are checking out a spot so good, it's worth leaving the desk for. Ooh, lunchtime. Let's go. Lunch doesn't have to be a quick bite between meetings. Sometimes it's worth taking a little extra time. At Butchie's in Whitby, the focus is on bold flavors, comforting classics, and food that turns an ordinary lunch break into something far more exciting. Let's check out what's on the menu. From juicy sandwiches to crave-worthy creations, it's the kind of spot where you'll want to slow down, dig in, and maybe even forget about the emails waiting back at the office. What was the inspiration for Butchie's, and why has it made itself such a go-to establishment?
14: Well, first of all, welcome to Butchie's. I named the restaurant after my dad, and my dad was the most hospitable guy in the world. And I wanted a place that really, you know, spoke to community. It was a place like Cheers.
13: Right.
14: You know, the younger demographic doesn't get that analogy anymore. But I wanted a place where people could come in, you knew their name, you felt comfortable, you'd have family celebrations here. And it was just your go-to kind of place.
13: So you got the Cliff Clavins telling the dad jokes, and if not, I'm up for hire.
14: So my dad used to tell the corniest jokes ever, and I used to say to him as a little girl, where are we going today? And he'd say, we're going crazy.
13: Ah.
14: Hence that one on the wall. So Meat Plus 3 is sort of very southern style. It's taking protein and adding your sides. I personally like to eat with a lot of variety. So I pick a meat and I choose one, two, or three sides, and then you know you get your little concoction of a little bit of everything.
13: I love that.
14: We do everything in-house. We have smokers in the backyard, so we smoke our own meats. We do like smoked chicken, smoked pork shoulders, smoked wings. And then the sides are very chef-driven. So it's what's seasonal, what's local, and really what's damn tasty, because that's our sort of our hashtag. So these are probably two of the most popular dishes. So we have my personal favorite, which is the country fried steak. So it's a strip loin steak that we pound super thin. Then we bread it in a buttermilk flour breading. We deep fry it. It's topped with a white bacon gravy with some scallions. Our Caesar salad is made in-house with anchovies and garlic and lemon and all the good things. The topping, which are garlic bombs, sort of our riff on a crouton, but they're like a tasty little garlic bomb.
13: So if you're doing date night, you got at least...
14: They're perfect for date night. They're perfect for date night. And you know, classic mac and cheese. We make our own bechamel with a brown buttered breadcrumb on that guy. And then buttermilk fried chicken fingers. We have become so known for these things. Really good chicken. We dredge them. We fry them ourselves. Green beans cooked in caramelized onions. And then our crispy yams, which we're sort of really known for.
13: You know what I want to say? Yam, that's good. To Butchie's.
14: Cheers.
13: To Butchie's. Woo! Big flavors, satisfying bites, and a lunch worth talking about. This is proof that your midday meal can be the highlight of your day. So next time noon rolls around, you might want to make a detour. More information, cp24.com.
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22: Dr. Larson was in a car accident. She has no recollection of the last 8 years.
23: I used to run this department, and now I'm an intern. I don't know who I am.
24: Closed captioning of this CP24 program is brought to you by Diamond and Diamond Lawyers, Canada's largest personal injury law firm with over $1 billion in total settlements.
25: Well, it's a busy day for back to school, especially on local roads. We'll get to that in a moment. Let's go straight to the cameras. Westbound 401 at Carling View, a crash, as you can see here, is blocking the left lane and left shoulder. Emergency crews on scene. That is causing quite the backup in that area. Another problem spot on the 410 southbound at Courtney Park in Mississauga. The left lane and left shoulder blocked with a crash. You can see traffic is barely moving. Quite the backup through that area as well. If you can find an alternate route, might be your best bet right now. Southbound 404 DVP, that is busy from about Shepherd to south of the 401. Northbound Don Valley Parkway, that is jamming up from Millwood to north of Lawrence. Again, just typical volume through there. I'm not looking too bad eastbound on the Gardner as you head into the downtown core, but westbound is starting to jam up from about Jarvis to west of Bathurst. Wanted to bring up another camera here. I will mention it. Actually, this will work. This is Eglinton, Young and Eglinton. Just wanted to mention again, it's back to school. So police reminding motorists now that students are back in class, you need to slow down, stay alert, watch for kids near roads, crosswalks, and school zones. And a quick mention, there is a serious crash in the Birchmount and Eglinton area. So do avoid that area if you can. That's it. Back to you.
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11: Well, the Blue Jays will try and get back into the win column tonight as they continue their series with the Athletics.
26: The 0-1 on the ground, softly to short, charging Jimenez, snapped on first, not in time.
11: Louis Varland walking two, allowing two hits in the ninth last night as Toronto lost 6-5. The Jays remain one game back of the Guardians for the third AL wildcard spot after Cleveland lost 6-4 to Baltimore. Jose Soriano starts tonight for the Jays. First pitch is at 9:40. Well, the CNE is famous for its food vendors as well as their unique creations. Today, they're going to be helping give back to the community. The X says its food vendors are going to be donating surplus supplies to Second Harvest. They're hoping to gather more than 25,000 pounds of food. The CNE says it's rallied more than 100 vendors as part of the effort aimed at feeding the community and reducing food waste. We had a chance to speak to organizers about the impact of today's event.
27: This is an amazing partnership, the third year that the CNE and Second Harvest have partnered on the Sustainability and Hunger Relief Initiative to recover all of the surplus food from vendors post-fair. Second Harvest is Canada's largest food rescue organization. We deliver surplus food to over 330 charities and nonprofits across the city. So we're collecting all of the surplus food from the fair, perfectly good surplus, produce, dairy, meat, condiments, snacks, and we'll be distributing this out to charities and nonprofits across Toronto in the coming days.
11: Last year, the CNE sustainability efforts diverted more than 25 metric tons of waste from landfills. It's 325, 25 degrees, but feeling more like 28. This is Toronto's breaking news, CP24. We'll have a look at Toronto's top stories next.
24: Answering the call.
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0: We're following breaking news from Scarborough. This is where a motorcyclist has been seriously injured in a crash. Stay with us for the very latest. And Toronto police announcing plans to increase officer presence during the upcoming Jewish High Holy Days. Well, the first day of school is wrapping up. We're getting all the reaction from students, teachers, and parents coming right up. It's 3:30, 25 degrees, but feeling more like 28. This is Toronto's breaking news, CP24. Good afternoon. I'm Bakari Savage. Well, police are investigating a crash in Scarborough. It has left one person badly injured. Chopper 24 over the scene this afternoon. A vehicle and motorcycle collided at Bertrand Avenue and Crockford Boulevard shortly after 2 o'clock. Police say the motorcyclist suffered serious injuries. The driver of the other vehicle did stay at the scene. There's no word yet on what caused the crash. We will bring you updates as we get them. Well, the police chief has outlined safety plans for the upcoming Jewish High Holy Days. Chief Myron Demke says there's going to be an increased presence, both visible and covert, in strategic areas for Rosh Hashanah and Yom Kippur. It includes command posts in Jewish communities, which the chief says includes a deployment at Bathurst and Shepherd. Demke and Chow spoke at a news conference from Toronto Police Headquarters this afternoon.
1: Since October 7th, 2023, the Toronto Police Service have made 573 arrests and laid 1,398 charges in connection with demonstrations, protests, and hate-motivated offenses. As part of Project Resolute, our teams have spent almost 100,000 hours engaging with community members, including at synagogues, schools, and other community spaces. After the High Holy Days, we will maintain an enhanced presence throughout the anniversary of the October 7th terrorist attacks.
2: We have more visible police presence in communities. We have created safety grants for faith-based institutions. And we have launched widespread anti-hate public education campaigns. The Toronto Police have also increased the number of officers in the hate crime unit to investigate major incidents, like the cowardly overnight shootings at North York synagogues, and to find those responsible and bring them to justice.
0: Rosh Hashanah begins at sundown Friday and is observed through the weekend, followed by Yom Kippur September 20th. Well, Mayor Olivia Chow is not participating in a discussion on anti-Semitism in North York this evening. So the event had been reported as a debate, but organizers tell CP24 now that it's going to be one-on-one conversations involving a moderator and candidates, Brad Bradford and Chris Alexander. And Chow was asked about the decision not to participate at her news conference this afternoon.
2: I'm here as the mayor of Toronto. I will be launching my campaign later on. I'm not here as a campaign capacity. We can talk about campaign activities later on. And I will continue to engage with the Jewish communities, with dialogue on safety, on anti-Semitism, and how we can stem out hate together.
0: Mayoral candidate Brad Bradford criticized Chow for choosing not to participate during a news conference in Scarborough this morning.
3: Her indifference to this problem is the indictment. And I think it's really regrettable that she's not able to attend a debate, have a conversation with a community that in Toronto that is deeply hurting about a topic like anti-Semitism. I think that's unfortunate.
0: And Chow said to officially launch her campaign with a rally tomorrow night. Her campaign team says that she will likely take part in the Daily Bread Food Bank debate. And for reaction ahead of tonight's discussion and more on his plan to combat hate here in Toronto, we're joined now live by mayoral candidate Chris Alexander. Candidate Alexander, thanks a lot for joining us. You did issue a statement. The first line reads, "Our city is the world in a microcosm." How does this encapsulate what your plan is to focus on combating hate?
4: Well, in a world of growing conflict, we need to defend ourselves as Toronto. We need to make sure that our diversity, which we celebrate every day, is not being targeted in any aspect by outside forces or by people in Toronto who don't accept the covenant that this city has with all citizens, which is that we live together in peace, in trust, in respect. And the community that has been targeted for the last 3 years since October, the horrific October 7th 2023 terrorist attacks, Hamas terrorist attacks against Israel, and even before that, is the Jewish, Toronto's Jewish community. And it's so regrettable that we have a mayor who's not even willing to debate these issues at the event that will take place later tonight. And I have to add that one of the other candidates, whose clip you just showed, wasn't interested in having an open debate and pushed for these individual discussions. So I'm really worried about where this issue is going in Toronto. We have a mayor who ducks her responsibility, who hasn't taken sufficient action to protect a very significant community in our city. And then we have a challenger who doesn't seem to be have the courage of his convictions to stand in a debate with me and talk about these issues, talk about what needs to be done to make Jewish Torontonians feel safe everywhere, on campus, in the subway, where they're reluctant to wear the Star of David, in their neighborhoods, where they've been intimidated by demonstrators. This has to end. And not just for the sake of Jewish Torontonians, but for the sake of all of us, because any group can be targeted in this way if one group is being targeted for this long.
0: And Chris, along with that, what is your plan for safety? What should
4: we do? This morning, thanks for asking. This morning I was at Christie.

0: to make sure that Jewish students on every Toronto campus feel safe. I'd also set up a steering board under the mayor to keep the pressure on these issues until this wave of hate crimes ends. It's a crisis for Jewish Torontonians. They feel scared. That fright, that intimidation has gone on for years now. It's time we worked together and had leadership that was committed to working with everyone to end this.
1: Okay, mayoral candidate Chris Alexander, thank you for your time and insight this afternoon.
0: Thanks for having me.
1: Okay, let's get a check on the commute with TP24 traffic specialist Heather Seaman. Heather, it's just after 3:30. How's it looking?
2: Well, you know what? A quick reminder, school has let out for a lot of schools today. It's back to school, so drivers reminded again to slow down, stay alert in school zones and at crosswalks. Let's go straight to the cameras now. We had an earlier issue here. 410 southbound at Courtney Park in Mississauga was blocking the left lane, left shoulder. Looks like it's cleared, but we're still seeing quite a bit of volume through that there. It's jammed right now. Let me see if I can bring up this other problem area. I will mention it. Westbound 401 in Carlingview, a crash blocking the left lane and left shoulder. Emergency crews on scene there. Northbound Don Valley Parkway, busiest sections right now from Millwood to north of Lawrence. Again, that's just volume. Eastbound Gardner looking pretty good as you head into the downtown core, but westbound Gardner, that is jamming up from Jarvis to west of Bathurst. Wanted to bring up another camera here. Again, that reminder that I mentioned off the top, the students back to school, so slow down. If you're at crosswalks, if you're in school zones, do drive carefully. And also wanted to mention, I don't have a camera view of this, but police are investigating a fatal crash in Scarborough. So all lanes eastbound and westbound Bertrand Avenue at Warden to Thermos Road, they are closed as the investigation continues. That's it. Back to you.
1: All right, CP24 traffic specialist Heather Sheetman. Well, a 22-year-old man is facing a long list of charges. This is following a series of knife point robberies in Brampton. Deepinder Singh Guman, charged with 5 counts of robbery and multiple other offenses. He's accused of targeting retail establishments. So police allege the accused would enter the business, brandish a knife, and demand money. The robberies are alleged to have occurred between August 14th and 24th. Anyone with information, you ask to call police or Crime Stoppers. Well, Peel Police, they've made an arrest and a hit and run in Brampton. This happened in the spring, the morning of April 13th. That's when a pedestrian was critically injured after being hit by multiple vehicles at Bovaird and McLaughlin Road. So police determined the first vehicle to hit the man was a dark blue Toyota RAV4, which left the scene. Well, today we learned 65-year-old Abdullahi Farrar Adair of Brampton was arrested and is charged with careless driving, causing bodily harm, and failing to stop after an accident. And Canada's retaliatory tariffs on U.S. goods are now in effect. Counter tariffs of between 15 and 50% kicked in just after midnight and will impact American goods such as dairy products, plywood, and sunscreen. The levies are in response to tariffs launched by U.S. President Donald Trump when trade talks broke down last month, where Trump slapped 50% duties on a range of Canadian goods from hockey sticks to honey. And Prime Minister Mark Carney released a statement on YouTube this morning.
3: There's always a cost to action, but it doesn't come close to the cost of standing still. This is about who we are as Canadians. It's about our livelihoods and the country we leave to our kids. It's about making Canada strong, and it's about the compassion that makes us who we really are. The truth is, adversity only makes us stronger. It always has. We are meant chez nous. What we're doing is working. And we're just getting started.
1: And Quebec-based aerospace giant Bombardier is playing defense after U.S. President Trump made the company the latest target of his anti-Canada campaign. Among several trolling social media posts and rants, Trump threatened to block sales from Bombardier in the U.S. unless the company builds its planes there. Well, Bombardier hit back saying it's already a strong contributor to the American aerospace industry. In a statement, the company listed thousands of jobs it provides at more than 20 locations across the U.S., and a supply chain that includes 2,800 American firms in 47 states.
4: Hurts, for sure. It's a painful reminder how much we kind of rely on each other, and yeah, it hurts.
5: Where are you feeling it specifically?
4: I would say gas and groceries for sure.
5: Yeah.
4: I think anything, it's kind of creeps up over time, and even driving down through the city, it's $1.87 for fuel, and everything seems like it's on sale, but is it really on sale?
6: This grocery bill was pretty similar.

0: similar to what my last few months have been, but they're all higher than I normally expect. They're just going up.
1: Yeah. And it remains to be seen if Canadian counter-tariffs will bring American officials back to the negotiating table, or if they're going to lead to further U.S. escalation and retaliation. Right now it's 342, 25 degrees, but feeling more like 28. This is Toronto's breaking news, CP24. Well, look at Toronto's top stories next.
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0: we're following breaking news from Scarborough. This is where a motorcyclist has died in a crash this afternoon. Stay with us for the very latest as we will have live coverage. And Toronto Police announcing plans to increase officer presence during the upcoming Jewish High Holy Days. Well, the Canada-U.S. trade war heats up as the Carney government hits back with retaliatory goods tariffs on American goods. I'll stay with CP24 for more on these stories. And for further details, head to CP24.com and the CP24 app. Okay, continuing our coverage of breaking news out of Scarborough. This is where police have confirmed a motorcyclist has died following a crash this afternoon. CP24's Phil Perkins is at the scene and joins us live with the latest. Phil.
1: Hey there, Bakari. Yeah, we understand now from Toronto Police's official this crash between these two vehicles behind me here, a motorcycle and a hatchback. This happened on Bertrand. This is between Warden and Thermos here in Scarborough. Close intersection is Warden and Birchmount. And we understand this happened around 2 o'clock in the afternoon. And they have confirmed that the motorcyclist is a man in his 20s. He was pronounced dead on scene. The investigation's ongoing right now. Bertrand is closed from Thermos to Warden. This is a highly industrial area and commercial. So not a lot of homes here, not a lot of traffic, but still people have to get to work, maybe work in night shifts. So just want to let them know that this stretch of road is going to be closed for quite some time due to this crash investigation. You can see the motorcycle at the rear of the vehicle, and you can see some good amount of damage in the middle driver's side of the hatchback as well. The rear tire on the driver's side has been bent inwards from the top. We do understand the driver of this hatchback did not sustain any injuries. They are cooperating with police right now. So again, no word on charges. This investigation is very much in the very beginning stages. I did speak with some people who work in the area, and they tell me they heard the motorcycle and they saw the motorcycle speeding along Bertrand going westbound. That's all we know right now. But you could imagine in an area with a lot of businesses here, there could be some surveillance footage. So if you are watching this and you want to help police out in this, if you have any security footage at all, you can reach out to police or Crime Stoppers if you want to stay anonymous, if you have any footage at all. Again, this crash happened around 2 o'clock, so if you have cameras, you can check them out at that time. But in the meantime, Bertrand is closed from Warden to Thermos Road, so keep that in mind if this is part of your daily commute. Send it back to you.
0: Okay, coming to us live from Scarborough, Bertrand Avenue and Crockford Boulevard, CP24's Phil Perkins. Well, the city says that it's still responding to thousands of requests for service after the powerful storm that hit Toronto and the GTA last week. Almost 5,700 requests regarding damage from the torrential rain have been received. More than 3,000 are related to trees that were impacted. Well, last Wednesday, severe weather flooded major roadways and knocked out power to thousands of homes. Officials say more than 1,000 service requests have been completed, including fully clearing expressways and arterial roads. There's no timeline for when the rest of the work is going to be finished. Okay, the first day of school, it is, what, almost in the books? CP24's Arden Zakarian getting a reaction in Whippy. She joins us live from Captain Michael Vandenbosch Public School. Arda.
2: Bakari, can you feel the excitement that's in the air? Maybe a few nerves as well as students walked into class for the first time for this year, I mean, starting in the fall. And it was an amazing day from all the students I had a chance to speak to. A lot of them made new friends, even though they are a little bit nervous. They loved their teachers. They loved some of the new aspects that are happening in their school. Lots of kids starting grade 9 for the first time that I spoke to. And they said that they had a great first day at a new school, meeting new friends and their teachers as well. Here are just some people I spoke with.
3: Today it was an amazing day. We got to experience like lots of times with our friends. We nice to see new friends, meeting new friends, seeing our old classmates, all that stuff.
4: We met new teachers. Our teachers brought us through like courses and stuff. It was overall a really great day, and we were really productive.
5: It was actually pretty fun because it's a lot more different than this school because it's a bigger school. It's more people. The teachers were like a lot. There's a lot more teachers. They're a lot nicer, and I found that the classes were like a lot bigger and we have to do a lot more work, but I'm fine with that and I liked the first day.
2: Now for the parents, they have a chance to ask their kids, how did it go? How was your first day? And students, you have to answer more than saying good. You know, these good, long, elaborate answers that you gave me, give those to your parents as well. And for the parents, it's back to school routine, like getting the lunches ready, the backpacks ready, getting the kids dressed, out the door on time. All that's fun stuff for the parents for a whole new year. Back to you.
0: Yeah, Arda, it was good. Okay,
2: Lavin Whippy. It was good. And?
0: Yeah, that's it. Lavin Whippy, CP24's Arda Zakarian. Well, at that same school today, students got a special treat as they returned to class. The Canadian Forces snowbirds, performing a flyover above Captain Michael Van de Bosch Public School this afternoon. It's named after a former snowbird pilot. The flyover was also the snowbird's first visit to the city in 7 years. Officials say it was meant to honor the late captain and send a message of welcome to the school students and staff.
6: If we can inspire next generation to pursue their dreams, whether it be in the Canadian Forces, whether it be in aviation, whether it be whatever their dreams might be, just to work hard to reach their dreams and hopefully motivate them for a good school year, that's even a bonus.
0: And the flyover is one of the snowbirds' last performances as the squad's fleet of aging aircraft is set to be retired. Our final flight is going to be over the Grey Cup in Calgary in November. With the latest traffic update, that's coming up next right now. It's 3:50, 25 degrees, but feeling more like 28. This is Toronto's Breaking News, CP24.

0: Toronto's Chinatown has something for everybody. You've got unique finds, hidden gems, and just culture packed everywhere. And the food, there's so much you can do here. 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It has been a staple in this neighborhood for 15 years. 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
1: Yeah.
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0: Well, a very busy drive on all the major routes, and it's back to school, so a lot more vehicles out on area roads and highways. Let's go straight to the camera. Some good news here. 410 southbound at Courtney Park in Mississauga. Crash cleared. All lanes reopened, but still seeing some residual delay through that area. Another crash westbound 401 at Carlingview. That looks to be cleared. Traffic is slowly picking up speed through there. 401 eastbound collectors, I will mention it, near the 400, may still have a disabled vehicle blocking the right lane. Don Valley Parkway, that is jamming up from Bloor Danforth through to Don Mills and again all the way to north of Lawrence. The eastbound Gardner not looking too bad here through Jameson, but in town, the westbound Gardner, let's see if my camera, I will mention it, westbound Gardner, that is jamming up from about Jarvis to west of Bathurst, and we have a fatal crash investigation in Scarborough. So all lanes closed, eastbound and westbound, Bertrand Avenue at Warden to Thermos Road, and that's for the ongoing police investigation. That's it. Back to you.
1: All right, CP24 traffic specialist Heather Sheeman. Right now it's 355, 25 degrees, but feeling more like 28. This is Toronto's breaking news, CP24. And we continue live coverage in Scarborough. This is where a motorcyclist has died following a crash with another vehicle. This is in the area of Bertrand Avenue and Crockford Boulevard. CP24's Phil Perkins is there, and we'll continue our coverage.
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0: are following breaking news from Scarborough, where a motorcyclist has died in a crash this afternoon. We'll have the very latest coming up. Toronto police have announced plans to increase officer presence during the upcoming Jewish high holidays. The Canada-U.S. trade war heats up as the Carney government hits back with retaliatory tariffs on American goods. It's 4 o'clock. This is Toronto's breaking news. CP24, good afternoon. I'm Jamie Goodfreund. We're following breaking news out of Scarborough, where police have confirmed a motorcyclist has died following a crash this afternoon. Let's go live to the scene to CP24's Phil Perkins with more on what happened here. Phil.
1: Well, Jamie, Toronto police say that this crash happened around 2 o'clock in the afternoon, right at the corner of Bertrand Avenue and Crockford Boulevard. Just take a look behind us here. We are on Crockford looking southbound towards Bertrand right now. You can see police are congregating around the motorcycle. There's a significant amount of damage on the driver's side of this hatchback, on the door, as well as the rear wheel on the driver's side has been completely bent in. If you want to pay attention, look, we do see that the motorcyclist's helmet is off to the side. I see a pair of slippers as well and a good amount of debris on this intersection right now. Toronto police confirmed just about 15 minutes ago that the motorcyclist is a man in his 20s. And we do understand that the driver of the hatchback obviously stayed. The vehicle is here, did not flee. And the driver is cooperating with police. I say that as the collision reconstruction unit had just arrived now to take a look at this crash, and so this stretch of Bertrand Avenue will be closed from Thermos to Warden for anybody who's going to be making their way here. There's multiple auto body shops here and small businesses and some industrial buildings as well. We're just by Warden Eglinton, so some people might be using this as a throughway, but that will not be the case as this investigation is ongoing. And this is coming after what has been a very deadly summer when it comes to motorcyclists dying on roads. Now, the OPP say as of September 1st, they have reported 38 deaths on OPP-patrolled highways. And as of May, Toronto police say they've dealt with 6 motorcycle deaths. I've not received the most recent information from police in Toronto after the summer season. But right now, this is the latest motorcycle fatality here. Man in his 20s losing his life after this multi-vehicle crash. Send it back to you.
0: Thanks. Police have outlined safety plans for the local Jewish community with high holidays starting this week. CP24's Steve Ryan is at Toronto Police Headquarters and joins us with more on this. Steve, what's different about this, increased presence and plans compared to what's already been happening?
2: Well, we heard, Jamie, that part of this operational plan, and remember, the police don't disclose all of their security plan when it comes to a large event for obvious reasons, but what they did lay out today was quite detailed. And to your point, they are going to have officers embedded with the security officers or the security teams that the Jewish community has hired on their own. They're a task force guardian. The other units that are involved, like the hate crimes unit and the anti-terrorism unit, they will all be part of this security detail going forward from now up until October the 7th and through October the 7th, according to the chief. So they will also have an increased uniform presence, covert and overt, and there will be a command post set up at different locations as well. So they are doing all that they can proactively to minimize the chances of anything taking place, affecting the community when it comes to these high holy days approaching and being celebrated by the Jewish community. So these are some of the things that they disclosed today. Again, they won't tell us all of their security plan. That's for obvious reasons, again, but they did lay out a pretty detailed plan with regards to going forward. We did hear from the chief and we heard from the mayor as well. Here's some of what they both said.
3: We have seen an alarming increase in hate-motivated incidents targeting the Jewish community in Toronto and indeed in cities around the world. To address this, Toronto police have implemented a range of plans and strategies and deployed additional resources. We have expanded the hate crime unit, created the counterterrorism security unit, and task force guardian, and provided additional training to our officers.
4: Everyone gathering for Rosh Hashanah and Yom Kippur deserves to do so in peace and without worry. Jewish Torontonians should not need police presence to go to a synagogue or a community center or simply to live proudly Jewish in our city. But they do. In this moment of emboldened anti-Semitism, Jews, Jewish institutions, and even Jewish neighborhoods are being targeted. It is despicable.
2: Yeah, worth repeating. The chief did say, as you heard him say there, and I think it's appropriate to repeat those words. He did say that the service has noticed an uptick in anti-Semitism, said that it's something that he and his command are certainly concerned with. And he also spoke directly to those who might want to commit a criminal offense against the Jewish communities, particularly leading into these high holy days and going forward. He said that anybody who commits a criminal offense will be identified, arrested, and charged criminally. I'll send it back to you.
0: Thanks, Steve. Amira Chow is not participating in a discussion on anti-Semitism in North York this evening. The event has been reported as a mayoral debate, but now organizers tell CB24 it will be one-on-one conversations involving a moderator and candidates Chris Brad Bradford and Chris Alexander. Chow was asked about the decision not to participate at a news conference this afternoon.
4: I'm here as the mayor of Toronto. I will be launching my campaign later on. I'm not here as a campaign capacity. We can talk about campaign activities later on. And I will continue to engage with the Jewish communities, with dialogue on safety, on anti-Semitism, and how we can stem out hate together.
0: Mayoral candidate Brad Bradford criticized Chow for choosing not to participate during a news conference in Scarborough this morning.
5: This is a city where we routinely have neighborhoods protested because who lives there. We have bakeries like Kiva's Bagels shot at. We have Jewish-owned businesses that have been firebombed. We have little day schools for Jewish girls that are shot at. We have places of worship shot at. The city has a real problem with anti-Semitism and Jew hatred. It does. We are known internationally for the level of anti-Semitism that has festered like a bad infection here in Toronto over the past 3 years. And that lands on Mayor Chow's desk.
0: Mayoral candidate Chris Alexander believes Chow should be taking part in tonight's event.
6: We need to make sure that our diversity, which we celebrate every day, is not being targeted in any aspect by outside forces or by people in Toronto who don't accept the covenant that this city has with all citizens, which is that we live together in peace, in trust, in respect. And the community that has been targeted for the last 3 years since the horrific October 7th, 2023 terrorist attacks, Hamas terrorist attacks against Israel, and even before that, is the Jewish, Toronto's Jewish community. And it's so regrettable.
0: Chow is set to officially launch her campaign with a rally tomorrow night. Her campaign team says that she will take part in the Daily Bread Food Bank debate. The city says that it is still responding to thousands of requests for service after the powerful storm that hit Toronto and the GTA last week. Almost 5,700 requests regarding damage from the torrential rain have been received. More than 3,000 are related to trees that were impacted. Last Wednesday, severe weather flooded major roadways and knocked out power to thousands of homes. Officials say more than 1,000 service requests have been completed, including fully clearing expressways and arterial roads. There's no timeline for when the rest of the work will be finished. First day of school is almost in the books. CB24's Art Azakarian is getting reaction in Whitby at Captain Michael Vandebos Public School. And I know you're probably looking forward to your own reaction from your own kids a little later today as well.
7: Yes. Oh, I can't wait. My son started grade one, and I'm for sure going to be asking him how everything was. I know he missed his friends so much, and he was excited this morning to get back to school. We'll see how long that excitement lasts, and then he'll say, I don't want to go. But this morning, the alarm bell rang. We got ready, put on our backpacks, made the school lunches, and out the door we went, like so many kids around the country. And now that the day is done, parents around the country are asking their kids, how was the first day of school? And here is just a little bit of what we heard. We got a nice tour of the new school and everything, and it was just amazing to see, like, lots of new people, see our new teachers and stuff like that, yeah.
8: The first day of school was great. We got to get to know the building better and got to know our teachers. We got to know what our course is and what we would be doing, like the outline, and I got to meet a lot of new people.
7: One of my favorite parts about the first day back to school is having a fresh start. You can be who you want to be on that first day and, you know, having that clean slate, that fresh page, writing September 8th, 2026 at the top and have nothing underneath. It's one of the best feelings. The pencils are sharp. Everything is neat and tidy. Nothing is messy yet. So that's really one of my favorite things about it all. One of my least favorite things is getting up really early in the morning to get the kids to school. Back to you.
0: Thank you so much, Arda. Ontario teachers are returning to classrooms without new contracts. CP24 spoke with Education Minister Paul Calandra this morning about those negotiations.
9: Look, we're in a phase right now where we're in front of the Ontario Labour Relations Board trying to decide which items are going to be discussed locally and which will be discussed at a central table. Mm-hmm. It's all in the weeds, though. I think most parents just want to know, is the kids going to be in school? And they will be. There's a number of months, I think, ahead of us where we will continue to negotiate. And frankly, I'm optimistic that we'll have a deal, frankly, and that there is no reason for us to have a stoppage this year at all.
0: The collective agreements covering the province's major education unions expired on August 31st. The union representing 6,100 administrative and technical staff at U of T says it has reached a tentative deal with the university. United Steelworkers was in a legal strike position as of midnight after workers voted overwhelmingly in favor of a strike mandate. The union represents a wide range of workers, such as undergraduate and graduate program coordinators and lab assistants. Today, the union said an agreement was reached over the long weekend and will now go to a ratification vote. 412, this is Toronto's breaking news, CP24. We'll have a look at Toronto's top stories after the break.
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0: We are following breaking news from Scarborough, where a motorcyclist has died in a crash this afternoon. We'll have the very latest coming up. Toronto police have announced plans to increase officer presence during the upcoming Jewish high holidays. The first day of school is officially in the books. We're following all the excitement from students, teachers, and parents. And stay with CB24 for more on these stories. 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Flames broke out around 3 a.m. on Boosted Avenue, just south of Bloor and Dundas West. Paramedics tell CB24 four people have been taken to hospital. Among them, one youth was transported to the burn center. Two children and one adult are being treated for smoke inhalation. Police say the cause of the fire remains under investigation. A 22-year-old man is facing a long list of charges following a series of knife point robberies in Brampton. Tipinder Singh Guman is charged with five counts of robbery and multiple other offenses. He is accused of targeting retail establishments. Police allege the accused would enter the business, brandish a knife, and demand money. The robberies are alleged to have occurred between August 14th and the 24th. Anyone with information is asked to call police or Crime Stoppers. Peel police have made an arrest in a hit-and-run in Brampton back in the spring. On the morning of April 13th, a pedestrian was critically injured after being hit by multiple vehicles at Beauverret and McLaughlin Road. Police determined the first vehicle to hit the man was a dark blue Toyota RAV4, which left the scene. Today, we learned 65-year-old Abdullahi Farah Adir of Brampton was arrested and is charged with careless driving, causing bodily harm, and failing to stop after an accident. Canada's retaliatory tariffs on U.S. goods are now in effect. Counter tariffs of between 15 and 50% kicked in just after midnight and will impact American goods such as dairy products, plywood, and sunscreen. The levies are in response to tariffs launched by U.S. President Trump when trade talks broke down last month. Trump slapped 50% duties on a range of Canadian goods from hockey sticks to honey. Prime Minister Mark Carney released a statement on YouTube this morning.
1: Building at home, diversifying trade abroad was never our plan B. It's been our plan A from the start. And Canada will continue to pursue this path to build Canada strong because we're on the right road and it's working. We're moving rapidly to build major infrastructure, new ports, mines, energy corridors from every region of the country that now collectively represent $500 billion. In new private investment. These are projects that will help Canada build bigger, move faster, and trade more with the world.
0: Quebec-based aerospace giant Bombardier is playing defense after U.S. President Trump made the company the latest target of his anti-Canada campaign. Among several trolling social media posts and rants, Trump threatened to block sales from Bombardier in the U.S. unless the company builds its planes there. Bombardier hit back, saying it is already a strong contributor to the American aerospace industry. In a statement, the company listed thousands of jobs it provides at more than 20 locations across the U.S. and a supply chain that includes 2,800 American firms in 47 states. It remains to be seen if Canadian counter-tariffs will bring American officials back to the negotiating table or if they will lead to further U.S. escalation and retaliation. 418, this is Toronto's Breaking News, CB24, latest traffic update. That's up next.

0: project director at Not Far From the Tree. Come pick with us.
1: At Not Far From the Tree, our mission is to make sure that no good fruit goes bad. We do that by connecting tree registrants with fruit trees in their yard, such as this one, and volunteers who come and pick the fruit. We make sure that all of the fruit gets picked and then it gets shared in three different ways. By this, we're making sure that this fruit ends up in bellies and not the landfill.
2: My name's Alexandra. I'm the administrator here at Spilina Museum, and we're also a tree registrant with Not Far From the Tree. Here at Spilina Museum, we have these beautiful grounds, got this incredible kitchen garden, but we also have an amazing orchard with a number of different trees that produce a lot of fruit. When we heard about Not Far From the Tree, and we've been working with them for over a decade, it made so much sense to have their incredible volunteers come pick the fruit that we have on the trees so none of it goes to waste. With Not Far From the Tree, we're able to get it to those organisations that are really making an incredible difference. 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
3: I'm a pick leader with Not Far From the Tree.
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21: Well, a reminder, the school day has wrapped up for elementary and secondary school students, so a lot more people out on area roads and highways. Do drive carefully as you pass through crosswalks and school zones. Taking a look at a situation in Pickering, a crash 401 eastbound collectors at Brock Road, the ramp at Brock Road. It's blocking the right lane and right shoulder. Traffic is squeezing by, just some minor delays through that stretch. An earlier crash. Let's see if I can bring up that next camera here. This is 410 southbound at Courtney Park. Things are back up to speed. We had a crash there. All lanes reopened. And the 401 through Carlingview, westbound at Carlingview, another crash. That is also now gone. So traffic is moving, but we're still seeing some residual delays in some sections. And the 401 eastbound near the 400, a busy drive in the collectors. Earlier problems look to be cleared through there. Don Valley Parkway, that is heavy northbound from about Bloor Danforth to north of Lawrence. The Gardner, not looking too bad. Eastbound, westbound, I will mention the westbound Gardner's jamming up from about Jarvis to west of Bathurst. Also wanted to mention police investigating a fatal crash involving a motorcyclist. All lanes, eastbound and westbound, Bertrand Avenue at Warden to Thermos. They are blocked as the investigation continues. That's it. Back to you.
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18: The Blue Jays will try and get back into the win column tonight as they continue their series with the Athletics.
22: The 0-1 on the ground, softly to short, charging him in as snapped to first, not in time.
18: Varland walked two and allowed two hits in the ninth last night as Toronto lost 6-5. The Jays remain one game back of the Guardians for the third AL wildcard spot after Cleveland lost 6-4 to Baltimore. Jose Soriano starts tonight for the Jays. First pitch goes at 9:40. The CNE is famous for its food vendors as well as their unique creations, and today they will be helping give back to the community. The X says its food vendors will be donating surplus supplies to Second Harvest. They are hoping to gather more than 25,000 pounds of food. The CNE says it has rallied more than 100 vendors as part of the effort aimed at feeding the community and reducing food waste. We spoke to organizers about the impact of today's event.
23: This is an amazing partnership, the third year that the CNE and Second Harvest have partnered on the Sustainability and Hunger Relief Initiative to recover all of the surplus food from vendors post-fair. Second Harvest is Canada's largest food rescue organization. We deliver surplus food to over 330 charities and nonprofits across the city. So we're collecting all of the surplus food from the fair, perfectly good surplus, produce, dairy, meat, condiments, snacks, and we'll be distributing this out to charities and nonprofits across Toronto in the coming days.
18: Last year, the CNE's sustainability efforts diverted more than 25 metric tons of waste from landfills. 425, this is Toronto's breaking news. CP24, we are live right now in Scarborough, where a motorcyclist has died following a crash with another vehicle. This is in the area of Bertrand Avenue and Crockford Boulevard. Stay with us for the very latest.
24: Go Abs, go, baby!
25: Guys don't want to leave. You want to be a part of it.
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25: Every game, every moment.
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0: We are live in Scarborough, where a motorcyclist has died following a crash with another vehicle. They say the person killed is a man in his 20s. Toronto police have announced plans to increase officer presence during the upcoming Jewish High Holidays. The first day of school is officially in the books. We'll get all the reaction from students, teachers, and parents coming up. It's 4:30. This is Toronto's Breaking News, CB24. Good afternoon. I'm Jamie Goodfreund. We're following breaking news out of Scarborough, where police have confirmed a motorcyclist has died following a crash this afternoon. CB24's Phil Perkins is at the scene, and we're learning a little bit more about the victim here.
1: Yeah, Jamie, police put it out on social media about an hour ago saying that the motorcyclist is a man in his 20s. He died after this multi-vehicle crash here right at the corner of Bertrand Avenue and Crockford Boulevard. The closest main intersection is Warden and Eglinton. We're kind of in an industrial automotive type area. A lot of auto body shops just north of where I'm standing right now on Crockford. You can take a look behind me here. The investigation is still very much in the beginning stages here, but you can see both vehicles are still present here. The motorcycle on the rear driver's side of this hatchback. A good amount of damage on the side of this Subaru hatchback, and the back wheels completely bent inwards. We do see the motorcyclist's helmet at the front of the vehicle, as well as what looks like a pair of black slippers and debris spread throughout this intersection. We see multiple evidence markers right here at the intersection. I spoke one person who works on one of the businesses here along Bertrand. He told me he saw the bike speeding westbound on Bertrand, and then that's when the crash happened. And again, police confirming that the victim is a man in his 20s. The driver of the car did stay on scene and has been cooperating with police. And Jamie, this has been a rough couple months for motorcyclists, in particular on the OPP patrolled roads. The OPP saying just a couple days ago that they have already dealt with 38 motorcycle deaths, whereas Toronto police have said that as of May, they have dealt with 6 motorcycle deaths. So we're nearing the end of the summer, more motorcycles out there. So Toronto police potentially going to be releasing more stats about how many motorcycle fatalities they have dealt with on city streets. This one, the most recent. So if you are making your way to the area for work, Bertrand Avenue is closed from Thermos Road to Warden. Send it back to you.
0: Appreciate those updates. Thanks, Phil. Well, this just into CB24, one person has been injured in a stabbing in Scarborough. Police say they responded to the Sewells Road and Nielsen Road area before 4 o'clock for reports of a stabbing. They found a man in his 40s with non-life-threatening stab wound. He's been taken to hospital. Police say a suspect is in custody and there is no risk to public safety. Police have outlined safety plans for the local Jewish community with high holidays starting this week. CB24's Steve Ryan is at Toronto Police Headquarters, joins us live with the latest on this story. Steve.
2: Yeah, Jamie, that the security plan will include the command posts. It'll include officers embedded with the private security firms that often are hired and work for the Jewish community in different capacities. That will involve a higher police presence throughout this period of time, including both covert and overt operations. And the police will have their task force guardian, their hate crimes unit, and their anti-terrorism squad all on, I wouldn't say high alert, but they will all be involved with the security detail that's taking place. The chief did acknowledge today that there has been an uptick in anti-Semitism, and he is concerned about that, and therefore they are deploying all of the resources that they possibly have to not only have the community feel confident in their safety and well-being, also it is hoped to deter those who might want to cause harm as well. Now, we did hear from the chief and we heard from the mayor. Here's from more from both of them, let's assume.
3: Since October 7th, 2023, the Toronto Police Service have made 573 arrests and laid 1,398 charges in connection with demonstrations, protests, and hate-motivated offenses. As part of Project Resolute, our teams have spent almost 100,000 hours engaging with community members, including at synagogues, schools, and other community spaces. After the high holy days. We will maintain an enhanced presence throughout the anniversary of the October 7th terrorist attacks.
4: We have more visible police presence in communities. We have created safety grants for faith-based institutions. And we have launched widespread anti-hate public education campaigns. The Toronto Police have also increased the number of officers in the hate crime unit to investigate major incidents, like the cowardly overnight shootings at North York synagogues, and to find those responsible and bring them to justice.
2: So for those who may not know, the Task Force Guardian are officers who are dressed in the tactical gear and they have access to long guns. And we have seen them periodically, Jamie, at the different events as well, where there is an increased police presence and a higher deterrence, if you will, with regards to their presence overall. So they will be available and out and about as well during this very special and holy time for the Jewish community. I'll send it back to you.
0: Thanks for that, Steve. Mayor Olivia Chow is not participating in a discussion on anti-Semitism in North York this evening. The event had been reported as a debate, but now organizers tell CB24 it will be one-on-one conversations involving a moderator and candidates Brad Bradford and Chris Alexander. Chow was asked about the decision not to participate at a news conference this afternoon.
4: I'm here as the mayor of Toronto. I will be launching my campaign later on. I'm not here as a campaign capacity. We

0: a debate.
1: I'm really worried about where this issue is going in Toronto. We have a mayor who ducks her responsibility, who hasn't taken sufficient action to protect a very significant community in our city. And then we have a challenger who doesn't seem to be have the courage of his convictions to stand in a debate with me and talk about these issues, talk about what needs to be done to make Jewish Torontonians feel safe everywhere, on campus, in the subway, where they're reluctant to wear the Star of David, in their neighborhoods, where they've been intimidated by demonstrators. This has to end.
0: Chow is set to officially launch her campaign with a rally tomorrow night. Her campaign team says she will take part in the Daily Bread Food Bank debate. The city says it is still responding to thousands of requests for service after the powerful storm that hit Toronto and the GTA last week. Almost 5,700 requests regarding damage from the torrential rain have been received. More than 3,000 are related to trees that were impacted. Last Wednesday's severe weather flooded major roadways and knocked out power to thousands of homes. Officials say more than 1,000 service requests have been completed, including fully clearing expressways and arterial roads. There's no timeline for when the rest of the work will be finished. It's time now for a traffic update. Let's hand it over to Heather.
2: Well, it's back to school week, and today we saw more pedestrians, more cyclists, vehicles on area roads and highways. Keep in mind, stay alert, slow down. We have this ongoing crash investigation in Pickering, 401 eastbound collector ramp at Brock Road, causing a bit of a backup there, but traffic is getting by. It's blocking the right lane and right shoulder at this time. We had an earlier collision, a crash cleared moments ago, 401 eastbound collector ramp at Kennedy. So as you can see, all lanes reopened. Traffic is flying through there right now. Southbound 404 DVP. That is jamming up from Shepherd to south of the 401. Not aware of any crashes there, just volume. Don Valley Parkway, that is jamming up from north of Bloor Danforth to north of Lawrence. Again, that's just volume. Heading over to the westbound Gardner, that is heavy from about Cherry Street to west of Bathurst. Speaking of Cherry Street, not bad here on the lakeshore, but again, once you get up to the Gardner, we're seeing a lot of extra volume. I want to see if I can bring up another camera. Okay, something strange going on here. It looks like a stalled vehicle. This is Eglinton and Birchmount. Looks like a Good Samaritan helping someone to get their car that seems to have stalled out of the way. Not far from here, police investigating a fatal crash involving a motorcyclist. All lanes closed eastbound and westbound Bertrand Avenue at Warden Avenue to Thermos Road as the investigation continues. That's it for traffic.
0: Heather, well, the first day of school is almost in, or is in the books. CP24's Ara Zakarian is getting reaction in Whitby at Captain Michael Vandenbos Public School. Tell us more.
3: And we spoke to many students here about how their first day went, and all of them said that they had fun, they made new friends, that it was a great day overall, did lots of activities, they loved their teachers too, and here at this particular school, they had a flyby of the Canadian Forces snowbirds, which was such a treat. They hadn't done that for 7 years. The school is actually named after a former snowbirds captain who unfortunately passed away during a flight accident when he was 29 in 1998. So the family was here, a big tribute. All of the city of Whitby was out to see the snowbirds do their final flyby before they retire those aircrafts and then start again in 2030. So we had a chance to speak to some of these students. Here they are.
4: It's so different than elementary school, how like you make new friends. And yeah, I made like lots of new friends. We went in like the dome and like played, because our school has like two domes, soccer domes. So we played in the soccer domes, and I got a really good introduction of my teachers and how they're like pretty different from elementary school, as the new thing has come in about attendance and participation. Like that can be like a 15% mark.
3: And this school has some neighboring high schools, so that student was from a high school that's down the street. You know, so many students wanted to chime in and say how their first day went. So I really do hope that when they go home and their parents ask them how their day was, that they give these amazing, elaborate answers that they gave me, and not just a single word, good. Back to you.
0: Been there. Thank you so much, Arda. Ontario teachers.

0: Are returning to classrooms without new contracts. CB24 spoke with Education Minister Paul Calandra this morning about those negotiations.
1: I think we both, I'll say this, the unions have a job to do and they're going to do it very well. They're going to represent their members to the fullest extent to get the best deal they possibly can. And as minister in the government, we have the same goals. Give our students and teachers the best opportunity to succeed. We both want to keep them in school, though. That is 100%. If you ask union leaders, if you ask us, we want to keep our kids in school. They've suffered enough disruption over the last number of years. And that is the ultimate goal. So no timeline. We're going to negotiate until we get it done right. And with the goal of keeping them in class.
0: The collective agreements covering the province's major education unions expired on August 31st. Brampton is rolling out new red light cameras in an effort to make roads safer. Mayor Patrick Brown says 15 have been deployed so far, with 20 more expected at intersections by 2028.
2: The cameras will be used in locations that the Peel Police feel is most valuable. And so they have taken a large number of those cameras. But obviously, for operational purposes, that's not something that is advertised in terms of where they're used. And I could also say, you know, they have the ability to move them where warranted. But really, it's about how can it aid in their investigations as a community safety tool.
0: Brown says Brampton is also exploring new technology that would capture footage of drivers who ignore school bus stop signs. It's 4:44. This is Toronto's breaking news. CP24 will have a look at Toronto's top stories after the break.
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0: We are following breaking news from Scarborough, where a motorcyclist has died in a crash this afternoon. The Canada-U.S. trade war enters a new phase as the Carney government hits back with retaliatory tariffs on American goods. The city providing an update to the ongoing cleanup efforts following last week's significant storm. Officials still working through the thousands of requests. Stay with CEP24 for more on these stories and for further details. 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Counter tariffs of between 15 and 50% kicked in just after midnight and will impact American goods such as dairy products, plywood, and sunscreen. The levies are in response to tariffs launched by U.S. President Donald Trump when trade talks broke down last month. Trump slapped 50% duties on a range of Canadian goods from hockey sticks to honey. Prime Minister Mark Carney released a statement on YouTube this morning.
1: There's always a cost to action, but it doesn't come close to the cost of standing still. This is about who we are as Canadians. It's about our livelihoods and the country we leave to our kids. It's about making Canada strong, and it's about the compassion that makes us who we really are. The truth is, adversity only makes us stronger. It always has. We are met chez nous. What we're doing is working, and we're just getting started.
0: Quebec-based aerospace giant Bombardier is playing defense after U.S. President Trump made the company the latest target of his anti-Canada campaign. Among several trolling social media posts and rants, Trump threatened to block sales from Bombardier in the U.S. unless the company builds its planes there. Bombardier hit back, saying it is already a strong contributor to the American aerospace industry.
2: Hurts for sure. It's painful reminder how much we kind of rely on each other, and yeah, it hurts.
3: Where are you feeling it specifically?
2: I would say gas and groceries for sure.
3: Yeah.
2: I think anything. It's kind of creeps up over time, and even driving down through the city, it's $1.87 for fuel, and everything seems like it's on sale. But is it really on sale?
4: This grocery bill was pretty similar to what my last few months have been, but they're all higher than I normally expect. They're just going up.
3: Yeah.
0: It remains to be seen if Canadian counter tariffs will bring American officials back to the negotiating table or if they will lead to further U.S. escalation and retaliation. Unifor has set Friday as an internal deadline to reach a tentative agreement with Stellantis. The union has said it is worried about the future of the company's assembly plant in Brampton, which has been idle since 2023. The talks come after the union representing thousands of auto workers spent much of the summer carving out deals with Ford and General Motors. Unifor has warned the company not to take Canadian employees for granted and expects this round of negotiations to be the most difficult yet. Experts are predicting a warmer than normal winter because of a supercharged El Nino.
5: We're going to see less snow, more rain in the west, and that will lead to problems in the springtime. Earlier forest fires, more drought.
0: The United Nations Weather Agency says this El Nino climate pattern could be the strongest ever recorded. El Niños happen every 2 to 7 years and are connected to the warming of tropical waters in the Pacific Ocean. Scientists say 2027 has the potential to be the hottest year ever, surpassing 2024. This is Toronto's breaking news, CP24, latest traffic update. That's up next.
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7: Amazing.
8: Well, they spelled this wrong.
9: 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Right?
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0: Well, it's a busy drive on your major routes. Let's go straight to the cameras. Let's see if I can bring up another camera here. Just bear with me. It's where we have a problem on the go. My apologies there. It's in Pickering. A crash 41 eastbound ramp at Brock Road. It's off to the right shoulder, right lane, causing a bit of a backup through that stretch. So again, 401 eastbound collectors ramp to Brock Road. An earlier issue, 401 at Kennedy, was a crash. 401 eastbound collector ramp at Kennedy. That is cleared. All lanes reopened. It's actually wide open there in some spots. 404 southbound DVP combination. That is jamming up from Shepherd to south of the 401. A lot of volume there. Northbound Don Valley Parkway. That is jamming up from north of Bloor Danforth to north of Lawrence. Again, just volume. Westbound Gardner, that is jamming up from Cherry Street to west of Bathurst. Just volume through that stretch. Just want to jump ahead to another camera here. I will mention Eglinton and Young. Nothing going on here, but again, we're back to school. So keep in mind as you head out tomorrow morning, slow down, stay alert in crosswalks and in school zones. That's it. Back to you.
1: Thanks, Heather. The Blue Jays will try and get back into the win column tonight as they continue their series with the Athletics.
2: The 0-1 on the ground, softly to short, charging Jimenez, snapped to first, not in time.
1: Louis Varland walked two and allowed two hits in the ninth last night as Toronto lost 6-5. The Blue Jays remain one game back of the Guardians for the third AL wildcard spot after Cleveland lost 6-4 to Baltimore. Jose Soriano starts tonight for the Blue Jays. First pitch is at 9:40. And C&E is famous for its food vendors as well as their unique creations. And today they will be helping to give back to the community. The X says its food vendors will be donating surplus supplies to Second Harvest. They are hoping to gather more than 25,000 pounds of food. The C&E says it has rallied more than 100 vendors as part of the effort aimed at feeding the community and reducing food waste. We spoke to organizers about the impact of today's event.
3: We're going to be well over 10,000 pounds of food recovered this year. We're filling our first truck and sending that back to our warehouse now, and we'll be back for a second load later this afternoon. So at least two truck loads of perfectly good food is going to be recovered today and out serving through frontline food support later this week.
1: Last year, the CNE's sustainability efforts diverted more than 25 metric tons of waste from landfills. It's 4:55. This is Toronto's breaking news, CP24. We are live in Scarborough, where a motorcyclist has died following a crash with another vehicle. We'll have more on this coming up at CP24.

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16: Toronto Police outlined its safety plan ahead of the Jewish High Holy Days that begin later this week.
17: A motorcyclist in his 20s is dead after a crash in Scarborough. We're live at the scene with those details.
16: And we'll have local reaction to Prime Minister Mark Carney warning Canadians of tough times ahead as counter tariffs come into effect.
17: And the first day of school is now in the yearbooks, and we'll hear from students on how they feel about being back in class.
16: This is Live at 5.
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16: I'm Bakari Savage. Welcome to Live at 5.
17: Police have outlined safety plans for the local Jewish community with High Holy Days starting this week.
16: CB24's crime analyst Steve Ryan is at Toronto Police Headquarters and joins us live with more. Steve.
18: Yeah, Bakari and Liz, the police today outlined some of their security plan. They would never disclose their entire security plan for obvious reasons, but what was disclosed today was done to deter those who might want to cause harm and also to give people some sort of peace of mind when it comes to enhancing public safety. So today the chief said that they are going to have a high uniform presence, a covert and overt operation as well. There will be command posts set up in strategic areas. They'll have police officers embedded with the security teams that work with the Jewish community now. And a lot, as I said, had not been disclosed, but what was disclosed was the fact that there is going to be a significant police presence given these high holy days are approaching throughout that period of time. You'll have that significant police presence. Again, covert and overt operations will undergo as well, and that will go right into October 7th, according to the chief of police. So here is more from the chief and from the mayor, who are both at this press conference today.
19: We have seen an alarming increase in hate-motivated incidents targeting the Jewish community in Toronto and indeed in cities around the world. To address this, Toronto Police have implemented a range of plans and strategies and deployed additional resources. We have expanded the hate crime unit, created the counterterrorism security unit, and Task Force Guardian, and provided additional training to our officers.
20: Everyone gathering for Rosh Hashanah and Yom Kippur deserves to do so in peace and without worry. Jewish Torontonians should not need police presence to go to a synagogue or a community center or simply to live proudly Jewish in our city. But they do. In this moment of emboldened anti-Semitism, Jews, Jewish institutions, and even Jewish neighborhoods are being targeted. It is despicable.
18: Now, the chief also spoke directly to those who might want to cause harm during this very special period of time. And he'd said that if you do choose to cause criminal offenses or act in any sort of criminality, you will be identified, arrested, and charged. And for those that have been asking, Task Force Guardian officers are those officers that wear the tactical gear and they have access to the long guns. They were introduced last year at some high-profile events. They are some of the officers that you can expect to see from basically this day going forward, including through until October the 7th as well. So back to you guys.
17: Okay, thanks for that. CP24 crime analyst Steve Ryan.
16: And Mayor Olivia Chow not participating in a forum on anti-Semitism in North York this evening. The event had been reported as a debate, but organizers say that this is going to be more of a one-on-one conversation involving a moderator and candidates Brad Bradford and Chris Alexander. CP24's Andrew Brennan joins us live with more. Andrew.
11: Bakari, Liz, the invitations, we were told, at least when we got the first invite back in mid-July, were already out by that point. What we've been told now from at least the mayor, as she was responding today to questions as to why she wouldn't be here, she's not officially launching her campaign till later this week, saying that she's not going to be campaigning or participating in debates or, as this is described, a forum until then. That being said, there are her political opponents in this race who are asking why she will not be here, as they will be. So you're going to first hear from the mayor right now in her response from earlier on this afternoon, and then hearing from, at least according to polling thus far, her main opponent in the mayoralty race, Brad Bradford.
20: I'm here as the mayor of Toronto. I will be launching my campaign later on. I'm not here as a campaign capacity. We can talk about campaign activities later on. And I will continue to engage with the Jewish communities, with dialogue on safety, on anti-Semitism, and how we can stem out hate together.
13: This is a city where we routinely have neighborhoods protested because who lives there. We have bakeries like Kiva's Bagels shot at. We have Jewish-owned businesses that have been firebombed. We have little day schools for Jewish girls that are shot at. We have places of worship shot at. The city has a real problem with anti-Semitism and Jew hatred. It does. We are known internationally for the level of anti-Semitism that has festered like a bad infection here in Toronto over the past 3 years. And that lands on Mayor Chow's desk.
11: Now, we also have heard from another of the main mayoralty candidates, Chris Alexander, saying today in an interview on CP24, guys, that he believes that the mayor is shirking responsibility by not being here, something that you may have just heard from Mayor Olivia Chow. That's not her perspective. That being said, when it comes to when this invite did come out, the initial one that we got was on July 14th. And at that point, it had said that the main candidates had all been invited and that at that point, Bradford had said yes and had not heard at that point, at least anything from Chow's camp. And according to at least her team, she's expecting to launch her campaign later this week. I'll send it back to you both.
16: Okay, live in North York, CP24's Andrew Brennan.
17: And it's 5:06. Let's check on the commute with CP24 traffic specialist Heather Seaman. Heather?
14: Hi there, Liz. Well, a busy drive on most of the major routes, some areas busier than others. Let's go straight to the cameras. This is one of the busy spots out of camera view right now, but westbound QEW at Appleby Line, there's a stalled vehicle is blocking a lane, so it's causing a bit of a backup through that stretch. Another problem spot, actually much improved, 427 southbound at Finch, a disabled vehicle, or at Brock Road. My apologies. This is at Brock Road. We did have a crash blocking the westbound or eastbound ramp at Brock Road. That has since been cleared, so traffic is actually back up to speed there, so that looks good. Not a bad drive, 401 through Kennedy. We had a crash earlier, but that, again, has cleared. So much improved. bad situation here in the eastbound express lanes of Weston Road. You can see a stalled vehicle is off to the right shoulder, also partially blocking the right lane. So that's causing a backup. Again, that is the eastbound 401 express at Weston Road. So that's developing right now. Southbound 404 DVP combination, that is jamming up from about Shepherd to south of the 401. Northbound Don Valley Parkway, that is heavy from about north of Millwood to north of Lawrence. Again, just volume. Westbound Gardner then is jamming up from about Cherry Street to west of Bathurst. Let's see if I can bring up this last camera. No, but I will mention police investigating a fatal crash in Scarborough. All lanes closed eastbound and westbound Bertrand Avenue at Warden to Thermos Road as the investigation continues. That's it for traffic.
15: 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Enjoy the journey with a stress-free commute.
14: Now let's head over to TTC Transit Control and Kevin McAnena. How are things looking on transit, Kevin?
21: Yeah, not bad, thanks. We'll start with a quick look underground. And while we did have an issue with a trespasser at track level on Line 2, that has now resolved and service is moving again. But if you experience some residual issues while we get back to normal, that's why. Elsewhere, there's a diversion on the 68B Warden route, and that's because of some urgent repairs on Warden Avenue. It's at the north end of the route. The buses are moving onto 16th Avenue and then Kennedy Road, and that's going in both directions, and we're expecting that detour to last until November 6th. And finally, we do have an early subway closure on Line 1 tonight between College and St. Clair stations. Service will end at midnight, and as usual, shuttle buses will be running instead. Summerhill and Rosedale stations will be closed, but all the others will remain open so you can connect to surface routes. And as always, you can find out more information on that one and all our seasonal adjustments as well on ttc.ca. And that's all for now. Sending it back to you.
17: All right. Thanks for that, Senior Community Liaison at TTC, Kevin McAnena. Yeah. Now, police are investigating a fatal crash in Scarborough involving a motorcyclist. And CP24's Phil Perkins is at the scene. He joins us now live with Maureen. What can you tell us about this incident, Phil?
22: Well, Liz, Toronto police say this happened at just after 2 o'clock in the afternoon. It involved a hatchback and a motorcycle. And we do understand that the motorcyclist was pronounced dead on scene. He's a man in his 20s. Just take a look behind us here. This is what police are working with right now. You can see the hatchback and the motorcycle still there. They are starting to remove some of the evidence markers. The collision reconstruction unit got here about an hour and a half ago. I heard from somebody who works on Bertrand Avenue, which you're looking at right now. He said he saw the motorcycle speeding westbound on Bertrand. Multiple people working in some of the auto body shops here say they heard a loud bang and then ran out to see what happened. And again, we do say that the 20-year-old motorcyclist was pronounced dead on scene. Police tell me they're not speaking to us right now because they are notifying the next of kin. And I asked them, how many motorcycle fatalities have they dealt with thus far this year? This one we're talking about right now is the eighth motorcycle fatality this year, and that would make it the deadliest year thus far in the city of Toronto, motorcycle fatalities over the last 5 years. The next highest number was back in 2022 when Toronto police dealt with seven motorcycle fatalities, and it is still very much motorcycle weather for the next couple of months. As for the OPP, they say they've dealt with 38 motorcycle deaths thus far this year on OPP patrolled roads. And speaking of roads, Bertrand Ave and Crockford Boulevard is closed right now at this intersection. Bertrand Ave is closed from Thermos Road to Warden. Back to you, too.
17: Thanks for that. CP24's Phil Perkins.
16: One person's been injured, another's in custody. This is after a stabbing in Scarborough. Police say they responded to the Sewells Road and Nielsen Road area before 4 o'clock for reports of a stabbing. They found a man in his 40s with a non-life-threatening stab wound. He's been taken to hospital. Police say a suspect is in custody and there's no risk to public safety. Well, crews were called to the scene of a house fire. This is in the Hyde Park area. It was early this morning, right around 3 a.m. That's when the flames broke out on Bousted Avenue, just south of Bloor and Dundas West. So paramedics tell CP24 four people were taken to hospital. Among them, one youth was transported to the burn center. Two children, one adult, they're being treated for smoke inhalation. So police say that the cause of the fire, that's still being investigated.
17: And the city says it's still responding to thousands of requests for service after the powerful storm that hit Toronto and the GTA last week. Almost 5,700 requests regarding damage from the torrential rain have been received. More than 3,000 are related to trees that were impacted. And last Wednesday, severe weather flooded major roadways and knocked out power to thousands of homes. Officials say more than 1,000 service requests have been completed, including fully clearing expressways and arterial roads. Now, there's no timeline for when the rest of the work will be finished.
16: Right now, it's 5:13, 24 degrees, but feeling more like 26. This is Live at 5.
17: And coming up, the first day of school now in the books. We'll have reaction from students about how did their day go.
0: The NFL is back like you've never seen before on TSN, CTV, and Crave. Kicking off with a Wednesday night Super Bowl rematch.
1: What a night!
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1: Are you serious?
0: The biggest games, the best moments.
1: Going for it all! Oh!
0: All right here. A new season begins Wednesday on TSN, CTV, and Crave.
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17: And the first day of school is now in the yearbooks.
16: Let's go live to CP24's Artie Zakarian, who's been speaking with students in Whitby. Okay, so you heard from students. What about teachers and parents?
29: Bakari, you're calling me out. I didn't get to ask any teachers, but I did talk to some parents. They were just beaming next to their children as I was talking to them about their first day of school. Anyway, whose opinion really matters about how the first day of school went? It's the students, and those are the clips that I have. Now, my own student back home, he started grade one today, and when I called him to ask him how he went, he said, super, super great. So, amazing reviews all around. I know he missed his friends so much, as did so many students we spoke with. Here's just a few of them.
30: Today it was an amazing day. We got to experience like lots of times with our friends. We nice to see new friends, meeting new friends, seeing our old classmates, all that stuff.
31: We met new teachers. Our teachers brought us through like courses and stuff. It was overall a really great day, and we were really productive.
32: It was actually pretty fun because it's a lot more different than this school because it's a bigger school. It's more people. The teachers were like a lot. There's a lot more teachers. They're a lot nicer, and I found that the classes were like a lot bigger, and we have to do a lot more work. But I'm fine with that, and I liked the first day.
29: And here in Whitby, we're just outside Captain Michael Vandenbosch School, and they had a treat today. For the last 7 years, they haven't had it, but for today, the snowbirds did a flyover, and the entire school was out, including basically all of Whitby, came out and took to their lawns, took to the parks, had their lawn chairs out, just waiting for that flyover, and it was amazing. All the students were cheering, and what a first day. To look back on, you know, how many kids can say that they had a flyover on their first day? And so it was a truly emotional day because it was also the last day for the fleet to do this flyover. This particular fleet will be retiring and they'll have a new aircraft come 2030. Back to you.
16: Okay, reporting live in Whitby, CP24's Artie Zakarian. Well, earlier today, Mayor Olivia Chow was at Thorncliffe Park Public School, and she says that road safety, that's top priority as school returns.
3: That excitement. I saw a kid going, oh, because some little kids, first time they see their school, right? They're so excited. And some was looking, not so sure, but it is fabulous. And it's also really wonderful to see we have all these trained crossing guards working with the police officers because we don't have speed cameras.
16: And as students return to school, police across the GTA reminding drivers, cyclists, and pedestrians, be extra cautious. There's going to be increased traffic, school buses, and more children and families out walking.
4: That's right, and Ontario teachers are returning to classrooms without new contracts. CP24 spoke with Education Minister Paul Calandra this morning about the negotiations.
5: Look, we're in a phase right now where we're in front of the Ontario Labour Relations Board trying to decide which items are going to be discussed locally and which will be discussed at a central table. That's all in the weeds, though. I think most parents just want to know, is their kids going to be in school? And they will be. There's a number of months, I think, ahead of us where we will continue to negotiate. And frankly, I'm optimistic that we'll have a deal, frankly, and that there is no reason for us to have a stoppage this year at all.
4: And the collective agreements covering the province's major education unions expired on August 31st. Now, the union representing 6,100 administrative and technical staff at U of T say it has reached a tentative deal with the university. United Steelworkers was in a legal strike position as of midnight after workers voted overwhelmingly in favor of a strike mandate. Now, the union represents a wide range of workers, such as undergraduate and graduate program coordinators and lab assistants. Today, the union said an agreement was reached over the long weekend and will now go to a ratification vote.
16: Right now it's 519, 24 degrees, but feeling more like 26. This is Live at 5.
4: And coming up, Prime Minister Mark Carney warns of tough times after Canada hits back with retaliatory tariffs.
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9: Sometimes she's an ugly old witch. Sometimes she's a wise woman. But she always has a name.
10: Baba Yaga.
11: And Canada's retaliatory tariffs on U.S. goods are now in effect. Counter tariffs of between 15 and 50% kicked in just after midnight and will impact American goods such as dairy products, plywood, and sunscreen. The levies are in response to tariffs launched by U.S. President Donald Trump when trade talks broke down last month. Now, Trump slapped 50% duties on a range of Canadian goods from hockey sticks to honey. Prime Minister Mark Carney released a statement on YouTube this morning.
12: Building at home, diversifying trade abroad was never our plan B. It's been our plan A from the start. And Canada will continue to pursue this path to build Canada strong because we're on the right road and it's working. We're moving rapidly to build major infrastructure, new ports, mines, energy corridors from every region of the country that now collectively represent $500 billion. In new private investment. These are projects that will help Canada build bigger, move faster, and trade more with the world.
13: Hurts, for sure. It's a painful reminder how much we kind of rely on each other, and yeah, it hurts.
14: Where are you feeling it specifically?
13: I would say gas and groceries for sure.
14: Yeah.
13: I think anything, it's kind of creeps up over time, and even driving down through the city, it's $1.87 for fuel, and everything seems like it's on sale, but is it really on sale?
15: This grocery bill was pretty similar to what my last few months have been, but they're all higher than I normally expect. Right. They're just going up.
14: Yeah.
11: And Quebec-based aerospace giant Bombardier is playing defense as U.S. President Trump made the company the latest target of his anti-Canada campaign. Among several trolling social media posts and rants, Trump threatened to block sales from Bombardier in the U.S. unless the company builds its planes there. Bombardier hit back, saying it's already a strong contributor to the American aerospace industry. In a statement, the company listed thousands of jobs it provides at more than 20 locations across the U.S. and a supply chain that includes 2,800 American firms in 47 states.
16: Well, Unifor has set Friday as an internal deadline to reach a tentative agreement with Stellantis. So the union has said it's worried about the future of the company's assembly plant in Brampton. It's been idle since 2023. The talks come after the union representing thousands of auto workers spent much of the summer carving out deals with Ford and General Motors. Unifor has warned the company not to take Canadian employees for granted and expects this round of negotiations to be the most difficult yet.
11: And Brampton Mayor Patrick Brown says there are defense contractors who are ready to take over the local Stellantis plant.
17: There's one company that I've spoken to that builds drones that are ready to move in. There's another company that builds light armored utility vehicles that are ready to move in. Having said that, I think what the federal government wants to see is a commitment to Unifor, a commitment to production in Canada. We'd like to see Canadian owned companies also operating there, given the way we saw Stellantis bullied. I would also note Stellantis has a joint venture with a Chinese company called Leap Motors, and they had made a proposal to the province and the federal government, which was deemed not acceptable, to bring in some assembly jobs. I think it was only 800 jobs, and it simply wasn't what we were looking for.
11: Last month, the union representing workers at the plant announced Stellantis was considering closing and selling the facility on Williams Parkway. The plant was supposed to be retooled for Jeep production, but the automaker halted the plan in 2025, not long after the Trump administration announced auto sector tariffs on Canada. More than 2,200 people have been laid off, and that's since production ended in late 2023.
16: Right now, it's 525, 24 degrees, feeling closer to 26. This is Live at 5.
11: And here is a live look from the Hotel X Toronto Skyline camera. We'll take a look at more of Toronto's top stories. That's coming up.

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3: 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We fight for our clients' right to receive the compensation they deserve.
4: If you've been denied long-term disability, don't give up. We can help.
5: A motorcyclist in his 20s is dead after a crash in Scarborough, and we're live at the scene with the details.
6: Well, Toronto police outlined its safety plan ahead of the Jewish High Holy Days, which begin later this week.
5: And we'll have local reaction to Prime Minister Mark Carney warning Canadians of tough times ahead as counter tariffs come into effect.
6: And the first day of school now in the yearbooks, we're going to hear from students on how they feel being back in class.
5: This is Live at 5.
6: Good evening, I'm Bakari Savage.
5: I'm Liz West, and welcome to Live at 5. Police are investigating a fatal crash in Scarborough involving a motorcyclist.
6: CP24's Phil Perkins continues our live coverage from the scene. Phil.
7: Bakari, Lizzie, I'm just standing outside the intersection of Bertrand Avenue and Crockford Boulevard, just looking southbound on Crockford after this fatal motorcycle crash involving the bike, and you can see that hatchback there. Still here since the crash first came in around 2 o'clock in the afternoon. Investigators with the Collision Reconstruction Unit have been here for a couple of hours now, just measuring out all the evidence, and they did confirm that a man in his 20s has been confirmed dead at the scene. The driver of the vehicle stayed and has been cooperating with police. As a result, Bertrand is closed from Warden to Thermos Road. So there are a couple of industrial buildings here, as well as some auto body shops across Crockford. So if you are making it to the area, the closest intersection is Warden and Eglinton. So you might have to find a bit of a detour to get around this. Now, I spoke with Toronto Police, and they told me that they are working on contacting the next of kin of the motorcyclist. And they also pointed me in the direction of a website that shows how many motorcycle crashes there have been the last 5 years. And since 2022, 2026 has been the most deadly year for motorcyclists. This is the eighth fatal motorcycle crash. The next highest was back in 2022 with seven. So in the meantime, their investigation continuing here. Bertrand Avenue closed from Thermos Road to Warden. Back to you, too.
6: Okay, reporting live in Scarborough, CP24's Bill Perkins.
5: One person's been injured, another's in custody after a stabbing in Scarborough. Police say they responded to the Sewells Road and Nielsen Road area. It was before 4 o'clock for reports of a stabbing, and there they found a man in his 40s with non-life-threatening stab wounds. Now, he's been taken to hospital. Police say a suspect is in custody, and there is no risk to public safety. And four arrests have been made in an armed home invasion in Richmond Hill. York Regional Police went to a home near May Avenue and Yonge Street for a weapons call. It was around 7 yesterday morning. And they say a male victim had been assaulted after multiple suspects forced their way into the home. A firearm was discharged, but the victim was not hit by gunfire. Police later made four arrests. They're still looking for a fifth suspect.
6: And the city says it's still responding to thousands of requests for service. This is after the powerful storm which hit Toronto and the GTA last week. So almost 5,700 requests regarding damage from the torrential rain have been received. More than 3,000 are related to trees that were impacted. Last Wednesday, severe weather that flooded major roadways and knocked out power to thousands of homes. Officials say more than 1,000 service requests have been completed, including fully clearing expressways and arterial roads. There's still no timeline for when the rest of the work's going to be finished. Well, the first day of school, it's in the books for students and staff around the GTA. It was back to regular routines for families across the province this morning. Students with loaded backpacks, they headed out to meet their new teachers and reconnect with friends after summer vacation. We had a chance to catch up with some high school students to find out about their first day back in class.
8: We got a nice tour of the new school and everything, and it was just amazing to see, like, lots of new people, see our new teachers and stuff like that, yeah.
9: The first day of school was great. We got to get to know the building better and got to know our teachers. We got to know what our course is and what we would be doing, like the outline, and I got to meet a lot of new people.
5: And Mayor Olivia Chow was at Thorncliffe Park Public School this morning, and she says road safety is the top priority as students return to class.
10: That excitement, I saw a kid going, oh, because some little kids, first time they see their school, right? They're so excited. And some was looking, not so sure, but it is fabulous. And it's also really wonderful to see we have all these trained crossing guards working with the police officers because we don't have speed cameras.
5: Now, as students return to school, police across the GTA are reminding drivers, cyclists, and even pedestrians, be cautious. There will be increased traffic, school buses, and more kids and families out walking.
6: And in Brampton, Mayor Patrick Brown says that the city's rolling out new red light cameras in an effort to make the road safer.
11: Running a red light is dangerous, but modern technology has given us new tools to curb that practice. You know, when we see someone run a red light, it can result in some of the most egregious collisions. Brampton currently is launching 15 red light cameras, and by 2028, we'll have 35 red light cameras in the city. So we're starting with our first 15, and then we're going to roll out an additional 20. Now, the data on this elsewhere has been pretty impressive. We'll look at collision history, driver compliance, traffic volumes, and road design to identify intersections where these cameras will make the most impact.
6: Brown says that Brampton's also exploring new technology, which would capture footage of drivers who ignore school bus stop signs. Okay, it's 5:36. Let's get a check on the evening commute with CP24's traffic specialist Heather Seaman. Heather.
12: Hi there, Bakari. Well, a busy, busy drive on all the major routes. Let's go straight to the cameras. We have an ongoing issue here. 401 Eastbound Express at Weston Road. It is a stalled vehicle. Looks like heavy tows on scene. It's blocking the right lane and right shoulder, really causing quite the backup in the express lanes. Traffic is getting by, but it is quite backed up there. 401 Eastbound at Brock Road. We had a crash in that area. That's been cleared, but you can see the 401 through Pickering. That is jammed. Southbound 404 DVP, I will mention it. My camera is sticking. Southbound 404 DVP, we're seeing that jam up from Shepherd to south of the 401. Northbound Don Valley Parkway, that is heavy from about Millwood to north of Lawrence. Again, just the typical volume. And the westbound Gardner, that is jammed from Cherry Street to west of Bathurst. Jumping ahead to the eastbound Gardner, most of the volume from South Kingsway right now to about Dufferin. Wanted to mention this other camera. I can't bring it up right now, but police are investigating a fatal crash in the area of Eglinton and Birchmount. Also, police investigating a stabbing at Sewells Road and Nielsen. Now let's head over to TTC Transit Control and Kevin McEnana for an update. What's going on, Kevin?
13: Thanks. Well, we do actually have a service suspension on line 2 right now. Trains are turning back at Ossington and St. George stations, and that's due to a medical emergency. Shuttle buses are on their way. On the surface, some bus routes have been forced on diversion due to construction work. Our 169 Huntington bus is diverting eastbound. That's going via Warden Avenue, Finch Avenue, and Kennedy Road with 5 stops missed. And at the north end,

0: Yeah, we heard from police today, Liz, with regards to a significant portion of their security plan. Now, tactically and for officer safety reasons, no police service would ever disclose their entire security plan when it comes to a large event. So we did hear today pretty much enough to deter those who might want to cause harm and to ensure the Jewish community that public safety certainly is front and center when it comes to entering these high holy celebrations which are about to take place. So the police did say today that they are going to have a significant uniform present, and they'll have covert and overt operations going on as well. There's going to be officers embedded with the private security organizations that the Jewish community has hired to protect them. That's going to take place. And we're going to see the task force guardians, the anti-terrorist task force, and the hate crime unit all taking part in this holiday as well. I will talk on the other end of these clips what the task force guardians are all about. But first, let's hear from the chief and from the mayor. Both spoke earlier today.
1: Since October 7th, 2023, the Toronto Police Service have made 573 arrests and laid 1,398 charges in connection with demonstrations, protests, and hate-motivated offenses. As part of Project Resolute, our teams have spent almost 100,000 hours engaging with community members, including at synagogues, schools, and other community spaces. After the high holy days, we will maintain an enhanced presence throughout the anniversary of the October 7th terrorist attacks.
2: We have more visible police presence in communities. We have created safety grants for faith-based institutions. And we have launched widespread anti-hate public education campaigns. The Toronto Police have also increased the number of officers in the hate crime unit to investigate major incidents, like the cowardly overnight shootings at North York synagogues, and to find those responsible and bring them to justice.
0: Task Force Guardian was an initiative that we saw implemented last year, and that is those are the uniform officers in the tactical gear, access to long guns. We saw them at other major events last year going into this year, and they will be present this year as well during this this Jewish celebration. I'll send it back to you guys.
3: Okay, thanks for that. CP24 crime analyst Steve Ryan.
4: Mayor Olivia Chow is not participating in a forum on anti-Semitism in North York happening this evening. So the event had been reported as a debate, but organizers say that this is going to be one-on-one conversations involving a moderator and candidates Brad Bradford and Chris Alexander. CP24's Andrew Brennan joins us live with more. Andrew.
5: Yeah, Bakari, Liz, this invitation originally being sent to the media back on July 14th, still at that time called a forum, but at the same time, there was an expectation at that point that it would be some form of a mayoralty debate, at least in regardless of the format. However, we were told at that time that the invitation had been accepted by Bradford's team, but Olivia Chow's team at that point had it responded. We do know now, according to the mayor, that she is not officially starting her campaign until later this week, and according to the mayor, that's why she's not participating in campaign-style events such as this beforehand. You're going to hear now from the mayor as she was speaking earlier on today, speaking where Steve was talking not too long ago about enhanced safety measures in response to the High Holy Days and also ensuring that the Jewish community does feel safe during this time period as ever. At the same time, you're also going to be hearing from some of her political opponents, and we'll go through what they're saying at this point about her not being here.
2: I'm here as the mayor of Toronto. I will be launching my campaign later on. I'm not here as a campaign capacity. We can talk about campaign activities later on. And I will continue to engage with the Jewish communities, with dialogue on safety, on anti-Semitism, and how we can stem out hate together.
6: I'm really worried about where this issue is going in Toronto. We have a mayor who ducks her responsibility, who hasn't taken sufficient action to protect a very significant

0: community in our city. And then we have a challenger who doesn't seem to be have the courage of his convictions to stand in a debate with me and talk about these issues, talk about what needs to be done to make Jewish Torontonians feel safe everywhere, on campus, in the subway, where they're reluctant to wear the Star of David, in their neighborhoods, where they've been intimidated by demonstrators. This has to end.
1: Now, when we hear from, at least according to polling, the main opponent that Olivia Chow does have in the mayoralty race, Brad Bradford, he said today in his comments that her indifference, as he put it, is an indictment in and of itself. That being said, this event, regardless of whether or not one of the main candidates for her, in this case, re-election, if that were to pass, ultimately not being here, it's still going ahead as planned at 7 o'clock, again, as a forum here. We'll send it back to you.
2: Reporting live in North York, CP24's Andrew Brennan.
3: And it's 5:44 and 24 degrees right now. 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
2: And coming up, Prime Minister Mark Carney warns of tough times after Canada hits back with retaliatory tariffs.
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0: And Canada's retaliatory tariffs on U.S. goods, they're now in effect. Counter tariffs of between 15 and 50% kicked in just after midnight and will impact American goods such as dairy products, plywood, and sunscreen. The levies are in response to tariffs launched by U.S. President Donald Trump when trade talks broke down last month. Now, Trump slapped 50% duties on a range of Canadian goods from hockey sticks to honey, and Prime Minister Mark Carney released a statement on YouTube this morning.
1: There's always a cost to action, but it doesn't come close to the cost of standing still. This is about who we are as Canadians. It's about our livelihoods and the country we leave to our kids. It's about making Canada strong, and it's about the compassion that makes us who we really are. The truth is, adversity only makes us stronger. It always has. We are met chez nous. What we're doing is working, and we're just getting started.
2: Hurts, for sure. It's painful reminder how much we kind of rely on each other, and yeah, it hurts.
3: Where are you feeling it specifically?
2: I would say gas and groceries for sure.
3: Yeah.
2: I think anything, it's kind of creeps up over time, and even driving down through the city, it's $1.87 for fuel, and everything seems like it's on sale, but is it really on sale?
4: This grocery bill was pretty similar to what my last few months have been, but they're all higher than I normally expect. Right. They're just going up.
3: Yeah.
0: And Quebec-based aerospace giant Bombardier playing defense after U.S. President Trump made the company the latest target of his anti-Canada campaign. Among several trolling social media posts and rants, Trump threatened to block sales from Bombardier in the U.S. unless the company builds its planes there. Bombardier hit back, saying it's already a strong contributor to the American aerospace industry. In a statement, the company listed thousands of jobs it provides at more than 20 locations across the U.S. and a supply chain that includes 2,800 American firms in 47 states.
5: And Unifor has set Friday as an internal deadline to reach a tentative agreement with Stellantis. The union has said that it's worried about the future of the company's assembly plant in Brampton, which has been idle since 2023. The talks come after the union, representing thousands of auto workers, spent much of the summer carving out deals with Ford and General Motors. Unifor has warned the company not to take Canadian employees for granted and expects this round of negotiations to be the most difficult yet.
0: It's 5:49, 24 degrees. That feels like 26. This is Live at 5.
5: 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Those details are next.
6: 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Don't settle for less. Always check with the employment lawyer first at employmentlawyer.ca.
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0: And steeper penalties for fare evasion on Go and Up Express trains, they take effect today. So the penalty starts at $200 for the first offense, and then it's raised by $100 for each offense after that. After six penalties, the fine can be up to $1,000. Now, before today, the penalties for fare evasion, they started at $35. Go Transit staff said the increased fines are expected to generate up to $10 million in additional revenue annually. This is based on the assumption that only 40 to 60% of fines will be successfully collected.
5: Well, the CND is famous for its food vendors as well as the unique creations. So today, they're going to be helping give back to the community. The X says its food vendors will be donating surplus supplies to Second Harvest. They are hoping to gather more than 25,000 pounds of food. So the CND says it's rallied more than 100 vendors as part of the effort aimed at feeding the community and reducing food waste. We had a chance to speak with organizers about the impact of today's event.
11: This is an amazing partnership, the third year that the CNE and Second Harvest have partnered on the Sustainability and Hunger Relief Initiative to recover all of the surplus food from vendors post-fair. Second Harvest is Canada's largest food rescue organization. We deliver surplus food to over 330 charities and nonprofits across the city. So we're collecting all of the surplus food from the fair, perfectly good surplus, produce, dairy, meat, condiments, snacks, and we'll be distributing this out to charities and nonprofits across Toronto in the coming days.
5: Well, last year, the CNE's sustainability efforts diverted more than 25 metric tons of waste from landfills.
0: I'll tell you, I had the best fried chicken at the CNE on Sunday. It was fantastic from a food truck, so that was a treat. It is 5:54, 24 degrees out. This is Live at 5.
5: And the Blue Jays are going to try to bounce back tonight when they take on the A's. We're going to have a preview coming up.
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4: Well, the Blue Jays are going to try to get back into the win column tonight as they continue their series with the Athletics.
5: The 0-1. On the ground, softly to short. Charging Jimenez. Snapped her at first, not in time.
4: Louis Varland walking two, allowing two hits in the ninth last night as Toronto lost 6-5. The Jays remain one game back of the Guardians for the third AL wildcard spot after Cleveland lost 6-4 to Baltimore. Jose Soriano starts tonight for the Jays. First pitch is at 9:40.
6: And students at a Whitby school got a very special treat as they returned to class today. The Canadian Forces Snowbirds performed a flyover over Captain Michael Van Bennenbos Public School. It was this afternoon. Now, it's named after a former snowbird pilot. The flyover was also the Snowbirds' first visit to the city in 7 years. Officials say it was meant to honor the late captain and send a message of welcome to the school students and staff.
7: Through the office of the mayor, we make the request for the flyover, and when we got the news that it was going to happen for the last time this year, it was very sentimental. I knew Michael's mother as well too, but my daughter actually graduated from here, so there's a lot of like connections to this, to our community.
8: We love it. We haven't been able to come back in the past couple of years. Just schedule hasn't worked out this year, especially it's touching with the last year that we're flying the CT-114 Tudor. The schedule allowed, and we're able to get out here and seeing the kids looking up and seeing the jets and cheering. For us, that's what it means.
4: Flyover is one of the Snowbirds' last performances as the squad's fleet of aging aircraft is set to be retired. Our final flight is going to be over the Grey Cup in Calgary in November, but Liz, you got to see them.
6: I did. I made a point of going down and watching them on Sunday, and it was a huge crowd, and it really was amazing. It's, you just can't beat what they can do is remarkable. Have you seen them?
4: Yeah, I did.
6: You have to. You're Canadian now. Okay, it's 5:59, 24 degrees. This is Toronto's Breaking News, CP24.
4: Thank you for watching. CTV News at 6 is next.

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12: If you're looking to do some stargazing of a different kind this week, the Toronto International Film Festival kicks off on Thursday, and the weather looks pretty good for those red carpet events. We'll take another look at your 7-day forecast coming up.
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6: It's not the first time Bombardier has been caught in Donald Trump's line of fire, but today the aerospace giant's shares took a real hit after a fresh volley of trade threats from Washington. BNN Bloomberg's Lindsay Biscaya has more.
7: When markets opened this morning, shares of Bombardier dropped as much as 7% after Donald Trump threatened a total ban on the company's aircraft sales. The stipulation is Trump wants Bombardier to manufacture planes in the United States. Bombardier pointed out major components such as wings and engines are already produced in the U.S. In its statement, Bombardier also said its supply chain includes about 2,800 U.S. companies in 47 states. Bombardier's stock managed to claw back some ground throughout the day, closing down about 3%. Enbridge President and CEO Greg Ebel is stepping down effective December 31st. Michelle Herodence has been appointed to succeed him. Herodence has led Enbridge's gas utilities since 2022 and is currently the Executive Vice President and President for Gas, Distribution and Storage. Her promotion will make Herodence one of Canada's most high-profile female executives. And Bloomberg is reporting Canada and the European Union are planning a new far-reaching deal to strengthen their trade and security partnership. Ursula von der Leyen is expected to announce the plans at the State of the Union address scheduled for September 16th. The discussions are reportedly focusing on cooperation in defense, space exploration, and supply chains for critical raw materials. And here are the closing numbers for the day. The Canadian dollar is up to 72.55 U.S. West Texas Intermediate is up to 93.03 U.S. And Western Canadian Select is also up to 70.84. And the TSX lost 390 points today. Those are your business headlines. I'm Lindsay Biscaya.
6: One of the products hit by the new Canadian counter tariffs will be major U.S. appliances.
1: But that doesn't necessarily mean prices will go up, at least not right away. CTV's Andrew Johnson explains.
8: These two are made in Mexico. Samsung, mostly made in Korea. This is a U.S.-made product.
9: Lazar Ilitch's encyclopedic knowledge of what's made where is being put to the test because in the appliance business, he can't afford to charge more.
8: We are competing with the big stores already as it is, and one of the things that we cannot do is raise our prices.
9: So he has ordered triple the usual amount of Made in America product before it costs him 25 to 30% more. And he's preparing for when that runs out, when he needs to have a comparable fridge or stove to suggest to customers that's made somewhere else.
8: And we will try and carry other brands and show them the reasons why this other brand might be a better alternative in comparison to the price point.
9: Luckily, when it comes to appliances, there are options. In fact, Ilitch says the appliances being sold by many of the world's biggest names are all made by the same manufacturer, Midea, in China.
8: They're the manufacturer for some General Electric product, some Frigidaire product, some Samsung product, some LG product. You'd be surprised.
10: So if I show you on the inside.
9: Ideally, Ilitch can push buyers toward the appliances that won't be affected by tariffs unless they're willing to pay more to buy American. He says it's just the latest curveball requiring constant recalculation to run a small business ever since 2020.
8: We're lucky enough to have been around for long enough that we've went through COVID, we've survived the supply chain issues. This is almost like its version of that again. It's definitely stressful.
11: Ilitch figures he's got enough U.S. inventory to last about 3 months. After that, it's going to get more tricky to try to pivot to different products and keep these prices right where they are. Andrew Johnson, CTV News, Vancouver.
1: The Blue Jays return to the batter's box tonight after missing another chance to move into a wild card spot.
12: The 0-1.
10: on the ground, softly to short, charging Jimenez. Snap throw at first, not in time, and the A's win on a little dribbler. 6-5, the final score.
1: The Jays remain one game behind Cleveland for the final wild card spot after losing 6-5 to the Athletics in last night's series opener. Toronto's now dropped two in a row with 17 games left. Jose Soriano goes to the mound tonight. Texas is just a half game behind the Jays.
6: After the break, the Snowbirds make a special appearance on their way out of town. We'll tell you why they flew over a Whitby school as they left the area today.
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13: Hello? 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

0: 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Thankfully, Breakfast Club of Canada is there to make sure every day starts right.
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5: The air show may be over, but on their way out of town, there was one final performance by the Canadian Forces Snowbird.
6: All for students at a Whitby school who got a special treat as they returned to class today. The iconic aerial time performed a flyover over Captain Michael Vandenbosch Public School this afternoon. The school is named after a former snowbird pilot who died during a training exercise in 1998. The flyover was also the snowbird's first visit to the city in 7 years. Officials say it was meant to honor the late captain and also send a message of welcome to the school's students and staff.
7: I had the privilege to open Captain Michael Vandenbosch School with the principal at the time, Clara Boychin, and I sat on the committee to choose the name. So it's something that has brought our community together for 25 years.
8: We love it. We haven't been able to come back in the past couple of years. Just schedule hasn't worked out. This year, especially, it's touching with the last year that we're flying the CT-114 Tudor. The schedule allowed, and we're able to get out here and seeing the kids looking up and seeing the jets and cheering. For us, that's what it means.
5: The flyover is one of the Snowbird's last performances as the squad's fleet of aging aircraft is set to be retired. Their final flight will be over the Grey Cup in Calgary in November. Hopefully Toronto will be playing in that.
6: Mm-hmm. Oh, just so impressive. The sky is gorgeous for that flight, the start to school. Tomorrow things are a little different. They shift.
9: Yeah, and it's so nice that we had such pleasant weather over the weekend for the air show at the CNE too. So it's been all good. But yes, tomorrow, increase in cloudiness and then some wet weather. Here's how it looks on the satellite and radar. We've widened things out here to show you the scope of this area of low pressure. What you do need to know, though, is that showers are expected throughout the day tomorrow. Risk of a thunderstorm as well. There's your school day forecast for what for many will be day two of back to school. Tomorrow's highs feeling like late July again. 26 degrees, humidex 34. So a mugginess that's a little atypical for this point in September, but not totally out of the ordinary. We will be more seasonal as we make our way through Thursday, Friday, and the early part of Saturday. Lots of sunshine returning for Friday and Saturday. Chance of showers into the day on Sunday. Michelle and Nathan.
6: Thank you, Lindsay. That's it for us, but be sure to join Anne-Marie Medaway tonight at 11 for CTV National News, followed by Zoraida Allman with our next local newscast at 11:30.
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6: For Lindsay Morrison and the whole team here at CTV News, thanks for watching and have a great night.

0: Well, the first day back to school for many students now officially in the books. We're going to take a look back on how the day went in Toronto and across the GTA. And here's a live look. The Jewish Lawyers of Canada in discussion with mayoral candidates Brad Bradford and Chris Alexander, happening right now for a forum on anti-Semitism and community safety. Notably absent, incumbent Olivia Chow. We're going to tell you why and have reaction. CP24's Andrew Brennan is there. And a motorcyclist in his 20s is dead. This is after a crash in Scarborough this afternoon. CP24's Phil Perkins has the latest on the investigation coming up. Right now it's 7 o'clock, 23 degrees, but feeling more like 25. This is Toronto's breaking news, CP24. Good evening. I'm Bakari Savage. Well, we continue to follow breaking news out of Scarborough. This is where police have confirmed a motorcyclist has died following a crash this afternoon. CP24's Phil Perkins is at the scene and continues our live coverage. Phil.
1: Hey there, Bakari. Yeah, the scene is pretty much wrapped up here at Bertrand and Crockford Boulevard. The closest intersection is Warden and Eglinton. This call came in around 2 o'clock in the afternoon. It was a collision between a motorcycle and a hatchback. Again, around 2 o'clock in the afternoon, Toronto Police confirming that a man in his 20s was pronounced dead at the scene. I did speak with one person who works in the area. This is a very highly industrial, a lot of body shops here, used car shops, and commercial buildings. I spoke to one gentleman who works on Bertrand Avenue. He said he saw the bike speeding westbound on Bertrand. I spoke to another man who works at a garage at Crockford Boulevard. He said he heard the loud smash. People here making their way home, taking a look at the scene, which was in the end a fatal scene. So Toronto Police told me they have not released the identity of the motorcyclist. They were still notifying his next of kin. But they did tell me that in the last 5 years, 2026 has been the deadliest year when it comes to fatal motorcycle crashes. The one this afternoon was the eighth so far this year. The closest to this total was in 2022 when they had seven. And again, Bakari, the motorcycle season has not wrapped up yet. I'll send it back to you.
0: Okay, reporting live in Scarborough, CP24's Phil Perkins. A discussion on anti-Semitism is being held in North York this evening. The event had been reported as a debate, but organizers say it's going to be more of a one-on-one conversation involving a moderator and candidates Brad Bradford and Chris Alexander. As CP24's Andrew Brennan joins us live from there. Andrew.
2: Hey, Bakari. We are currently at a congregation in North York, and we have seen the candidates come in. That it's, as you said, no longer being considered much in the way of a debate. Each of these candidates will be getting their own time on the stage, speaking one-on-one with that moderator. And you did mention before that this is in it's supposed to be in conversation with many of the not only concerns but also the hopes and aspirations of the Jewish community. And as for why it's happening without the incumbent here, at least at this time, according to the mayor when she was speaking earlier on today, along with, as it were at the time, speaking about the High Holy Days, ensuring the safety of the Jewish community, along with the chief of police, Myron Demkew, what she ultimately said is that she hasn't officially started her campaign, which is why currently she's not doing campaign events such as debates or forums such as this. This is what the mayor is saying, and you're also going to hear from her, at least according to polls, biggest competitor when it comes to the mayoralty race, Brad Bradford.
3: I'm here as the mayor of Toronto. I will be launching my campaign later on. I'm not here as a campaign capacity. We can talk about campaign activities later on. And I will continue to engage with the Jewish communities, with dialogue on safety, on anti-Semitism, and how we can stem out hate together.
4: Her indifference to this problem is the indictment. And I think it's really regrettable that she's not able to attend a debate, have a conversation with a community that in Toronto that is deeply hurting about a topic like anti-Semitism. I think that's unfortunate.
2: Heard from some of the other candidate who will be speaking and in that conversation one-on-one with moderator Jesse Brown from Canada Land tonight. According to Chris Alexander, he says it's telling that the mayor isn't here, and ultimately he says there's much that needs to be done from the standpoint of City Hall in terms of trying to keep not only the Jewish community feeling safe but also thriving in this city. Now, As for the timeline here, Bakari, let's go back to when we first initially got the invite for this evening. It was actually almost 2 months ago, back on July 14th, that we were told about this event. At the time, we were also told by the organizers that they did have a yes from Brad Bradford at that time, because Chris, let's recall, Chris Alexander hadn't moved into the race at that point. He wasn't in currently the conversation for the mayoralty. So at some point since July the 14th, and now he was invited and said yes. But at the time, we were told by the organizers that they had extended an they had extended an invitation to the mayor, and did not heard at that point a yes or a no. Now we're here tonight. There will be two candidates ultimately on the stage speaking one-on-one, each one after the other, with Jesse Brown. But we do not have Olivia Chow here this evening. I'll send it back to you.
5: Okay, reporting live in North York, CP24's Andrew Brennan. Well, Toronto's police chief has outlined safety plans for the upcoming Jewish High Holy Days. Chief Myron Dimkew says there's going to be an increased presence, both visible and covert, in strategic areas for Rosh Hashanah and Yom Kippur. It includes command posts in Jewish communities, which the chief says includes deployment at Bathurst and Shepherd. Dimkew and Chow spoke at a news conference from Toronto Police Headquarters this afternoon.
6: We have seen an alarming increase in hate-motivated incidents targeting the Jewish community in Toronto, and indeed in cities around the world. To address this, Toronto Police have implemented a range of plans and strategies and deployed additional resources. We have expanded the hate crime unit, created the counterterrorism security unit, and Task Force Guardian, and provided additional training to our officers.
3: We have more visible police presence in communities. We have created safety grants for faith-based institutions. And we have launched widespread anti-hate public education campaigns. The Toronto Police have also increased the number of officers in the hate crime unit to investigate major incidents, like the cowardly overnight shootings at North York synagogues, and to find those responsible and bring them to justice.
5: Rosh Hashanah begins at sundown Friday and is observed through the weekend, followed by Yom Kippur, September 20th. Well, the first day of school is in the books for students and staff around the GTA. It was back to regular routines for families across the province this morning, as students with loaded backpacks headed out to meet their new teachers and reconnect with friends after summer vacation. We had a chance to catch up with some high school students to find out about their first day back in class.
7: We got a nice tour of the new school and everything, and it was just amazing to see like lots of new people, see our new teachers and stuff like that, yeah.
8: The first day of school was great. We got to get to know the building better and got to know our teachers. We got to know what our course is and what we would be doing, like the outline, and I got to meet a lot of new people.
5: Well, students at a Whitby school, they got a special treat as they returned to class today. The Canadian Forces Snowbirds, they performed a flyover above Captain Michael Vandenbosch Public School this afternoon. It's named after a former snowbird pilot. And the flyover was also the Snowbirds' first visit to the city in 7 years. Officials say it was meant to honor the late captain and send a message of welcome to the school students and staff.
9: I had the privilege to open Captain Michael Vandenbosch School with the principal at the time, Clara Boychin, and I sat on the committee to choose the name. So it's something that has brought our community together for 25 years.
5: And the flyover is one of the Snowbirds' last performances as the squad's fleet of aging aircraft is said to be retired. Their final flight is going to be over the Grey Cup in Calgary in November. Well, Ontario teachers are returning to the classroom without new contracts. CP24 spoke with Education Minister Paul Calandra this morning about those negotiations.
10: Look, we're in a phase right now where we're in front of the Ontario Labour Relations Board trying to decide which items are going to be discussed locally and which will be discussed at a central table. Mm-hmm. This all in the weeds, though. I think most parents just want to know, is the kids going to be in school? And they will be. There's a number of months, I think, ahead of us where we will continue to negotiate. And frankly, I'm optimistic that we'll have a deal, frankly, and that there is no reason for us to have a stoppage this year at all.
5: Road safety is top of mind for parents and police as students return to class. Peel Police, they're among the services conducting back-to-school enforcement campaigns.
11: The message is that we're going to be focused on safety in the school zones, but all across all our roads, but particularly in our school zones, in the mornings and then again in the evening for the next period of time. You know, we're going to be actively enforcing as a policing organization. And I think it's important to say this, it's not just Peel Regional Police, it's every police agency across the GTA. We'll be focused on roadway safety, you know, hitting the main drivers, speeding, distracted driving, distracted pedestrian, activity as well.
5: Halton Regional Police carrying out their annual Project Safe Start Back to School campaign. The initiative, which is in its 19th year, is focused on general safety in school zones.
12: Last year during Project Safe Start, we gave out over 2,250 tickets, most of those for fail to stop at stop signs and speeding, and also warned about another 700 people. And we've laid 8,000 tickets so far this year just for stop signs and speeding in the region. So it's obviously a problem all year round, but we really need to point the focus on safety as our kids are returning to school.
5: And police are urging drivers, cyclists, pedestrians, be more cautious in school zones due to increased traffic. Road users are urged to be vigilant and obey all posted signage in the areas. Well, super penalties for fare evasion on GO and UP Express trains take effect today. The penalty starts at $200 for the first offense. That goes up by $100 for each offense after that. Well, after six penalties, the fine can be up to $1,000. So before today, the penalties for fare evasion, they started at $35. GO Transit staff said that the increased fines are expected to generate up to $10 million in additional revenue annually based on the assumption that only 40 to 60% of fines will be successfully collected. It's 7:12, 23 degrees, feeling more like 26. This is Toronto's breaking news, CP24. We'll have a look at Toronto's top stories next.
13: NFL is back like you've never seen before on TSN, CTV, and Crave. Kicking off with a Wednesday night Super Bowl rematch.
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14: 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Oh!
13: All right here. A new season begins Wednesday on TSN, CTV, and Crave.
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0: here are some of the top stories we're following this evening. The first day back to school for many students, it's now officially in the books. We're going to take a look back on how the day went for students in Toronto and across the GTA. And a momentous day in the trade war. Prime Minister Mark Carney addressing the nation, warning of tough times ahead as retaliatory tariffs on U.S. goods go into effect. We'll stay with CP24 for more on these stories. And for further details, head to CP24.com and the CP24 app. Four people were sent to hospital after a house fire in Hyde Park. It was early this morning, right around 3 a.m. That's when flames broke out on Balstead Avenue, just south of Bloor and Dundas West. Paramedics tell CP24 one youth was transported to a burn center. Two children and one adult were treated for a smoke inhalation. And police say that the cause of the fire, that's still being investigated. Four arrests have been made in an armed home invasion in Richmond Hill. So York Regional Police, they went to a home near May Avenue and Young Street for a weapons call around 7 yesterday morning. They say a male victim had been assaulted after multiple suspects forced their way into the home. A firearm was discharged, but the victim was not hit by gunfire. Police later made four arrests. They're still looking for a fifth suspect. Well, Canada's retaliatory tariffs on U.S. goods are now in effect. Counter tariffs of between 15% and 50%. They kicked in just after midnight and will impact American goods like dairy products, plywood, and sunscreen. The levies are in response to tariffs launched by U.S. President Donald Trump when trade talks broke down last month. So Trump slapped 50% duties on a range of Canadian goods from hockey sticks to honey. Prime Minister Mark Carney releasing a statement on YouTube this morning.
1: Building at home, diversifying trade abroad was never our plan B. It's been our plan A from the start. And Canada will continue to pursue this path to build Canada strong because we're on the right road and it's working. We're moving rapidly to build major infrastructure, new ports, mines, energy corridors from every region of the country that now collectively represent $500 billion in new private investment. These are projects that will help Canada build bigger, move faster, and trade more with the world.
0: And it remains to be seen if Canadian counter tariffs will bring American officials back to the negotiating table or if they're going to lead to further U.S. escalation and retaliation. Well, Unifor has set Friday as an internal deadline to reach a tentative agreement with Stellantis. The union has said it's worried about the future of the company's assembly plant in Brampton, which has been idle since 2023. The talks come after the union representing thousands of auto workers spent much of the summer carving out deals with Ford and General Motors. Well, Unifor has warned the company not to take Canadian employees for granted and expects this round of negotiations to be the most difficult yet. Well, Brampton Mayor Patrick Brown says there are defense contractors who are ready to take over the local Stellantis plant.
2: There's one company that I've spoken to that builds drones that are ready to move in. There's another company that builds light armored utility vehicles that are ready to move in. Having said that, I think what the federal government wants to see is a commitment to Unifor, a commitment to production in Canada. We'd like to see Canadian owned companies also operating there, given the way we saw Stellantis bullied. I would also note Stellantis has a joint venture with a Chinese company called Leap Motors, and they had made a proposal to the province and the federal government, which was deemed not acceptable to bring in some assembly jobs. I think it was only 800 jobs, and it simply wasn't what we were looking for.
0: Well, last month, the union representing workers at the plant announced Stellantis was considering closing and selling the facility on Williams Parkway. The plant was supposed to be retooled for Jeep production, but the automaker halted the plant in 2025, not long after the Trump administration announced auto sector tariffs on Canada. Well, more than 2,200 people have been laid off since production ended in late 2023. Now, joining us for reaction at this hour and how manufacturing is being supported in the city of Brampton is J. Paul Massey-Singh, CEO of the Brampton Board of Trade. J. Paul, thanks a lot for joining us this evening. First, you know, with this internal deadline that Unifor has, what do you make of this, that they can get agreements with General Motors and Ford, but not Stellantis? What does that say to you?
3: I mean, right, and thank you, Bakari, first of all, for having me on and giving me an opportunity to speak on behalf of Brampton businesses and the many hundreds and hundreds of members of our organization. You know, really what we hear right now, Bakari, is a lot of frustration. You know, as you're describing this, it seems like a mixed bag of results that our government is able to bring to the table and a mixed bag of results that we're able to get for employers and employees here in Brampton. This, as you shared, the facility here in Brampton has been closed for multiple years now, affecting not just the thousands of employees of Unifor who worked at the Stellantis plant and their families, but many, many businesses who are here as part of the supply chain, the restaurants that, you know, fed folks on their lunch breaks, the people who are, you know, providing logistics and support to this facility. The impact of Brampton has been tremendous. And the ongoing delays in getting some type of resolution for this community have only become more infuriating over time, particularly as we start to see movement from some of the other auto manufacturers in other communities, as you've described.
0: Okay, so Jay Paul, along with that, I mean, there are other options for this facility, which also means more jobs. What do you say? Listen, let's forget about Stellantis. Let's move on.
3: I think we have to continue this good faith effort to bring the Stellantis jobs here. Those Unifor employees have been trained. They were producing world-class vehicles. At no point has anyone, including Stellantis for that matter, ever suggested that the reason that they left was because we did not have the skilled workforce here in Brampton to support their needs. That said, if Stellantis is not willing to bargain in good faith in return, then I'm fully in support of looking at other options. And, you know, as in the previous segment with Mayor Patrick Brown has described, there's a number of manufacturers in automotive, defense, and other sectors who recognize what we have here in Brampton. And that is one of the best workforces in all of Canada, highly trained, highly motivated, well-educated, and ready to be put to work. So if Unifor wants to explore these options with Stellantis, we have their back, and we will support them as we've continued to do since day one of this situation. But we are absolutely working with other parties to ensure that there are options on the table. And if these negotiations do break down, the Brampton Board of Trade, the City of Brampton, all of us involved will ensure that there are manufacturing jobs in that facility as soon as possible.
0: What are you hearing from those frontline employees who've been out of work since 2023?
3: I mean, fear, frustration, you know, the same things that all of us are hearing, not just because you may have worked at Stellantis, but what this entire trade and tariff situation has resulted in across our economy, not just in Brampton, but nationally. You know, lots of folks just don't know, you know, where the resolution is going to come from. And even if we get jobs back, you know, what those jobs would look like, how secure that they may be. So when we speak to those who are affected, you know, from Unifor, and there are people who live in my own neighborhood who have been affected by the closure of this plant, you know, what we hear is a real concern about their long-term sustainability, not even if Stellantis were to come back, you know, concerns about the overall economy here. So, you know, we need to see a strong response, not just securing those jobs, but ensuring that the jobs that come back here are those that we see, you know, progressing, creating the vehicles of the future, whether it be in automotive or, you know, other products that may end up in that facility.
0: And last question before I let you go. Listen, counter tariffs, they've gone into effect. What is your reaction to this, and how do you see this ending?
3: We are very much in support, and we talked to a lot of our members over the last year and a bit as we head into this tariff situation, but very much in these past few weeks when the counter tariffs seem to become more and more a likely reality. And, you know, to a business, every one of them is in support of the approach being taken by our federal government to stand strong and to implement counter tariffs in response to those coming from the U.S. That said, we all are concerned about not just the impact of the counter tariffs in a direct way, but many of the unintended consequences that may come about through this, including a recognition that there are elements of our supply chain, quite frankly, that rely on suppliers from the U.S., that there is a significant amount of, you know, challenge in doing business here from a red tape, accessing funding, supports, and so forth. So if we are going to be doing this for a prolonged period of time, what we are looking to do as a trade organization is make sure that the voice of business is being heard at the federal level and ensuring that we are making strategic decisions around counter tariffs. We support the approach being taken. We need to make sure that our American, you know, they are our allies, but they need to understand what it is that they're doing. But along the way, we don't want to inadvertently hurt Canadian businesses any more than necessary. And we certainly don't want to hurt Canadian employees any more than is necessary. And that requires taking a strategic approach, in consultation with business to ensure that the supports that business require, whether it be tariff and duty remission, whether it be supports for retraining and reskilling, or reduction of red tape or removing of administrative burden, is there to allow businesses to be nimble and continue to be competitive even in these trying circumstances.
0: J. Paul Massey-Singh, CEO of the Brampton Board of Trade, thank you very much for your time this evening.
3: Thank you so much, Picard. I really appreciate it.
0: It's 7:23, 23 degrees, but feeling more like 26. This is Toronto's breaking news, CP24. The Jays hoping to get back into the win column tonight, taking on the Athletics in Sacramento. Details after the break.
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0: Try to get back into the win column tonight as they continue their series with the Athletics.
14: The 0-1 on the ground, softly to short, charging him in as Schnepfer first, not in time.
0: Louis Varland walking two, allowing two hits in the ninth last night as Toronto lost 6-5. The Jays remain one game back of the Guardians with the third AL wildcard spot after Cleveland lost 6-4 to Baltimore. Jose Soriano starts tonight for the Jays. First pitch to 9:40, but right now it's 7:26, 23 degrees, feeling more like 26. This is Toronto's breaking news, CP24. We're going to have a look at Toronto's top stories next.
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2: Hello. 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

0: first day back to school for many students now officially in the books. We're going to take a look back on how the day went in Toronto and across the GTA. And the Jewish Lawyers of Canada in discussion with mayoral candidates right now, Brad Bradford and Chris Alexander, as they sent a forum on anti-Semitism and community safety. Notably absent, incumbent Olivia Chow. We're going to tell you why and have a reaction. CP24's Andrew Brennan is there. And a motorcyclist in his 20s is dead after a crash in Scarborough. It happened this afternoon. CP24's Phil Perkins continues our live coverage of the investigation coming up. Right now it's 7:30, 23 degrees, feeling more like 26. This is Toronto's breaking news, CP24. Good evening. I'm Bakari Savage. Well, police confirmed that a motorcyclist has died following a crash this afternoon. CP24's Phil Perkins is at the scene and continues our live coverage. Phil.
1: Hey, the Bakari. Yeah, the scene is wrapped up right now. The investigation probably still ongoing, though. But this crash happened around 2 o'clock in the afternoon right behind me at the intersection of Bertrand Avenue and Crockford Boulevard. The closest main intersection is Warden and Eglinton. It was between a hatchback, when you're taking a look at footage from Chopper 24 right now, and the motorcycle. We do understand that the motorcyclist was pronounced dead at the scene. He is a man in his 20s. That's all we know right now, because at the time, Toronto police told me they're contacting the next of kin. There's a good amount of damage on the back driver's side of the sedan itself. Now, we saw the motorcyclist helmet. Looks like a pair of black slippers as well. But again, a man in his 20s is dead after this crash. And officially now, 2026 is the deadliest year in the last 5 years when it comes to motorcycle fatalities, with 8. So this afternoon was the 8th motorcycle fatality of 2026. The next closest is 2022 with 7. And Bakari, this crash, again, under investigation, still shows that there is still multiple weeks left in the motorcycle season. And this is something that the OPP have been talking about a lot. Mind you, they are dealing with OPP-covered highways. That's the 400 series highways. But they have been shocked at the amount of motorcycle fatalities that they have been reporting to in 2026. So far, the OPP have been dealing with 38 motorcycle fatalities, and that is since September 1st. So we don't even have their numbers after the Labor Day weekend. But they have been urging motorcyclists to drive carefully, and also to other motorists out there to share the road appropriately with those two-wheeled vehicles. Send it back to you.
0: Live in Scarborough, CP24's Phil Perkins. Well, a discussion on anti-Semitism is being held in North York this evening. The event had been reported as a debate, but organizers say it's going to be one-on-one conversations involving a moderator and candidates Brad Bradford and Chris Alexander. As CP24's Andrew Brennan is there and joins us live. Andrew.
2: Bakari, most of the rows of seats here are filled. You can maybe able to hear behind me that there's speeches going on right now. We've been hearing, in fact, from some of the colleagues of not just Mayor Olivia Chow, but also her main, at least according to polling, opposition for the mayoralty, Brad Bradford, currently a councillor in the Beaches, East York. But right now, we've been hearing from a lot of their colleagues, starting off with councillor James Pasternak. He, in fact, got the largest round of applause thus far when he publicly endorsed Bradford for mayor. I saw several people standing up in the rows of seats here to applaud at that announcement. Also now hearing as well from other councillors like Mike Cole, a deputy mayor, who was made deputy mayor, let's not forget, by Olivia Chow, but speaking a little bit about how much, in his mind, what he's been seeing on the streets of Toronto not necessarily being what he wants to see on the streets of Toronto in terms of the amount of hate he and others perceive the Jewish community being victim to on a constant basis. Now, in terms of how this forum is supposed to go, we'll be hearing from Councillor Bradford as he speaks one-on-one with the moderator, then as well from another mayoralty candidate, hearing Chris Alexander afterwards. It sounds like it'll be Bradford first, but right now, in terms of why the mayor isn't here, as she currently said today, why she believed that she was not in the capacity of mayor right now. She currently in capacity as mayor is not campaigning, therefore not doing campaign events. She said that she would want to continue to be there for the Jewish community, but right now she's still focused doing her job as mayor and announcing her campaign launch later this week. Now here's more from Bradford as well as Alexander.
3: This is a city where we routinely have neighborhoods protested because who lives there. We have bakeries like Kiva's Bagels shot at. We have Jewish-owned businesses that have been firebombed. We have little day schools for Jewish girls that are shot at. We have places of worship shot at. The city has a real problem with anti-Semitism and Jew hatred. It does. We are known internationally for the level of anti-Semitism that has festered like a bad infection here in Toronto over the past 3 years. And that lands on Mayor Chao's desk.
4: I'm really worried about where this issue is going in Toronto. We have a mayor who ducks her responsibility, who hasn't taken sufficient action to protect a very significant community in our city. And then we have a challenger who doesn't seem to be have the courage of his convictions to stand in a debate with me and talk about these issues, talk about what needs to be done to make Jewish Torontonians feel safe everywhere, on campus, in the subway, where they're reluctant to wear the Star of David, in their neighborhoods, where they've been intimidated by demonstrators. This has to end.
5: In terms of the end time of this event, we're expecting it to wrap up after about half an hour for each of the candidates. We're actually seeming, just listening to that voice, I believe that would be Councillor Rachel Chernos-Lynn who is speaking and doing a bit of a preamble as well before things get really underway, Bakari. But about half an hour each for each candidate of the two that are here. And then ultimately, it's mostly going to be a one-on-one situation. They won't, in fact, be doing any form of debate here. This was initially called a forum when we first got the invite, which, by the way, was back in July, mid-July, almost 2 months ago now. At the time, we were told Bradford had said yes and didn't hear at that point if there was a yes or no coming from the incumbent Mayor Olivia Chow's camp at that point. But now that we're here now, ultimately, two people will be on that stage that are running for mayor, Chris Alexander, and then hearing as well from Councillor Bradford. I'll send it back to you.
6: Okay, reporting live in North York, CP24's Andrew Brennan. Toronto's police chief outlining safety plans for the upcoming Jewish High Holy Days. Chief Myron Demke says there's going to be an increased presence, both visible and covert, in strategic areas for Rosh Hashanah and Yom Kippur. It includes command posts in Jewish communities, which the chief says includes a deployment at Bathurst and Shepherd. Demke and Chow spoke at a news conference from Toronto Police Headquarters this afternoon.
7: Since October 7th, 2023, the Toronto Police Service have made 573 arrests and laid 1,398 charges in connection with demonstrations, protests, and hate-motivated offenses. As part of Project Resolute, our teams have spent almost 100,000 hours engaging with community members, including at synagogues, schools, and other community spaces. After the High Holy Days, we will maintain an enhanced presence throughout the anniversary of the October 7th terrorist attacks.
8: Everyone gathering for Rosh Hashanah and Yom Kippur deserves to do so in peace and without worry. Jewish Torontonians should not need police presence to go to a synagogue or a community center or simply to live proudly Jewish in our city. But they do. In this moment of emboldened anti-Semitism, Jews, Jewish institutions, and even Jewish neighborhoods are being targeted. It is despicable.
6: Rosh Hashanah begins at sundown Friday and is observed through the weekend, followed by Yom Kippur, September 20th. Well, the first day of school is in the books for students and staff around the GTA. And it was back to regular routines for families across the province this morning. Students with loaded backpacks headed out to meet their new teachers and reconnect with friends after summer vacation. We had a chance to catch up with some high school students to find out about their first day back in class.
9: It's so different than elementary school, how like you make new friends. And yeah, I made like lots of new friends. We went in like the

0: principal at the time, Clara Boychin, and I sat on the committee to choose the name. So it's something that has brought our community together for 25 years.
1: Well, the flyover is one of the Snowbirds' last performances as the squad's fleet of aging aircraft is said to be retired. Their final flight is going to be over the Grey Cup in Calgary in November. Well, Food Allergy Canada is calling for national legislation requiring schools to stock EpiPens or nasal sprays for students. The organization says that provinces have varying policies on how to make schools safe for kids with food, bee, or wasp allergies. Alberta is the only province where we're keeping epinephrine devices on hand for students who don't have their own is the law. Well, Food Allergy Canada says U.S. data suggests 25% of anaphylaxis cases at schools happen to students who haven't had a severe allergic reaction before. And the union representing 6,100 administrative and technical staff at UOT, it says it has reached a tentative deal with the university. United Steelworkers was in a legal strike position as of midnight. This is after workers voted overwhelmingly in favor of a strike mandate. The union represents a wide range of workers, such as undergraduate and graduate program coordinators and lab assistants. Today, the union said an agreement was reached over the long weekend and will now go to ratification for a vote. Well, Halton Regional Public, or Police rather, are carrying their annual Project Safe Start Back to School campaign. The initiative, which is in its 19th year, is focused on general safety in school zones.
2: Last year during Project Safe Start, we gave out over 2,250 tickets, most of those for fail to stop at stop signs and speeding, and also warned about another 700 people. And we've laid 8,000 tickets so far this year just for stop signs and speeding in the region. So it's obviously a problem all year round, but we really need to point the focus on safety as our kids are returning to school.
1: And police are urging drivers, cyclists, and pedestrians be more cautious in school zones due to increased traffic. Road users are urged to be vigilant and obey all posted signage in the areas. Well, Brampton's rolling out new red light cameras in an effort to make roads safer. Mayor Patrick Brown says 15 have been deployed so far, with 20 more expected at intersections by 2028.
3: The cameras will be used in locations that the Peel Police feel is most valuable. And so they have taken a large number of those cameras, but obviously for operational purposes, that's not something that is advertised in terms of where they're used. And I could also say, you know, they have the ability to move them where warranted. But really it's about how can it aid in their investigations as a community safety tool.
1: Brown says that Brampton's also exploring new technology that would capture footage of drivers who ignore school bus stop signs. It's 7:43, 23 degrees, but feeling more like 26. This is Toronto's breaking news, CP24. We'll have a look at Toronto's top stories next.
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10: 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Please hold. Please hold.
12: I bequeathed my precious collection of silver spoons.
13: Yuck, what am I gonna do with silver spoons?
12: Cash.
14: Oh, yeah. Canada wins gold! Cash. Boys, maybe we shouldn't change this one.
15: Oh, yeah?
14: Oh, yeah.

0: across the GTA. A momentous day in the trade war. Prime Minister Mark Carney addressing the nation, warning of tough times ahead as retaliatory tariffs on U.S. goods go into effect. And Brampton Mayor Patrick Brown speaking out today about the future of the Stellantis plant. This while Unifor set an internal deadline on Friday to reach a tentative deal with the auto manufacturer. We'll stay with CP24 for more of these stories, and for further details, head to CP24.com and the CP24 app. Well, four people were sent to hospital after a house fire in the Hyde Park area early this morning. It was right around 3 a.m. That's when flames broke out on Bousted Avenue, just south of Bloor and Dundas West. Paramedics tell CP24 one youth was transported to a burn center. Two children, one adult, were treated for smoke inhalation. Police say that the cause of the fire, that's still being investigated. And a 22-year-old man is facing a long list of charges. This is following a series of knife point robberies in Brampton. Dipinder Singh Guma, charged with five counts of robbery and multiple other offenses. He's accused of targeting retail establishments. So police allege the accused would enter the business, brandish a knife, and demand money. The robberies are alleged to have occurred between August 14th and 24th. Anyone with information, you're asked to call police or Crime Stoppers. Well, four arrests have been made in an armed home invasion in Richmond Hill. York Regional Police went to a home near May Avenue and Young Street. This is for a weapons call. It was around 7 yesterday morning. They say that a male victim had been assaulted after multiple suspects forced their way into the home. A firearm was discharged, but the victim was not hit by gunfire. Police later made four arrests. They're still looking for a fifth suspect. And the city says it's still responding to thousands of requests for service. This is after the powerful storm that hit Toronto and the GTA last week. Almost 5,700 requests regarding damage from the torrential rain have been received. More than 3,000 are related to trees that were impacted. Well, last Wednesday, severe weather flooded major roadways and knocked out power to thousands of homes. Officials say more than 1,000 service requests have been completed, including fully clearing expressways and arterial roads. There's no timeline for when the rest of the work is going to be finished. And Canada's retaliatory tariffs on U.S. goods are now in effect. Counter tariffs between 15 and 50% kicked in just after midnight. They're going to impact American goods such as dairy products, plywood, and sunscreen. The levies are in response to tariffs launched by U.S. President Donald Trump when trade talks broke down last month. Trump slapped 50% duties on a range of Canadian goods from hockey sticks to honey. And Prime Minister Mark Carney released a statement on YouTube this morning.
1: There's always a cost to action, but it doesn't come close to the cost of standing still. This is about who we are as Canadians. It's about our livelihoods and the country we leave to our kids. It's about making Canada strong, and it's about the compassion that makes us who we really are. The truth is, adversity only makes us stronger. It always has. We are met chez nous. What we're doing is working. And we're just getting started.
0: A former Michigan governor and U.S. ambassador to Canada, James Blanchard, says Trump's government may pay for the trade war down the line.
2: It's important to keep in mind two things. One, most Americans oppose the tariffs with Canada or from Canada. Most Americans, by the way, oppose renaming Lake Ontario Lake America. So the tariffs are unpopular in the United States and increasingly unpopular with the Republicans in Congress as well. And they're going to suffer some real defeats probably in November. So it's not popular down here. And so I think Canada does have to keep pressure on.
0: And it remains to be seen if Canadian counter-terrorists are going to bring American officials back to the negotiating table, or if they're going to lead to further U.S. escalation and retaliation. Unifor has set Friday as an internal deadline to reach a tentative trade agreement with Stellantis. The union has said that it's worried about the future of the company's assembly plant in Brampton, which has been idle since 2023. So the talks come after the union, representing thousands of auto workers, spent much of the summer carving out deals with Ford and General Motors. Well, Unifor has warned the company not to take Canadian employees for granted and expects this round of negotiations to be the most difficult yet. Brampton Mayor Patrick Brown says that there are defense contractors who are ready to take over the local Stellantis plant.
3: There's one company that I've spoken to that builds drones that are ready to move in. There's another company that builds light armored utility vehicles that are ready to move in. Having said that, I think what the federal government wants to see is a commitment to Unifor, a commitment to production in Canada. We'd like to see Canadian-owned companies also operating there, given the way we saw Stellantis bullied. I would also note, Stellantis has a joint venture with a Chinese company called Leap Motors, and they had made a proposal to the province and the federal government, which was deemed not acceptable, to bring in some assembly jobs. I think it was only 800 jobs, and it simply wasn't what we were looking for.
0: Well, last month, the union representing workers at the plant announced that Stellantis was considering closing and selling the facility on Williams Parkway. The plant was supposed to be retooled for Jeep production, but the automaker halted the plant in 2025, not long after the Trump administration announced auto sector tariffs on Canada. More than 2,200 people have been laid off since production ended in late 2023. Okay, right now it's 7:51, 23 degrees, feeling more like 26. This is Toronto's breaking news, CP24. The Jays hoping to get back in the win column tonight, taking on the Athletics in Sacramento. Details after the break.
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6: Well, the Blue Jays are going to try to get back into the win column tonight as they continue their series with the Athletics.
7: The 0-1. On the ground, softly to short. Charging Jimenez. Snapped to first, not in time.
6: Louis Varland walked two and allowed two hits in the ninth last night. As Toronto lost 6-5, the Jays remain one game back at the Guardians for the third AL wildcard spot after Cleveland lost 6-4 in Baltimore. Jose Soriano starts tonight for the Jays. First pitch is at 9:40. And the CNE is famous for its food vendors as well as their unique creations. Well, today, they're going to be helping give back to the community. The X says its food vendors will be donating surplus supplies to Second Harvest. They're hoping to gather more than 25,000 pounds of food. The CNE says it has rallied more than 100 vendors as part of the effort aimed at feeding the community and reducing food waste. We spoke to organizers about the impact of today's event.
8: We're going to be well over 10,000 pounds of food recovered this year. We're filling our first truck and sending that back to our warehouse now, and we'll be back for a second load later this afternoon. So at least two truck loads of perfectly good food is going to be recovered today and out serving through frontline food support later this week.
6: Last year, the CNE sustainability efforts diverted more than 25 metric tons of waste from landfills. Well, Live Nation says it hopes to have an update early this week on the AC/DC concert schedule for Rogers Stadium in just over a week. The concert venue in Downsview was significantly damaged during last week's storm. The Australian Rockers are scheduled to perform next Wednesday, but have questions about, well, they've been raised about whether the repairs can be completed in time. A Live Nation spokesperson says they are continuing to work through a number of considerations, including logistics. And the Future King also returned to school today. 13-year-old Prince George arrived for his first day at Eton College, accompanied by Prince William and Princess Catherine. They were greeted by the school's head teacher. William and Prince Harry attended the boarding school, considered one of the most elite high schools in Britain. At 7:55, 23 degrees, but feeling more like 26. This is Toronto's Breaking News, CP24. We'll have a look at Toronto's top stories next.

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11: The story that inspired a generation is now a spectacular new musical, bringing The Karate Kid to life on stage, featuring five-star performances and a story critics are calling elegant, emotional, and remarkable. It's a rousing crowd pleaser you'll be waxing on about. The Karate Kid the Musical, September 29th to November 1st at the Princess of Wales Theatre. 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